0: broke and common sense is weird. So we're here to help you transform your life. From the Ramsey Network and the Fairwinds Credit Union Studio, this is The Ramsey Show. I'm George Campbell, joined by my ride or die, Dr. John Deloney, and we're taking your calls at 888-825-5225. John, are you doing all right? I need a moment.
1: There's a lot going on. We're good, though, man. Let's dance.
0: This should be a fun show.
1: I'm not your ride or die. I would probably show up.
0: I said it facetiously.
1: Okay.
0: That's a $10
1: That was
0: word.
1: A big word.
0: Thank you. I went to college.
1: Look at you using ChatGPT.
0: Don't need two PhDs
1: you
0: to know that
1: You went to Alabama College, so let's don't stretch on
0: okay.
1: that.

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6: I'm meteorologist Allison Jacoby with Northern News Now, and we're going to see a pretty gloomy end to our night tonight with those shower chances starting to diminish overnight, and a quiet and cool weekend is ahead tomorrow with temperatures only reaching the high 50s and low 60s. The remainder of the week, we are going to see those cooler temperatures continue with more clear skies expected throughout the week. 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
1: .com. Brandon is in Nashville, Tennessee, down the road. What's going on, Brandon?
7: Hi. I'm a first-time caller. I just want to tell you all how much I appreciate you guys.
2: I think
7: I'm finally reached the point where I'm sick and tired of being sick and tired, and a walking example of why not to do everything you all say not to do. Instead of trying to pay off all my debt first, which is what my original plan was, I bought a house last year, FHA 3.5% down, and racked up more debt after I bought the house. And so now I'm a little upside down on the house. I'm upside down on a car that I didn't even have before buying the house. And I have so much debt. I'm just trying to break it down and figure out if even keeping the house is an option. And if it is, what do I pay off first? How do I get to where I need to be?
2: Yeah, man, that's heavy. Well, let's walk through this in a very tactical way, because I think when it feels emotional and overwhelming, it helps to just look at the numbers and kind of get the boogeyman out from under the bed. So what is your income?
7: My income is sustained around $115,000, but I am a flight attendant. It's variable. I can pretty much work as much or as little as I want.
2: Beautiful.
7: So I can get it way above that if I need to.
2: That's music to my ears.
7: And I will.
2: Okay, that's a great lever we can pull to get out of this faster.
8: And do you have family or dependents or anybody sharing this rent with you, or are you all on your own?
7: My mom lives with me right now. She gives me money. I've just been putting it to the side for her because she's on disability, and I just want her to be able to sustain herself down the road. And so we're teaming together. She watches my dog while I'm flying, so I can work as much as I need to. And so I don't have any income coming in, but she lives with me.
2: Okay. And how much debt do you have outside of the mortgage?
7: Outside of the mortgage, $80,868.
2: And what kind of debt is that? Break it down.
7: The car is $33,878. I have a consolidation loan that I should have never gotten, which was $31,099. I owe the IRS $13,041. I owe $1,901 on appliances and $947 on a phone. And it all comes out to about $1,664 a month in payments.
2: Okay. And what do you take home every month?
7: When I'm working like I'm supposed to and not, it's $8,000 usually. I've just been struggling to go to work with my depression and everything. So I'm trying to get back my hours back up right now. So
8: what's your mortgage every month?
7: With the HOA, it's $3,046.
2: Man, so that's eating your lunch right now out of your $8,000 take-home pay.
7: Right.
2: We recommend 25%. So if it was at $2,000, we'd call this a win. And so right now, a big part of it is your consumer debt. A big part of it is the mortgage. And the part that we can control today is getting rid of the consumer debt payments. So can you afford the mortgage payment every month? You're not at risk of being behind, right?
7: No, I haven't missed a payment, and I mean, by next year I'll have a 9% raise, and then I get 5% every year after that for 4 years. So
2: good.
7: I feel like I'm gonna keep getting better. I just want to get rid of something.
2: Yeah. Well, the house isn't on fire right now, so can we compartmentalize and put this house on the back burner and say we're gonna be okay? You didn't lose money. It's like a stock.
7: Yeah.
2: Until you sell it, you're not going to realize a loss or a gain. And Nashville is a solid market. Let's just hope in the next couple of years the market bounces back up. You're out of the water, and you've also been adding equity with every payment.
7: Right.
2: So now if we focus all of our energy toward your smallest debt, which one is that? Is that appliances or the phone?
7: It's the phone.
2: Okay. Then we have the IRS debt. I'm going to put an asterisk on that because that one's going to go to the top of the list because they can destroy your life, garnish your wages, all of that. So let's... You have a payment plan with them? Have you talked to them?
7: I do. I pay $170 a month to them.
2: Okay. So let's knock that one out first. And then this car loan, what's the car worth? You owe $33,800 on it.
7: It's $26,000. So I just need to pay it down by $8,000 to get rid of it. And I just didn't know if I should prioritize that or what to do first. But I feel like
2: you have any
7: 40%
2: savings?
7: And no, I have $147 in my checking, but I get paid tomorrow, and so I try to budget all the way down to zero.
8: Well, okay. How much do you have in this secret account for your mom that she thinks she's paying you rent, but you're not really?
7: She does know I'm doing it for her, but it's $4,000 in there.
2: Okay. Because I'm thinking instead of you trying to pay down the car to get it there, because what's going to happen is the car is going to continue to depreciate. So you might be better off just setting money aside to cover the amount you're underwater on, or going to your local credit union down the road and getting a personal loan for the difference, plus enough to get something to get from A to B. Is this the only car at the house?
7: No, I have another car. It's a 2005 Scion that my mom drives when I'm gone because we live 35 miles away from the airport.
2: Oh, man, that's a hike. Okay, because I'm trying to think, you obviously need transportation, but getting rid of this car, what's the payment on that?
7: $714.
2: Goodness gracious, you could really make a dent in those other debts if you freed up that payment.
7: I know, that's why I realized that was one of my biggest mistakes.
2: Yeah, and is that $26,000, is that private party value or trade-in?
7: That's Carvana, but I feel like Carvana usually gives private party would probably be a little higher, I'm sure.
2: That's what I'm wondering. If you can get private party for $30,000, you have enough today to clear it with mom's savings. So I would look into what you could get private party because, man, you just got a raise and you got some breathing room. You can live to fight another day and start attacking these debts with the debt snowball. But that's the game plan. There's no shortcuts, no more consolidation, no more credit cards. We are just doing nothing but knocking out the next smallest debt. Can you focus on that instead of the whole big picture, the entire mountain? Let's just focus on the next little crest we're trying to hit.
7: Yes, and I believe that as long as I can get back to working as hard as I was at the beginning of the year, that I can create $2,500 to $3,000 extra margin per month to put towards it.
2: I love it.
8: I love that. Brandon, is depression something you've struggled with forever, or is this just a ever heavier shadow that's just forecasting over your life as you've taken on more debt payments, got into more situations, your mom moved in? What's the nature of this?
7: I think I've definitely always had it. I was, clinical depression was a diagnosis as a kid. Okay. I just think that all of the stuff recently has heightened it.
8: Okay.
7: And I just fell into a deep depression around the same time last year. And then every time I end up being out of work.
8: Okay.
7: So I'm going to the doctor on Monday.
8: Make sure you go to the doctor on Monday. I'm proud of you for that. And hang on the line. We'll hook you up with 3 months for free with our friends at BetterHelp. That you can just do that whenever and wherever, okay? But I want you to talk to somebody.
7: Okay.
8: But one of the things I want you to do is exactly what George said, but I want to take it one step further. I want you to not type it. I want you to get a piece of paper, old school style, and write down your debt smallest to largest.
7: And I have it right in front of me. Wrote it down to talk with you guys because I didn't know. I just want to pull it out of my head.
8: That's dude, and getting this stuff out of your body onto paper, and then mapping the plan. All right, this isn't pretend. Like I think I can get $3,000 or $4,000. I'm gonna actually write this stuff down and get a map, so that at the end of this month I've paid this off, and at the end of this month I've paid this off, and over time the single greatest gift you could give your mom is you being sturdy and well. Okay. And that might mean taking the $4,000 that's in this little account over here and clearing your debts so that you can put $1,000 a month away of your own money, or $1,500 or $2,000 away, creating your own emergency fund from the floor up. And you'll have that money back in way, way, way, way more when it's not all flowing out of the house to pay debt payments.
2: Yeah, here's the math on it, Brandon. You get rid of that car payment like we talked about, you free up that $700, you start throwing at the debts. You'll have $48,900 left in debt, and if you chunk $2,800 a month at this thing, you're done in 18 months. Imagine who you're going to be 18 months from now, completely debt-free, with the financial strength to actually help your mom out. You're a good man.
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10: NBC News Radio, I'm Jennifer Kuiper. President Trump is kicking three media outlets out of the White House. Trump says he's barring CNN, MS Now, and Politico.
11: You get so tired of reading and seeing fake news. When you look at CNN, it's just fake. That's why their ratings are no good.
10: CNN says it stands fully behind its White House team. The president says other news media outlets will also be banned from the White House soon. Protesters have gathered outside the Kennedy Center to rally against President Trump's threats to demolish it. The Hands Around the Kennedy Center rally is calling for Trump to be removed as chairman of the National Cultural Center. An investigation in Michigan is underway following yesterday's crash of an F-16 Fighting Falcon military jet. The plane was part of the Texas Air National Guard's 149th Fighter Wing that has been conducting training operations. The pilot ejected safely. I'm Jennifer Kuiper, NBC News Radio.
12: Minnesota News Network, I'm Ted Aylin. Guilty pleas in a Wisconsin drunk driving crash that killed two young Minnesotans. Noelia Martinez Avila pleaded guilty Friday to two counts of homicide by intoxicated use of a vehicle in a 2025 head-on crash near Madison that killed 18-year-old Hallie Helgeson of Montevideo and 19-year-old Brady Heiling of Clara City. The driver was arrested on suspicion of DWI after a truck crashed into a Rochester business Thursday night. The truck struck the Viking Electric building. People were inside the building at the time, but no injuries were reported. The driver was taken into custody following the crash. Police are continuing to investigate. And three more Minnesota poultry operations have been hit by bird flu. The Minnesota Board of Animal Health says this week over 118,000 birds were diagnosed at operations in Big Stone, Becker, and Otter Tail counties. This is MNN.
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3: We welcome you to the weekend for another edition of the Menards pregame lineup card. Tonight in Anaheim, your Minnesota Twins look to even the series against the Angels. I'm John Vitas. Thanks for joining us here on the Treasure Island Baseball Network. The Twins have made a roster move ahead of tonight's game, and after missing the last few days with a wrist issue, outfielder Trevor Larnach has been placed on the 10-day injured list. Derek Shelton will have more on Larnach when he chats with Chris in just a bit. To fill the spot, Alan Rodon has been recalled from St. Paul. Rodon has hit .254 with 10 RBIs in 28 games at the big league level this season. Before we dive into tonight's pitching matchup, let's take a look back at last night in our Twins Rewind. It was a matchup of young power righties to start the four-game series in Anaheim. The Angels had Taj Bradley measured out of the gates, stringing together four singles after a walk to take an early 3-0 lead. Bradley would settle in from there, allowing just one more hit for the rest of his outing. Taj struck out 9 while allowing one walk over 7 solid frames. On the other side, the Twins couldn't get anything going against 22-year-old Walbert Urania. After stranding 2 runners in the first, Urania retired 19 of the final 21 batters he faced, going 7 scoreless while scattering 4 singles and fanning 9. The Angels were still up 3-0 entering the 8th inning, which is when Kurt Suzuki went to the pen. Luke Murphy immediately allowed 2 hits, including a double to Ben Ross. That put Twins at second and third with nobody out. After Murphy struck out Luke Keyshaw, lefty Taylor Saucedo came in, allowed a sac fly to Brooks Lee, but got out of the inning with a 2-run lead intact. The Twins were down to their final out against Ben Joyce in the 9th, but Victor Caratini drove a base hit up the middle. Then Walker Jenkins had the biggest moment of his major league career so far, crushing a 101-mile-an-hour fastball over the fence in right center, and the Twins tied the game at 3 in dramatic fashion. Jeff Hoffman pitched the Twins out of a jam in the bottom of the 9th, and so we went to extras. With the auto runner at second, Luke Keyshaw and Brooks Lee both singled against Blake Wyman to give the Twins a 4-3 lead. Cody Clemens bunted the runners over, but then Josh Bell popped out and Royce Lewis struck out, and so the Twins had to settle for just one run. Yoendris Gomez came in for the bottom of the 10th, got a fly out, but then walked Zach Neto. With Angels at the corners, Mike Trout squared one up.
4: And the 2-2 swung on and line towards short for a base hit. Run's going to score. Neto sprints to third, and the Angels have tied it. Mike Trout still has a little magic left in that bat.
3: That tied the game and forced the Twins to bring in lefty Cody Funderburk. And on his very first pitch, Wade Meckler pulled a base hit into right, and the Angels walked off with a 5-4 win in 10. That guaranteed the Twins a losing record for the season, and they can now be eliminated from playoff contention as early as tomorrow. The Twins try and get even in the series with rookie lefty Connor Prelip on the mound tonight. Prelip is 5-7 with a 5.24 ERA this year, having completed 5 innings in 8 of his last 9 games. No one on the Angels has ever faced him before. 26-year-old righty Grayson Rodriguez makes the start for the Angels. Rodriguez is 4-7 with a 6.10 ERA this year. Now, he did have a fantastic month of August, but has regressed back to a 6.46 ERA through his first 3 September starts. He's got a 4-pitch mix and has always thrown hard, fastball over 96, but big leaguers have had no issue hitting it. Rodriguez has struggled at home and against lefties this year, a 7.54 ERA in 10 home starts as opposed to 5.54 on the road, and lefties are hitting .319 against him with a .942 OPS. The Twins will have 5 starters bat lefty against Grayson Rodriguez. Well, as we get ready for first pitch, we are at the park courtesy of Treasure Island Resort and Casino. We'll head west to Anaheim, which is where we find Chris Atterbury and Dan Gladden.
4: It's a gorgeous night here in Orange County, Mr. Vitas, and I know it's been a little rainy back home, but the sun is out. It's perfect conditions for baseball between the Twins and the Angels. Back-to-back extra inning games for the Twins. They'll look to get back on the winning side of things here today. And we heard John mention some of the numbers surrounding these two pitchers today. Really starts with them, Danny. The Twins offense has been struggling out of the box. Urania was outstanding yesterday, but Rodriguez, a guy they've seen before. Do you look for them to be maybe a little more comfortable against him?
5: Well, I hope that they attack early, because this guy's got an ERA over four, and they hitting three over 300 in him in the first inning. So look to ambush early. He's got a straight fastball, and that gets hit a lot. So it's secondary pitches. A changeup is a pretty good pitch, but the numbers indicate that he has been pitching a little bit better lately, including three or fewer runs, including the last seven of his nine outings. So pitching pretty good right now.
4: Yeah, jump on him early. Yes. I think that's a good formula. Prelip against a bunch of righties.
5: Prelip, I was surprised, has not won a game on the road yet. So he has an opportunity facing the Angels for the first time ever to get his first road win here at Angel Stadium.
4: I like that. And, John, we know there's eight straight righties in the lineup today against Connor Prelip, but the splits actually, he's been better against righties this year than he has been against lefties by a considerable margin in terms of average, in terms of OPS, and hopefully that holds true tonight.
3: Yeah, that bodes well for Prelip, because some of those righties they've kind of forced into the lineup have not had great years, so hopefully Connor can get that changeup working and fare well against the Angels tonight. We've been at the park thanks to Treasure Island Resort and Casino, the exclusive casino partner of the Minnesota Twins. 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Chris and Derek Shelton are going to sit down when we come back, and Shelty offers some thoughts on the seasons of Trevor Larnach and Connor Prelip. And from there, we are bringing our 91 time capsules towards the climax. Radio recap and reaction of the 1991 ALCS is coming your way tonight on your home for Twins baseball.
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3: 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Let's go places. Let's head back out west. Here's Chris Atterbury.
4: We're here with Derek Shelton. We are in Anaheim, Twins taking on the Angels. And you guys unfortunately had to make a roster move. Trevor Larnach, it goes to the injured list. And the first reaction is, oh gosh, the season is over. But let's talk just about the logistics of the timing of this. It's a sore wrist. He hasn't been available, but there is still a chance that he could come back and play?
5: Yeah, so first off, I think it's, to your point there, Chris, it's really unfortunate because I think Trevor's had a really nice year and worked really hard. But it is a situation where just because of his availability or lack thereof, just playing short wasn't an option anymore. We didn't think he was going to be available at least through this series and maybe through the Giants series. Now the fact that we can retro it means that, you know, there is a possibility that he could be back for that last series against Texas.
4: Which would be great for him because it's something he's really earned. He came into the year with a lot of noise around him, a lot of stuff he couldn't control. One of the things I greatly admire about Trevor, among others, is he just seems to tune everything out and just grind away at his work every single day.
5: I think that's really well stated. I mean, there was a lot of noise even going into the last offseason and came in. And I really appreciate the way Trevor went about his business. I really appreciate his transparency, the conversations we had. And he had a really good year. And I think the one thing that I will say about Trevor Larnach, and I've said this to him privately and I will say it publicly, he's one of the most routine-oriented players I've ever been around. And I think that is really beneficial to him for the consistency of the season he's had this year.
4: Yeah, he's had some big ups for this club. He's meant a lot to them, and hopefully he gets a chance to come out and take a couple more swings at Target Field. We talked about Walker Jenkins last week, and you said, look, I'm amazed. This guy is so calm at 21. He's not phased. And, boy, were you ever right looking into the crystal ball, because that last night looked like a guy who was not phased.
5: Yeah, I mean, big night for Walker. Three hits, the home run to tie the game. But I think overall, as we've talked about, we know there's going to be an adjustment period. There is for all players. We've seen with Walker traditionally when he's gone level to level that there has been an adjustment, and we're at the hardest level. But the biggest thing is last night, I think we took a little relief off, a little bit of pressure of like, hey, I know I can do some things. And then you got to love the kid stepping up in a big moment and hitting the home run like he did.
4: Something Danny and I were talking about, that as part of the reason that guys come up here and these at-bats are important. You cannot simulate that. You can't do it on a trajectory. You can't do it in the cage. You can't do it in the minor leagues. When you're down to your last out in a major league game against a guy throwing 101 miles an hour, you cannot simulate that.
5: No, there is no simulation for getting Joyce in that situation with two outs. I think we have to give Victor Carantini credit with the base hit before that. But, yeah, there is no simulation of that. There's no simulation of the heartbeat. We can talk about all the other things that come into play. And I think, as you highlighted, and Danny knows better than all of us, like, there is a different time, there's a different place, there's a different heartbeat when you have to execute in those situations. And last night he was able to do it. And I think it's just the first step of many great moments for Walker Jenkins as a Twin.
4: One of the great stories of the summer has been Connor Prelip, the ability to keep him healthy, to keep him throwing. You get to send him back out there again here tonight. What has impressed you most about him?
5: I think he continues to get better. That's what impresses me the most. But first and foremost, the point that you highlighted, the fact that, and you know how superstitious I am, so I am going to knock on wood, the fact that he's been able to maintain his health the entire year is something that I think we're very proud of, we've been very aware of in terms of how we've taken care of him, and I think it's only going to bode well for us moving forward.
4: Appreciate it as always, Shelty. Let's send it back to the studio.
3: Yeah, Prelip up to a career-high 132 innings for the season, but the 20-

0: have been very proactive at getting him extra rest and monitoring how he's feeling. One other piece of news coming in, Betsy Helfand with the Pioneer Press is reporting that Byron Buxton's hip surgery went well today. Certainly good news, hoping for as routine a recovery as possible for Byron Buxton. We're looking forward to Prelip against the Angels as well, but for the rest of the show tonight, we are reliving the 91 ALCS. Our Friday feature becomes a double feature with our Dan Gladden making the final catch to claim the pennant in Toronto. That's only on your home for Twins baseball.
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0: We've reached the postseason portion of our 91 time capsules on the Menards pregame lineup card. Last week, we heard about the Twins and Blue Jays meeting late in the regular season. Tonight, Mark Janowski digs up the game from Sunday, October 13th, when the Twins closed out Toronto and punched their ticket to the Fall Classic.
14: After splitting the first two games of the ALCS at the Metrodome, the series shifted north of the border to Skydome. The Twins fell behind early in games 3 and 4 before rallying to win them both, and they needed to come from behind again in game 5. Trailing 5-2 in the 6th, the Twins plated 3 to tie it and then got big swings from Kirby Puckett and Kent Herbeck in a 3-run 8th to take an 8-5 lead. Then Rick Aguilera closed it out.
15: Here's the windup by Aguilera, pitch to Alomar. Swing and a fly ball hit the left field. Gladden back in the corner. It's deep. He is at the fence. He has it! And the Twins have won their third American League pennant.
14: The celebration was on, with Twins Radio catching up with the guy who picked up the win, along with the guy who clutched that final out.
16: David West joining us for a moment. David, it's been a tough season for you, but you were able to perform so well in this league championship. What's going through your mind?
17: Well, I mean, I really can't put it into words right now. I mean, I just thank God for the opportunity to play ball. I mean, you know, you give it a tough season, that's a fact, but you know, just getting the opportunity to play in a championship season is really an honor for me.
16: I'll let you get in there and celebrate. Congratulations again.
17: Thank you.
16: David West of the Twins. Dan Gladden stepping up right here. Dan, one word for our radio.
18: He wants to get in the clubhouse, I guess. We're going to have a little get-together. We're going to have a party in Minnesota, and everybody's invited. See you out there.
19: Here we are, the home of the 1991 American League champion Minnesota Twins. They defeat
2: Toronto today, 8-5 to win this series, 4-1, and in 5 games, the Twins wipe out the Blue Jays and move on to the World Series, which will start Saturday at the Metrodome. Let's go downstairs to the locker room. Ted Robinson, Herb Carneal, and Mike Woodley will all be with us very shortly.
19: Mike Pagliarulo and Steve Bedrosian joining in a little celebration going on. You guys must be feeling good about this, huh?
20: Yeah, it's been a good year. The guys have worked hard all year. We had some stars in this series, Mike. The bullpen's done a great job, and we're happy to be here.
21: Mike Pagliarulo came on with a rush here in this in this series.
22: What a rush!
21: A great home run here on Friday night, and a couple of great plays with a glove last night on Alomar, and today the bunt, a great play on that Bordas bunt.
23: You. Thank you. It's great. We didn't give up at all, and we played hard every inning, and you know, it's been great.
21: Well, you've been around a while with the Yankees and the Padres, and this is the best of them.
23: Absolutely. The best feeling I've ever had in baseball, without a doubt.
19: Mark Guthrie strolling in, the left-hander, and you probably hear the high five. And I know I gave you a little hard time about your victory the other night. 5 pitches in the win, maybe the most cost-effective victory in the history of baseball.
24: That's right. I'll take it.
19: Oh, we should describe this. Al Newman doing a little cold bath treatment down Mark Guthrie. Newman, get over here for a second.
25: Love you, Mark.
19: You got to come over here.
25: I didn't mean to ruin your interview or anything like that.
19: You just added a little flavor to it, put it that way.
25: Thank you.
26: It's an awesome thing, beautiful to bring back home to the Twin Cities.
19: We got the skipper of the Twins coming our way, Tom Kelly stepping up. And Herb.
27: Thanks, Herb.
21: Congratulations, TK.
27: Mike, thank you.
21: Had him all the way today, right?
19: Oh, no problem. How about your conversation with Kent Herbeck after he busted out, had the big hit that ensured the victory, added that pad late in the game?
27: We were telling everybody in the dugout Kenny was due because he hadn't done anything, and it was his turn to do something, and he really came through like the kind of player that he is. When the chips were down, he got the big one, and as did Puckett, and it was nice to see our two guys that we built our team around, Puckett and Herbeck, come through with the big hits. That was real special for me.
21: How about now? We don't have any games until next Saturday.
27: Vacation. Now we have to see if Canterbury's open.
14: That would have been a fitting spot for TK, as his long shot team was coming down the stretch towards a finish line that featured the World Series trophy.
0: Love Danny inviting all of Minnesota to enjoy the celebration. And we're not done with our 91 time capsule, because when we come back, we'll have more of the post-game celebration from when the Twins won the pennant back in 1991. 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
30: 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Twins pitchers Joe Mays, Johan Santana, and Mike Jackson hold the Detroit Tigers scoreless through 8 innings.
31: Santana ready. 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And the pitch. Swing and a miss. 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Santana works out of the jam.
30: Twins closer Eddie Guardado enters the ninth, looking to hold the Twins 2-0 lead and enter the Twins history book.
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0: John Vitas bringing you back in as the Twins get set for Game 2 of the series out in Anaheim against the Angels. Our storyline will focus on more clubhouse celebration after the Twins clinch the ALCS 35 years ago in Toronto. Mike Woodley, Herb Carneal, Ted Robinson, and Sid Hartman conducted the post-game interviews, beginning with Carl Big Train Willis.
6: I got the old man, the fossil here, too.
19: We should describe that. That's train sound effects, thanks to Jack Morris.
21: Train, I'll tell you, after the way we Twins came in here and knocked off the Blue Jays 3-0 in their own park, they probably thought a locomotive hit them here in this park.
6: Well, I don't know. I don't think anyone could have imagined that we would do this, you know, and I know I certainly didn't. But we battled all year long, and we came from behind, if I'm not mistaken, all three of these games here. And, you know, that's the kind of team we have, and hopefully we can – I'm sure we're going to keep that kind of fight and battle in our attitude.
7: Here comes this all-time champagne swigging, hair must, wet shirt, mustache drooping starting pitcher here, Jack Morris. Jack, congratulations.
8: Hi, pal.
7: Two big wins. You went through this in 84. Now that you're a little older, I'll guess a little wiser. How does it feel this time?
8: It's just as sweet. Anytime you get to this point in the season, after all the work you go through during the course of the year, it's so rewarding, and everybody in this locker room enjoys and deserves to enjoy this moment because we've worked hard and dedicated ourselves to one goal, and that's to get in here right now.
19: Chili Davis walking up to the microphone. Herb Carneal's here. I'm Mike Woodley. Chili, congratulations.
9: Thank you.
19: I know this is something you wanted. When you came to the Twins, and this was your opportunity to show that other people that might not have thought that you had it, and you still had it.
9: I want to say thanks to Andy McPhail for making that phone call to me this winter. Him and Tom Kelly, I tell you, you know, I could be stuck in last place sitting at home watching this, but instead I'm right here.
21: That's going to be a two-way thank you, I believe, huh?
9: Yeah. Well, you know, he did his part, and I had to do my part, and I feel we've both done our part. And, you know, they didn't have to jump in this thing when I was a new-look free agent. There was a lot of things against me. They took a chance, and the last thing I wanted them to do was to take that chance and not have it pay off. And I think we're both happy.
19: And the MVP of the American League Championship Series with Herb Carneal, I'm Mike Woodley, and Kirby Puckett. Herb, take it away. Talk to this guy.
21: I tried to tell you who's going to be the MVP. Congratulations, Puck.
10: Thank you, Herb. Yeah, thank you very much.
21: Yeah, it's just as good a second time, isn't it?
10: Hey, Herb, it feels good anytime you can get here. I mean, only two teams can play, man. If you wanted to, two, how can you not be proud of yourself?
21: Yeah, I think you had nine for 20 in the series, and a long home run to center, and then you went to left field today off Candiotti.
10: Well, it was a slow curve off from Candiotti. He's usually a guy that don't give me too much to hit, Herb. But, I mean, I was just fortunate. I saw it out of his hand, and I stayed back, and I got it up in the air. And in this ballpark, all you got to do is get it down the line, man. You got a pretty good shot at getting it out.
19: And with Kent Herbeck, we got Kent Herbeck on. Sid delivered, as he usually does. Herbie, how you feeling?
11: Very, very fine.
12: What does this mean to you, Herbie? I mean, is this better than 87?
11: Yeah, it's just as good as 87.
12: Herbie, if somebody told you this spring you're going to be in a World Series, I think you might have told them they're nuts.
11: I don't think so, Sid. I think we had if you look at it in spring training, or even last year at the end of the season with the young pitchers we had and the addition of Jack and the addition of Steve Bedrosian, Chili Davis, guys like that, if they could do their job, we had a chance because we can swing the bats.
0: The stage was set for what would be an epic 1991 World Series against the Braves, which we will spotlight next Friday in our last 91 time capsule. That wraps up the Menards pregame lineup card. First pitch from Southern California is around the corner here on your home for Twins baseball.
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22: 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Yes, put it down. 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
1: 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Listen, I need everyone to put your phones down. Yes, put it down. You're going to live. When was the last time you looked someone in the eyes and felt seen and heard? We are wired to have deep, meaningful, and even fun relationships, not to stay glued to our phones, swiping right, swiping left, and thumbs down on everybody that we're mad at. And that's why I created Questions for Humans. 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
0: Hey guys, Dave Ramsey here. 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I hear that every single day on this show from people who feel stuck and who are looking for advice. 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
1: 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But most of the content is calculated to keep them distracted, make them mad, and keep them scrolling, not help them think for themselves. 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And I love that WorldWatch doesn't talk at kids. 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
4: 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Listen, I need everyone to put your phones down. Yes, put it down. You're going to live. 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
1: When you're stuck in a cycle with money, you know, two steps forward, one step back, it can feel like you're losing your mind. 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
0: Hey guys, Rachel Cruz here. 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
4: 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Yes, put it down. You're going to live. When was the last time you looked someone in the eyes and felt seen and heard? 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And that's why I created Questions for Humans. 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
5: If you're new around here, welcome. We answer every question through this lens, the 7 baby steps. So if you haven't seen them yet, we're going to drop a link to learn about them below in the description of this episode so you can better understand the best plan to get out of debt and build wealth. Thomas is in Boise up next. What's going on, Thomas?
6: Hello, George and John. It's good to talk to you guys.
4: You too, brother. What's up?
6: I just want to know how I can save money for medical school. I know it's a really big expense, and I really do not want to go into debt to do it.
5: Love this mentality. How old are you?
6: I'm 18 years old.
4: 18. Nice.
5: So the good news is med school is a little bit of a ways away. Do you guys have any money saved right now?
6: Yeah, so I have $20,000. I will not need to use those $20,000 to pay for undergrad.
5: Great. How is undergrad getting paid?
6: So I have a scholarship that covers about maybe 70 or 80% of the total tuition. And then my parents have enough money to pay for the rest, most of the rest. And then whatever I can work during college will pay for that.
5: Cash flow. So you'll leave that $20,000 alone for now?
6: Yep. Barring unusual circumstances, that should be able to work.
5: Fantastic.
4: Cool. So I think there's a couple of things. By the way, I'm super excited for you to go to med school. I want a world full, like, there's a shortage. I want there to be good primary care doctors out there. Like, I'm excited for you to do this.
6: Don, because it's psychiatry.
4: Oh, nice.
6: I want to do psychiatry, so I knew you'd like that.
4: There you go. So, like, so hear me say, everything I'm about to tell you is, I want this to be part of your life. You're a young man, you're driven, and I love it, and you've got a plan already. I love that. Here's the things, a couple of frameworks I want you to wrap your head around, okay? First is, there will be an immense amount of pressure to sold to you that there is only one path, and that is you better be super grateful. Whatever school offers you a thing, you better take it, and you have to take it. And if you don't take it, you're a terrible person. You'll never get into med school, and it's all over for you. And whatever you get, you just pay that price. And if you don't have that money, then you borrow that money. But that's the path. I want to free you from that. Okay. You're going to feel a ton of pressure that way. The second pressure, and this is the one that you might not like, is you do not have to go to med school the year after you graduate undergrad. You can graduate undergrad, go work for 2 or 3 years, save a whole bunch of money, and then go to med school. And yes, you will not be however many years old. You still got to do your residency. You still got to do your psychiatric rotation. All that stuff is true. But I'm thinking, at you at 18, I'm thinking of you as a 33-year-old doctor, not as a 21-year-old med student. And when I come into your office bringing one of my kids, or I'm struggling, or my wife is struggling, I want you not owing anybody anything, so that you can look at me and be super honest and direct and give me the clearest path. You get what I'm saying?
6: Mm-hmm.
4: So I'm thinking of you way further down the road than what about 21? What about 21? What about 22? What about 22? Man, if you have to wait till you're 25 to go to med school, that's awesome. It's great.
6: Yeah, you'd be happy to know that I've already kind of actually thought through those things. So, for example, I would love if I could go to University of New Mexico because they're the cheapest medical school in the nation.
4: Great. And New Mexico's and also a rad state. I spend a lot of time there. I love New Mexico. So, but again, it's looking at the price, looking at the total picture, seeing what kind of scholarships you can get. All that same stuff is still going to apply. It's going to be different in med school, and it's going to be more competitive and yada, yada. You know all that stuff. But it is saying, okay, if you look at it from, I have to go to med school in this year at this time, you put yourself on the only train in town, which that is accept whatever offer you get and take out loans up to your eyeballs to pay for it. If you unhook yourself from that and say, I will buy a Lexus, which is an amazing car, when and only when I have the cash to hand over to buy that Lexus, then, dude, you free yourself from the traditional path, which means you also free yourself from the chaos that millions of borrowers have found themselves in across the country. Myself included. That makes sense?
6: I appreciate that. Yeah, I have one follow-up question regarding the money I do have saved. So currently it's in a high-yield savings account, but considering I won't need to access that, most of it, for at least 4 years, bare minimum, probably 5 or 6, what would be, how would you recommend I manage?
7: Now, that's all the money to your name?
6: Pretty much. I have $2,000 in a general savings account, and then I have about $500 in a checking account that I budget out of.
7: Okay, here's what I would do. I would definitely keep liquid money because you're going to need it. I know you may not need it for school, but life's going to happen along the way. So it's good to just keep $20,000 in a high-yield savings account, and let's not think about it as an investment. Let's think about it as insurance. This is our never-go-into-debt insurance plan. So here's what you can do. You can set up a different fund, call it the med school fund. That can be high yield savings. You could even invest it if this is a 6 to 8 to 10 year plan, and you can sock away every paycheck, every scholarship, grant, whatever comes your way. You put it in that med school fund, and that can grow for you over the next 6 to 10 years. And if you do that, you're going to walk out of undergrad with no debt, a big pile of money, and ready to face the world. And like John said, you might work a gap year for 2 years and sock away even more money and get accepted to an in-state public med school or University of New Mexico and know the numbers, know the facts, and going clear-eyed going, oh, I can cash flow this.
4: And Thomas, what George just said is really, really important, okay? And here's why. I in no way want to cast anything out on you, okay? I hope it's a smooth ride. But for almost 20 years, my job was sitting with young people who came in and said, my dad's got cancer. My mom just got laid off. My mom and dad are getting divorced. Dad just died. And or my transmission just fell out of my car. My dad lost his job. What do I do? And so I want you to, what George just said is right. At 18, you have a plan and you have followed that plan. But as you enter into higher stakes and more responsibility and you're making more decisions and you just get older, the world happens still. And so having that 20 grand in an account that's going to grow as high as it can, but I mean, with as much interest as it can, but also you can get it if you need it. That's really important. Okay.
7: Mm-hmm. So remember this, the person with the most patience, information and options always wins. And so that's what we're trying to set you up for. The patience being, it doesn't have to happen this year on your timeline. The options being, you don't need to just go to the one med school that accepted you. And then the information. What are all of the variables at play so that I know what all the scholarships and grants are, who's charging what for tuition, what kind of aid I can get that's not student loans. All of that is going to put you in the best position, and it's going to feel like you're moving backwards because all of your friends are going to be leapfrogging you. But what you're doing is you're moving backwards in a slingshot so that when you finally get out of med school, you are going to be catapulted so far ahead of everybody because you don't have debt. And so it's a temporary setback for a long-term win. And that's the goal here. It sounds like that's what you're wanting.
4: Will you do me one thing, Thomas?
6: I've been listening to you guys for a while, so yeah.
4: Thomas, will you do me one thing?
6: I'm ready for you.
4: Do you know, do you have any friends or family members or neighbors who are psychiatrists?
6: I do not. So okay. I will have to, meet some people that are more psychiatric.
4: Here's what, I think it's instructive. It won't matter. You would need to know this before next year. I'm hearing more and more folks deciding to go the psychiatric nurse practitioner route.
6: Mm-hmm.
4: Or going to be a nurse practitioner or going ahead and getting their nursing degree, working for a couple of years. The hospital pays for their master's degree, and then they have saved up enough money to go get their doctorate nurse practitioner. Like, there's so many paths now that get you very, very close to what you want to do, which is sit with hurting people and be a resource for folks that may not take 14 years of your life, may not take 10 years of your life, and may get you out into the field earning money faster while also doing the thing you really love to do. Does that make sense? Mm-hmm. Now, I've got friends who work in medical schools. I love that whole process. But also be open to there may be alternative paths to what I really want to do, which is to sit with hurting people. And in your case, psychiatric places. Man, maybe a psychiatric nurse practitioner is the way to go. And you can stretch that over time, get a nursing degree instead of a pre-med degree, get into a hospital, get to work, and then start earning your way up that way. So that's another option. But sit and talk with people in the field and see where the field's going and anticipate it that way.
7: Man, I'm so proud of you. The fact that you've already said this is your goal, that you're taking debt off the table, tells me you're going to take debt off the table because it's not an option. You're going to find a way.
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8: As a called strike three, he threw him a chair. Darno is the eighth strikeout victim for Prelip, who cruises through seven scoreless tonight.
9: The best outing of the season for rookie lefty Connor Prelip. Seven scoreless innings, only two hits while punching out eight. That right there, his final one of the night. What a night for Prelip and the Twins as they even the series with a 3-0 victory. We welcome you into the Affinity Plus Federal Credit Union postgame download. I'm John Vitas inside our network headquarters inside Target Field. Dan Gladden joins me live from the Big A out in Anaheim. And Danny, nowhere else to start but Connor Prelip. What impressed you the most about his outing?
10: Well, just his command to be able to kind of go through the lineup, especially he set the tempo, striking out the first three guys of the ball game here, and then leadoff walk, and then just responded right back with some good execution of those pitches. I thought he had command of everything. Only walked a couple, had eight strikeouts. Only gave up

0: hitting, swinging the bats very good right now. So it was pretty much prelib overmatching some of these inferior hitters.
1: This game almost gave me flashbacks to the end of last season when the Twins, on their final trip through the rotation, they gave young guys like Mick Abel an opportunity, and we really saw them shine. So hopefully a sign of things to come here down the stretch. Yep. Oh, Walker Jenkins, three more hits tonight, including a homer off the right field pole. Really pretty-looking swing on that home run. But overall, the last couple of nights, what have you liked the most about Walker's approach?
0: The confidence that he has in the batter's box. When he was struggling a little bit, you could just tell by his body language the confidence wasn't there. Now, you talk about Rodriguez, three strikeouts again here tonight, three last night, but you wouldn't be able to tell that with his confidence that he shows in his batter in the batter's box. One thing about Rodriguez, he can put his bat and helmet away, and he'd go out and play some good defense, which he did here tonight.
1: Yeah, I was going to say, not just tonight, but throughout his first couple weeks in the big leagues, do you feel like Rodriguez's defense has really been a difference maker?
0: Yeah, and I think that he's shining out in left field. I know he can play some center field. It's nice to be able to see some of these guys and Jenkins and Rodriguez out there playing together side by side. They're comfortable with each other. The catch he made down the left field line, robbing the home run, and then a couple of sinking line drives and then also a couple balls. He was busy tonight, and he read every one of them perfectly.
1: Yeah, he seems to just line it up well. He makes it look smooth with some of the sliding catches he's made as well. Now, we saw a handful of balls in this game get caught on the warning track. A Trout was pressed up against the wall on a bell fly ball. Rodriguez, a couple balls up against the wall. And Chris mentioned the marine layer, and I wanted to look it up because I've done some games in Southern California and experienced that as well. But the definition of it at night is a cool, moisture-laden wind blows in from the Pacific, creating a temperature inversion. The temperature drops rapidly and the air becomes thick. You must have kind of felt that because it felt like a lot of the balls were launched and they just died. Did you feel like it was really at play tonight in this game?
0: You want to give that description again? Because I lost you a little bit there. But whatever you said, yes, I guess the marine layer had a lot to do with some of that here. The ball doesn't carry well here at night. Marine layer, 80 degrees weather. It just doesn't carry well here at night. Similar to what it was like in the Oakland Coliseum.
1: Yes. Yeah, there's a lot of stadiums out west where it seems to be a theme. I'm not Paul Molitor. I'm not like a seasoned meteorologist. So I had to just read
0: something like
1: off the internet. Or just reading. But it definitely seemed like a big factor in this game. So I at least wanted to bring it up.
0: I'm going
1: to
0: have Chris look it up for us when we're driving home and have him read the description again for me so I'm clear on it.
1: Okay, basically, right. Bottom line, no home runs is how it plays out.
0: Yeah, you got it.
1: All right, Danny, we appreciate it. Fun stuff.
0: All right,
1: another
0: Johnny, thank you.
1: Night one tomorrow.
0: All right, thank you.
1: This is the Affinity Plus Federal Credit Union postgame download. Always love catching up with Danny after these ball games. This was a fun one for the Twins tonight in a lot of different ways. They even the series with the Angels. 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
4: 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Twins and Angels game 2 of 4 at the Big A, and Twins wasted no time tonight against the 26-year-old Grayson Rodriguez. Rodriguez hit Luke Kishaw to start the game, and then Brooks Lee ripped a single to put the first two men aboard. With men at the corners, Cody Clemens bounced one to first base. Vaughn Grissom threw home. Kishaw got in a rundown. He was eventually tagged out, but the runners advanced to second and third. That allowed Ryan Jeffers to get the Twins on the board with a sacrifice fly to the left, and then Josh Bell sliced the ball to the gap in left center. Mike Trout almost made a diving catch, but the ball popped out of his glove as he was falling to the ground. An RBI single for Bell, and the Twins led 2-0. That was RBI number 89 for Bell as he closes in on 90 here at the end of the year. From there, both starters would click it into gear, and Prelip was always in gear right from the very first pitch. He struck out the side in order in the first inning and then allowed just a couple of walks through the first three. The Angels finally got their first hit against Prelip in the fourth. It was an infield single from Jose Siri, and with still only one hit through five innings, Zach Neto put a charged one to left.
5: As Neto right-handed stick skies this one to left field, hit fairly well into the corner as Rodriguez up against the wall, jumps up, makes the catch. There you go. Good feeling for an outfielder to jump over the wall and make the catch. So Neto head back to the dugout. Showing the highlight, he got up. That's a home run. Fans didn't interfere.
4: And they've got that little three-foot wall in the corners in Anaheim, and Rodriguez landed with his backside on top of the wall as he jumped to make the grab. Certainly would have been a home run had Emma not touched it. He not only touched it, he caught it, and he takes a homer away from Neto and keeps the shutout alive for the Twins. Prelip would allow a single in that inning, but he got a fielder's choice to get out of it and then put down the Angels in order in the seventh. So seven scoreless for Prelip, much more on him as the show goes along. Twins carried their 2-0 lead into the top of the fourth. They had two singles with two outs, but then Ross struck out against Rodriguez to end the threat there. Rodriguez would retire 8 in a row after that. A perfect fifth, a perfect sixth, and with the Twins still up 2-0, they were able to add one on in the seventh.
6: And this ball clobbered. If it's fair, it's gone. Into the right field corner, it hits the pole. Home run, Walker Jenkins! And his sixth consecutive hit is his third home run, and it's 3-0 Twins.
4: That was a curveball at 80 that was breaking down and in on Jenkins. Most lefties love it in that spot, and he cranked it. 105 off the bat that hit halfway up the right field pole. Six consecutive hits at that point for Jenkins, and the Twins led 3-0. Bottom of the seventh, we mentioned Prelip got through that unscathed, and then when the bullpen entered for the Twins in the bottom of the eighth, Tommy Nance immediately allowed singles to Christian Moore and Wade Meckler. Then, with Angels at the corners, he would walk Zach Neto on four pitches to load the bases with nobody out, and we were able to hear from Tommy about what was said in that mound visit after the walk to Neto, but he bared down. He struck out Mike Trout. He struck out pinch hitter Josh Lowe, and then was up against Vaughn Grissom.
6: And the 1-2. Swung and a miss. He struck him out. Trout is out number one. Nance readies and fires 2-2. Swung and a miss. He struck him out. And there are two outs here in the inning.
7: The 0-1. Swung on and hit in the air to left field. Rodriguez is there, coming in, makes the catch, slides on his wallet, and the inning is over. Grissom spikes his helmet at first,
6: And Nance just casually strolls to the first base dugout with that John Wayne shuffle. A Houdini for Nance. It's still 3-0 Twins.
4: Yeah, that last catch was another good one from Rodriguez, who was coming straight in from left field and caught it about knee-high as he slid to the ground to complete the Houdini for Tommy Nance, who puts up a very tightrope act there in the eighth inning to keep the 3-0 lead intact. Travis Adams much smoother in the ninth. We know that he loves to go right after the hitter. Nothing but strikes, a 1-2-3 ninth, third save of the year for Adams, and the Twins win it. Your final lines tonight, the Twins 3 runs on 9 hits and no errors. The Angels 0 runs on 4 hits and 1 error. Game took 2 hours and 19 minutes. Angels fall to 59-95. Twins improve to 72-82. 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Well, you can probably guess who our Treasure Island Diamond player of the game is. Let's relive the outing.
6: Here it comes. Swung and a miss. How about 204 for Zach Neto? He's down on strikes. 1-2 pitch, and that drops in for a called strike three. Trout out on strikes as Prelip dropped a dandy curveball on the outside corner. Two up, two down. 3-2. Swung on a miss. He struck him out, and Connor Prelip strikes out the side in a scoreless bottom of the first.
5: Swing and a miss on a slider well placed. Prelip three up, three down with a couple strikeouts. Six now on the night.
6: 2-2 pitch. Swung on a miss, he struck him out. Strikeout number 7 for Connor Prelip. As a called strike three, he threw him a chair. D'Arnaud is the 8th strikeout victim for Prelip, who cruises through 7 scoreless tonight.
4: Yeah, 8 strikeouts tonight for Connor Prelip. You heard every one of them right there. He is now up to 125 for the season. Prelip is the 9th lefty age 25 or younger in Twins history to fan 120 or more, and the first since Francisco Liriano in 2009. He also has the most strikeouts amongst Twins lefties in their first season. Eric Milton is 2nd, trailing Prelip by nearly 20 strikeouts. Connor Prelip, our Treasure Island Diamond player of the game. Treasure Island Resorting Casino is the exclusive casino partner of the Twins. 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
14: You're listening to the Treasure Island Baseball Network. Twins shut out the Angels tonight 3-0. It's time to get to our out-of-town scores brought to you by Jeff Belzer Chevrolet. One minor league affiliate still playing this season. It's AAA St. Paul, and they defeated Columbus tonight 4-3, the final score. Cody Morissette hit home run number 17. Kalei Rosario had three hits, but the pitching was really the story. They were excellent. Kendry Rojas, two scoreless innings to start with three strikeouts, and Marco Raya got the save. He has now thrown 10 consecutive scoreless innings. St. Paul improves to 82-65. Full slate of action around the major leagues. Let's start in the National League, where all of a sudden the wild card race has gotten close. Not the teams trying to get in, but the three teams who are likely to be in. The Cubs lost, the Phillies lost because of a three-run homer late from Juan Soto. And so the Padres, who have a 6-1 lead right now against the Marlins, can actually tie the other two teams and make it a three-way tie for the 4, 5, and 6 seeds in the National League playoffs. Tie France a home run tonight. Padres can potentially win 11 of 12 to pull even in that wild card race. Elsewhere around the league, the National League team was able to clinch a playoff spot today with a big win in Houston.
15: First pitch all the way to Acuna. He drives it high and deep to left, and that is long gone. Man, that got out quick as a whistle to left field. What a swing by Ronald Acuna, laying the lumber to that thing. And it's 4-1 Braves on the two-run homer by Ronald here in the seventh.
14: Atlanta would go on to beat the Astros 6-2. The Atlanta Braves clinch a playoff berth for the eighth consecutive season. Congratulations to them. Now trying to catch the Dodgers or Brewers for a bye. That is rather unlikely, but they will have some home games no matter what in the postseason. Let's check on the American League race. The Brewers and Orioles were locked in a good one. Three-run homers exchanged early between Jackson Churio and Pete Alonso, but ultimately that game went to extras, and the Brewers beat the Orioles 6-5. Sal Frelick, the game-winning hit in the 10th inning. So the Orioles miss a chance to gain ground, but the Rangers did not. They were at home against the Blue Jays. Texas scored 4 runs in the 2nd against Dylan Cease, capped by this.
16: Well, it's about to throw his 44th pitch. 2-0. Swing and Seager hammers one to right center field. Bateman racing after it. He turns. It's off the wall. Carter scores and Seager jogs up to second. An RBI double for Corey Seager. It's a 4 spot in the 2nd for the Rangers, and they lead 4-0.
14: Yeah, Rangers got some good pitching tonight as well. They cruised to a 7-1 win over Toronto. They passed the Blue Jays in the wild card race. Texas pulls even with Houston in the division, and they are now just one game back of the White Sox for the final playoff spot. So Texas 1 back, Toronto 2 back, and Baltimore 3 back. Really the only teams with a chance to potentially catch the White Sox in the wild card. Those are your out-of-town scores brought to you by Jeff Belzer Chevrolet. 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
14: This is the Affinity Plus Federal Credit Union postgame download as the Twins shut out the Angels 3-0 at the Big A. Derek Shelton pleased with the team effort.
24: Yeah, I mean, right from the jump, you know, being able to get on the board there, I thought, you know, Kieschel made a really good job on the play, and Brooks and Cody did a good job advancing a base, and we were able to start, and then Walker, you know, hits a home run. But, I mean, the story of the night is Connor. I mean, with our bullpen in the situation it was really depleted. I mean, Bailey was down there in case we needed him in any case, but, you know, Connor Prelip had a big kid start tonight. He put an entire bullpen on his shoulders, and that was fun to watch.
14: Yeah, Prelip gave the Twins 7 innings, a new career high when they needed it the most. Now, obviously, for Prelip, he never gone 7 before. 6 had been his career high. So it was a big decision for the Twins on whether to send him out for the 7th, with him already surpassing his career high in innings for a season by a landslide. So here's Shelty on why they did decide to send him out for the 7th.
24: Probably in a normal night with the hard contact that he had, he's probably not going out for the 7th. And I think sometimes, you know, you learn something about your players. And I think we learned about Connor Prelip tonight, was able to get him back out. And then the stuff was sharp in the 7th. And, you know, my only concern with that was is we've monitored Connor very closely all year long just because of how little he's pitched. This is the first time in probably 2 months he's been into the 7th. I mean, I was tempted to throw him back out there in the 8th, but, you know, I just thought it was best for all of us. And then Tommy did a really good job getting out of that jam.
14: Yeah, Prelip, of course, going 7, a huge deal for this team. What did it mean to him to be trusted to go into the 7th?
25: Yeah, with my injury history and being able to stay healthy and pitch this deep into games this late in the season, it's been awesome. No matter what situation I'm in, I'm going to try to go as deep as I can in every game.
14: Yeah, no doubt about it. And he got some help from his defense today as well. Some really nice plays from a few different guys, including Emmanuel Rodriguez, who took a homer away from Zach Neto. Connor appreciates that.
25: Yeah, that was one of the best catches I've ever seen. And he's a spark that ever since he's got up here.
14: Yeah, Rodriguez, even though he's struggling with the bat so far in the two games of this series, has made an impact with the glove, and that is not lost on the manager.
24: Yeah, I mean, I think since he's been here, I mean, Emma's explosiveness, I mean, he made the great play on the home run. There were two other catches he made really coming in. First step quickness, but big play at the point, big play in the game.
14: The Twins' other left-hand hitting rookie outfielder has had a huge series at the plate. Walker Jenkins, 3 more hits and a home run. Derek Shelton impressed with what he's seeing.
24: Well, I think the one thing we've seen with Walker early on is he does not change at all. And that's very admirable for a 21-year-old kid. I know at 21, I wasn't mentally strong enough to go through what he went through in his first 35 at-bats. But I think we're seeing the talent come out. And sometimes it takes a hit or two. And, you know, he hits the homer last night. He gets another one today. I don't know, maybe he likes hitting in California. But overall, been really impressive.
14: Yeah, back-to-back 3-for-4 games with a homer for Jenkins. If you're into batting average, he was at 089 entering yesterday. He's at 189 already after just 2 good games. And Walker's been working hard. Remember, he got the 2-game reset where he did not play against the Yankees, and he's been working on some things.
0: You know, I think, you know, jumping levels, like I said, it's always mental. You know, I think obviously guys are better, but, you know, it's a mental adjustment. Bigger stadiums, more people, better arms, and I think I just had to settle in a little bit. And it's one of those things. I wouldn't say I haven't figured out yet, but we're continuing to stack good days and you know, hopefully going to help the team win.
14: Yeah, the work is reaping rewards right now as Jenkins helps the Twins get the win today. We thank Shelty, Walker, and Connor for their thoughts after this one. Our ears are on the clubhouse, brought to you by Minnesota Corn, continuously working to promote sustainable practices, develop new uses, and maintain thriving rural economies for Minnesota's 24,000 corn farmers. We will finish up the show with a trip around the bases when we come back on your home for Twins Baseball.
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14: This is the Affinity Plus Federal Credit Union postgame download as Connor Prelip pitches the Twins to a 3-0 win in Anaheim. Twins get their fourth shutout of the season and their first since July. Let's circle the bases. They're brought to you by Toyota. At first base, Luke Keyshaw was hit by Grayson Rodriguez leading off the game, the 22nd time this season that Keyshaw got hit, breaking a tie with Willie Castro and setting a new Twins single-season record. Additionally, it's the fourth time Luke was hit while being the Twins' first batter of the game. That is tied for the second most in a season with Chuck Knobloch in 1995. Knobloch holds the mark when he was drilled 8 times as the leadoff man in 1996. At second base, Walker Jenkins finished last night's game with 3 consecutive hits and 3 at-bats. Tonight, Jenkins started the game with 3 hits in 3 at-bats, including a homer. The 6 hits in 6 consecutive at-bats is the most by a Twins rookie since Royce Lewis had 7 hits in 7 at-bats back in June of 2023. That is also a Twins record previously accomplished by Danny Valencia in 2010 and Rod Carew in 1967. Valencia missing the reunion. He was the only one not in Anaheim tonight. At third base, Connor Prelip fanned 8 and is now at 125 for the year, moving past Roger Erickson and into fifth place by a Twins rookie. Next up is Jim Hughes at 130. Joe Ryan tops the chart at 151. That was set in 2022. And at home, Connor Prelip picked up his 6th big league win tonight. The only difference was that this win came on the road, his first one. Prelip had made 9 starts, 10 appearances on the road prior to tonight. His 9 starts on the road without earning a win is the longest streak in Twins history. That's what you find when circling the bases, brought to you by your local Toyota dealers. Toyota, let's go places. Same time, same place tomorrow. It's a Saturday, but the Halos keep their games at the same time. Joe Ryan will be on the mound for the Twins against lefty Reed Detmers. Really fun pitching matchup for you in Game 3. We will hit the air for the pregame lineup card beginning at 8 o'clock. We want to thank our team working late in studio tonight for Mark Janowski, Andrew Halverson, and Cameron Green. I'm John Vitas saying good night from Target Field. Twins win it 3-0. This is your home for Twins baseball.
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6: Swung on and lined down the left field line. Stay fair. It is fair, and it's down into the corner. And it's a two-run double for Ryan Jeffers.
8: Hit high in the air. Right field might have a chance. Get up. This ball is out of here. Kiesel, two-run homer. Twins have tied it up 4-4.
6: Swung on and hit well for Bell. Deep left center field for Josh. That's headed for the bullpen and gone for a 3-run homer.
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7: And we continue with Our American Stories. John Bunyan was a preacher in Bedford, England. He's the author of The Pilgrim's Progress, which he wrote in 1676 while in prison for preaching without a license. This book quickly found its way onto ships that carried it to the New World. In America, the book was so popular that, it was said, familiarity with the book was considered the mark of being a good American. Louisa May Alcott's famous novel Little Women mentions that the sisters often read the book. Harriet Beecher Stowe considered it to be her favorite book apart from the Bible, and often read and taught it to her children. With that, let's take a listen to the story of the Pilgrim's Progress.
16: In the year 1676, a poor tinker named John Bunyan was imprisoned in Bedford Jail. While he was there, he started to write one of the most famous books in the English language, and everything is told as if it happened in a dream. "I dreamed," he says, "that I saw a man with a book in his hand and a great burden on his back. As he read the book, he began to weep. Then, in a lamentable voice, he cried out, 'What shall I do to be saved?' For he lived in the city of destruction, which he learnt from his book was doomed to be burnt with fire from heaven, and everyone who lived there would perish in the flames."
19: The Pilgrim's Progress is a spiritual allegory that follows the path of Christian, an everyman character weighed down by his burden of sin. He leaves the city of destruction and learns that nothing can remove his burden other than the cross of Christ. The over three centuries old novel begins behind bars. Its author, John Bunyan, opens with a sentence of luminous simplicity that has the haunting compulsion of the hook in a great melody.
16: "As I walked through the wilderness of this world, I lighted on a certain place where was a den, and I laid me down in that place to sleep. And as I slept, I dreamed a dream."
19: A den is a prison. You see, Charles II, the King of England, passed a law forbidding people to preach unless they had a license from the state. But you couldn't get a license unless you agreed with the tax-supported Anglican Church. And Bunyan certainly didn't. On one such occasion, he was asked to stop preaching, and he would be set free. He replied, "If you release me today, I will preach tomorrow." Those now famous words led to a nearly 12-year imprisonment for unlawful preaching. It was during this time that he began to pen his classic work. Published in February of 1678, it quickly became one of the most popular stories of all time. Over 100,000 copies were sold within his lifetime alone. And today, with 250 million copies sold, it is one of the most widespread books in existence. It is a book every American had been exposed to until the last few decades. It has been translated into over 200 languages, and it has never been out of print. As with everything in this story, There is no hiding the truth about who the characters are and what they want with the protagonist. For example, Christian encounters people named Piety, Simple, Sloth, Presumption, Faithful, Talkative, Crafty, or Little Faith. And the readers see each character live up to its name. And throughout the story, Christian is being overcome by his burden of sin, which is literally a massive Santa-sized pack on his back that he is incapable of delivering himself from.
1: Pilgrim continued upon his way as the enemy of his soul increased his efforts against the traveler.
19: On his way to the celestial city, Christian is diverted by the secular ethics of Mr. Worldly Wiseman.
4: How rude of me. My name is Wiseman, Worldly Wiseman. You, of course, will have heard of my family. We are high stock, we are, if I do say so. Oh, yes, yes. Ask us anything, anything you like, and you will find the answer.
19: Who urges him to lead a practical, happy existence apart from Christ.
4: Evangelist. Dullards, the whole lot of them. They are pilgrim. Dullards, dullards. His way, utter foolishness.
19: He instead encourages Christian,
4: I want to help you,
19: to seek deliverance from his burden through law and rule-keeping.
4: I perceive you are a religious man, which is good, good, very good. The world needs more religious people. It does, pilgrim, it does.
19: With the help of Mr. Legality and his son, Civility, from the village of Morality.
4: Mr. Legality will show you how to be rid of that burden of yours.
19: Evangelist meets the wayward Christian and shows him that Mr. Worldly Wiseman, yes, Mr. Legality, yes, and his son, Civility, are false guides, yes, descended from slaves who look to enslave other would-be pilgrims.
6: When Christians unto carnal men give ear, out of their way they go and pay for it dear. For Master Worldly Wiseman can but show a saint the way to bondage and to woe.
19: Then as Christian walks along the wall of salvation, he sees Christ's tomb and cross. At this vision, his burden falls to the ground. The journey continues along a road filled with monsters and spiritual terrors. Christian confronts such emblematic characters as Giant Despair, Ignorance, and the demons of the Valley of the Shadow of Death. Often disguised as something that would help him, evil continues to accompany Christian on his journey, but friends Hopeful and Faithful also join him. The two enter the wicked town of Vanity and visit its famous fair called Vanity Fair, which lasts year-round.
8: Indeed, there are stalls where every foolish trifle in the world is up for sale. In addition, you could buy titles and honors and preferments to high office and vain pleasures and empty delights of every kind. It is an institution of long standing, artfully set up by the prince of the demons, Beelzebub himself, in a place through which all who are pilgrims and strangers in this world must pass when going to the celestial city. Many, it is feared, get no further on their way.
19: They resist temptation and are mocked by the townspeople.
8: Why aren't you buying our merchandise? Buy, buy, buy.
19: Eventually, the citizens of Vanity imprison Christian and Faithful for mocking their local religion. Faithful defends himself at his trial and is executed, rising to heaven after death. But Christian escapes and continues his journey. With his new companion, Hopeful, they vanquish many enemies before arriving at the celestial city with the line that still reverberates through the English literary tradition. So he passed over, and all the trumpets sounded for him on the other side. There's no book in English apart from the Bible to equal Bunyan's masterpiece for the range of its readership or its influence on writers as diverse as William Thackeray, Charlotte Bronte, Nathaniel Hawthorne, E.E. Cummings, Mark Twain, C.S. Lewis, John Steinbeck, and even Enid Blyton. Huckleberry Finn speaks for many readers when recalling his Mississippi education. He says,
9: "There were some books, too, piled up perfectly exact on each corner of the table. One was a big family Bible full of pictures. One was Pilgrim's Progress, about a man that left his family. It didn't say why. I read considerable in it now and then. The statements was interesting, but tough."
19: In Hollywood terms, the novel has a perfect arc. While Pilgrim's Progress charts the arc of the Christian journey, it's not limited to the Christian experience. Truly, the brilliance of John Bunyan is realized in his astute understanding and the following portrayal of the human journey and condition as seen through Christian's eyes. Bunyan had a wonderful ear for the rhythms of colloquial speech, and his allegorical characters come to life in dialogue that never fails to advance the narrative. Story is one thing. The simple clarity and beauty of Bunyan's prose is something else. Braided together, style and content unite to make The Pilgrim's Progress a timeless classic.
7: And a terrific job on the production, editing, and storytelling by our own Greg Hengler. And what a story you heard about Pilgrim's Progress. Until 30 years or so ago, this was a staple in every American home. I leave it to you to judge why that might be so. The story of Pilgrim's Progress here on Our American Stories.
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20: I'm meteorologist Allison Jacoby with Northern News Now, and we're going to see a pretty gloomy end to our night tonight with those shower chances starting to diminish overnight, and a quiet and cool weekend is ahead tomorrow with temperatures only reaching the high 50s and low 60s. The remainder of the week, we are going to see those cooler temperatures continue with more clear skies expected throughout the week. 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
12: NBC News Radio, I'm Jim Forbes. President Trump says an agreement has been reached with Denmark over Greenland. In a post on Truth Social Friday, Trump said the agreement gives the U.S., quote, permanent control over security and all other needs in Greenland. He went on to say no other U.S. adversary will be allowed to have a base, a military presence, or sensitive investments in Greenland without American approval. Trump says the agreement addresses all of his concerns and stressed there will be no cost to the U.S. Trump has repeatedly argued for U.S. control over Greenland in the recent months, citing national security concerns. President Trump has signed a bill allowing him to place more sanctions on Russia. The measure, called the Lindsey O'Graham Sanctioning Russia and Iran Act of 2026, was signed into law on Friday. It targets Russia's economy over its continued war with Ukraine and even expands sanctions on Iran. Under the bill, President Trump can impose tariffs on countries that are within the top five of those that purchase Russian oil, a group which includes China and India. The National Weather Service says a tornado touched down north of Salt Lake City as storms moved through. Rob Dawson has this story.
13: The National Weather Service confirmation of a tornado tracks with pictures from the area when a funnel cloud formed in Fruit Heights in Davis County, about 25 miles north of Salt Lake City. It's all part of the same storm system that's dumped rain over northern Utah. Tornadoes are rare in the state. There are, on average, only two or three confirmed per year. I'm Rob Dawson.
12: And gas prices jumped again overnight, with AAA putting today's new national average at $4.46 a gallon for regular unleaded. I'm Jim Forbes.
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12: An investigation is underway after an F-16 fighter Falcon military jet crashed in Michigan on Thursday. The plane was part of the Texas Air National Guard's 149th Fighter Wing that's been conducting training operations. The pilot ejected safely and is hospitalized in stable condition. Residents within a mile of the crash site in Grand Traverse County were ordered to evacuate. Michigan State Police said the evacuation was due to a hazardous chemical spill from that crash. New reporting suggests the man and woman who were killed by a subway train early Sunday was not a double suicide. New reporting suggests the man and woman who were killed by a subway train in New York City early Sunday was not a double suicide. Andrew Whitman has this story.
21: Early reports said the two appeared to be sitting on the tracks of the 4 train as it approached them, and that the woman was laughing before they both died inside the Spring Street station. Sources now tell the Daily News the couple was hugging and kissing on the platform when one of them lost their balance and both fell onto the tracks. They say Navam Call from Sayreville hit his head in the fall, and Malika Chitre from South Brunswick, New Jersey, was trying to pull them both away from the oncoming train. The 24-year-olds were both young professionals who had studied at Rutgers. In New York, I'm Andrew Whitman.
12: Resident Evil is off to a good start at the box office. The Zach Cregger-directed film made $8.8 million from Thursday previews. It's looking to make between $40 and $50 million in its debut. Elsewhere, Spider-Man: Brand New Day became the highest-grossing domestic release ever earlier this week, surpassing Star Wars: The Force Awakens. And birders from across the country are coming to Portland in hopes of seeing a blue rock thrush. I'm Jim Forbes.
22: When a heart stops, the clock starts. 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
1: NBC News Radio, I'm Jim Forbes. President Trump says an agreement has been reached with Denmark over Greenland. In a post on Truth Social Friday, Trump said the agreement gives the U.S., quote, permanent control over security and all other needs in Greenland. He went on to say, no U.S. adversary will be allowed to have a base, a military presence, or sensitive investments in Greenland without American approval. Trump says the agreement addresses all of his concerns and stressed there will be no cost to the U.S. And President Trump has signed a bill allowing him to place more sanctions on Russia. The measure, called the Lindsey Graham Sanctioning Russia and Iran Act of 2026, was signed into law on Friday. It targets Russia's economy over its continued war with Ukraine and even expands sanctions on Iran. I'm Jim Forbes.
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5: NBC News Radio, I'm Jim Forbes. President Trump has signed a bill allowing him to place more sanctions on Russia. The measure, called the Lindsey O'Graham Sanctioning Russia and Iran Act of 2026, was signed into law Friday. It targets Russia's economy over its continued war with Ukraine and even expands sanctions on Iran. Under the bill, President Trump can impose tariffs on countries that are within the top five of those that purchase Russian oil, a group which includes China and India. President Trump says he's banning major news outlets from the White House. In a post on Truth Social, Trump said he's proud to announce that he's barring CNN, MS Now, and Politico due to what he says is their constant reporting of fiction and lies when covering him. CNN responded in a statement saying it stands fully behind its White House team. The network added that it has constitutional rights to report, quote, without hindrance or interference from the government. More than 200 U.S. service members are honored in Hawaii after being identified over the past year. More now from Jennifer Kuiper.
6: The Defense POW MIA Accounting Agency has hosted its 2026 Prisoner of War and Missing in Action Recognition Day ceremony. Attendees gathered at the National Memorial Cemetery of the Pacific at Punch Bowl Friday to hear the names of those identified since the last ceremony. The annual event notes the nation's commitment to account for missing service members and honor the fallen.
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5: Gas prices jumped again overnight, with AAA putting the new national average at $4.46 a gallon for regular unleaded. That's up 3 cents from Thursday and 40 cents from where we were a month ago. Drivers in California are paying the most, as usual, at $6.11 a gallon. Nowhere else in the nation are prices above $6 on average. AAA also reports record high diesel prices of $6.44, up a nickel from Thursday. Police in Toms River, New Jersey, are looking for the person who shot and killed a man Friday in a Wawa parking lot. Liz Warner has this story.
12: A man was shot and killed around 7:30 in the morning in front of the Wawa at Route 37 and Garfield Avenue. The cause of the shooting is unknown, but there are reports of some kind of altercation outside the store before a man fired at the victim, who may have been inside of his pickup truck. The shooter then sped off in a vehicle. The victim was flown to the hospital with a gunshot wound to the head, and he was later pronounced dead. Authorities are looking for a dark sedan, possibly an Acura, with front-end damage. Anyone with information is being asked to please contact Ocean County Prosecutors or Toms River Police. In New Jersey, I'm Liz Warner.
5: Some of music's biggest names will be in Las Vegas this weekend for the iHeartRadio Music Festival. BTS, Benson Boone, Cardi B, Snoop Dogg, and Muse will be hitting the stage over Friday and Saturday. Other acts include Stella Lefty, Kenny Chesney, Lainey Wilson, and the Smashing Pumpkins. Fans not able to be at T-Mobile Arena will still have the chance to experience the festival at home. Both nights will stream on Disney Plus and Hulu starting at 10:30 p.m. Eastern. And singer-songwriter Duncan Sheik is dead at the age of 56. According to the New York Times, his mother said he died of organ failure. I'm Jim Forbes.
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1: NBC News Radio, I'm Jim Forbes. President Trump has signed a bill allowing him to place more sanctions on Russia. The measure, called the Lindsey Graham Sanctioning Russia and Iran Act of 2026, was signed into law on Friday. It targets Russia's economy over its continued war with Ukraine. And President Trump says an agreement has been reached with Denmark over Greenland. Jennifer Kuiper has more.
2: In a post on Truth Social, President Trump says the agreement gives the U.S. permanent control over security and all other needs in Greenland. He went on to say no U.S. adversary will be allowed to have a base, a military presence, or sensitive investments in Greenland without American approval. Trump says the agreement addresses all of his concerns and stresses there will be no cost to the U.S. He has repeatedly argued for U.S. control over Greenland, citing national security concerns. I'm Jennifer Kuiper.
1: And I'm Jim Forbes.
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9: Here's Jaden on the move, top of the key. 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
6: NBC News Radio. I'm Jim Forbes. President Trump has signed a bill allowing him to place more sanctions on Russia. The measure, called the Lindsey Graham Sanctioning Russia and Iran Act of 2026, was signed into law Friday. It targets Russia's economy over its continued war with Ukraine and even expands sanctions on Iran. Under the bill, President Trump can impose tariffs on countries that are within the top five purchasers of Russian oil, a group of which includes China and India. President Trump says an agreement has been reached with Denmark over Greenland. Jennifer Kuiper has this story.
7: In a post on Truth Social, President Trump says the agreement gives the U.S. permanent control over security and all other needs in Greenland. He went on to say no U.S. adversary will be allowed to have a base, a military presence, or sensitive investments in Greenland without American approval. Trump says the agreement addresses all of his concerns and stresses there will be no cost to the U.S. He has repeatedly argued for U.S. control over Greenland, citing national security concerns. I'm Jennifer Kuiper.
6: A flood threat will persist through the weekend in parts of the Plains, Midwest, and Great Lakes. Today, the heaviest rain is set to impact millions in Minnesota, Wisconsin, Iowa, and Illinois. Tomorrow, storms will move south to Des Moines and Chicago. The flood threat will then shift eastward, impacting the Ohio Valley and the Northeast. And the sole holdout juror in the Lindsey Clancy triple murder trial in Massachusetts says he didn't have any doubts that she deliberately killed her children. In a statement first reported by News Nation, Michael P. Desranville said he tried to explain different possible theories during deliberation, but he kept getting cut off. I'm Jim Forbes.
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6: A large crowd gathered at the Kennedy Center in Washington, D.C. on Friday to protest President Trump's threats to demolish it. The Hands Around the Kennedy Center rally is calling for Trump to be removed as the chairman of the National Cultural Center. Trump has threatened the Kennedy Center could be torn down if his name is not allowed to be displayed on it. Thursday, a judge ordered the center must give at least 30 days' notice before any major renovations or demolition. Fencing and guards were seen surrounding the center earlier this week after its board voted to temporarily close it for renovations. The World Health Organization is warning of a health care worker shortage in the coming years. Wendy Swanson has this story.
13: The organization published a Workforce Trends article that forecasts 67 countries will not have enough healthcare workers to meet health needs by year 2030. The report shows nearly one in four doctors on average is older than 55 and will retire in the next decade. That number is close to one in three doctors in high-income countries. I'm Wendy Swanson.
6: The U.S. is planning to sell $24 billion worth of fighter jets to Saudi Arabia. The State Department announced Thursday that the package will include 48 Lockheed Martin F-35 fighter jets, as well as dozens of engines and other parts. It said the proposed sale will, quote, support the foreign policy and national security objectives of the U.S. by improving the security of an ally that is, quote, a force for political stability and economic progress in the Gulf region. Congress has 30 days to approve or reject the deal, which comes as Houthi rebels in Yemen have ramped up their attacks against Saudi Arabia. And some of music's biggest names are in Las Vegas this weekend for the iHeartRadio Music Festival. I'm Jim Forbes.
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1: NBC News Radio, I'm Jim Forbes. President Trump says an agreement has been reached with Denmark over Greenland. Jennifer Kuiper has the very latest.
2: In a post on Truth Social, President Trump says the agreement gives the U.S. permanent control over security and all other needs in Greenland. He went on to say no U.S. adversary will be allowed to have a base, a military presence, or sensitive investments in Greenland without American approval. Trump says the agreement addresses all of his concerns and stresses there will be no cost to the U.S. He has repeatedly argued for U.S. control over Greenland, citing national security concerns. I'm Jennifer Kuiper.
1: And a flood threat will persist through the weekend in parts of the Plains, Midwest, and Great Lakes. The heaviest rain is set to impact millions in Minnesota, Wisconsin, Iowa, and Illinois. Saturday, storms will move south to Des Moines and Chicago. I'm Jim Forbes.

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8: NBC News Radio, I'm Jim Forbes. President Trump has signed a bill allowing him to place more sanctions on Russia. The measure, called the Lindsey Graham Sanctioning Russia and Iran Act of 2026, was signed into law on Friday. It targets Russia's economy over its continued war with Ukraine and even expands sanctions on Iran. Under the bill, President Trump can impose tariffs on countries that are within the top five purchasers of Russian oil, a group which includes China and India. President Trump says an agreement has been reached with Denmark over Greenland. Jennifer Kuiper has more.
9: In a post on Truth Social, President Trump says the agreement gives the U.S. permanent control over security and all other needs in Greenland. He went on to say no U.S. adversary will be allowed to have a base, a military presence, or sensitive investments in Greenland without American approval. Trump says the agreement addresses all of his concerns and stresses there will be no cost to the U.S. He has repeatedly argued for U.S. control over Greenland, citing national security concerns. I'm Jennifer Kuiper.
8: President Trump says he's banning three major news outlets from the White House. Trump said Friday that he's barring CNN, MS Now, and Politico due to what he called their constant reporting of fiction and lies about him. CNN responded in a statement saying it stands fully behind the White House team and that it has the constitutional right to report, quote, without hindrance or interference from the government. And the sole holdout juror in the Lindsey Clancy triple murder trial in Massachusetts says he didn't have any doubts that she deliberately killed her children. In a statement first reported by News Nation, Michael P. Desranville said he tried to explain different possible theories during deliberation, but he kept getting cut off. I'm Jim Forbes.
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8: A panel of human rights experts commissioned by the UN says they have, quote, reasonable grounds to believe the U.S. committed war crimes in Iran. The International Fact-Finding Mission submitted its report on Thursday and said the two airstrikes in late February on a southern city in Iran killed at least 178 civilians. The report said one of the strikes hit a school, killing dozens of children. In a statement, the team said it found reasonable grounds to believe the U.S., quote, committed the war crime of launching indiscriminate attacks resulting in the loss of life or injury to civilians. Farms around the Garden State had to pull out heating lamps and irrigation equipment to save crops from a late April freeze, and now those extra steps are bearing fruit. Levon Putney has more.
13: At Allstead Farms in Chester in Morris County, co-owner Rebecca Allstead says some of their rows of apple trees have produced enough for the annual pick-your-own crowds of customers just in time for the fall harvest season. Allstead says they also grew more vegetables and peppers this year that did not suffer as much from April's temperature swings. Now, workers at Terhune Orchards in Princeton also say they may do by offering visitors other features this fall, like an expanded corn maze to walk through and get lost in. I'm Levon Putney.
8: A flood threat will persist through the weekend in parts of the Plains, Midwest, and Great Lakes. The heaviest rain is set to impact millions in Minnesota, Wisconsin, Iowa, and Illinois. Saturday, storms will move in from the south to Des Moines and Chicago. The flood threat will then shift eastward, impacting the Ohio Valley and the Northeast. And Resident Evil is off to a good start at the box office this weekend. The Zach Cregger-directed film made $8.8 million from Thursday previews. It's looking to make between $40 and $50 million in its debut. Elsewhere, Spider-Man Brand New Day became the highest-grossing domestic release ever. I'm Jim Forbes.
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1: NBC News Radio, I'm Jim Forbes. President Trump says he's banning major news outlets from the White House. Chris Caraggio has more.
2: While speaking from the Oval Office on Friday, he talked about his announcement on Truth Social banning CNN, MS Now, and Politico due to what he says is their constant reporting of fiction and lies when covering him.
3: You get so tired of reading and seeing fake news. When you look at CNN, it's just fake. That's why their ratings are no good.
2: The president said other news media outlets will also be banned from the White House soon. Trump claimed Politico received an $8 million subscription from the government under the Biden administration in order to keep them alive.
1: And President Trump has signed a bill allowing him to place more sanctions on Russia. The measure, called the Lindsey Graham Sanctioning Russia and Iran Act of 2026, was signed into law on Friday. I'm Jim Forbes.
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7: NBC News Radio, I'm Jim Forbes. The last days of summer are expected to be flooded with heavy rain across much of the U.S. A flood threat is in effect through the weekend from the plains to the East Coast. The heaviest rain this weekend is expected from Minneapolis to Grand Rapids, where millions will be facing flash flooding and travel delays. The flood threat will then shift eastward through Tuesday across the Midwest and into the Northeast. New reporting suggests the case of the man and woman who were killed by a subway train early Sunday in New York City was not a double suicide. Andrew Whitman has a story.
8: Early reports said the two appeared to be sitting on the tracks of the 4 train as it approached them, and that the woman was laughing before they both died inside the Spring Street station. Sources now tell the Daily News the couple was hugging and kissing on the platform when one of them lost their balance and both fell onto the tracks. They say Navam Call from Sayreville hit his head in the fall, and Malika Chitre from South Brunswick, New Jersey, was trying to pull them both away from the oncoming train. The 24-year-olds were both young professionals.
7: The U.S. will be placing more sanctions on Russia over its war with Ukraine. President Trump on Friday signed a bill called the Lindsey Graham Sanctioning Russia and Iran Act of 2026. And some of music's biggest names are hitting the stage at the iHeartRadio Music Festival this weekend. Jennifer Kuiper has more.
9: Kenny Chesney kicked off the iHeartRadio Music Festival in Las Vegas Friday. Some of the biggest names in music, including BTS, Benson Boone, Cardi B, Snoop Dogg, Muse, and Major Lazer, are all hitting the stage this weekend. Fans not able to be at T-Mobile Arena have the chance to experience the festival at home because it's being streamed on Disney Plus and Hulu starting at 7:30 p.m. Pacific and 10:30 p.m. Eastern.
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7: America's wallets are taking a hit as inflation rises faster than wages. 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
14: Data released Friday by the U.S. Bureau of Labor Statistics show consumer prices rose 3.4% in August from a year ago. Meanwhile, a separate BLS report says average hourly earnings rose just 3.1% over the same time. The gap reveals the loss in purchasing power felt by workers. Soaring energy costs are a major factor, with gas prices rising nearly 4% in August alone.
7: Newly declassified briefings show clear warnings to U.S. presidents before the 9/11 attacks. The documents are mainly from the daily intelligence briefings for former Presidents Clinton and George W. Bush, where both were warned Osama bin Laden was plotting to attack the U.S. using hijacked passenger jets. The Trump administration released the documents on the 25th anniversary of the terror attacks. The World Health Organization is warning of a health care worker shortage in the coming years. Wendy Swanson has this story.
15: The organization published a Workforce Trends article that forecasts 67 countries will not have enough healthcare workers to meet health needs by year 2030. The report shows nearly one in four doctors on average is older than 55 and will retire in the next decade. That number is close to one in three doctors in high-income countries. I'm Wendy Swanson.
7: And the U.S. is planning to sell $24 billion worth of fighter jets to Saudi Arabia. The State Department announced Thursday that the package will include 48 Lockheed Martin F-35 fighter jets, as well as dozens of engines and other parts. It said the proposed sale will, quote, support the foreign policy and national security objectives of the U.S. by improving the security of an ally that is, quote, a force for political stability and economic progress in the Gulf region. I'm Jim Forbes.
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0: Hard to get people to show up and in big numbers for a regular season game in those sports.
1: Man, we're speaking with Kurt Bodenhausen, reporter at Sportico. His story is called How NFL Teams and Owners Made $23.5 Billion Last Year. So we referenced the NBA. How does, like, even more worldly, like soccer, right? The English Premier League, popular, well-known franchises. How does it measure up here?
0: Yeah, the EPL in the 24-25 season did $9.2 billion in revenue. So it's good number. Granted, there are only 20 teams, so we'll preface it that way, versus at least 30 in the four biggest U.S. sports leagues. But 9.2, again, the EPL is unmatched in terms of global reach, global fan base. But in terms of dollars and cents, it doesn't touch the three biggest sports leagues in the U.S. And it's just ahead of hockey, honestly, because what you have is once you get past those big six clubs, the Chelsea's, the Manchester United's, the Arsenal's, Liverpool's of the world, which are all generating massive revenue, $800-900 million. Which is kind of rare air. That's only really Cowboys and Rams swimming in that kind of territory.
1: Jeez.
0: But it drops down pretty quickly. Once you get down to the bottom clubs, you're looking at $250 million a year in revenue. And again, we started with the NFL. Every team gets a check from the league more than $450 million.
1: Jeez.
0: So the EPL has great reach, biggest fan bases, alongside Real Madrid and Barcelona, but in terms of dollars and cents, it's really no match for the big U.S. leagues.
1: Thanks, Kurt. Kurt Bodenhausen, reporter at Sportico. Coming up next on This Weekend, when does it make sense to take off a year for a newborn?

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3: Yeah, I did know that.
5: Did you know that giving kids less sugar before bedtime helps them sleep better?
3: Right, of course.
4: 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Did you know that strollers have the right of way on sidewalks?
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3: Yeah, that's true. Did you know that friendly kids statistically have more friends?
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5: Yeah, obvious.
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0: Glad you could be with us. More and more adults are contemplating whether to quit the workforce after having their first child. But does the move financially make sense? Here with guidance is this weekend's Nicole Murray.
1: Should I go back to work after having a child? Here to discuss, Market Watch reporter Aditi Srikant. So paint the picture for me here. A woman in her 30s writes in that she had a baby. She has a full-time job, but she's struggling on what to do next. Can you explain?
2: Yeah, she wants to know, it's her first baby, and she wants to know at what point does it make more financial sense to stay home and take care of the child versus going back to work, considering the cost of childcare. She wants to know what her income would need to be to justify her working. And, you know, she's also aware that right now the economy is not super great. And she's worried that if she leaves for a year like she wants to do, she won't be able to easily re-enter the workforce. So she's torn on what to do because that first year with your baby is super important. You don't get that back, but also, you know, money is money.
1: So what formula would you recommend new moms using to try and figure out if it does financially make sense to quit or to go back to work?
2: So the formula is pretty simple when it comes to money. Does your take-home pay exceed how much you're spending in childcare? If so, then keeping your job does make more financial sense. You also need to factor in other financial costs, right? So retirement and healthcare benefits. It will be a year you're not putting anything into the Social Security system, also a year you're not putting any money into a retirement plan. If you've been receiving an employer match, you'll be losing out on that. Any employer-provided health insurance or benefits will also be an out-of-pocket expense unless your spouse can add you to their plan. Those are all things to think about that aren't just about your take-home pay.
1: Yeah. So do parents who take time off from work have trouble re-entering the workforce typically?
2: Yes. Research shows that employers think that those who, quote unquote, opt out of their jobs aren't ideal employees and therefore are more hesitant to hire them. There is also, of course, the motherhood penalty, which is the phenomenon that women experience slower wage growth and slower career advancement once they become mothers. You know, horrible, but something to think about.
1: Is there a middle of the road option between working and quitting altogether?
2: So, kind of. One reason that employers are hesitant to hire those who have been out of the workforce for a hot second is because they believe that this prolonged period of time during which you're not working, that means your skills will have atrophied. That perception, even if it's not accurate, is what you'll need to combat. And you can do that by taking up some freelance work, maybe 10, 15 hours a week, volunteering. You just need something on your resume that shows that you have been working this mental muscle that they believe might be out of practice. You'll also want to continue to network, keep in touch with old coworkers, even if it's just a quick email, you know, get coffee with people. And I know that's like, you know, the first year you're having a baby, it's hard to concentrate on anything but that. But just literally a quick text, a quick phone call, make sure that you don't totally fall off. And so when you start applying for jobs again, people aren't like, wait, who is this? They'll kind of know that you've been paying attention to what's going on in your industry and keeping up with them and caring about their lives. And it'll just make reentering the workforce a little less challenging.
1: Absolutely. Now, on the financial end of things, how much should one have saved by the age of 35? Primetime parenthood here.
2: Oh, man. Yeah. You should have about 2 times your salary saved. And I tell this letter writer, if you contributed aggressively and have more than this, taking a year off might not throw you so off track. But once again, compound interest makes it so, you know, you are giving up exponentially more money than what you've actually put into your retirement account. But as I said, and I really do believe this, you know, time with your family, you can't get back. It's hard to get back into the job market and to break back into the workforce. It is impossible to get the first year with your child back. So if you have 2 times your salary, that really does free you up and you have a little more latitude as to what you can do and do responsibly.
0: That's this weekend's Nicole Murray with MarketWatch columnist Aditi Srikant. Coming up next on This Weekend, using AI to do more with less.
3: NBC News Radio, I'm Jim Forbes. President Trump says an agreement has been reached with Denmark over Greenland. In a post on Truth Social Friday, Trump said the agreement gives the U.S., quote, permanent control over security and all other needs in Greenland. He He went on to say, no U.S. adversary will be allowed to have a base, a military presence, or sensitive investments in Greenland without American approval. Trump says the agreement addresses all of his concerns and stressed there will be no cost to the U.S. And President Trump has signed a bill allowing him to place more sanctions on Russia. The measure, called the Lindsey Graham Sanctioning Russia and Iran Act of 2026, was signed into law on Friday. It targets Russia's economy over its continued war with Ukraine and even expands sanctions on Iran. I'm Jim Forbes.
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13: 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Rodriguez racing back, base of the wall. It's gone for Royce Lewis to the opposite gap.
11: The Twins do battle with the Los Angeles Angels. 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

0: Thanks for spending part of your weekend with us. Over a dozen U.S. colleges now have a sticker price of more than $100,000 a year. But even with those soaring price tags, many high-priced schools are under intense economic strain. Here's Jessica Dickler, personal finance reporter at CNBC. Just take us through it.
1: We've been tracking the cost of college for a long time, and we are just seeing it tick up continuously year after year. Now we have close to 16 or so schools that have a sticker price of more than $100,000 a year. So the cost is pretty shocking and a major deterrent to a lot of students and families. So here I kind of dove into how much students actually pay and what is driving the increase cost and why so many schools at the same time are financially struggling, even though they're charging so much.
0: Why do they charge, or at least seemingly charge, so much, yet generally speaking, most families don't actually pay the $100,000?
1: Yeah, well, that's a lot of this happens behind the scenes. So it's not readily transparent, how much students are going to pay in the end when they apply to a school. There has been this slow shift to what they call high tuition, high aid. Schools are raising the price, but they're also giving out more generous financial aid packages. And that's not just need-based aid, but also primarily merit-based aid. So they're offering financial incentives to get students to come because it's just getting increasingly competitive.
0: We're speaking with Jessica Dickler, personal finance reporter at CNBC. The story is called College Sticker Prices Keep Rising: Why Many Schools Are Still Under Financial Strain. Somebody referenced a ticking time bomb in higher education. That would be what?
1: Yeah, so I talked to the president of Colby College in Maine. This is a really top-tier, small liberal arts school. And the president, David Green, was telling me that a lot of schools are in this precarious financial position because they don't have very many families that are paying the full price of admission. So schools are offering a lot of aid, and therefore they have seen their tuition revenue actually decline over time. And that's what he's calling the ticking time bomb, that this is not a financial model that is sustainable in the long run.
0: Demographics are not helping either.
1: Right. We have seen this general enrollment, what they call the enrollment cliff, which is that fewer students are going to college. There's a smaller population of college-age students. Colleges also have other financial, constraints here. They have higher operating costs. Like I said, they're giving out more aid, and there's an overall, increased financial headwinds that a lot of schools are facing.
0: Jeez. So, I mean, we've seen a lot of them close the past, few years. Are more of them on the chopping block?
1: Yes, a lot of these smaller schools have closed. We've seen that number increase pretty rapidly. But now we're seeing some bigger name, more mid-tier, larger schools in financial jeopardy. And that's because they are just not able to compete for students. They're not meeting their enrollment numbers. Their tuition revenue is falling. And we are going to see some bigger name schools potentially close in the years ahead.
0: You touched on it briefly, but explain the lack of transparency. Does that rank up there in terms of our frustration with higher education in general?
1: Yes. I mean, first of all, a lot of students are just put off by the sheer cost. But then when they apply to schools, they don't even learn what their financial aid package will be until they get their offer admission. And that happens in the late spring.
0: Thanks, Jess. Jessica Dickler, personal finance reporter at CNBC. Coming up next on This Weekend, swapping homes instead of booking a hotel.
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1: Hey, glad you're with us. As travel costs rise, a growing number of people are trading hotel stays for home exchanges that offer local experiences and lower prices. Here's Betty Lynn Fisher, consumer reporter at USA Today. Betty, what did you look at?
2: Yeah, so a couple weeks ago, I wrote about clothing swaps where you can kind of, you know, bring your old clothes and get free to you clothes. This is similar, where there are some services like Kindred and Home Exchange and HomeLink where they are using, you know, you use your own home, you put it up. Instead of, you know, a short-term rental, you're putting it up as a swap, that, you know, when you go on vacation, your home's not being used. So, you know, you can put it up where somebody can come and utilize your home. And then you get in this particular one that I wrote about for Kindred, it's a give one to get one. So that kind of becomes your currency, is, you know, if you put it up four or five nights, then, you know, you get five nights credit going somewhere else where someone else would have put up their home. And so it's a different model and a way for people to perhaps save on some money for their travel costs.
1: Does it matter what kind of home you have? Like, say you're, I don't know, one bedroom, perhaps rundown apartment versus swapping out for somebody's glorious McMansion somewhere on the beach?
2: It is actually a one for one. So, I mean, it is going to be supply and demand, and, you know, who, you know, if somebody's going to want to take your one bedroom that maybe is not as glorious as you said, as that beachfront condo.
1: Man. So what kind of vetting is involved here?
2: They do some verification processes for prospective members. They have to apply using their own home. Those homes also then go through an online acceptance program to confirm that they're safe and, you know, that they're for real.
1: Yeah.
2: And that there are also damage and protection programs that are covered as well.
1: Jeez. All right. So what kind of fees are involved here? But I presume it's not totally free.
2: Right. So there are fees in terms of kind of for service fees and for cleaning fees, similar to kind of those short-term rental swaps. I'm sorry, services. And that it depends upon location and whether it's domestic or international.
1: Yeah. We're speaking with Betty Lynn Fisher, consumer reporter at USA Today. Her story is called Travelers Are Swapping Homes Instead of Booking Hotels. She looked at a service called Kindred. There are other ones called Home Exchange and Home Link. This musician you spoke to, Cassandra Jenkins, how does she use it? What does she do here?
2: She really uses it, you know, she's a traveling musician who goes on tour a lot, and so she uses it a lot while she's on tour, and then again uses, you know, opens up her home for that as well. And she says that she really likes kind of just that homey feel. It doesn't feel kind of quite like a hotel or maybe the more commercialized short-term rentals, where you can get some recommendations from your hosts of kind of, you know, dropping into a community and kind of living as a local.
1: Wow. So you decide you're going away on spring break. You try to use another home and you put yours up for the dates you're away, or do you have to clear out when somebody says, I need to use my credits and you need to be out on this particular date?
2: Yeah, no, it's really a matter of whether or not you can find, you put up your home when you are, when it's available.
1: Thanks, Betty. Betty Lynn Fisher, consumer reporter at USA Today. Coming up next on This Weekend, a shocking find at a North Carolina estate sale.
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0: Thanks for joining us. A woman named Haley Davis went to a North Carolina estate sale looking for ginger jars, but someone else had already bought them. Instead, the 23-year-old left with three digital cameras for $10 each. Later, she discovered that one contained a photo she never expected to see, an image of herself in the fourth grade. People.com says Davis, who lives in Robbins, charged for one of the cameras and eventually plugged its SD card into her MacBook, where she found eight folders of someone else's photos. As she searched for clues about the owner, she found an image containing the name Ryan Hauser and asked her stepdad if he recognized it. Her stepdad did. He taught this kid Hauser in high school and worked alongside his father. Turns out Hauser at the time had recently completed a hike of the Appalachian Trail and had gone to the school to speak to students about things like the animals he encountered and the gear he carried. Meanwhile, her family was working to get the SD card back to Hauser. That'll do it for this hour. For Nicole Murray, I'm Gordon Deal. Thanks for listening to This Weekend.
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4: NBC News Radio, I'm Lisa Taylor. The last days of summer are expected to be flooded with heavy rain across much of the U.S. A flood threat is in effect through the weekend from the plains to the East Coast. The heaviest rain this weekend is expected from Minneapolis to Grand Rapids. The flood threat will then shift eastward through Tuesday across the Midwest and to the Northeast. Crowds have been gathering outside the Kennedy Center to protest President Trump's recent threats to demolish the institution. The Hands Around the Kennedy Center rally was held Friday and called for Trump to be removed as chairman of the National Cultural Center in Washington, D.C. Trump has threatened the Kennedy Center could be torn down if his name isn't allowed to be displayed on it. Thursday, a judge ordered the center must give at least 30 days' notice before any major renovations or demolition. President Trump says he's banning major news outlets from the White House. While speaking from the Oval Office Friday, he talked about his announcement on Truth Social banning CNN, MS Now, and Politico due to what he says is their constant reporting of fiction and lies when covering him.
5: You get so tired of reading and seeing fake news. When you look at CNN, it's just fake. That's why their ratings are no good.
4: The president said other news media outlets will also be banned from the White House soon. Amazon's Fall Prime Day event will make its return October 6th and 7th. Prime memberships, which cost $139 per year, provide access to steep discounts and limited-time price cuts. Singer-songwriter Duncan Sheik is dead at the age of 56.
6: I am barely breathing, and I can't find the air. Don't know who I'm kidding, imagining you care.
4: Sheik was known for the Grammy-nominated song Barely Breathing. He also won two Tony Awards for composing the hit Broadway musical Spring Awakening. A statement on his Instagram page said the world has lost a singular talent and deeply influential voice in music and theater.
6: See it all too clear.
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7: In a heartbeat, you could be the difference.
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9: President Trump is unveiling lower medication prices for state Medicaid programs. He made the announcement in the Oval Office on Friday.
5: Today we're launching the program that will provide the most favored nation discounts to state Medicaid programs covering nearly 70 million Americans.
9: Trump said the U.S. has gone from paying the highest medication costs to the lowest under him. The president added that states will save billions of dollars under the new discount program. A panel of human rights experts commissioned by the U.N. says they have reasonable grounds to believe the U.S. committed war crimes in Iran. Jim Forbes has details.
10: The International Fact-Finding Mission submitted its report on Thursday and said that two airstrikes in late February on a southern city in Iran killed at least 178 civilians. The report said one of the strikes hit a school, killing dozens of children. In a statement, the team said it found reasonable grounds to believe the U.S., quote, committed the war crime of launching indiscriminate attacks resulting in the loss of life or injury to civilians.
9: More than 200 U.S. service members are honored in Hawaii after being identified over the past year. More from Jennifer Kuiper.
11: The Defense POW MIA Accounting Agency has hosted its 2026 Prisoner of War and Missing in Action Recognition Day ceremony. Attendees gathered to hear the names of those identified since the last ceremony. The annual event notes the nation's commitment to account for missing service members and honor the fallen.
9: Horror movie fans are flocking to theaters to see the new Resident Evil reboot.
12: Hi, Amber's Michelle. Leave a message.
13: Hey, baby. I'm really sorry that we got disconnected earlier. Some things have happened. And I can't get a hold of the police.
9: The Zach Cregger-directed film made nearly $9 million from Thursday previews, and it's looking to make between $40 and $50 million in its debut weekend. Earlier this week, Spider-Man Brand New Day became the highest-grossing domestic release ever, surpassing Star Wars The Force Awakens. Lisa Taylor, NBC News Radio.
14: If you've been impacted by the devastating effects of a tornado, the last thing you need is to be taken advantage of. Contractors who show up following a disaster may be individuals looking to make a quick buck off your situation. They'll promise to help you recover as long as you sign their contract. 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

0: Thanks for joining us. A woman named Haley Davis went to a North Carolina estate sale looking for ginger jars, but someone else had already bought them. Instead, the 23-year-old left with three digital cameras for $10 each. Later, she discovered that one contained a photo she never expected to see, an image of herself in the fourth grade. People.com says Davis, who lives in Robbins, charged one of the cameras and eventually plugged its SD card into her MacBook, where she found eight folders of someone else's photos. As she searched for clues about the owner, she found an image containing the name Ryan Hauser and asked her stepdad if he recognized it. Her stepdad did. He taught this kid Hauser in high school and worked alongside his father. Turns out Hauser at the time had recently completed a hike of the Appalachian Trail and had gone to the school to speak to students about things like the animals he encountered and the gear he carried. Meanwhile, their family was working to get the SD card back to Hauser. That'll do it for this hour. For Nicole Murray, I'm Gordon Deal. Thanks for listening to This Weekend.
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4: NBC News Radio, I'm Lisa Taylor. The U.S. will be placing more sanctions on Russia over its war with Ukraine. President Trump Friday signed a bill called the Lindsey Graham Sanctioning Russia and Iran Act of 2026. The bill targets Russia's economy over its continued military aggression in Ukraine and expands sanctions on Iran. Secretary of State Marco Rubio announced Cuba is being hit with fresh new sanctions being imposed against 11 Cuban entities and military officials by executive order of President Trump. The sanctions come as Cuba's electrical grid suffers another total collapse, leaving millions without power. One person is dead after two gliders collided in upstate New York. State police say a mid-air collision between two gliders happened Friday afternoon near the town of Edinburgh. One of the gliders landed safely. The other one was found in a remote area near the collision site. Police say the pilot of that glider was found deceased inside the wreckage. Police in Kansas are investigating after a dead body was found stuffed in a suitcase outside a Wichita fire station. Police have identified the body as 67-year-old Loretta Moody, who had previously been reported as missing. Two people who brought the suitcase to the fire station are being interviewed by investigators, but no arrests have been made. The commander-in-chief is declaring victory over a campaign promise. Jim Forbes has details.
5: President Trump says an agreement has been reached with Denmark over Greenland. In a post on Truth Social Friday, Trump said the agreement gives the U.S., quote, permanent control over security and all other needs in Greenland. He went on to say no other U.S. adversary will be allowed to have a base, a military presence, or sensitive investments in Greenland without American approval. Trump says the agreement addresses all of his concerns and stressed there will be no cost to the U.S. Trump has repeatedly argued for U.S. control over Greenland in the recent months, citing national security concerns.
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4: New video of the Los Angeles bus helicopter crash shows the suspect accused of triggering the accident trapped inside of her SUV after the collision. Firefighters had to cut 36-year-old Bailey Rios from the badly damaged vehicle following Tuesday's collision, which triggered a deadly helicopter crash. Rios was taken to court Friday after her earlier appearances were delayed for medical reasons. Prosecutors say she was speeding and under the influence of drugs when her SUV struck the bus, killing two people and injuring five others. Carrot Top is reportedly in a Las Vegas hospital after an attempted suicide. TMZ says the Las Vegas comedian, whose real name is Scott Thompson, attempted suicide Friday and was rushed to a local hospital. The report says his Friday night show at the Luxor was canceled as a result. His representative told TMZ that Mr. Thompson is recovering in the hospital and is receiving the care and support he needs, and that his family and those closest to him respectfully ask for privacy. The Goo Goo Dolls took the stage at the iHeartRadio Music Festival in Las Vegas Friday night. Some of the biggest names in music are performing, including BTS, Cardi B, Snoop Dogg, Muse, and Major Lazer. Other acts include Lainey Wilson and the Smashing Pumpkins. Fans not able to be at T-Mobile Arena had the chance to experience the festival at home. Night 2, tonight, streams on Disney Plus and Hulu starting at 10:30 p.m. Eastern. A 100-pound tortoise is back home after crawling across eastern North Carolina. A report from WITN-TV says the tortoise left his home in Jones County 3 weeks ago and was finally captured this week. The African spurred tortoise, named Big Guy, dodged four lanes of Highway 70 traffic and slipped away from multiple search teams before the owner's mother spotted him miles away. A passing USPS driver helped hoist Big Guy into her car, where family members say he is now home once again. Lisa Taylor, NBC News Radio.
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0: Hello, everybody, and welcome to the Funtime Polka Party.
1: Hi, everybody.
0: Hey.
1: So glad you can join us.
0: Who's that?
1: I know. I missed everybody, and I missed being here with you. Aw.
0: Yeah. It was a interesting show last week. I did my 45 minutes on the state fair.
1: You did? Did you talk to yourself?
0: Yes,
1: I
0: did.
1: You have me to talk to.
0: That's right.
1: Oh, my gosh. I bet you were rambling on and on.
0: Well, I kind of had to. There was nobody else around.
1: And it makes you appreciate me, doesn't it?
0: It really, really does. I didn't even ping pong with anybody, so I had nobody to talk to. But hopefully everybody enjoyed the show.
1: It's funny because you also did a tour show without me, and you said, oh, my gosh, we're just like the traveling road show, and it's like if you're not with...
0: Yeah.
1: It's something's missing.
0: That's right. And I'm glad that everything went okay with your little visit that you had to take care of with your, you know, go up there and, you know, make sure everything was good with your dad.
1: Yeah.
0: Yeah. So, well, that first song there was Good Day Today by Dennis Polisky and the Maestros Band. And it is a good day today.
1: It is a good day.
0: We are sitting right now. Are you ready for this?
1: I am.
0: Are you sure?
1: I mean, our listeners are. I know where I am. But they don't know where we are.
0: They don't. We are sitting in our hotel here in Oberammergau.
1: Mm-hmm.
0: Uh-huh. It's the picturesque village of Oberammergau is exactly how it was described. And it really is. And tomorrow we will be going to the Oberammergau Passion Play. We're actually doing the play for the day.
1: And it's a long play.
0: It is.
1: And I don't even speak German. I can only say sprechen Sie Deutsch. And I mean, do you speak German? No, I don't. Nein.
0: Yeah. Well, and since we're...
1: The whole thing's in German, right?
0: Yeah, yeah. But we get a book that'll tell us what it's all about.
1: And it interprets it's in English.
0: Yes. But, well, we've both seen the movie, The Passion. So we kind of know the theme. Mm-hmm. But it's just going to be wonderful, and we're looking so forward to it. And we've been through so much, and we'll talk about it later. But you know what? We're in Germany, and it's Oktoberfest season, you know?
1: Yeah. Ziggy, ziggy, ziggy, ziggy.
0: Hoi, hoi, hoi. And you know what? I'm going to do this, Patty.

0: So there, that gets everybody really ready because, you know, we're in Germany.
1: Being in Germany and singing I'm Prosit, yeah, couldn't be better.
0: It couldn't. And the weather has been decent and our flights were good. We'll talk more about where we've been and what we're doing a little later. But let's get him back to some music, Patty.
1: How about Hurt Schmerz?
0: We can do that by Alex Meixner.

0: Keep that ready. We might have some more Ryan Prosit coming right after these messages on the Funtime Polka Party.
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8: Here's a look at the Twin Ports weather forecast from the meteorological team at Northern News Now in Duluth. Cloudy skies today with a chance of rain showers and a high of 63 degrees. Winds east-northeast.

0: at 10 to 15 miles an hour. Tonight, partly cloudy skies and a low of 55 degrees, winds northeast at 10 to 15 miles an hour. Sunday, partly to mostly cloudy skies and a high of 59 degrees, winds east-northeast at 15 to 25 miles an hour. Sunday night, overcast skies and a low of 49 degrees, winds out of the east at 10 to 20 miles an hour.
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0: That one there was Schnapps by the Shmuleski Funtime Band. And we've had a couple of those since we've been here.
1: Schnapps, that was his final word.
0: Yes, yes.
1: The angels came, took him away.
0: Yeah, what that hasn't happened.
1: Song.
0: That hasn't happened, but we had some schnapps while we've been here. Because, you know, we are in that region. And speaking of, we should probably tell them where all we've been and what we've been doing. We're home in 3 days. So this is day number 7. So we have 3 more days, and then we'll be flying back over that big pond, as they call it over here. The Atlantic Ocean.
1: That's right.
0: Well, let's see. We started out, we flew from Minneapolis, and we got into Budapest, Hungary. So we started in Hungary, and we visited Budapest for a while, and then we went into Vienna. We had a great time in Vienna and enjoyed a full day tour there, and we were in Slovakia for a little bit. And then we went into the Czech Republic and Prague. So we hung out there for a couple days, and now we're sitting in Oberammergau.
1: You know, it is so wonderful out here. And if you want to experience any one of these tours, we'd love to have you come with us. We've got pictures we show you all the time, and we talk about it all the time. But if you want to experience firsthand what Shimmy Bells is all about, did I say Shimmy Bells?
0: You did, with an S.
1: What Shimmy Bell is all about. Let me correct that, okay?
0: Yeah.
1: Contact us.
0: Yep, absolutely. And check out Facebook. Jump over to Facebook, look for Shimmy Bell Tours, and you can see all the pictures of what we've been doing. And we've got about half the group that we're with here. We got about 20 people all together, and we're having a great time, and they're so fun. And you know what? Everybody's just smiling and happy.
1: And if you don't know how to spell it, it's C-H-M-I-E. B-E-L-L-T-O-U-R-S.
0: Yep, or you can jump over to funtimepolkaparty.com, go to the links section, and then you will find Shimmy Bell Tours right there. So you can check out what we're doing, and we'll talk a little bit more about that later in the show.
1: All right, back to the music, Michael.
0: Okay, I have one here by the Freddie K. Band, and it's The Cereal.
1: I know, I was just thinking that. It's The Special K.

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0: Clink 'em and drink 'em. We'll be right back on the Funtime Polka Party right after this.
1: The first name in news, the last word in talk, 610 KDAL, News Talk Sports.
2: NBC News Radio, I'm Lisa Taylor. President Trump says he's banning major news outlets from the White House. While speaking from the Oval Office Friday, he talked about his announcement on Truth Social banning CNN, MS Now, and Politico due to what he says is their constant reporting of fiction and lies when covering him.
3: You get so tired of reading and seeing fake news. When you look at CNN, it's just fake. That's why their ratings are no good.
2: The president said other news media outlets will also be banned from the White House soon. Trump claimed Politico received an $8 million subscription from the government under the Biden administration in order to keep them alive. President Trump says the U.S. has reached an agreement with Denmark to establish a large military presence in Greenland. Trump said Friday the agreement would give the U.S. permanent control over security in Greenland and that no U.S. adversary will be allowed to have a military presence or sensitive investments in Greenland without U.S. approval. Lisa Taylor, NBC News Radio.
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0: Welcome back. That one there was Live as One Polka by the wonderful band Prime Drive.
1: Prime Drive.
0: Yeah. You know, Patty, it's really nice to have you back after one week. Now, we've done many, many, many shows, and that was the first one I did alone.
1: It was.
0: Yes, the first one.
1: I bet you really felt lonely.
0: I did.
1: I'm kind of chuckling.
0: Uh-huh. Yeah.
1: But, you know, I have the same, you know, when I'm out performing and you're not there emceeing, it's like, well, there is something missing.
0: Yeah. Yeah. And I think everybody,
1: I know how you feel.
0: Everybody felt that way when they didn't hear your voice at all. Well, I did have
1: I
0: your.
1: I bet you played 100 of my songs, didn't you?
0: Not 100, but yes. I played everyone. but I did have your little, when we go to break, I brought in some of your
1: voice?
0: Go to break things just to have that so I could hear that. As we went to break.
1: Oh, how sweet. Okay,
0: yeah.
1: Well, I'm back.
0: You are, and we are in Oberammergau, Germany right now, and we're getting ready. We're going to go see the Passion Play that's been going on for like 300 years, and the town puts it on every 10 years. But with COVID, it pushed it 2 years, and that's why it's in 2022. And we will be back in 2030 with another group. So if you're wanting to go on this trip, we'll do it again.
1: Yeah, but that's a long time away.
0: Yeah, well, time...
1: Check out the other tours.
0: Time flies.
1: Yeah, that's right, yeah. Time flies when you're having fun.
0: It sure does. And is Wooden Heart a German song?
1: Yes, it is.
0: Well, then I picked that for a reason then.
1: Uh-huh, but this one's in English.
0: It is. And, well, do you want to sing it in German?
1: No. Maybe after I go, after I come home, I'll have a little more German accent. So.
0: Well, and I'm glad, you know what, we didn't bring our German clothes to this tour.
1: Mm-hmm.
0: Yeah. I don't know if that was good or bad. Well, folks, let's get back to the music. As promised, it's Patty Shimoleski singing for us with a song called
1: Wooden Heart
0: by the Shimoleski Funtime Band.

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This is Joey Miskulin from the Grand Ole Opry's Riders in the Sky. 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

0: 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More Funtime Polka Party music coming up right after this. Stay tuned.
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2: 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Well, it sounds like Grant Housechild is not getting my vote again.
3: That makes two of us.
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0: Here's a look at the Twin Ports weather forecast from the meteorological team at Northern News Now in Duluth. Cloudy skies today with a chance of rain showers and a high of 63 degrees. Winds east-northeast at 10 to 15 miles an hour. Tonight, partly cloudy skies and a low of 55 degrees. Winds northeast at 10 to 15 miles an hour. Sunday, partly to mostly cloudy skies and a high of 59 degrees. Winds east-northeast at 15 to 25 miles an hour. Sunday night, overcast skies and a low of 49 degrees. Winds out of the east at 10 to 20 miles an hour.
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0: That one there was In Heaven, There Is No Beer by Barefoot Becky and the Ivanhoe Dutchman. And in honor of us being in Oberammergau, Germany right now, in our hotel room, and I bet you the neighbors are going, what's going on over there?
1: I think they are.
0: Uh-huh. You know what? Let's crank this one up. I'm going to get everybody in the same mood that we're in.
1: Okay.
0: And we're going to do this little thing here.
1: All right.
0: Okay? Here it comes.

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0: Roast.
2: Well, I hope everybody was singing along there to that Ein Prosit.
3: Was that you singing, Michael?
2: Of course it was. No.
3: You practicing?
2: Well, I have to. I'm in Germany.
3: And you've been singing it over and over and over, walking down the streets. I mean, people think, what is that guy doing?
2: Well, especially when I say, Ein, drei, zwei, Zupa, and nobody does anything.
3: Yeah. Did you know how to say that? Eins, zwei,
2: eins, zwei,
3: drei.
2: Drei. Zupa. Ziggy zaggy, ziggy zaggy. See, okay. That's what I'm doing as I'm going down the walkways here in Ober Ammergau.
3: Everybody says it a little bit differently, so.
2: Because I'm preparing myself for something. Okay. Something big. Are you ready?
3: Okay.
2: We're heading into Munich.
3: Mm-hmm.
2: Tomorrow. Oh, wait. No, after the Ober Ammergau.
3: You're going to have a beer.
2: Well, I'm going to have a beer at a very interesting place.
3: Okay.
2: The Hofbrauhaus, the big one in Germany, in Munich. We're going there. And I'm going to walk in, and I'm going to do ein, zwei, drei, zupa. And I'm going to just walk. And when I walk through the door, I'm going to see what happens.
3: Okay.
2: It's going to be exciting.
3: I'm going to be.
2: You're not going to follow me at all.
3: That's right. That's exactly right.
2: Well, we'll have fun. I may or may not get a beer there.
3: That's right. They may kick you out.
2: Yeah, they might. Let's get them back to some music here, Patty.
3: Okay. How about Little Eddie's Polka?
2: We can do that, and it's by the Eddie Roddick Band.

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1: NBC News Radio, I'm Lisa Taylor. President Trump says he's banning major news outlets from the White House. While speaking from the Oval Office Friday, he talked about his announcement on Truth Social banning CNN, MS Now, and Politico due to what he says is their constant reporting of fiction and lies when covering him.
2: You get so tired of reading and seeing fake news. When you look at CNN, it's just fake. That's why their ratings are no good.
1: President Trump says the U.S. has reached an agreement with Denmark to establish a large military presence in Greenland. Trump said Friday the agreement would give the U.S. permanent control over security in Greenland and that no U.S. adversary will be allowed to have a military presence or sensitive investments in Greenland without U.S. approval. The World Health Organization is warning of a healthcare worker shortage in the coming years. The organization published a workforce trends article Friday that claims 67 countries will not have enough healthcare workers to meet health needs by the year 2030. A Sikh truck driver from California is recuperating after being stabbed 17 times at a Wyoming rest stop. The attack happened over the weekend at the Bitter Creek rest area along Interstate 80 east of Rock Springs. The truck driver, whose name is being withheld, says he was helped by a Good Samaritan family who scared off the attacker. A short while later, Wyoming Highway Patrol troopers arrested Andrew Bizdak, who's being charged with attempted murder. The attack has increased worry in California's Sikh community, which makes up a large share of the state's truck drivers. Resident Evil is off to a scary good start at the box office.
3: Hi, Amber's Michelle. Leave a message.
4: Hey, baby, I'm really sorry that we got disconnected earlier. Some things have happened, and I can't get a hold of police.
1: The Zach Cregger-directed film made nearly $9 million from Thursday previews, and it's looking to make between $40 and $50 million in its debut weekend. Earlier this week, Spider-Man Brand New Day became the highest-grossing domestic release ever, surpassing Star Wars The Force Awakens. 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
1: As California communities struggle with the idea of data centers in their neighborhoods, South San Jose residents say a nearby data center creates constant noise and bright lights in their backyards. More from Jim Forbes.
9: Mayor Matt Mahan met with some of the residents.
10: I do hear like a very low-grade kind of hum.
9: The city is now considering whether to make stricter standards for data centers. Cities across the state are also worried about the amount of electricity and water data centers use.
1: President Trump is unveiling lower medication prices for state Medicaid programs. He made the announcement in the Oval Office Friday.
2: Today we're launching the program that will provide the most favored nation discounts to state Medicaid programs covering nearly 70 million Americans.
1: Trump said the U.S. has gone from paying the highest medication costs to the lowest under him. The president added states will save billions of dollars under the new discount program.
11: I have been somehow whisked off the bridge and placed on the surface of an asteroid.
1: William Shatner is trading starships for shredding as he prepares to make his heavy metal debut. The 95-year-old, best known as Captain Kirk in the Star Trek franchise, will enter the world of mosh pits as his band takes the stage at Chicago's Riot Fest this Sunday. Shatner is not entirely new to the music industry, having released several spoken word, rock, and pop albums over the years, including his debut album, The Transformed Man, in 1968. Ahead of the festival, Shatner provided a long list of rider requirements, which include a boat renamed in his honor so he can once again captain a ship. It's pumpkin spice season once again. Many across the country have noticed a change in the weather as the nights grow longer. That's because the official start of autumn is this Tuesday. That's when the fall equinox occurs in the northern hemisphere. The Old Farmer's Almanac says the equinox will occur precisely at 8.04 p.m. Eastern Time on Tuesday night. That's the exact moment the sun will cross the celestial equator. Lisa Taylor, NBC News Radio.
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0: That one there was Polka Fever by the Jimmy Sturr Orchestra. Welcome to the second hour of the Funtime Polka Party, live from Oberammergau, Germany.
1: Whew, time flies really fast.
0: It sure does. And Oktoberfest season is coming up, and we've got a bunch of stuff to do on that. And then following up with this, once we get home from here in 3 days, we're home for 6 days.
1: 6 days.
0: And then we're off to the Hustafesta.
1: The Norsk Husfest.
0: Yes, Norska Huska Festa.
1: It's not, no? That's not how you pronounce it. that is where you get your lutefisk.
0: That's right.
1: You're looking for it. There are some people that are really gung-ho on that lutefisk.
0: And I am not one of them.
1: That's right. And I did taste it. And I don't even know if you consider it a taste because it was about the size of a pea.
0: Well, you know, Patty, after this experience over here, I think we should try it. We should get one slice.
1: You can go ahead and do it because I said I already tried it.
0: I didn't see you try it, though.
1: No, and like I said, I don't even know if I would.
0: I'm trying to convince you to try it. And
1: no, because it's like I took that little piece and I washed it down with something right away because I was afraid because I heard so many stories about it.
0: Well, and so have I. So I think we should try it so we can form our own opinion about
1: That's
0: it.
1: That's funny that you say we should try it because you are the worst at, I'm saying the worst.
0: A little picky?
1: Yeah.
0: Yeah. Just a touch. That's okay, though. You know what?
1: I mean, you will sit there.
0: We're going to take pictures.
1: An hour if you don't get your yellow mustard for your hamburger before you eat it.
0: They usually get back to me before an hour.
1: I know, but you would sit there for an hour until you got your yellow mustard.
0: But I tried new foods at the fair. We talked about this last week.
1: Oh, okay. Well, I'm just letting them know that you are picky. You're not perfect.
0: All right, let's get them back to some music. And yes, we are heading off to the Husfest now right when we get back. So, and I feel like this sometimes. Sometimes we're on the Polka Express Polka, Patty.
1: Yes, we are. This one is by the Kenny Brandt Band.

Hi, this is Valerie from Binghamton, New York. 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

0: We'll be right back with more Funtime Polka Party music coming up right after this.
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12: Here's a look at the Twin Ports weather forecast from the meteorological team at Northern News Now in Duluth. Cloudy skies today with a chance for rain showers and a high of 63 degrees. Winds east-northeast at 10 to 15 miles an hour. Tonight, partly cloudy skies and a low of 55 degrees. Winds northeast at 10 to 15 miles an hour. Sunday, partly to mostly cloudy skies and a high of 59 degrees. Winds east-northeast at 15 to 25 miles an hour. Sunday night, overcast.

0: skies and a low of 49 degrees. Winds out of the east at 10 to 20 miles an hour.
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0: that when there was Losing You Polka by the Shmuleski Funtime Band, Fourth Generation.
1: That's right. And it's Katie's favorite song.
0: It is. Uh-huh. And that and featured your brothers.
1: My brothers and Craig Ebel and my cousin Bart Stolquist.
0: Yep. Great group. Great fun band. And boy, you guys cranked out some polkas
1: great
0: on that
1: times.
0: One. Yep. Hey, Patty.
1: Yes.
0: What's Florian up to?
1: Well, September 21st from 1 to 4 p.m. He's at the BFW in Cloquet, Minnesota. And then September 24th from 5:30 to 9 p.m., Junior Nick and I will be at the Beaver Island Brewery Oktoberfest in St. Cloud, Minnesota. And that's a great time. We've got some private events in between. And then October 1st from 1 to 3, we're at the Northfolk Winery Oktoberfest in Harris, Minnesota. That's a great time. They got hay rides. They've got lots of fun activities there and great people out there. And that evening, we are just scheduling something. So you got to listen next week because we've got other things we're adding in.
0: Ooh, is that one down in the cities, in the Twin Cities in Minneapolis-St. Paul area?
1: Yes, we've got a few more that were added in and I don't even
0: wonderful.
1: Have them on the schedule yet.
0: Okay.
1: As always, my dad is at the BFW on the first and third Wednesday of the month. In October, he'll be there on the 5th and the 19th from 1 to 4 p.m., so don't miss out.
0: You can always check out the schedule going through the funtimepolkaparty.com website. Click on the link section, and you'll find the Shmuleski Funtime Band there, and then you can jump right to the schedule. So if you missed any of those, feel free to do that.
1: And they can probably catch those ones that I'm adding in.
0: That's
1: just
0: true.
1: I haven't had time to
0: that's right.
1: Finalize it.
0: Nope, they'll get them. And what else, Patty? We're sitting here in Oberammergau, Germany, having a wonderful time getting ready for our big day tomorrow, going to the Oberammergau Passion Play. And that is an all-day event, and it'll be a first-time experience for both of us.
1: It will.
0: Yeah, because it only happens once every 10 years.
1: And I'm looking forward to it.
0: I am too. And we've had such an amazing time on this trip. The people are wonderful. We've seen all kinds of fun stuff. And check out our Facebook page, and you can see what's been going on. We put up a picture every day. We put up something that we're doing as the group and all the things that we're seeing.
1: We don't inundate you with pictures. It's just one or two pictures. And just to let you know, hey, it's great out here.
0: That's right. So jump over to Facebook, go to Shimmy Bell Tours or Funtime Polka Party. They'll be posted on both spots. We should get them back to some music, Patty. I've got one here by the Chardon Polka Band.
1: It's called Jelita Polka.

0: Dobry łapiec. To wiesz?
1: Don't go away. We've got more of the Funtime Polka Party coming up right after this.
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3: NBC News Radio, I'm Lisa Taylor. Millions across the West, from Arizona to Montana, are at risk of flash flooding today because of monsoon weather. It's monsoon season in the Southwest, and forecasters say a significant surge of moisture from Mexico is expected to push thunderstorm activity into the Rockies this weekend. Today, forecasters warn that heavy downpours can fill dry washes quickly, and gusty winds could create dust storms, and hikers are being urged to avoid canyons and arroyos. California Governor Gavin Newsom has signed an executive order calling for more AI regulation. The order, signed Friday, calls for more outside experts to check on the safety and security of AI, along with independent reviews. The executive order brings together top experts who will, within 2 months, suggest ways for California to make its AI safety laws even stronger, like creating safety plans and requiring emergency shutoff switches for advanced AI. Lisa Taylor, NBC News Radio.
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0: If you're just tuning in, you're listening to the Fun Time Polka Party with Patty
1: and Michael, and you missed a lot.
0: Yes, you missed a lot. Where were you?
1: Uh-huh.
0: Because that last song was a Pennsylvania Polka by Joey Miskelin.
1: Yeah, he's part of that... that
0: Writers in the Sky.
1: Yeah, that quartet. There's four of them.
0: Yes.
1: Yeah.
0: That's right. In the Hall of Fame.
1: Yeah, and they're Grand Ole Opry members. And I was listening, I don't know, a few weeks ago, I was going through Sirius Satellite Radio, and they replay and they play the current Grand Ole Opry show. And they were on there, and I could hear Joey in the background with his accordion.
0: Mm.
1: Yeah. So that's always fun. And one of these years, we hope to catch him performing when we have

0: our group down there.
1: Yes, I know.
0: Because then they'll give us the real private tour at the Grand Ole Opry. Maybe they'll show us where the fridge is and we can have a beer.
1: Oh, sure.
0: That'll never happen.
1: Okay.
0: Uh-huh.
1: I know. You're always thinking big.
0: I am. And we were just through Pennsylvania when we were on our tour out there to Maine.
1: Absolutely. We were there.
0: Yes, we were. And we have some tours, speaking of, that I'd like to run through real quick here, Patty. Are you okay with that?
1: Absolutely. Go ahead, Michael.
0: All right. Well, as soon as we get home, we're off to the Norse Goose Fest. And unfortunately, I think we're a little late on getting more people on that.
1: That's right.
0: Uh-huh. After that, we do have the Southern Swing. We do have room on that one. That is New Orleans, Biloxi, Pensacola Beach, and Nashville. And on that one, that's October 10th through the 21st. Following up with that, we head over to Branson for Christmas time. It's November 15th through the 20th. And then after that, we come home, and then we head over to Carolina Christmas, and that is December 6th through the 17th, running down to Myrtle Beach, South Carolina. After that, we have our 2023 tours, and we've got so much. Yeah, so much on that one. And we have a bunch of them all ready for you if you want to take a peek.
1: Just give them some idea, Michael.
0: Okay.
1: I mean, we've got the Panama Canal.
0: Yep.
1: Paris and London.
0: Yep.
1: Italy, France, and Spain.
0: Yep.
1: Mackinac Island Lilac Festival.
0: Yep. Pacific Northwest in California, Canadian Maritimes, a Greece cruise. That is a fabulous trip. And then we have, of course, Iceland's Magical Northern Lights and San Antonio Christmas. We have a wonderful lineup next year. Jump over to funtimepolkaparty.com, click on the links section, and then you will find our link right there to Shimmy Bell Tours. And we'd love for you to join us. If you want any information, contact us. We'll get you the info right away.
1: Yes. Woo, big lineup.
0: Yep. I've got the news. Well, that was kind of the news, but now we have the real news, the band.
1: That's right. And this one's called We've Got It All Together.

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6: Here's a look at the Twin Ports weather forecast from the meteorological team at Northern News Now in Duluth. Cloudy skies today with a chance of rain showers and a high of 63 degrees. Winds east-northeast at 10 to 15 miles an hour. Tonight, partly cloudy skies and a low of 55 degrees. Winds northeast at 10 to 15 miles an hour. Sunday, partly to mostly cloudy skies and a high of 59 degrees. Winds east-northeast at 15 to 25 miles an hour. Sunday night, overcast skies and a low of 49 degrees. Winds out of the east at 10 to 20 miles an hour.
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9: Hi, polka fans. This is Richie Zabrowski from the Newtones. You are listening to the best variety of polka music on the Funtime Polka Party with Patty Shimolewski and Michael Bell. Enjoy yourself.

0: That was If I Could Be by the Newtones. And guess what, Patty?
1: I know, it's the end, isn't it, Michael?
0: The end is near.
1: I know, but you know what? I'm so glad to be back this week, and I hope you missed me.
0: Oh, I absolutely did. I am so happy to have you back. And again, we are in our hotel room in Oberammergau, Germany. Next week, we will be back in studio.
1: Yeah, that's right.
0: For a few days.
1: So make sure you tune in. Same time, same place. We'll be here.
0: Yes, we will.
1: On the Fun Time Polka Party.
0: That's right.
1: In the meantime, stay happy and healthy and polka on.
0: That's right. And if you want to drop us a line, you can always do that at funtimepolkaparty@gmail.com. 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There's a little send a message button right there. You can send us a message. We'd love to hear from you.
1: They cannot see your fingers and what you're pointing at.
0: Oh, I was pointing right at the
1: I know. They can
0: screen.
1: Only hear you.
0: Oh, that's true. Well, thanks, folks. We appreciate you tuning in week after week, and we hope you enjoy listening to us have fun. And again, we'll be back in the U.S. next week and having a great time. And we'll have more pictures posted on this tour, and you can certainly look up our other stuff jumping over to our website. So we'd love for you to do that. And until then, until next week, ein Prosit.
1: Yes. Ziggy, ziggy, ziggy, ziggy.
0: Hoi, hoi, hoi. And here comes some music. I have a little Joey Tomsic Orchestra coming. Don't tune out just yet, because we do have lots more music coming.
1: All right. It's the Strollin' Eddie's Polka.

0: have it, friends. Your favorite variety in polka music. From German to Polish and everything in between on the Funtime Polka Party, sponsored by Shimmy Bell Tours.
1: We'll be back next week with more fun and music to dance along to. But until then, be kind to your friends, good to your neighbors, and keep on smiling, because we'll see you next week.
0: So long, everybody.
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4: 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He's to the 35, and he is brought down at the 39.
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5: NBC News Radio, I'm Lisa Taylor. Millions across the West, from Arizona to Montana, are at risk of flash flooding today because of monsoon weather. It's monsoon season in the Southwest, and forecasters say a significant surge of moisture from Mexico is expected to push thunderstorm activity into the Rockies this weekend. Today, forecasters warn that heavy downpours can fill dry washes quickly, and gusty winds could create dust storms. Areas recovering from wildfires can expect debris flows, and hikers are being urged to avoid canyons and arroyos. President Trump has signed a bill allowing him to place more sanctions on Russia. Jim Forbes has the latest.
6: The measure, called the Lindsey Graham Sanctioning Russia and Iran Act of 2026, was signed into law on Friday. It targets Russia's economy over its continued war with Ukraine and even expands sanctions on Iran. Under the bill, President Trump can impose tariffs on countries that are within the top five of those that purchase Russian oil, a group which includes China and India.
5: California Governor Gavin Newsom has signed an executive order calling for more AI regulation. The order, signed Friday, calls for more outside experts to check on the safety and security of AI, along with independent reviews. The executive order brings together top experts who will, within 2 months, suggest ways for California to make its AI safety laws even stronger, like creating safety plans and requiring emergency shutoff switches for advanced AI. Amazon's Fall Prime Day event will make its return on October 6th and 7th. Customers will be able to shop for deals across a variety of categories, including tech, tools, home essentials, and everyday basics. Amazon's October Prime Day is a smaller version of the company's annual Prime Day sale. Prime memberships, which cost $139 per year, provide access to steep discounts and limited-time price cuts. 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
3: 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And now, Talk of the Town from the MediQuest studio. Here's Tracy.

0: Well, I'm knocking my headphones over, my hat, my beautiful new Lakehead Constructors hat.
1: It looks nice.
0: And thank you. Thank you. And trying to get ready because I was doing a little last-minute research. I'm Tracy. That's Tyler Walters, producer, extraordinaire, and friend. Also, incredible soccer referee. And you're just
2: some
0: a busy,
2: might say that.
0: All-around busy guy. Today you're going to be here. I see they put a cot in the studio for you.
2: Yeah.
0: Does everybody know what a cot is?
2: I hope they do.
0: Okay. Yeah. Well, you just never know anymore. Mm-hmm. I mean, there's a lot of things people don't know that that were so elementary. In fact, now you're listening to Talk of the Town, of course. Next week we are starting a feature on Talk of the Town. It's going to be very short every week, and it's going to be what the school isn't teaching your kids. And we're just going to do one example each week. For example, you know, Yom Kippur. A teacher didn't even know what it was. Now, you may look at me and go, what's that? But I'm not going to tell you because we're going to have these things and then we're going to have answers. A lot of people did not know why we were attacked on 9/11. They don't really. Or not all of them teach it. We are woefully failing in our education of kids of history.
2: Mm-hmm.
0: But we're doing a good job with revisionism. In fact, I listened to NPR, or maybe the WPR version on the way in this morning, just to give myself a little flavor of what's going on in the world. And, oh my God, no one. You know, I kind of understand now why they pulled the federal funding or a lot of the funding. It's so biased and so one-sided. And just so you'd swear to God there's only one world going on out there. And so what's happening with everything else? It's weird. That's why you listen to KDAL, right? Why are you looking at me that way? You're looking at me with blank eyes saying, if it ain't about soccer, don't talk to me.
2: Pretty much. I'm here for the sports.
0: You know, speaking of which, we're waiting for a phone call. Hopefully we'll get it, but he may be busy. Scott Soderberg's going to try and call us from the North Shore Inline, which is going on today. So if you're wondering why there's some roads blocked off or some detours, other than the usual ridiculous number of detours we have in this town.
2: So nothing changed.
0: Yeah, exactly. So we do have the inline marathon going on today, which is a big deal. And we're hoping Scott Soderberg will join us on the phone for a very brief period of time just to kind of give us feel for how things are going. And if he doesn't call, he doesn't call because he's probably very busy. Then we're going to be joined by Derek Medved on the phone. Hopefully, if he remembers. I talked to him yesterday, and we've been trying to do this for quite some time. And I know another guest who will be here in the studio, Celeste Plunkett, will be joining us around 9 this morning from MediQuest. And we'll be talking Go Show and Medicare and, you know, probably touch on a lot of stuff for our over 55, older, over 60 listeners, or younger people who have parents that they need to help navigate through different things. Celeste is an expert in that field. So that'll be fun. So also going on today, I'm kind of trying to stall on temperatures to do a little bit later, and you know, when Derek calls, but we don't need to wait. Should we go to the temps right now?
2: Yeah.
0: We're going to go to the temperatures. 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Derek Medved, hopefully joining us later this morning. Gas is always, if you pay cash, a little bit cheaper in the store. And if we abruptly stop and go to Scott Soderberg, we'll pick it up after we do that. But right now, Duluth International Airport, 53, Aiken, 55, Chibbing, 51, Cloquet-Carlton County Airport, 54, Duluth, at Sky Harbor, it's 57. At the JFK Memorial Airport in Ashland, it's 54. Minneapolis-St. Paul, where the Citiots are getting up doing whatever it is they do. Usually it's a I'll meet you in the street at high noon sort of deal, like the old Westerns, you know. Let's have a shootout. 57, Moose Lake 55 with fog and mist this morning at the Richard I. Elkabong Airport in Superior. It's 56. Where they've got the big dog show. We'll talk Bark. A little bit about the dog event going on, Ruff later on here
2: Bark.
0: This morning. And let's see, Solon Springs, 54, Hayward, 55, and Two Harbors,
2: Harbor,
0: it's 53. Tammy reporting in cloudy and fog in Hibbing, 53. Met a lot of folks from up on the range at the Lakehead Constructors 110th anniversary the other day over at Lakehead Constructors, a beautiful facility in Superior. And great, a lot of them listened to Talk of the Town on Saturday mornings. And most of them had good, no, they had very nice things to say about the show. Some said they can pick it up better on 610 than they can on 650.
2: Hmm.
0: Isn't that interesting? But I know they're getting us all the way to High Falls and over to Bemidji and over by Eliway, Lake Vermilion.
2: Maybe it's because the antenna's up on the hill.
0: Who knows? Kenyon, Mike Chase reporting in this morning, 56 degrees, and reminding me that 56 years ago yesterday, Jimi Hendrix passed away. Do you have any idea who Jimi Hendrix was,
2: Doug? I've heard the name.
0: Guitar player extraordinaire. Probably one of the greatest rock guitar players ever.
2: Okay.
0: A real pioneer. Jimi Hendrix. And then, let's see, I guess that, oh, Sparky. Sparky reporting 54 at Fish Lake at High Banks Resort, where he's claiming 94 tomorrow for high. We got a call?
2: We do.
0: Okay, let's see who it is. Which one of our pals is on the phone?
1: Hi, Tracy. It's Scott Sperberge live.
0: Scott.
1: North Shore Inline Marathon.
0: Good, good, good. I was just talking about you, the North Shore Inline Marathon going on right now. When did it start, or when is the finish? What's going on?
1: It started, well, we probably had about 100 people come across. We've got the half marathon and the combined marathon half, and then the roller skiers half are finishing at this point. And good times. The weather's perfect for skating. It's a little bit of a tailwind, and the track is dry, so we got really lucky. And somebody just went down after she finished.
0: Sure, she went down? Like, as in,
1: yeah.
0: We need a little medical attention down?
1: But if so, we've got the Aspires people here with the tent, and I always love it when they're bored.
0: Ah. Don't we all, right? You're breaking up a little bit on me, so if you can find one place to kind of stand for a minute or two while we talk to you. Good participation today, a good turnout of roller folks.
1: Yeah, great. Actually, we've had a great last 4 years have increased every year.
0: Wow.
1: And I was talking to a rollerblade guy here, and I asked him how his business was, and he said he's up 27% over last year.
0: That's great news.
1: The sport is making it. Tremendous comeback.
0: I was with Fifi and old what's-his-name last night having a cocktail, and they were asking me, well, is it a growing event? Is it a, you know, dying event? And I said, no, it's definitely growing, but that's good to hear.
1: It is. You know, we certainly wouldn't mind growing a little faster, but it is, it's just really great to see this, and it's nice to see, you know, always have a lot of first-time racers.
0: Sure.
1: But we have a lot of people that come back year after year, and it's like old home week again. And I've been affiliated with this for 29 years, so I've got a couple of folks anyway.
0: So you started when you were a teenager. Wow.
1: I did. Actually, I did the first few I skated, and then I got on the board. And
0: well, your voice.
1: I got my knees done.
0: Yeah, your voice still sounds great. And I'm trying to think, was Larry and some of those people involved when you got started, or were they long gone?
1: No, for the most part, they were. I mean, we had, what was his name from?
0: I didn't mean to put you on the spot.
1: Yeah. But it's great. And actually, if you can hear in the background, I got Skeeter Moore taking over for me right now. He's been running part of the back end today, but he's Skeeter's just a hoot. He knows all these people too. He's a big part of this.
0: Tell Skeeter that I said hi. He's a great guy. We did a bunch of stuff for their son's wedding last summer. So
1: that's right. Yeah,
0: Skeeter's a super guy. What other festivities are going on today associated with the marathon?
3: What's your name, Pat?
1: Well, this will be, you know, we have so many events here. We've got a full and half skate. We've got a half and 10K. We also have a 10K skate. We've got a half marathon and a 10K running marathon. David Heipinen's going to run. I don't know if you remember that name, but he's a very accomplished distance runner who's come out of retirement.
0: Oh, wow. Okay.
1: After that, we're going to have our award ceremonies, and then, as part of this, we give everybody tickets to Oktoberfest.
0: Oh, and we're going to talk about that this morning, too. That's a day they started out with a whooping good time yesterday, and that's a great event. We're always happy to be involved in that one with Kern & Company, great organization. And in fact, my son Tyler was down there with the tent people the other day, just soaking it all up because they bring this big tent in from out of town, and Tyler's gotten to be real good friends with them. But that'll be fun, so everybody will have a great time.
1: They will, and actually, I got a chance to catch up with Tyler. He was telling me about this summer, and I mean, it's unbelievable, that kid. You're working way too hard.
0: No, I know we are. I keep telling my partner that, but. Help is not on the way as far as what Tyler does. We've got a great crew, but they're almost done. This is a big weekend, and then it slows down. So, well, I'm not going to keep you from your duty. Anything else you want to throw out there, Scott, about the festivities going on today?
1: Well, we've got a great crowd watching. You know, and the funny thing is they keep staying. Well, this is the World Inline Cup event as well, and so I was talking to their commissioner, Volker from Germany. He runs this whole affair, and so this is the only North American stop. So
0: really, okay,
1: we've got some world class races. We always do, but we've got more this year too.
0: Well, wonderful. Well, I know we've got a lot of chairs down there and a tent or two, and it's a great event. I noticed the traffic, a lot of traffic going down in that area this morning. So things are buzzing.
1: They certainly are.
0: Where's the best vantage point to watch it?
1: Well, if you can get down here, but actually downtown, you can see them coming through actually from the park ramp or anywhere looking onto the access, because they exit on Lake Avenue.
0: Okay.
1: They skate the access road up to Fifth Avenue West and then take a left there and come down and back around.
0: Okay. There you go, folks.
1: So it's probably easier to get there than it is to get down here right now.
0: Well, Scott, always a treat to talk to you. Again, hi to Skeeter and the gang down there, and thank them for everything and for all of the attention they give Duluth every year, and for running a great, great event.
1: Well, appreciate that, and I look forward to speaking with you soon. We've got other things to cover, my friend.
0: We got lots of fish to fry, or frish to fry, as Barney would say. Have a good one, sir.
1: You as well. Thank you.
0: You bet. Scott Soderberg from the Inline Marathon. We got, he's a good friend of ours and involved in a lot of organizations, worked for years at Hartel. But Scott was just involved with the Dragon Boat Festival as the announcer. You know, he's got a voice made for radio.
2: Yeah, it kind of sounded like it, even over the phone, yeah.
0: Yeah, he's got a good voice. He was breaking up a little bit, but I think we heard him, right?
2: Yeah.
0: Okay. We covered the weather, I do believe, and that was brought to you by Your Corner Stores. So maybe what we'll do is we'll take a break. We hope that Derek calls. And we'll be back right after this.

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0: Talk of the Town, we are back. Just played that commercial for Tim's Napa Auto Care Center. Big shout out to them. They got me in with my old vehicle yesterday. And Chrissy, thank you. A big shout out to you. And Tim, of course, always getting me in there. And it was just an oil change and a tire rotation, but they're so thorough. You know, they tell me, well, you know, do you want to do this or do you want to do that? And I went, that car's got 150,000 miles on it. I don't think I need to know, fix the tire sensors at this point. They probably cost more to replace than it's worth, but they're so thorough. And they do a great job, and, you know, they ran the scanner for me because I had a couple of those dumb lights on. And my brother-in-law, what's his name, gave me a roll of black tape for Christmas one year and said, you know, if you ever just want to put this on the dashboard, then you won't see the light. I don't think he really did that, but it's good radio, right? But anyway, Tim's Napa Auto Care Center, I highly, highly, highly recommend them to anyone. And since I said wreck, I talked to Ryan Underthun for quite a bit from Bulldog Collision. They're all in the same kind of family and building operation up there on Miller Trunk Highway, and had a great conversation with him. And tell you what, you know, this is a unpaid commercial, but if you've been in a wreck or you got some body work or vehicle work you need done on your car, you know, the old cosmetic sort of stuff, I highly recommend Bulldog to them. Good people. And you know, Ryan's a really good friend and fishing buddy of Jason Manning.
1: Yeah.
0: Mm-hmm. And speaking of which, I met Jason's son at the Friedenberg Minuet.
1: Oh, yeah.
0: Yeah, Colby. On Tuesday, I took my boat out of the water. Thank you very much to Tim from High Banks Resort and Randy from Link Recreation. Tim helped me get it over to the dock so Randy could back up and take it away. I had a little starter ignition mechanism issue over the weekend, so it wouldn't start. So Tim, in the 40-mile-an-hour wind gust, got me about 100 yards, or maybe, oh, you know, 50 to 100 yards, dock-to-dock, boat-to-boat, pulling with a big long rope, and I helped a little bit, but it was all Tim, man. Tim's a great guy. Tim Wagner. Got me over to there, you know, tied it up, waited for Randy. Randy got there from Lynx. He goes, yeah, get in the back of the boat, Lundin. You're putting too much weight in the front. And that was about it. He performed his magic, and we pushed it back in the water a little bit, got it out. The whole process, these guys are pros. Took about an hour and a half and tops. And now my boat is resting at its winter little house down in Minehong, and Link Recreation, bunch of great people down there as well. So,
1: yeah.
0: I mean, I got nice things to say about everybody this week. I know that a lot of people took their boats out this week that I've talked to, and yeah, it won't be long. And I know a lot of people are fretting, as am I. About I still have fuel oil in my house.

0: Well, have you seen the price of diesel at the gas stations?
1: I've seen the price of gas alone.
0: Oh, you know, this has got to end real soon. Real soon.
1: Yeah.
0: It's not affordable. Because every other sign of the economy, just about, including the poverty rate in America, is looking phenomenal. I mean, in some cases, record numbers and reports. But that's ruining everything. And I agree that Iran could never have nuclear weapons. However, how there wasn't a plan to deal with this, because this is killing you and me.
1: Mm-hmm.
0: And all of our listeners, except for a few of my rich buddies. But it's killing them, too, because we all look at the bottom line, what it's doing, you know, with transportation at my business in Superior. So it's insane when your gas price goes up that much and you're going back and forth and back and forth and doing stuff. Oof.
1: It's not fun.
0: People go to the restaurant and they wonder, well, why the hell did my food cost so much? Well, it's got to get delivered, right? Mm-hmm. And they use diesel in those big machines out in the farm fields. And there's other factors to dealing with the ground beef prices and different things, but holy cow, we're having some issues right now, and they got to get fixed before it gets too much colder.
1: Yeah,
0: everybody's going to have a higher electric bill. And speaking of electric, we at least still have electricity. They're not doing so swell in Cuba. A nationwide blackout, and they've got so much trouble with their power grid and their fuel supplies, and they're you know. It won't be long, and we'll be reading about Cuba.
1: Are we going to try and take them over, too?
0: Would that
1: make them state number 57?
0: You know what we don't need in this country? We don't need any more states.
1: No.
0: We don't need Puerto Rico as a state.
1: 50 is a nice, round, whole number.
0: We don't need the District of Columbia. That's just government. You know, live in Arlington, Virginia, or somewhere in Maryland, or whatever. And you already have a state. Okay? And don't get rid of the Electoral College, because that was intended to protect the small states so they had equal representation. A lot of stupidity out there. And that's why we're going to start that feature next week, what they aren't teaching your kids in school. And Tyler, maybe you can even contribute something. You weren't in school that long ago. I mean, we're out. You've only been out, what, 8 years?
1: Yeah, graduated 2019, so.
0: There you go. Well, that would be seven.
1: Seven.
0: Years. 7 years removed from school.
1: What the heck happened? I graduated 7 years ago.
0: What happened is right. I mean, we're all feeling the same thing. I'm trying to remember what day they took my damn boat out of the water, and it was this week. And it's like, holy cow. I mean, you just... It's happening to everybody.
1: Time is disappearing.
0: It is. And I don't know if it's because we're being just inundated with so much information or so much crap, or we just can't enjoy the simple things that we've always enjoyed. I mean, describe to me, Tyler, a perfect day besides working. Okay, so you work. You obviously love what you do, or you wouldn't do it. Correct? You're not working a job where somebody's holding a gun to your head and saying, you got to go work at the foundry or else and pay the bills. No. You're reffing soccer. You're announcing things. Mm-hmm. You're working on the radio. None of them are making you rich, but collectively they pay your bills, right?
1: Yeah.
0: Well.
1: we're just starting to toe the line.
0: Close. We gave you a little raise last week. Now. But question for you, what do you like to do? What would you like to do after hours? Everybody's got a passion, and do you even have time to do it? Because the world just goes by. Seems to me I get home at 5 or 4 or 5 or 6 o'clock, and it's bedtime practically. Mm-hmm. By the time, you know, there's no time to do anything. What do you do?
1: I'm a gamer, so
0: okay.
1: I'll sit on my computer and play some games, but...
0: With other people around the world or the country or the state or where?
1: Around the country.
0: Okay.
1: There's a few international people I play with. But
0: what games?
1: Mostly Minecraft.
0: Okay, that's a big one, right?
1: I'm a 25-year-old who still plays Minecraft. Deal with it.
0: It's okay. You live in your mom's basement.
1: That too, yeah.
0: Okay, well, there you go.
1: Well, there's different reason for
0: it's
1: that.
0: It's not. That was just a stereotype.
2: We know the reason for
0: thing.
2: That.
0: But you do. You like gaming. And a lot of people do like gaming.
1: Mm-hmm.
0: And you get all your physical fitness and exercise reffing soccer.
1: Mm-hmm.
0: Because
1: it doesn't help, but, you know.
0: You cover a lot of ground.
1: Yeah, literally.
0: In fact, you reffed the big Denfeld-Hermantown game last Tuesday, didn't you?
1: I wouldn't say big, but yeah.
0: Well, they're all big. If you're a kid playing soccer or you're a parent watching, they're all big, okay?
1: Big for the students.
0: I wanted to go and cheer you on, but I thought there might be some people in the stands who would prefer I wasn't there. So I did not go.
1: Well, trust me, I think there were some fans on that side of the ball that would have been happy if I wasn't there either, but to each their own. That's their opinion.
0: You can't win as a referee, okay?
1: You can't.
0: Okay? And who won the game?
1: Denfeld.
0: So your alma mater lost.
1: Yeah.
0: So nobody can squeal that you were biased, right? Your alma mater lost. You went to Hermantown, right?
1: Yeah, I did.
0: Okay. And my alma mater won.
1: Yeah.
0: Okay?
1: Good for you guys.
0: Well, but my
1: and they were still pissed off at me.
0: Three of my four kids, three that talked to me, they all went to Hermantown. So, you know, I always have mixed emotions when a Hermantown plays a Denfeld because it's like, I was really vested in Hermantown schools, obviously, and Denfeld was a long time ago, and my oldest daughter, long time ago, was Denfeld. And so, you know, I'm a little partial to Hermantown, but if it comes down to a big game, I'm probably going to plug for Denfeld.
1: Yeah, well, I went to Hermantown. I cheer for Hermantown, yet for hockey, I work for Duluth.
0: Yes.
1: I work for East. I work for Denfeld. I work the girls' games. I'm still going to cheer for them.
0: Yes.
1: Too.
0: Yep.
1: So when Hermantown plays Denfeld, it's always slightly mixed emotions. I'm still pulling for Hermantown most of the time.
0: And I think a lot of people have this issue that are listening, you know, because they've got kids, they've got grandkids.
1: You got kids, you got family.
0: Yeah,
1: you
0: and it's like, I went to Duluth East, but my kid plays for Lincoln or Denfeld or Hermantown or Proctor or somewhere, you know. So who am I cheering for here?
1: Friends, family on the other side.
0: I mean, clearly you're gonna cheer for your grandkid or your kid. Even if you went to the other school.
1: Yeah.
0: If you're any kind of a nice person, right?
1: Sure.
0: Speaking of nice people, we have to take a break because we have to be nice and do a station ID. We're broadcasting live from the MetaQuest studio in beautiful. We'll talk about that in a minute, downtown Duluth. We'll be right back with more after that. Not so beautiful.
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0: Oh, Tyler, you're hitting a home run this morning.
1: You're
0: playing all my favorite choices for bumper music. Say, speaking of the Go Show, I was over at Twin Ports Wellness and Aesthetics yesterday and dropping off some free tickets. They've got them on Tower Avenue over in Superior. If you haven't picked yours up yet, they also have them at Going Postal, also on Tower Avenue on the other end. And Encore has some as well. So you can get them in Superior very easily. Superior Connections, Senior Connections also has them. Lots of places, and of course all Essentia pharmacies. But I wanted to talk about neuropathy for a minute. If you're experiencing stabbing pain, numbness, tingling, or burning in your feet, Twin Ports Wellness and Aesthetics, this phone number is who I want you to call. 715-395-0928. Neuropathy is a very serious and progressive disease where the nerves start to break down, and eventually it can lead to balance problems, falls, complete loss of independence, and could even lead to amputation in severe instances. Don't mess with neuropathy. Their program addresses the underlying causes and doesn't simply mask the symptoms with medication. There is no surgery, no use of prescription drugs or injections. 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That's 715-395-0928. Dr. Jim Hofling, Twin Ports Wellness and Aesthetics. They also have a great chiropractic division over there. Just really, really good people. And I stopped in to drop those tickets off, and they were so darn nice to me. Where have you been? Where have you been? Well, I had a little accident involving my back I needed some medication, and I needed to go see my doctor. And so I'm hoping to get back in and start getting my other stuff fixed here soon. But they're great people, and that's where I'll go. And they will be at the Duluth Senior Go Show a week from Tuesday. Hey, another place you should be today, Tyler, is the Holy Family Catholic Church Fall Festival going on today. And I know that's where our favorite Perfettis, well, we've got a lot of favorite Perfettis, but our cabbage roll queen, Karen Perfetti, and Andrew Perfetti, and Becky Perfetti, and Carmine Perfetti, they'll all be, I'm sure Carmine, he should be with them, will be at the Holy Family Catholic Church Fall Festival, 2430 West 3rd Street out in Lincoln Park, or as we call it, the West End of Duluth, September 19th, that's today, 9 to 3. So that's getting going here in about, 20-25 minutes? 9 to 3, food, fun, games, fresh vegetables, basket raffles, a silent auction, and games for the kids. Now, who doesn't like games for the kids, right, Tyler? Mm-hmm. And it's a nice day for a fall festival, you know? You throw a few little fires around, and you know, it's going to be in the 60s. It feels like fall. So that's the Holy Family Catholic Church Fall Festival today, 2430 West 3rd Street. Derek Medved, you're a bad boy. You're boycotting me this morning. You must be very, very busy. But we'll hope. We'll hope that he still calls.
1: Mm-hmm.
0: He'll call and he goes, too late? He'll call.
1: Maybe you told him 9:15. I don't know.
0: I hope not. I hope not. If not, you know, we've got a guest at 9, so maybe he's in a different time zone.
1: Time zones are fun.
0: He might be in a different time zone mentally, too. Thank you, Mike Chase, for letting me know that. I did know that, too, as a matter of fact. It was the former, the Holy Family Church Festivals at the former site of St. Jean's Catholic Church. See, Mike remembers things from a whole different era than well, and I do too, of course, because I'm closer to Mike's age than I am to your age.
1: Yep.
0: We called it the West End. We used to say it's trendy to be West Endy. But now it's...
1: Yeah, that's not trendy anymore.
0: It's Lincoln Park now, or the Lincoln Park Business District. There's an identity crisis because, you know, people, the old timers call it the West End. You know, the news media calls it East Duluth, I think, because they don't know where the hell anything is, right?
1: Mm-hmm.
0: West End typically is from about Garfield Avenue in the Point of Rocks area, Goat Hill stuff, all the way over to Carlton Avenue. You know where that is?
1: Nope.
0: Just a hop, skip, and a jump beyond Ann Dubs.
1: Okay.
0: Then you go into West Duluth, which goes from Carlton Avenue, Wheeler Field, Wade Stadium, all the way through Denfeld, and out to about the zoo. And then you get to, past the zoo, you get to things like Norton Park, Riverside, Smithville, Morgan Park, if you take a left. You got Upper Smithville, Lower Smithville, and then you have Gary and New Duluth. Then Fond du Lac. See? You learned, I don't know anything, Pat. The other side of Mesabi.
1: I just got a geography lesson.
0: The other side of Mesabi, I have a little trouble with. We have the Central Hillside, right?
1: Mm-hmm.
0: Mm-hmm. We have the East Hillside, right?
1: Yep.
0: We have Congdon Park. And then we have a lot of other little parks like Hunter's Park. We have Woodland. We've got Lakeside. We've got, you know, stuff like that. I don't know where the hell. I mean, I don't know where the dividing Kenwood, where any of the dividing lines are. Nor do I care. Because I'm a West Duluth boy. I grew up in West Duluth.
1: Mm-hmm. I just work down here.
0: Yeah, you live in Hermantown. You don't have much to remember. If you
1: home,
0: go too
1: fine.
0: Far, you're in Twig.
1: Mm-hmm.
0: If you go too far north, you're in Rice Lake. And if you go too far south, you're in Proctor.
1: There's some weird boundary where I end up going through Proctor like 3 times or something.
0: Like,
1: I don't know.
0: And there's like Adolph and stuff like that. Mm-hmm. See the history you're the geographical stuff you learn on Talk of the Town. We just taught people more than the kids will learn in a classroom in 12 years.
1: This is a very informative show.
0: About Duluth geography. And there's a lot of things we were talking a lot the other day about Virginia. Because, you know, Virginia's having some financial issues, and we were talking a lot about Virginia, and then from Virginia you've got a dividing point, which I think is mostly Highway 53, and on the other side you have Mountain Iron. Okay, so if you're going to the Sawmill Restaurant, technically I think you're in Mountain Iron, but if you're going to the Village Inn, technically you're in Virginia.
1: Mm-hmm.
0: Mm-hmm. Now, I've heard some people saying that maybe Mountain Iron should annex Virginia.
1: Hmm.
0: Well, I learned a lot this past week. I just like to share it with our listeners. Okay, anyway, big shout out and a hello to all of our range listeners. Eric Urkela, you must not be up there today because I did not receive any kind of weather report from you. Maybe you're sleeping in. Tyler? Twins won 3-0 last night.
1: They did.
0: That was a shock. I kept waiting for the bottom to fall out.
1: Mm-hmm.
0: And they didn't.
1: Somehow.
0: How, is it a real bad team they played? The LA Angels, or something?
1: Well, they got locked off on Friday, or Thursday, rather.
0: Was that in extra innings?
1: Yeah.
0: Okay. Okay. They have no hope, right? Are they statistically eliminated now?
1: Not officially, but most likely.
0: Okay.
1: I think.
0: The Wild Open training camp. Oh, do you know who had a big game last night? This Walker...
1: Jenkins.
0: Jenkins. Last time I checked, he was 3-for-3 with a home run. Now, mm-hmm. I don't know how he did on his fourth or whatever at bat, but he had a big game.
1: Mm-hmm.
0: They say it takes him a little while to adapt to the next level every time he goes up, but he's like their prize
1: mm-hmm.
0: Guy from the system.
1: He hit his first career home run off of a position player.
0: Yeah, that didn't count. I mean, it counts.
1: It counts, but
0: statistically
1: it
0: counts, but it does. I wouldn't hang that ball.
1: I mean, I would, but wouldn't.
0: It's like you're going to hit against a pitching machine.
1: Yeah, and I'm curious if he kept the one from Thursday night because he tied the game in the top of the ninth.
0: Oh, so he got a home run Thursday night?
1: He got an actual home run on Thursday
0: night. And then last night was his third home run.
1: And then he got his third last night, once again off the foul pole.
0: Well, see.
1: I'm curious. He's... Two of his three home runs are off the foul pole.
0: The kid likes to keep things interesting.
1: Mm-hmm.
0: He likes to create a little drama.
1: He likes to push a boundary.
0: We know a lot of people that like to push boundaries, don't we?
1: Mm-hmm.
0: Wild Open, their training camp, was it yesterday or the day before?
1: I believe it was Thursday.
0: Okay, that would have been the day before.
1: There's also something about a preseason game today for them.
0: Today?
1: I'm pretty sure.
0: No kidding. Well, you look that up. Quinn Hughes is saying he loves Minnesota. He loves his teammates. He thinks they like him. He's happy to be here. There's no big rush to sign a deal. So, I mean, it's not like there's some big controversy going on. It's just the Wild have kind of blown a few opportunities, but they know they're not going to sign him for 8 years anyway. So what difference does it make, right?
1: Mm-hmm.
0: Now they can only sign him for 7, and they'll be lucky if they get him for 2 or 3.
1: Yeah.
0: Or trade him.
1: Yeah. So, where to watch Wild preseason hockey? September 19th, that would be today, at wild.com. Also, the 21st will be on wild.com. September 23rd, KSTC TV and wild.com. And then September 25th, TNT, True TV, and HBO Max.
0: Well, there you go. We're going to get a call from Derek Medved any second here.
1: Okay.
0: And then we're going to talk to him for maybe 10 minutes, and then we're going to do the mining report, and then we're going to talk to JT, and then we're going to have Celeste Plunkett in the studio. So we've got a busy morning here on Talk of the Town. Do we have to run a commercial or anything while we're...
1: We can if you want, and then we'd be going from Derek into the mining report.
0: Okay, let's do that.
1: Okay,
0: we're going to take a break while we're waiting for him to call. We'll be right back. And by the way, the Twins' magic number for elimination is 3.
1: So if they lose 3 more, they're done?
0: They're done.
1: They got one more against LA, and then I think they're still out west for one more series.
0: See, you learn so much on this show. All right, go ahead.
1: Schedule right here.
0: Put the commercials on.
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0: Talk of the Town, we're back. I'm Tracy Lundeen from the MetaQuest studio, actually, this morning and every Saturday morning. And on the phone with me, the guy I've been, I mean, trying to track this guy down is almost impossible. But he's a busy guy. He's one of the busiest human beings I know, but he's here on the phone right now. Mr. Derek Medved, how are you?
11: Tracy, I'm good. Good morning. How are you?
0: You know, if I couldn't be any better, and talking to one of my favorite people in the world, now I'm great.
11: I really appreciate that. Thank you. No, it's very good to talk to you, and of course, thank you for having me back on the air.
0: Absolutely. Well, you know, the Corner Store Empire, or Little Store Empire, or Medved Enterprises, or whatever we're calling ourselves, is really, really growing and doing really well. Derek, kudos to you, but what exciting stuff is going on, you know, within what I just said?
11: Yeah, you know, we're just doing a lot, right? We're just keeping our nose to the grindstone and, doing some cool upgrades, you know, working on our Godfather's, you know, growth expansion. Yep. And so it's just been a busy summer. You know, I think it's really true. Time does fly. And so... Oh. It's been a great summer. You know, I've got to look out and enjoy the nice weather from my office window. So it's been good. I love what I do. I can't complain. We have phenomenal people. And so it's been a good year, and we're hoping for a good winter now.
0: My go-to store is the Corner Store on the corner of Hermantown Road and Haynes there, top of Piedmont Avenue. And you've got some really good people working at that store. But I think that's universal across the chain. You do a good job of getting the right people working behind the counter.
11: Well, thank you. You know, and it takes, right, you know, it takes all of us. And we have a really, really good, you know, team at every level, every store. And so I'm grateful. And so they make it easy for me. But that's what it's about.
0: Is every store ultimately going to be a little store? At some point, or which we're branding that way, correct?
11: Correct. And, you know, of course, we're all very familiar, I'm sure, right, with the Little Store brand. And
0: yep.
11: It was a staple in the Northland and surrounding areas for decades. And we had the opportunity to buy that, the name, and so we did. And I always joke that Little Store spelled right, Corner Store spelled incorrectly. But it was kind of at that transition point, and that was a brand, Corner Store, I created on my own. But, I thought it was time to bring back the Little Store brand, and so we've been phasing that into our rebrands at the stores that we have. And so when we launch our loyalty program, if people are familiar with the VIP loyalty card from back in the day, that'll make its comeback. So, yeah, just a lot of cool things. And I think nostalgia does kind of have a home in the future. And so I hope people maybe feel the same way. But you see that from time to time now with brands bringing back old school logos or ways or products. And so, I thought it was right for the times.
0: In all fairness to you, Derek, because you were very young when you acquired the Milk House out in Gary New Duluth out there. You're very, very young, and, you know, the public schools obviously failed you because you didn't learn how to spell. But that was a mistake that any young kid could make, right?
11: I agree. Tracy, and thank you, right? You know, and I think it's the beautiful thing. We learn from our mistakes, and now when it's up on the whiteboard, it's...
0: And the public schools did not fail you. Denfeld was very good to you. I'm just kidding, so nobody get all upset with me, right?
11: But Tracy, but on that right on that note, it is really comical because we talked about this not too long ago when we had the actual corner, right? When you spell corner with a C,
0: yep.
11: It doesn't look right. And we're
0: no.
11: Like, you know, we second-guessed ourselves. But so it does kind of change your mind a little bit when we work with corner with a K. So
0: no, it's you know what? Little Store has a great place in everyone's heart, especially people over probably 40 in this market. And the McKinneys started that, didn't they?
11: Correct.
0: Yeah,
11: they did.
0: And now it's Medved, And I love it. I love it. I love it. And I love going to your stores because, you know, you pay cash inside, you save a little money, too, for gasoline.
11: We do. Correct. And so, you know, of course, that loyalty program we're working on, you know, we're going to incentivize even further discounting. So, above and beyond the gas, right? I mean, the beverages and, you know, milk, we have 2 for $5 milk deals. And, you know, that's one thing that I love is really working behind the scenes and doing what we can to save people money, right? That's the goal, offer convenience, save money, and have fun, right? That's the third pillar. But yeah, of course, everybody, you know, nowadays we got to save where we can, and pennies add up, as we all know.
0: Well, the old saying is, that Gino used to use, we're here to make money, but let's have fun doing it.
11: What a guy, yeah. No, huh? a true legend.
0: And you've put that to life with your stores. And Derek, you know, the chain or the empire is growing. I mean, how far west are you right now? I know you're in Staples, right?
11: So that is, that's one of our employee owned and operated models.
0: Okay.
11: And so I think we talked about that a little bit before. Is, you know, Tracy, I'm getting old.
0: You're almost 30, my God.
11: You know, and I think we look at the big picture and understand, you know, succession, right? What does that look like? I don't plan to have kids. And so, you know, you grow something, and what do, right? And then that's the concern is, you know, I want to build something that wasn't meant to be sold.
0: Right.
11: And so we really started the brand of Little Store as we focused on growth. And to build something for employees and people who would be retained with our company and incentivize them to come on board. And so that was part of a pilot program, we'll call it, to grow, but also to bring people into the fold for an employee ownership option or stock option.
0: Sure.
11: Within the company. So there's a lot of cool things behind the scenes, but again, we want to do what we can to be a good employer. We want to do what we can to retain good people. And so, yeah, there's just a lot of cool things happening.
0: And certainly it's not easy. There's a lot of work going on behind those brick walls out in the western parts of the Twin Ports here. But you make it happen. And like you've always said, I've heard you say this since I met you, teamwork makes the dream work. And I've always liked that line.
11: Oh, it does. And, you know, again, I'm very grateful. It really does take a phenomenal group of people. And, you know, like I said before, they make my job easy, you know, half the time. But again, I mean, the good and the bad, they come together, and we all work on it as a team.
0: Well, shoot, we got a scoot here, Derek. But can I get you on again very soon?
11: For sure.
0: Because we got a lot of things to talk about that don't have to do with the little stores and the corner stores. You know, we might want to talk about the town and things like that.
11: Oh, I tell you, Tracy, plenty of time to talk. You know, there's plenty of coffee to go around, so we can talk for hours.
0: And they have great coffee at corner stores and little stores. So there you go. On that note, Derek, have a phenomenal day. Are you in town for the day?
11: I'm in town. I'll be at the office here shortly, and plenty to do, but it'll be a good day.
0: Beautiful. Have a great day, my friend.
11: You too. Thank you.
0: Derek Medved, one of the great guys around, and we just keep zipping along here so we stay on time. It's the Mining Report brought to you by Lakehead Constructors, because mining is good. And let me tell you, what a heck of an event the Lakehead Constructors had. It was a Wednesday, celebrating their 110th anniversary. Here I go again, can't remember dates. But wonderful event. Tons and tons of people congratulating Brian Mackey on 110 years, obviously. He hasn't been here for all 110, but he's been overseeing the last number of years. And that company is unbelievable. They're great community partners, you know, across the Northland, the range. And I saw so many friends over there. I spent almost the entire afternoon at Lakehead visiting in person with our good friend Johnny Snitterich. Shout out Johnny and your wife Sam, Johnny Smirnoff, who I call him. We even posted a picture on the Talk of the Town Facebook page of Johnny and I posing over a Smirnoff sign in front of the bar at the event. But it was great to see former elite CEO and head of the Essentia board, Al Hodnick. Had a nice visit with Al. And Dave Lisligard, former state legislator. And, I mean, there were just a number of people that I had the opportunity to visit with, political leaders, business leaders. I mean, there were a lot of, I felt like a little small guy. You know, there were a lot of big hitters at this thing. All, again, congratulating Brian on 110 years. And a big shout-out to Kinsey Lundeen, and I call her Kinsey Lundeen on the air and professionally because we don't need to out her all the time on her married name. But she coordinated with the folks at Lakehead a lot of the details. Encore Event and Party Express, shout out Tyler. Your crew did a tremendous job with all the tents, the tables, the linens, the chairs, the podiums, the PA, all that stuff. And it was just a smooth sailing event, and the weather held out, doggone it. Got a little chilly and a little rain very, very late in the day, but congratulations, Lakehead Constructors, on 110 years, and let's hope that there's another 110 in the future. You're listening to Talk of the Town. Is JT with us now?
1: Yep.
0: He is?
1: Yep.
0: He's with us?
1: Get it, him.
0: We're just going like clockwork here. Let's just keep going. Well, JT, how the hell are you doing?
12: Hang on here. I've just finished up a parfait I just got from the corner store this morning. I go there every morning.
0: And I know you do. That's no BS. You go there every morning.
12: I know I do. I just saw a cat over there, so, yeah.
0: You got two choices there, too, within a block or two of each other, right?
12: Right. If, let's say, on a Sunday we're going to go golfing, we'll stop there and get those small slices of Godfather pizza for a little thing to go out there on our way to the golf course, have a little snack on the way out there. So shout out to them. They do a great job over there, both Stars Nest. So Derek's a cool dude.
0: He's a good man. But nobody's cooler than you, JT.
12: Well, I don't know about that, buddy. I don't know about that.
0: I was just listening to some snippets of audio you've done of your jokes in different segments, and I heard something that I found quite interesting on KQ that Tyler played me.
12: What was that?
0: Oh, we don't need to talk about it. JT, what's going on over at the dealership?
12: You found it, Tyler, huh?
0: Okay. Oh, he's got it on
1: a found it.
0: He's got it on a hot key, JT.
12: That was a oops. That was
1: more than an
0: oops. Oh, that was a big oops.
12: Yeah, oh, God, yes. Yeah, well, I must have said something wrong here. So, anyways, and then speaking of, I was listening to you earlier when you were talking about pulling your pontoon out. That's the same thing I did on Tuesday, too. Took my pontoon out. So
0: that's right. You and I compared notes. We both pulled our pontoons out.
12: Except for I could drive mine. You had to pull yours.
0: Oh, be quiet. Hey, the good news is it's covered under warranty.
12: That's right. It's covered under warranty. You don't have to worry about it. It's just like it's been afforded a 20 or 200,000 mile power drivetrain warranty.
0: Ooh, good segue. What a segue. You should be on radio.
1: I
12: thought I was.
0: Oh, yeah, that's right. You are.
12: Or is this Memorex?
0: It's something. With me, you never know what it is.
12: That's true, too. All the years I've known you, 40, 50 years.
0: Oh, long time.
12: 50 years.
0: Long time.
12: So anyways.
0: Yeah.
12: Anyways, let's do a little business here and monkey business. I got some stuff to talk about afterwards, too, about the Wild. So Wild's first game is tonight.
0: Yeah, that's what Tyler was just saying.
12: Yep. So, hey, right now we've got this Labor Day sales event all month long going on, gentlemen. Right here, 26 Bronco Sports Big Ben. 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
13: Oh, boy.
12: 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So a lot happening over there on our used, huge discounts on our used, over $12,000 off. You want to go online, take a look at our drive-through, our hang tags are there. The retail prices on there, our sale prices on there, the payments on there, the term and everything is listed both on our website and our online. So you want to take a look at that. Great deals happening over at Benaford, where we're open till 5 o'clock tonight or till the last customer leaves. Tyler, Trace, we have a little saying over here. If it doesn't say Benaford in the back, my friends.
0: You paid way too much. Wild, right. Talked a little bit about the Wild. Quinn doesn't seem to be saying anything wrong. You know, he likes Minnesota, wants to be in Minnesota. He thinks he works well with the team, but he's in no hurry.
12: He's in no hurry. It's going to be a short-term deal. If you know, Bill Guerin, of course, I still believe in Bill Guerin. I think he's a genius what he's working on here.
0: Yep.
12: And I still think there's a possibility of Larkin somehow figuring into this, because I got a feeling they're not talking about it. Did you see him here talking about this earlier? They're talking about when Gus going to be ready to come back out. He goes, I know it is, but I'm not going to talk about it. So to me, there's something in the works
0: with a trade.
12: Gus over to Detroit because they need a goalie, and that would be the big caviar for them to get Larkin here.
0: Sure.
12: And I'm just thinking, because now all of a sudden Larkin got hurt in the preseason. He's not playing, practicing. So
0: or so they say he's hurt.
12: Correct, and this is what I'm getting at, is both players, we knew Gus went through a surgery, but both players are underneath, undercover, and they don't want anybody to get hurt, and there's some moving pieces, I think. This is just what I'm thinking.
0: Well, you're a thinker, JT, not a stinker. So,
12: that's right.
0: Well, wait a minute, I'll take that back.
12: That's right, let's not go that far. We don't want to talk to Diane. We don't want to talk to Diane about that one.
0: We got a joke today, JT?
12: Well, you know, you remember Bruce Lee?
0: Yeah.
12: Well, did you know Bruce Lee's brother was a vegetarian?
0: Bruce Lee's brother was a vegetarian. I did not know that.
12: Yeah, his name was Brock Lee. And he had a younger brother named Parsley.
0: Oh, boy. JT. Okay. You have a great day, JT.
1: He enjoyed that way.
0: That was a good one. We'll talk to you next Saturday morning, buddy. Have a great one.
12: Everybody be out there, be safe, and guess what? Go out and say hi to somebody, hold a door open for somebody, and make their day, and make your day smile, too.
0: What the hell's wrong with you?
1: Where did that come from?
12: That's the way I say everything on KQ at the end. Yeah, you know, it's time for people to put a smile on their face and be nice to everybody.
0: That's not all you say on KQ, buddy. I'll talk to you later. Thank you for the kind words of wisdom.
12: Oh, you poopy pants. Bye.
0: Goodbye.
1: Oh, boy.
0: Let's take a break. Let's do a station ID, and then we're going to be with Celeste Plunkett from MetaQuest.

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0: Talk of the Town, we are back, hour number two, Big Daddy's Burgers time. If you're hungry and want some breakfast, the best burgers in town, open 6 a.m. this morning till 8 p.m. tonight, taking orders right up until 8. We had that discussion last week. Big portions, the best breakfast and the best burgers in town, 2828 Piedmont Avenue, 218-720-3181 for takeout orders. Now, Tyler, have you used those gift cards that I've given you?
1: No, but see, you know what? Today might be a good day to do that.
0: You wonder why I never give you anything. You don't use it. Did you use your VIP sauce yet?
1: No, we haven't made homemade pizzas yet.
0: You haven't? Okay. No. Have you worn the shirt that Andrew bought you?
1: The jersey?
0: Jersey.
1: I have yet to do that, no.
0: See, why give him anything?
2: Give him any more presents. Tyler,
1: just pay me more and I'll buy my own crap.
0: I like that. Where did that come from? Where did that come from?
1: What?
0: That voicer.
1: I turned the microphone on.
0: Oh.
2: Good morning.
0: Celeste Plunkett, how are you doing?
2: I am fantastic now that I'm here.
0: Now, if I was to give you a Big Daddy's gift certificate,
2: yes,
0: and a jar of marinara from VIP, and Andrew Perfetti was to give you a jersey, would you take advantage of all that
2: definitely.
0: Stuff?
2: Oh, definitely.
0: Tyler, run out to your truck and
2: Tyler,
0: get all
2: I'm
0: that
2: just
0: stuff.
2: Tell you.
1: You think I run around with all that
2: you
1: stuff?
2: You need to get probably. That VIP sauce going, because Erin D'Andrea has such great sauce at
0: me. Mm-hmm.
1: And maybe I need to convince my mom we need to do homemade pizzas one night.
0: I think you should do them tonight. It's pizza weather. And if you're
1: except
0: not gonna...
1: for I won't be home tonight.
2: Oh, boy.
1: I'm here.
0: Well, can't you do it at like 2 or 3 in the morning? You're a gamer.
1: How crazy
0: you said you were a gamer. You're up all hours of the day.
1: And I also need to be up at 6 a.m. tomorrow morning. What's your point?
0: Oh, cry me a river.
2: Oh,
0: Celeste Plunkett.
2: Yes.
0: MetaQuest, the big sponsors of not only Talk of the Town. We're sitting in the MetaQuest studio where we are every Saturday. And we have, as you can tell, we have a lot of fun here. We distribute a lot of information and a lot of nonsense. And
2: I love it.
0: And you're a big sponsor of the Duluth Senior Go Show. And thanks to you guys at MetaQuest, we're able to give out a ton of these free tickets. Over 5,000 distributed already for this year's event.
2: That's amazing.
0: It's always a great year for you guys in your industry, because you get to go meet so many of your customers.
2: Yes, and that's one of our favorite part about being at the Go Show is that myself, Olivia Mackey, Weston Peterson, and Margaret Winter will all be there, and we get to see all of our clients.
0: Wonderful.
2: And it's fantastic. And some new ones, which is always good.
0: Great. Yeah.
2: We love it.
0: It's always good to have you, and we keep you in the same spot every year so people can find you nice and easily.
2: Yeah.
0: And it's a cool deal. And you know, people have so many questions.
2: Absolutely.
0: And there's so much. And the cool thing about MetaQuest is you don't just deal with one plan.
2: Exactly.
0: Now, I happen to do Medica with you.
2: Mm-hmm.
0: But you have other plans that you work with.
2: Right.
0: And you can kind of, if someone picks up the phone and calls you, you can kind of walk them through, meet with them, and fix them up to the right plans.
2: Yeah, and the best part is that we don't charge anything for that.
0: Nice.
2: We do consultations with our clients if they're wanting to come off of employer-sponsored plans to go to Medicare. So we just find out when we meet with them what their best financial value is, medical history value. So are they going to get a better plan with Medicare or their employer and their prescription drug plans? So we just do a cost analysis, basically, on what is best for their needs.
0: And there's a lot of moving parts and pieces to all
2: Absolutely,
0: this.
2: Absolutely, there and is. Medicare is always changing.
0: And circumstances change in your own life.
2: Yes, correct.
0: With your health. And life happens,
2: right.
0: I guess we say.
2: Absolutely.
0: But and the new plans all come out October 1st, correct?
2: Right.
0: So you'll be talking at the Go Show with a lot of people about stuff, some things you won't be able to answer, but that's okay.
2: Right.
0: Because in this industry, I truly believe And I'm talking as a customer, not a provider, obviously. Mm-hmm. It's about relationships.
2: I agree.
0: In my business, even with Encore and with Lundin Productions, it's always been about relationships. Mm-hmm. Do we try to provide a great service? Heck yeah. But right. making relationships and...
2: It's one of the most important things that we can do for our clients. And, you know, we have such a great time with our clients. We laugh with them. We cry with them. We encourage them. They give us their, you know, very intimate details of their life that they're dealing with. And we just take care of them as best as we can. And I'm just really proud of our team. They just do fantastic work and are really engaged with each one of their clients individually. And once we're in front of them, that's all we concern ourselves with,
0: sure.
2: is what is happening with them.
0: And folks, you know, and you might say, well, I'm only 40 years old.
2: Yep.
0: I don't want to listen to this, you know, garbage. And it's not garbage, because yep. if you're 40 years old, you have something called a mother or a father. And yep. hopefully they're still with us,
2: mm-hmm.
0: and they may need help on this journey. And that's mm-hmm. one of the things about the Go Show that's cool every year, is we see people coming to the Go Show that are a lot younger than who we market to. It's 55 or older, you know, what we say, but we have, yeah, like in the case of my mom, mm-hmm. who's gone now, but my sister, Fifi, we call her. She
2: I love that.
0: Basically walked my mom along through the journey.
2: Okay.
0: And helped her. My sister understands, because she was in the healthcare industry for years and working with claims and stuff. She understands the insurance industry, and she always was there to help her through this stuff. But she would come and get information for my mother and always keep updated, and she knew all this stuff. And so it's not, and then too, you've got to start planning. If you're 55 or 60, you mm-hmm. have to look ahead. For me, I had to look ahead at a lot of things when I got to the age where I could. The day I was eligible for Medicare and a supplement was probably one of the happiest days of my life.
2: Yeah.
0: Because as an independent small business owner, I'd been getting hosed for years.
2: Right.
0: I mean.
2: I'm going to just tell you, we also do under 65 health insurance. So
0: good,
2: anybody that doesn't have health insurance through their employer, or they are retiring early and looking for health insurance, we represent Minnesota with MinSure, and we represent the ACA in Wisconsin. So
0: Tyler,
2: they can call us for all their health insurance needs.
0: Questions?
2: Yes, Tyler.
0: For people in your age demographic, that
2: we want to make sure you're insured.
0: Yeah, you need to. Man. You need to be in. You do. You need to be insured.
2: Absolutely.
0: And
2: there's lots of risks that can go into play if you're not. And
0: yes.
2: We want to make sure we minimize those risks.
0: And one thing I've always enjoyed about MediQuest is I would tell people, they would say to me, well, who's that person that you have on Talk of the Town?
2: Right.
0: And I would give them that information and the phone number. And they would call and they'd say, well, I just have a question. So they answer questions.
2: Absolutely.
0: And they can help you. And you may find something out and you go, okay, I don't have health insurance. Well, what do I do? Well,
2: right. We can help you with that.
0: Call Celeste.
2: Yes. And give us a call.
0: She might not tell you necessarily what you like or what you can handle right now, but she will tell you and she will help you navigate.
2: And it's a confusing world in the health insurance industry, whether it's Medicare or under 65 individual coverage. And, you know, we test every year. We just finished all of our education for Medicare for the annual enrollment period. We've certified with each carrier that we represent, so we know what we're talking about. And it's exciting for us because we get to see everybody, but we want to really make sure that we bring down any stress that anybody has, whether it's Medicare or under 65, that they can come to our offices, meet with our agents one-on-one, and just have a great conversation. Answer all your questions. If we don't know the answer, we will find it, and
0: yes.
2: we will get back to you.
0: And you're helping me with something right now.
2: And it's yes.
0: And that's what's so key, is always being able to pick up the phone if you've exhausted the simple things that you yourself can do, and call your insurance agent and say, Celeste, I think I've run against the wall now. I'm not getting anywhere.

0: on Medicare, please open your mail from your insurance companies, because right now within your mailbox, within probably this coming week, if you haven't received it already, is your annual notice of change. 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
1: Okay.
0: And I will tell you, there are some changes, so just make sure that you are looking at that. If you have questions or concerns, give us a call. MediQuest has also sent out their AEP cards that has all of our pictures on the back. We have member meetings, and we ask if you can't make a member meeting to call us so we can do a one-on-one meeting with you or over the phone.
1: I did get that. What a fine-looking bunch of people.
0: We know. Are.
1: All except Tim.
0: Yeah. No. Tim, he's not on the card.
1: I know. Is that his son on the card? Is his son on the card or the
0: TV
1: commercial?
0: His brother.
1: Her brother. Okay.
0: Brother, yes.
1: I was just throwing that out.
0: Yes, that's okay. And are you aware that it's like a family business, because my daughter, Olivia Mackey,
1: that's your daughter.
0: So
1: a fine professional person as well.
0: Absolutely.
1: But I wouldn't expect the apple to fall too far from the tree.
0: Thank you. I appreciate that. It's been really fun. I never thought in my wildest dreams, just like you, working with your daughter. I mean, how great is that?
1: Now, I get to work with my daughter. I get to work with my son.
0: Fun.
1: You know, we get to pull each other's hair out collectively. And in fact, my daughter, Kinsey, celebrating her one-year wedding anniversary tomorrow.
0: Oh, happy anniversary.
1: And what a year it's been for her.
0: So
1: and
0: great.
1: They didn't wait real long because, you know, I've got a grandson.
0: Woo-hoo.
1: And it's been a year, but that girl, and then she pulls off these incredible events. And
0: I know.
1: It's a very proud moment for any parent to see their kid knock it out of the park.
0: Absolutely.
1: And,
0: yes.
1: And you know, nobody, it's not easy for anybody. But it's, you know, there's benefits and there's definitely downsides. But
0: right.
1: But it's great that I get to see him every day.
0: I enjoy that.
1: So it's really
0: much.
1: Cool. So good for you.
0: Yeah.
1: That's great. So the phone number for MediQuest.
0: 715-392-3123.
1: And you don't just cover this little area.
0: No, actually, Tracy, we have acquired a new agency down in Oakdale, Minnesota. So we've expanded. But regionally wise, we have Superior, we have Hayward, and then we have an office in Eau Claire, Menominee, Hudson, Long Prairie, Minnesota, and now Oakdale.
1: Beautiful.
0: And with just a little FYI, with the bridge closing next year, because we do have a lot of Minnesota clients, and we're proud of all of our Minnesota clients, we are going to open up an office in Duluth.
1: Good
0: to
1: for
0: make
1: you.
0: Make it easier for them.
1: Good for you.
0: Yes.
1: And we're one of the big conversations at the event I was at the other day was the closing of the bridge.
0: Yeah.
1: And I can say to the listeners, I personally feel vindicated by everything we've said on this show the last 3 years, because there are very few people that disagree with me that this is going to have the potential to be an unmitigated disaster by having one bridge between the two communities.
0: Right.
1: And, you know, the first accident on the roundabout, the first tire blowout, the first person that decides to end their life on the middle of the bridge, the first person, the truck that blows over in the 60-mile-an-hour wind gusts, and Katie bar the door. Here we go.
0: Right.
1: So
0: it's going to be challenging for sure.
1: We can get around it. We can make it work. And you're doing it.
0: We have to.
1: We're doing it, too.
0: It's yes, gonna you involve. Are.
1: Now, it would be nice if the gas prices would finally come down, too, so we weren't getting double whammied here.
0: I agree. I do agree with that. It's getting a little out of control.
1: So you'll be announcing soon, I would imagine, where that location is going to be?
0: What I'm going to do is I haven't investigated yet.
1: Okay.
0: It has been decided, and what I'm going to start investigating in Duluth this coming late winter.
1: Beautiful.
0: Yeah.
1: Just Try to avoid downtown if you can.
0: I agree, but I mean, unfortunately.
1: We had a beautiful spot up over the hill for LP Lending Productions, and we loved it.

0: it was just too big for us when we scaled back.
1: Right.
0: But, I too am looking for something, up more over the hill or even west.
1: West
0: mm-hmm. would be fine. In fact, I'm sure Derek Medved could probably help us with something.
1: Absolutely.
0: Anything else we should throw out there today other than to come and see you at the Go
1: Please
0: Show?
1: Please stop and say hi to all of us. We're excited to be there. We're excited to be part of it. It's such a fantastic event. There are tons of people that come, fantastic booths and music, and there's a great program for fraud.
0: Oh, boy.
1: That is going to be that seniors really need to go to. That's
0: I noticed
1: important.
0: That you had posted something about that.
1: Yes, that's very important that you're
0: Park
1: there aware.
0: Park State Bank and the Better Business Bureau are both speaking at the event.
1: Yeah, that is really great.
0: Park State Bank has really stepped up, and they're doing a really great fraud program. Seniors, everybody, but the Better Business Bureau will be at the Go Show as well.
1: Oh, great.
0: And it's so super good to be able to.
1: That's the first time there?
0: No, they were there last year too, but they had been gone for a few years. And it's good to have that connection because, folks, I don't care what age you are, you got to listen up. You can click one wrong button on your computer and it's a mess. Just a mess.
1: A disaster.
0: Well, Celeste,
1: yay!
0: Thank you.
1: Thank
0: Always
1: you.
0: Always good to see your smiling face. And
1: thank
0: we'll,
1: you. I'm glad to be here.
0: We'll see it set up a week from Monday. I need some banners.
1: Okay.
0: Don't forget.
1: Actually, Olivia and Weston will be there to set up. And before I go, Tyler.
2: Hi. That's me.
1: Give us a call.
0: ask for Celeste.
2: Okay.
1: You need to call. And, I don't like that you're not. If you need insurance, we can help.
2: I'm good for now.
0: If you have questions or you know anybody, that's the number.
1: Give us a call.
0: Right there.
2: I'll
0: the number one more time.
1: 715-392-3123.
0: Thanks, Celeste.
1: Thank you.
0: As you leave the MetaQuest studio in downtown Duluth, thank you for joining
1: us. Enjoy your day. Thanks.
0: Right. Let's take a break, Tyler, do a little station ID, run a few commercials. Maybe leading up to that, let's talk about VIP pizza since we've been talking about them a lot. 1201 Tower.
2: We'll just talk about food some more.
0: Well, you know what? We are a food show. You know,
2: We should just do an entire food centralized show.
0: We could. I mean, I've lost 50-some pounds, so I mean, I don't feel bad talking about food because I don't eat food like I used to. But 1201 Tower Avenue in Spear, when I do eat, Encore is about a block from VIP. 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I mean, they've got all kinds of stuff, including banquet rooms. 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All right, let's take a break. We'll be right back with more of Talk of the Town after this.

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7: Until you get to UMD football.
6: We're not horribly opinionated, or we don't really have an agenda. I like to call it common sense, but you have a comment about common sense.
7: Common sense is a punishment for those that have it, because we have to put up with the people who don't have it.
6: There you go. Say, two major news network journalists say they were denied access to the White House on Saturday morning, with reporters from CNN and MSN Now both going live to report about the circumstances of the ban imposed by President Donald Trump. The actions escalated Trump's long-running effort to restrict news coverage by journalists he finds objectionable. There's a big First Amendment question here. I do believe that the president obviously has gone too far, but there's probably some kind of ulterior motive for why he's doing this. But I also do believe that the two networks that we're talking about now, I think the third is Politico, MS Now, which used to be MSNBC, and CNN are, yes. I think that anybody in their right mind or any of common sense or fairness would know those two networks are horribly biased. MS Now is completely biased. And I think that there can be arguments about the mainstream news media of NBC, CBS, and ABC. They're not reporting all the news. They have an agenda. Unfortunately, they all hate Donald Trump. Now, Trump gives people plenty of ammunition for people not to like him, okay? It's his bravado. It's his personality. It's his ego. It's his showmanship. It's his acting. It's the whole thing. Policy-wise, he has some very good policies. This Iran thing and what it's doing to gas. The Iran thing, understandable. Do you want Iran? Of course, you're not. Haven't been around as long as Iran has been a problem, but the country that screams
7: plenty about it.
6: Death to Israel, death to America, and that's their government position, and they're not going to be happy until both countries are annihilated. Would you want them to have nuclear weapons? Well, of course,
7: I don't want anybody to have friggin' nukes.
6: Well, wouldn't it be nice if everybody would just get rid of
7: along,
6: them?
7: For crying out loud?
6: It isn't going to happen.
7: Why I know it's not.
6: Why don't you play Give Peace a Chance or something? It's not going to happen. It's
7: never
6: going
7: to
6: happen.
7: To the moon. Nobody can bother me on the moon.
6: Go back to the biblical days, for God's sakes. It's never going to happen.
7: No.
6: Period. So, should they be banned from going in? No. Should they be allowed to go in? Yes. But should somebody counter some of the nonsense? MSNBC or MS Now is horrible. I mean, it's not even, it's just paid information. It's not news. CNN occasionally has some news. Fox is better if you listen at the right times. If you're listening to Brett Baer in his hourly newscast, I think, which we maybe get here at 5 p.m., it's pretty good. But the more you get into the evening, it does get slanted. I don't know if it gets slanted so much as they just report one side of things. But there's a lot of news out there, unfortunately, that nobody's getting. And this is not political at all. They're not getting. For example, did you hear about the U.S. poverty rate this week, Tyler?
7: Nope.
6: No, you didn't. Of course not. And it's the poverty rates at a record low, as far as people in poverty. There's a lot of things you just don't hear about, and hence we're going to start our thing, What They're Not Teaching Kids in School. We're going to start that feature next week, and I've got a teacher helping me with it, actually. So that'll be interesting, very interesting. But there's a lot of news that people just aren't getting out. They're only getting one part of the news.
7: Mm-hmm.
6: And it's not all of the news. And, I find myself, because I'm a curious person, spending, and I can say this from talking to many of the people I talked to the other day, I like to listen to numerous sources. Like this morning, I told you on my way in, I listened to National Public Radio through Wisconsin Public Radio. And very interesting to hear what they're talking about. And they're not talking about any of the things that I learned this week on other networks.
7: Mm-hmm.
6: Obviously, Fox is doing something right now because they're pissing the president off, too. President, you cannot control the news. But you can certainly demand that everybody is accountable to tell all the story, everything. There's a lot of news out there. And do you have time? We all wonder, you and I were having this great conversation about time.
7: Yeah.
6: None of us know even, does anybody really know what time it is? The Chicago song, maybe you ought to pull that up. Does anybody really care? It's crazy. Because there's so much stuff, I almost said a different S word, being pounded into our heads on a daily basis. But we see a lot of it right in front of us, whether we turn our Facebook feed on or we look at X or, one of the social media platforms, Instagram, anything, LinkedIn. I don't care what you're looking at.
7: MySpace.
6: You're getting an awful lot of you. What? Did you just say MySpace?
7: I did.
6: Does anybody really do that anymore?
7: I doubt it.
6: You were just being funny.
7: I'm just being a smart aleck. You never know. I mean, with the amount of garbage that's on social media these days with all the AI trash and whatnot, you never know. MySpace might come back and have any AI.
6: Well, AOL might come back, too.
7: Good boy.
6: It could be Tracy Lundeen at AOL.com. Right? Like it used to be. And then you'd get that noise. The dial-up. That was the you don't even remember that. This is way before
7: I
6: your
7: don't.
6: Time.
7: But I've heard it.
6: Yeah, you'd hear it on old movies, and you'd just log in to AOL so you could get online, and you'd get this annoying static, computer whatever.
7: But the thing is, though, back then you'd get everything you need to know. You'd get both sides of the story. You'd get all the information in one freaking spot.
6: The worst things to ever happen were 24-hour cable news and social media. Because opinions are like you-know-whats. Everybody has one. Uh-huh. And boy, oh boy, just because somebody out in Lakeside said something doesn't mean it's true. Or somebody that... West Duluth said something, doesn't mean it, or someone in Ames, Iowa, doesn't mean it's true. It's their what?
7: Opinion.
6: Exactly.
7: And that might be, it probably is part of the problem with people these days, is you focus on one news network, that's where you get your information from, that's where you get your opinion from, and everybody else is wrong, and that's why nobody can agree.
6: That's right. No, I agree with you 100%.
7: You need all the facts.
6: What are all the facts? Should biological men be playing in women's sports?
7: No.
6: Said the 25, 26-year-old. Yeah. Mm-hmm. No. But there are some people in some networks that think they should.
7: No. I mean, has it happened? Is there proof of it happening at the national level?
6: Oh, yeah.
7: Where everybody's freaking out about it?
6: Apparently in the Olympics or I don't know. But, I mean, what I'm reading is it just should be simple. It's simple. You take a drug test, don't you, to be eligible to play sports on virtually any level, right? And if you fail the drug test, you get suspended, fined, kicked out, whatever, right?
7: Yeah.
6: If you get caught.
7: Yeah.
6: I mean, how many players do we know, even in baseball, football, that get suspended, right? So,
7: yeah, that still happens.
6: And, it's just, we live in a nutty world. It's a simple test. If you're born a man, you don't play in women's sports. We did something called Title IX. You ever heard of Title IX?
7: Yep.
6: Okay, there you go. And I've talked about that before. Mm-hmm. So if you don't want Title IX... The same people who are bitching about having Title IX are now the people who think that people who have gone through some kind of change that were born a man should be able to play in women's sports. Why do they call it the WNBA?
7: Because it's for the women.
6: Yeah. Kind of what I thought. Are you a woman because you have a surgery and you take some hormones? I don't know.
7: No.
6: I'm not a doctor.
7: I think it's only an issue once there's actually proof that somebody played in the other person's sports. But
6: we're in a world, we're in a crazy world where it's okay to kill your three kids. It's okay to assassinate people off the roof of a building. It's okay to gun down a health company CEO on the streets of New York, and they have fan clubs. We live in that world. This world is you-know-what-it up.
7: Mm-hmm.
6: All right. Anyway, enough of that. The Incline Marathon going on today. We talked about that. Let's give another plug.
7: The Incline?
6: Not the Incline. the Inline.
7: It took me a second. I'm like, did he say what I think he said?
6: I did. I admit
7: Den
6: it.
7: Fell
6: I
7: in made, and up over here.
6: I made a mistake. Remember the big Holy Family Catholic Church Fall Festival going on today, 2430 West 3rd Street.
7: Someone wants to bring me over some cabbage rolls. That would be much appreciated.
6: Ooh, 9 to 3. Yeah. Food, fun, games, free admission, silent auction, games for the kiddos, basket raffles, fresh vegetables for sale. It's going to be a great event. And I know the Perfettis will be there, so that's a good deal, right?
7: Once you're done with that, head over to Mulaski Bulldog Football Military Appreciation Game.
6: Are they doing the Shelton Pizza tailgate party before it starts?
7: I believe that starts at 2.
6: And which one of our fine stations is sponsoring today?
7: It might actually be KDAL.
6: Really?
7: I don't know the schedule, though.
6: Okay, that's all right.
7: Because I think it was my 95.7 last week.
6: Okay. That's one of our stations.
7: And I don't know. I don't think it's KQ. But I don't know.
6: So now we're coming up.
7: I'm not part of the tailgate because I'm stuck here. Yeah, if I was part of the tailgate, I could tell you.
6: It's not even 9 o'clock, and my emails are just absolutely exploding.
7: It's well past 9 o'clock. It's 9:42.
6: Almost, yeah, but still. Saturday morning. And now I see what I'm doing when I get done with Stock of the Town.
7: Reading emails.
6: I'm going to work. Going to work.
7: What else did I want to talk about?
6: We talked about the inline marathon. We talked about the phenomenal Lakehead Constructors 110th anniversary celebration over in Superior on Wednesday. What a great event that was. I gave a congratulations to my daughter and son-in-law, Kinsey and Eric, their one-year wedding anniversary. Tomorrow, you talk about time flying.
7: Mm-hmm.
6: And I'm going to babysit my grandson while they go out to dinner, which is fun.
7: Aren't you lucky?
6: It's so fun to be included. Go Show, week from Tuesday. Construction continues to be a nightmare now that you can't go on Superior Street coming off the freeway.
7: How long is that going to be a thing?
6: Who the hell knows? Okay, I didn't get into this yet, and then we'll take a commercial break. The Transit Center on Michigan Street, across from R.T. Quinlan's. Okay, who is in charge of cleanup, security? Is this a Duluth Police, the Safe and Green Team, or whatever the heck it's called, a downtown Duluth issue? Because it's a mess, okay? It's a mess. There's people camped out. There's people that look like they're lost druggies. There's people. It's a mess. It's not safe. It's an eyesore for our community at the transit center. It's ridiculous. Okay? And it's worse today than it was last Saturday. I'm going to be on your asses every Saturday morning until something gets done. I don't care if you have to station somebody down there, or if all the people that use that facility have to chip in and put in private security. That can't happen. I feel terrible for the R.T. Quinlan's, that's what they're called, right? R.T. Quinlan's?
7: Mm-hmm.
6: Bar owners? Their back door. You literally, there's people putting chalk all over the sidewalks, and there's garbage everywhere, and there's people conducting drug deals, and it's nuts. And then the place where we had the executive director on a few weeks ago, I wasn't very impressed with my drive-by there this morning as well. So, hey, here's something interesting, and then we'll go to break, I promise. I get sidetracked because we do have a good crew out there that reports information to us, and Mike Chase being one of them. 100-year celebration next Friday at Denfeld High School. Opening of the 100-year-old time capsule. Did you know about that?
7: I did not.
6: Kind of interesting. All right. Where's Barney Fife?
8: They're hick songs. And this is a hick town, and I'm a hick deputy doing a hick job in a hick jail.
6: Tammy, thank you for tuning in from Hibbing always. Let's take a break. You're listening to Talk of the Town. 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
7: Dr. Jonathan.
6: I can see clearly now.
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0: down. We're back. Tyler Walters behind the board and contributing to the conversation. Fun morning, actually. And the big news here this morning, if you're a music person and an Ed Sheeran fan, he's set to resume his tour tonight. Possibly solo after all his supporting acts withdrew in solidarity with opener Macklemore, who was dropped from the tour after making pro-Palestinian comments on stage. And it was a little more than pro-Palestinian comments. It's pretty vile stuff. And the guy has mocked Jews before, and I won't say what I think of him, but anyway, Sheeran has performed much of his Loop Tour concert solo, but he has been joined for several songs at each stop by the Irish folk band Beoga? I don't know. Macklemore, Sheeran's original U.S. opener, has been replaced by Danish band Lucas Graham and Irish singer Aaron Rowe before they backed out. So What's with all the anti-Semitism? Why all of a sudden... we're not educating people about the Holocaust anymore, and they're all after the Jews. They're always all after the Jewish state, Jewish people. How anybody Jewish could vote for anybody with this mindset? And there are a lot of people out there who are just going after them big time.
1: Why can we not all just get along?
0: I don't get it. But
1: why?
0: But if you bought a ticket to see Ed Sheeran, and here's an old promoter's thing, and I think it still holds true. If the ticket says Ed Sheeran on it, or for that matter, it says the Beatles, I don't care who it says, but you bought the ticket because you wanted to see Macklemore because he was the opener, but his name's not on the ticket, you're out of luck. You bought a ticket for Ed Sheeran. There's no guarantee any of those openers... Unless they're on the ticket. Yeah. And that's the way it used to work. I don't know if it still does or not. I'm a little older, but that's the way I understand it still works. You know, the openers are not generally put on a ticket for a reason. They can change. They're subject to change without notice. There you go.
1: Unless they're actually part of the tour.
0: Unless they're part of the tour and they're on the ticket. So... a few years back, an oldies show here at the deck with Styx, REO, and the guy who was in the Eagles. I can't think of his name. But anyway, it was a tour package.
1: Mm-hmm.
0: Okay. Then if you bought the package because you wanted to see Styx and they back out and now it's REO and someone else, I think you're entitled to a refund if it changes like that. Mm-hmm. But... you know, our good friend Walt could probably answer this question for me, but it's late in the show, so I'll ask him and I'll tell you next week. Hey, big shout out to Black Goose. I've needed to get my chimney checked on my house for a while. ASP, they're part of the ASP group of businesses now, but they came out the other day and gave me just outstanding service and cleaned it up and gave me some cool camera shots and told me what needs to be done, and very, very, very great, great organization, at least my experience with them. Let's see, what else? Wanted to remind everybody, of course, it's the Oktoberfest at Bayfront Park again today and part of tomorrow, I think. We got off to a big start yesterday. That's a dandy event. The Holy Family Fall Festival today going on. The Kennel Club. Oh, we forgot to talk. Do we have time still to, I think we still have a little time here to talk about the 4th annual Lake Superior Cluster Dog Shows, welcoming in over 400 contestants over in Superior. The Dog Days of Superior and more than 400 of them competing at the dog show shows all weekend. The 4th annual Lake Superior Cluster Dog Shows are off to a tail-wagging start, says Fox News. I love it. The show is put on by the head of the Lake's Kennel Club and the Lake Minnetonka Kennel Club. Dog owners from across the country are in Superior for the show. And it's a pretty cool deal, and you'll see a big, huge white tent over there. Guess where that's from?
1: Does it happen to be an Encore time?
0: Ah, get more with Encore.
1: 1919 yeah. Ogden Avenue.
0: There you go. That's who it's from. But it's a cool event, and there's so much stuff. You can't say, oh, there's nothing to do this weekend. There's plenty to do.
1: Go see some dogs.
0: Yeah, go see dogs.
1: Come back across the bridge.
0: Drink some
1: beer. Go see some
0: beer.
1: Other dogs. You can drink some beer.
0: See some inline
1: skating.
0: Skating.
1: All the races still going on.
0: Yep.
1: There's always something to do.
0: There's always something to do. And if you're really bored, just drive around town and dodge detours.
1: Yeah.
0: Right?
1: Yeah.
0: Or drive back and forth over the high bridge so you can get your fill of it before they tear it down.
1: Mm-hmm. Yeah. Is that what you're going to do?
0: No.
1: Well, I actually would not recommend wasting your gas on that. But
0: I would not recommend wasting your gas on a darn thing right now.
1: Yeah.
0: I'm thinking something's up. Something's up. It's gonna change. Thank mm-hmm. you, Celeste Plunkett from MetaQuest for joining mm-hmm. us in the studio. Thank you, Derek Medved from Corner Stores, Little Stores, entrepreneur for joining us. Always fun to talk to him. Thank you, Scott Soderberg from the Inline for joining us, and Skeeter Moore for talking in the background. I think we had a fun show.
1: It's always a fun show, and it's the TNT show.
0: The TNT show, Tyler Walters, Tracy Lundeen.
1: We should have a special intro for that. It's AC/DC TNT.
0: You need something. Something we need to have. There's been other people that have been involved with the show over the years that had little intros or little theme songs that they like to play. And now I think it's time that you need one.
1: Yeah, maybe when it's just us, I'll play TNT. I'll add it to the
0: Andy's
1: rotation.
0: Got his walk-up for the Tunes on 20, which we didn't have today because Andy's busy with the Holy Family Fall Festival today. And remember, if you have an event of any kind coming up, then talk to us, and we would be happy to give it a plug, especially if it's a nonprofit thing like that is, or other things, or big community events. I don't mind talking about those kind of events, because we want people to know there's a lot of stuff going on. This applies to our friends up on the range, too, all the way over to Bemidji. You've got events going on, Hibbing, Grand Rapids, Virginia, Mountain Iron, Ely.
1: If you can hear us, we'll talk about you.
0: If you can hear us, we'll talk about you. And send it to Tracy, T-R-A-C-Y, at LundeenProductions.com. And I will print it out and put it in my file, and we'll give you a shout out. Okay?
1: Maybe.
0: Yeah, so long as it's in good taste and we remember. Right?
1: We.
0: Okay, we got Oktoberfest. We talked about that. We talked about the Kennel Club deal. We talked about the boycott or the networks being blocked out of White House access. We talked about Ed Sheeran. We talked about a lot of things today. And that, I think, did the newspaper have their little best of deal, that popularity contest yet?
1: Mm-hmm.
0: Was that this last week?
1: Yeah, that's
0: what. What'd you win?
1: Nothing.
0: What did I win?
1: I don't think you won anything either.
0: No. Do you know why?
1: Because we're not Jason Manning or KQ?
0: No, you can't win if you don't play.
1: Oh, that too.
0: It's like the lottery.
1: That too.
0: Don't bitch because you didn't win the lottery if you didn't buy a ticket.
1: Yep.
0: We do not participate in those popularity contests.
1: That's what the ratings are for.
0: That's what the ratings are for, and the ratings speak very loud and clear that Talk of the Town does quite well. Now, there are exceptions. Jason Manning, for one. I don't think anyone would argue he is the absolute number one DJ radio personality in this market. If not, I mean, he's up there with anybody in the country. He's that good.
1: Mm-hmm.
0: Okay? And his place, the Friedenberg Minuet's pretty cool, too. And if you go in there and you hear a guy that sounds like him behind the counter, it's this kid. He sounds like him.
1: Really?
0: Well, he's got... You can tell it's a Jason Manning voice.
1: I don't know if I've ever met Colby, to be honest.
0: He's not as sexy as Jason. I mean, that voice. Good God, get me out of here. See you next Saturday, everybody.
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3: NBC News Radio, I'm Lisa Teeler. President Trump is making good on his White House ban of several major news outlets. MS Now said its journalists have been denied access to the White House grounds on Saturday. The move comes a day after Trump said he's barring CNN, MS Now, and Politico due to what he called their constant reporting of fiction and lies about him. In a statement posted on X this morning, MS Now said, "The White House belongs to the American people, and the decisions made inside are funded by our tax dollars." The news outlet vowed to take all necessary steps to defend its rights under the First Amendment, which guarantees freedom of the press. Forecasters say heavy rain is likely across much of the U.S. as summer winds down. A flood threat is in effect through the weekend from the plains to the East Coast. Thunderstorms are expected from Minneapolis to Grand Rapids, where millions will be subject to flash flooding and travel delays. The flood threat will then shift eastward through Tuesday across the Midwest and to the Northeast. President Trump says an agreement has been reached with Denmark over Greenland. Jennifer Kuiper reports.
4: In a post on Truth Social, President Trump says the agreement gives the U.S. permanent control over security and all other needs in Greenland. He went on to say no U.S. adversary will be allowed to have a base, a military presence, or sensitive investments in Greenland without American approval.
3: Carrot Top is reportedly in a Las Vegas hospital after an attempted suicide. Jim Forbes has more.
5: TMZ says the Las Vegas comedian, whose real name is Scott Thompson, attempted suicide Friday and was rushed to a local hospital. The report says his Friday night show at the Luxor was canceled as a result. His representative told TMZ that, quote, Mr. Thompson is recovering in the hospital and is receiving the care and support he needs, and that his family and those closest to him, quote, respectfully ask for privacy. The 61-year-old Thompson is known for his prop comedy and has the longest running show in Las Vegas.
3: You're listening to the latest on NBC News Radio. President Trump is unveiling lower medication prices for state Medicaid programs. He made the announcement Friday. Trump said the U.S. has gone from paying the highest medication costs to the lowest under him. He pointed to him negotiating for most favored nation pricing for the falling costs. The president added states will save billions of dollars under the new discount program. One person has died after two gliders collided in upstate New York. State police say a mid-air collision between the two gliders happened Friday afternoon near the town of Edinburgh. One of the gliders landed safely. The other one was found in a remote area near the collision site. Police say the pilot of that glider was found deceased inside the wreckage. The cause of the crash is under investigation. New video of the Los Angeles bus helicopter crash shows the suspect accused of triggering the accident trapped inside of her SUV after the collision. Firefighters had to cut 36-year-old Bailey Rios from the badly damaged vehicle following Tuesday's collision, which triggered a deadly helicopter crash. Rios was taken to court Friday after her earlier appearances were delayed for medical reasons. Prosecutors say she was speeding and under the influence of drugs when her SUV struck the bus, killing two people and injuring five others. It's pumpkin spice season once again.
6: Wake me up when September ends.
3: Many across the country have noticed a change in the weather as the nights grow longer. That's because the official start of autumn is this Tuesday. That's when the fall equinox occurs in the northern hemisphere. The Old Farmer's Almanac says the equinox will occur precisely at 8:04 p.m. Eastern Time on Tuesday night. That's the exact moment the sun will cross the celestial equator. Fat Bear Week is returning to Alaska's Katmai National Park after an unprecedented summer along the Brooks River. Rangers counted 25 spring cubs by early August. The annual online tournament begins Tuesday. It runs through September 29th, when this year's champion will be announced. Lisa Taylor, NBC News Radio.
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1: Here's a look at the Twin Ports weather forecast from the meteorological team at Northern News Now in Duluth. Cloudy skies today with a chance for rain showers and a high of 63 degrees. Winds east-northeast at 10 to 15 miles an hour. Tonight, partly cloudy skies and a low of 55 degrees. Winds northeast at 10 to 15 miles an hour. Sunday, partly to mostly cloudy skies and a high of 59 degrees. Winds east-northeast at 15 to 25 miles an hour. Sunday night, overcast skies and a low of 49 degrees. Winds out of the east at 10 to 20 miles an hour.

Good morning, Northland. I'm Peter Lightop. Listen, this is the September 20th, 2026 edition of It's Our Country. Boy, it's flying by fast this year. Tuesday is the first day of fall. We're coming into the latest quarter of the year. Don't forget, Northland Conservative Sportsman on Monday night, the 28th, is going to be holding a meet and greet at Boomer's in Ashland on Sandberg Road. Now, it's going to be Michael Alfonso will be there, Eric Severson will be there, Frank Cost will be there, and if he's going to be in the area, we're going to have Chance Green also. And this will give you a chance to meet your candidate in person, get to know them. Now, if you want to get involved with us, give me a call, 262-215-7602. That's 262-215-7602. 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Now, we got our youth trap shoot. I want to mention this again on Sunday, the October 18th. Now, this will be held at the Freedom Feather Ranch out at Sandberg Road in Ashland. This event is going to be sponsored by Deer Creek Seed, White River Ag, Boomers in Ashland, as well as the Ashland VFW and the Ashland American Legion. Now, there's going to be sign-up. It's going to be at 10:30 in the morning. We're going to have lunch, and that will be followed by the shoot. There will be a separate shoot for girls and boys. The winner of each group is going to win a free, they're going to have a four pheasant hunt, the leech be able to go. That is a free event for everybody who's involved. The lunch, everything, that is all free. Now, this past Tuesday, I'll tell you what, I had a great hunt. I went out, I was hunting with Scott Cameron at the Freedom Feather Resort. It was absolutely great. We're going to talk about that in the outdoor adventures section of the show. Great hunt. They also, you know, Scott's got a lot going on out there coming up in the next few weeks, and we're going to be talking about that quite a bit more. Now, quietly, without too much fanfare, President Trump had some victories. He has, and with everybody wanting to jump up and down and saying all the things to say about him, he's crazy and everything else. Well, guess what? We didn't physically take over Greenland, but I don't think that was ever the goal, folks. That was never the goal. But he has a sweeping agreement with Denmark and Greenland granting the United States permanent military rights on the strategically placed Arctic island. This covers our eastern flank, and when we talk about the Golden Dome, something that protects us, we need Alaska on the west, Greenland on the east. The U.S. is going to have permanent access forever on bases, overflying rights in Greenland, and the ability to establish more military bases as needed. The important thing, more important than that, and it's extremely important, but, you know, China has been trying to get a piece of the North Pole. They want the oil up there. They want all the minerals up there. And the only vulnerable spot was Greenland. This deal permanently bars Russia and China, as well as other non-NATO countries, from establishing any military bases, establishing any type of mining, or having anything to do. There will be no access to China or Russia. Basically, except that we've got a lot more rights. We're still friends with NATO. We're still friends with Denmark. Denmark still is in control of the island. The people of Greenland, nothing changes for them. And it's a zero cost to the taxpayers. But we have these permanent guarantees, and we'll have our bases up there. It makes the country a whole lot more secure. Cuba, and this is, boy, I'll tell you what, this is a mixed bag. This is not good news for the people of Cuba, but it's good news for what's going to happen to their government. Friday, the power grid collapsed again, leaving the island doesn't have any electricity. They've got no way to store food, their hospitals, nothing is going on. That is a horrible thing for the people of Cuba.
But if you remember, many months ago, Marco Rubio had set up with, he tried to get in, tried to set up with the Castro government a way that they could send in Catholic charities. It was $200 or $300 billion that the U.S. committed to help the people out during this crisis that would keep their medical going, keeping them with food and taking care of them. They weren't going to give the money to the communists. We wanted to give it directly to the people. And what did the Cuban leadership say? No. They wanted the, everything given to them, and then they would distribute it to the people. Well, we've seen how well they're doing. I would think that this would be a great time for the Cuban people to rise up. That's not up to us to put in regime change. It's not up for us to pick the government out in Cuba, Iran, or any other country. That should be up to the people of that country. But in both Cuba and in Iran, we've set up a situation where they can come in and they can take care of themselves now. And it's a good time for them to come in and start thinking about what kind of government do you want in your country? Do you want to take your country back? You've never had a chance this great. Now, we also want to make mention that Eric Severson is going to have a fundraiser on August or September 26th from 5 to 8. That's all the information I have on it. But for our audience, this is the one that's important. On the 29th of September, the day after we have the meet and greet, out in Aces in Superior, you're going to have a fundraiser for Eric. Now, there's going to be a $2,000 platinum sponsorship, a $1,000 gold, a silver membership, a sponsorship of $500, bronze sponsorship is $100, and friends, $50. Now, this is going to take place from 5 o'clock to 8 o'clock at Aces in Superior. Be a good cause, good fundraiser. Now, today, as our guest, we are going to have Frank Costa. We are going to go to break. When we come back, we'll have Frank with us back right after this.

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1: It's no secret that families are paying more and keeping less, yet politicians like Charlie Ray just don't seem to care. 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He's so radical that he opposed efforts to review government spending for waste, fraud, and abuse. So while you have less, Ray and his allies have more. 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

0: Well, welcome back to the show. You're listening to It's Our Country. And as our guest today, we have Frank Costa, who's running for the Assembly. Frank, how you doing today?
1: I'm doing wonderful. Thank you, Pete.
0: Great. How's things going? Everything going okay?
1: Yeah, we're doing. I went to a Douglas County Republican Party, and they had a really great turnout. And I did a gun show last weekend, and this next weekend I'm doing another gun show.
0: Wonderful. I was at that deal out in Douglas, and that was a great affair. That was absolutely fantastic. I guess I'm going to ask a couple of questions for you. Now, you're coming back, you're running again, and I want to get your opinion on what's changed, because you've been out for 2 years, and now you're coming back. A couple of things, and you know, I've been walking, I've been doing a couple of things around the area, and what I'm getting a lot of concern on is this property tax. What would be your solution to this? Can we reverse this? Can we do something different?
1: Well, that property tax has to, you know, that's really painful. And what bothers me is they say, well, the mill rate's going to go down and it's not going to affect it. But I'll tell you, every year they can change that mill rate, and I'd be very concerned about it going up in the future. And our politicians need to, whether it's a local or state, need to be aware that we got seniors that are on fixed income, and to have their, whether it's property increases, income tax increases, electricity price increases, all that stuff goes up, and they have their little fixed income, and we're pricing people out of their homes.
0: Well, definitely, and I look, and I use myself as an example. Now, this year, my property, after that increase was passed, my mortgage payment went up $50 a month. Now, I just got this past month, I got a letter from the county that says my house got reassessed. And I have a house that's quite a bit more, worth quite a bit more than it was when I bought it, which doesn't mean anything to me, because I'm going to be staying here, but it's going to mean my taxes is going up. And you're looking at pricing young people. On the other end of the spectrum, you got first-time buyers are coming in, and they can afford so much. They look at the house, they say, hey, that's the house we want. The taxes go up on it, and that house is no longer part of theirs. So what would you do as the assemblyman?
1: Well, I'd look at what we could do to maybe give tax credits, and I think that's one way we could look at it. But when, you know, some of the issues, they can't be controlled at

0: forest industry going. What would be your plan to bring the good paying jobs? You know, you hear you had these people come on that want to raise the minimum rate, which is insane. All of those is continue to raise the prices. So what difference does it make if you're making $15 an hour and a McDonald's meal costs you $7, or if you're making $20 an hour and now that McDonald's meal costs you $13? Where have we gained? What do you see as a permanent good type of solution to bring better jobs and more companies into this area to bring these jobs to us?
1: Well, we have an environment, a basic environment that's good for new businesses. We have some, like up at Superior, we got an excellent education system. We got vocational schools that are developing our young students coming in, or even somebody that wants to change their skill set, you know, into welding or mechanical or electrical. And up at Superior, they got wonderful things that get in teaching young kids into the healthcare system, whether it's nursing or some of the other issues in the healthcare system. So we got those things going for us. We got a wonderful environment that people go out of their way for. You know, when people come from all over the country to come to northern Wisconsin to enjoy our environment and our four seasons of sports support, and we live in that environment daily, and that's why a lot of people they don't necessarily have to travel to vacation because they live in a vacation land. So we got that aspect that helps a lot. But what we don't have is the businesses that want to come to our community, and because we lack, face it, everything we get up here has to be trucked in. To have a company come to northern Wisconsin where all their products have to be trucked in to either assemble or produce is a challenge that needs to be dealt with. And it's not insurmountable, but they can, by having the state come in, maybe with some tax breaks, some tax incentives, some TIF money, there's some positive aspects that we can entice new businesses to come up there. And when we need new businesses, we need, whether it's a assembly jobs or different. I was just watching the news this morning, and they just opened a new mine up in Minnesota. Now, Minnesota hasn't had a new mine in over 30 years, but they had a new mine opening up there. And I felt so good about it because I used to work in the mines up in Minnesota. And when they did when they were doing the explosives to break the rock up so they could harvest the iron ore, they put tint in there. And so it was red, white, and blue explosive smoke, which I thought was both patriotic and just heartwarming to see that, you know, the mining industry is coming back to Minnesota. And there's industries like that in Wisconsin that are long gone. And I mean, I was just talking to a guy this weekend or last weekend, and he's talking about the big problem with the timber industry right now and our logging industry is the price of diesel fuel. So until we get a handle on that diesel fuel, it's going to impact our logging industry tremendously.
0: Absolutely. Now, you know, this is my favorite time of year. We're coming to the fall. You know, I went on a great hunt on Tuesday. I'm looking forward to the hunt season. You got Packers and everything else going. So what a time to be here. And then the dark side of it is I'm going to have to start heating this house. It's getting with fall. We're getting the cold. You know, what can we do to get these energy prices down? Because it's actually worse than the taxes.
1: Yeah. Well, the legislature did pass. They were working on a bill and to pass with energy relief for citizens. They were going to exempt the

0: tax on electricity and the tax on natural gas. And but that didn't pass. That passed, but it got vetoed by Governor Evers. And it's sad to say our local representative Andrew Stroud also voted against it. It's things like that. It maybe not seem like much by exempting the taxes, but it's, again, you got people that are on fixed income and a few dollars here and a few dollars there really add up. So if they could have that exemption on our utility bills, that would have been just a little bit of an incentive.
1: Well, you know, you bring up a subject that I think we've really got to touch on this, okay? What's the difference between, you know, I get, what's the difference? Why should I vote Democrat? Why should I vote Republican? They go down, they all do the same thing. Okay, I get this so many times. What's the difference between the two parties, okay? While I've got you here, if you would, if you don't mind, what's the difference between you and your opponent?
0: Well, one thing, I was born and raised in northern Wisconsin, and I know the people, I know the issues. I am a conservative, and I'm very fiscally conservative. So when it comes to raising taxes, I'm not in favor of raising any of our taxes. I just did a survey, and for the DNR on some of the different fees, and they were saying, "Oh, we can only we can raise this this licensing fee by 0.1% or 0.8%. It's a tax increase." And I told them in the bottom line of the survey, I'm not in favor of anything for tax increase. You have a budget. You need to work the DNR needs to work within their budget. If they have shortfall, they need to come to the legislature and tell them why they have a shortfall and why they need the money. And when it comes to our issues in northern Wisconsin, I want to support and vote on issues that support northern Wisconsin. And it's really sad to say, but my Democrat opponent has voted on issues that more support the Democrats in Madison than in northern Wisconsin.
1: And there's a huge difference
0: Here's a perfect example. I got friends that work in the service industry and as waitresses and stuff, and those waitresses don't get no $15 an hour. They get about $8-$9 an hour, and they depend tremendously on tips. And the Trump administration brags how they have no tax on tips. Well, this still had to be passed at every state level, and it passed in Wisconsin. The legislature passed the bill to exempt tax on tips. Our governor vetoed that, and our representative from northern Wisconsin voted no to exempt tax on tips. There's a lot of people that rely on that extra money, and they need to have that little extra money in their pocket and not given to the state.
1: Oh, absolutely. The tax on tips, there are so many people, and it's disheartening to see. You've got people that are working two and three jobs. Restaurant that you and I both go to, there's a waitress that you know, and I know, she works at the restaurant. She also works at the Super One. Her husband also is full-time employed. So you've got three jobs trying to keep a household going. And they're not there because it's a fun thing to do, okay? And it is such a big thing, the tax on tips. And again, I want to articulate on this. I want to go over this again. The tax on tips, the Republican legislature voted to repeal that. Is that correct?
0: They voted to exempt it, yes.
1: Yes. But your opponent voted for that. They voted to keep the tax on. Is that correct?
0: She voted no, did not exempt tax on tips.
1: So basically, she told us no. The yes. people here in her district, she told us no. So here you've got the Republican legislature trying to do the right thing, and you've got people who live in an area that desperately need this help who's voting no on her people, and then you've got a governor that is just vetoing everything that the Republican legislature is doing.
0: That's right. I mean, you mentioned that couple that was working three jobs. I just talked to a young couple that moved from California, and he moved up. He came up here and visited his brother. His brother graduated from Northland College, and naturally, is not working a job that he went to Northland College for. He's working another job in sales. But this young couple moved here. They seen the environment. They loved it up here, so they decided to move up here. They're living up here now, renting a little apartment. There's two of them, and each one of them has two jobs. They're just
1: and that's common.
0: That's very common, and that's the trouble when you have jobs that depend on the service industry, because it just doesn't pay enough. You need to have some good paying jobs that have retirement benefits, that have health care, and you can generate to save some money or buy a new car or buy a house down the road. You can't do that working in the service industry. It's just the fact of life.
1: Not at all. Well, I want to thank you, and we'll get together sometime this week. We got some things to go over, but I thank you for coming on, for, you know, giving us part of your Saturday here to join us and let us know what's going on.
0: Thank you, Pete, and you have a wonderful weekend.
1: You bet. Frankie, thanks a lot, and we'll talk to you soon.
0: Okay, bye-bye.
1: Hey, we are going to go to break. When we come back from break, hey, we've got It's Entertainment and the Packers Game of the Week.
2: What follows is an important question from Milwaukee County Judge David Borowski.
3: Why is the Sheriff's Department handing laptops or iPads to defendants?
2: There's only one reason, and that's David Crowley. David Crowley gave tablets to every inmate in Milwaukee County, regardless of their crime. And what happened next? A domestic abuser used a county-issued tablet to contact and threaten his victim more than 1,500 times. A triple murder suspect used one to intimidate a witness. Another inmate accessed child pornography. And who signed off on the program? David Crowley. Not once. Twice. David Crowley even authorized the program again in 2025.
3: It's preposterous.
4: He's right. I'm Tom Tiffany, and as governor, I will protect victims and not give violent criminals the tools to harass them.
5: Paid for by Tiffany for Wisconsin.
6: Frank Koska was born and raised in northern Wisconsin. Frank is a retired 20-year Air Force veteran and has run a small business in Ashland for over 30 years. Frank knows the 73rd District and its people. Frank knows that the families across Wisconsin are feeling the squeeze at the grocery store in gas pumps and the problems that they face in balancing their family checkbook. This is why Frank will work hard to keep seniors in their homes by fighting this punishing property tax, as well as creating job opportunities for our young people so that they continue to stay, work, and play in the Northwoods. Frank will be your champion to fight higher taxes and higher energy costs that plague the people of northern Wisconsin. Authorized and paid for by Costco for Assembly.
2: What follows is an important question from Milwaukee County Judge David Borowski.
3: Why is the Sheriff's Department handing laptops or iPads to defendants?
2: There's only one reason, and that's David Crowley. David Crowley gave tablets to every inmate in Milwaukee County, regardless of their crime. And what happened next? A domestic abuser used a county-issued tablet to contact and threaten his victim more than 1,500 times. A triple murder suspect used one to intimidate a witness. Another inmate accessed child pornography. And who signed off on the program? David Crowley. Not once. Twice. David Crowley even authorized the program again in 2025.
3: It's preposterous.
4: He's right. I'm Tom Tiffany, and as governor, I will protect victims and not give violent criminals the tools to harass them.
5: Paid for by Tiffany for Wisconsin.
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welcome back. And, we got a lot of great things going on with the fall, and it's entertainment. We've added the game of the week in the entertainment. We got all things kind of things going on. Now, don't forget our good friends out at Ulo Glass. You know, you can get to them there between 2 and Highway 2 and Highway 13. When you're traveling down Highway 2, heading towards Superior from Ashland, you'll see a big white rock with Ulo Glass print on it. You want to stop down there and bring the kids out. It's a great time to walk around. It's a great property that they have, and there's a lot of things to see and do. And you pick out that unique gift. We're getting close to Christmas. You have to start thinking about, where to go and start doing a little shopping early and get some things taken care of. And then up in Bayfield, a lot of great things going on. We've got Bella Amore. Now, they're out at 844 35 Highway 13 in Bella Amore. They've got great Italian food. They make sandwiches to order. They've got a complete Italian deli with cheese, salami, olives. Place is absolutely fantastic. They got a great sauce. Nellio is the chef there. He and Laura own it. And Nellio uses these recipes that he had from his mother back in Naples. And then while you're up there, you've got the Bayfield Apple Company. Now, this isn't just another orchard. These people out at Bayfield Apple Company, they take great care of the habitat. They do all kinds of great things. One of the things when I had signed them up, I took the time to walk around the property, and they got currants up there, which is kind of an unusual thing that most nurseries don't have. You always get the blueberries, strawberries, apples, and peaches. They've got currants, too. But around this currant field and through a pretty large section of their orchard, they have these butterfly boxes that help the butterflies. And, they do things like plant milkweed in there to keep the monarchs going. But on each butterfly box, they've got a informational sheet written that tells about the types of trees or bushes that they're growing, about the type of a berry you got or different type of apple. It's a great thing for the kids to get out and see this and, enjoy this. You want to take and see everything else. Now, I'll tell you that last week's game, it started out great. First play right out of the box. The Packers get an interception. They looked like they knew what they were going to do. At halftime, they had a lead. They were leading the Vikings 19-10. After that, they fell apart. They really did. Their offense couldn't get it together. The defense, who had an absolutely great first half, fell apart. They just could not stop the Vikings. The Vikings ended up taking the game 39-22. So in the second half, the Packers got a field goal for 3 points. The Vikings scored 29 points. It was a blowout. The second half, it was like it didn't resemble the Packers that had shown up to the game for the first half. It was a complete blowout. Now, oddly enough, tomorrow's game, the Vegas line seems to ignore last week's game. But once again, you can't judge it by 1 week, okay? Now, the Packers will be in. Their first two games are away. They won't be home until next week. But tomorrow they're going to be in New York. They're going to take on the Jets. Now, believe it or not, the Packers are a 3.5-point favorite. With the over and under, if you're betting this, the over and under line is 44.5 points. We'll see how the season turns out. You can't tell by the first game, but, I keep saying I think they really made a big mistake by getting rid of that quarterback that they had that scored 4 touchdowns in the last preseason game. A guy like that's got to be worth hanging on to. So we'll see. We'll recap it next week and see what they're going for next week. Now, if you're looking for a great place to go, you might want to stop by one of these fine sponsors. You got Scenic Drive Resort in Delta. I love this place. Got the greatest walleye that you can imagine. They're absolutely fantastic. Now, they're having their Packers party again this week. They got $3 beers. This week, you're going to have wings. Chili's going to be available.
They'll also have fresh tortilla chips with queso or salad, and plenty of games during the quarter. Each quarter, they're going to have a new game going on, so you might want to get in there and participate. Then I had an opportunity to speak with Eric out at the Battle Axe Saloon. Went out there and seen it. You got to check this out. Now, they're providing pizza from Whispering Pines Golf Course during halftime. But what you want to step out and do, you want to take a look. They've got this new outdoor grilling area. They put in a gazebo. They've got the grills in there. It'll be cooking brats and that type of thing. They got some picnic tables set out there. So if you want to go in halftime and have a little bit of a picnic or enjoy the outside, go on out there. I mean, it's sure to be a great time, great fun. Then you have Boomers in Ashland. And, you know, each game she has drink specials, food specials. You get a free shot with every touchdown. Then at halftime, she puts out a little kind of like a buffet there for you to eat. Now, she doesn't charge you for this, but she does ask for a free will donation. Now, all of that money that she picks up and that she collects, she donates it all to the local veterans organizations. Ginger does a great job out there. So, you know, step on out, see what she's got going, and I'll tell you what, you're going to enjoy yourself. Well, that's it for this week's Packers lineup, and we're going to take a break. When we come back from break, boy, we got a lot to talk about the Outdoor Adventures Report.

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2: I'll tell you what, on Tuesday, I went out and I had an opportunity to hunt the Freedom Feather Ranch with Scott. Got a few birds, really, really nice shooting, nice area. I also got, it was a good day for my outdoor sponsors, okay? I got a black Mongolian pheasant. These things are gorgeous. I mean, they had long tail feathers. It's a black bird with a lot of emerald feathers in it. So, on Thursday, we had Adam from Adam's Animals step out, and he's doing a little repair work to two of the bears I have, to a goat I've got, and I gave him the black pheasant, so he'll be mounting that for me. But God, what a place. It just, you know, you want to go out there. He's really reasonable. The birds he has, it's $25 for a bird, and you don't have to do a minimum. You know, some of the gun clubs, they want you to buy 20 birds or whatever. They want you to put out so many birds. If you're looking just to stop by for a couple hours, you can call them up, step out there. And like I say, now they're $25. There's several places that'll charge $25. But the difference is there's no limit. So if you just want to go there once by yourself, or if you want to go out there 20 times, you know, it's up to you. If you want to hunt two pheasants, if you want on four, where he really does well, and he has some great dogs, you get, and I remember, this is the cheapest I've ever seen a guide come out with the dog. The guide and the dog cost $45. I've never seen a price that low. And the other thing, too, is like, and when I went out there, I got an old double barrel 12 gauge Stevenson. Was my first shotgun. I've had it since I was 12 years old. And then I've got the TriStar Bristol, the top line 20 gauge. And I told Scott, I had some concerns about not being able to hit anything. And so, you know, just, it's been a while since I've shot. So we shot around the trap with both guns, and I decided I'm going to have the Stevens cleaned up and put on the gun rack along with an old Model 11 that I got, a Remington 11, and I hunted with the 20 gauge. And we went out with a young dog, really held well. I got a couple of birds, and we lost a couple. So what he did is he took his dog back. He's got several dogs. And what goes, he says, you know, get one with a really good nose and shoot down the birds. So we had a great hunt, and he had different things. The other thing that he does, which I think is fantastic, he is going to have a youth instruction in hunting skills. and then there's going to be a youth shoot. Now, on October 2nd, on Friday, this will be in 2 weeks, on Friday, come out at 5 o'clock in the afternoon. It's from 5 to 5:30. You're going to have a firearm safety and handling class. From 5:36, you're going to have upland field etiquette and dog safety. You are going to be on the hunting line with the dog. You're going to see how they work. And then from 6 to 6:45, it's free fire. They've got shotgun skills, so there'll be some trap shooting as well as gun fitting. And then after, you're going to have a complimentary dinner, and then there'll be a safety check and briefing for the weekend. Then on the 3rd, this continues. It is, you'll be there. They got three slots, the morning slot, and again, the safety check, the field time, and the cleaning and debriefing. That starts at 7:30 and goes to 10. Slot 2, the late morning class, goes from 9:30 to noon. You got a lunch break, and it's a complimentary lunch. Now, the lunch is going to be from 11:30 to 12:30. And your slot 3 goes from noon to 2:30. Slot 4 goes from 2 to 4:30. And it's going to be just four hunting zones. You're going to have groups of 2 to 3 youths along with one mentor and a guide. So you want to get a hold of him. You can call Scott out at 715-209-5536. And then on the 4th, this is going to be a really busy weekend for him. On the 4th, he is going to have a military veterans hunt. So all veterans come. You got the four slots again. Call them up because this is going to be a great time, and you're going to have a lunch and everything else. Get a hold of Scott by giving him a call at 715-209-5563. You want to take that and take advantage of these hunts. These things are great that you can go out and you can get these things done. And, you know, really, really good. And I'm glad to see these things are taking place. I know I had a lot of fun. We are going to have our trap shoot. Like I say, it's going to be on Sunday, the 18th. And it's going to be a trap shoot. We're working with the high schools from Ashland, Bayfield, and Washburn. It'll be the Northland Conservative Sportsmen are putting this on. And we're taking care of everything. You just got to show up. If you got a gun, great, bring it. If you don't have a gun will be provided for you. We're taking care of the cost of the traps. We're taking care of lunch. We're taking care of your ammo. All you got to do is show up. But it's, you know, it's about keeping traditions. It's, you know, it's a hunter's lifestyle. When I wrote for Nugent back in the 90s, he talked about the hunter's lifestyle. And when we take a look at what's going on today, it's important to keep it up. You know, it's vote Republican, we're this, we're that. And it's like, okay, so what? What does that mean? You know, we're the pro-gun party, but we don't do anything pro-gun. You know, we're the pro-life party, but we don't do anything for families. We, you know, I mean, it's a lot of times words ring hollow, okay? This is what we're supposed to do, but that's not what we do, okay? We do something else. You know, we talk about it, but we don't do it. When I started the Northland Conservative Sportsman, my thought was, I don't want to talk about I'm more pro-Second Amendment than you, I'm more pro-life than you. I didn't want to do that. What I wanted to do was get together an organization that did things for people. If you're pro-life, okay, great. But, you know, if you're pro-Second Amendment, well, do something about that. So that's why we're having this youth shoot. It's about bringing the next generation in. Of course, I'm concerned about the election in November, but you can't just funnel in and wasn't taken in place in front of you for the next 6 months. You got to have a long-term strategy. Want to bring in these young people, explain to them why it's important, explain what, you know, what does that mean to be pro-Second Amendment? and who cares? But we give them this background. We're going to have, next summer, we'll have a pig roast for families. Unlike a lot of the other organizations, I'm not looking to charge you anything. We'll have free will donations when we have our barbecues and that. Come, bring your whole family. It's free will. If you got a big family, I can't tell you it's going to be $50 a ticket, $20 for the kids, and you can't afford to go to that. We're trying to do things that families can afford, that can be family-oriented. When we talk about voting for a Republican candidate, I don't want that to be the primary thing with this organization. When we talk about Republicans, I want people to think, well, of course we are, and let it go at that. And then live that lifestyle, live the tradition, say Merry Christmas, talk about going to church, talk about doing things with the family. If you're a Republican, these are supposed to be the things, the result of being a Republican. So with our organization, what I'm trying to do is live this lifestyle and teach it to the next group of people. The political thing's secondary. It's the lifestyle. It's tradition. And then, too, we got a couple other great things coming up. We've got Superior Gun Show is going to be held on the 2nd and 3rd of October at the fairgrounds on Friday. They're going to be open from 3 to 8, Saturday, 9 to 4. Going to have a great selection of guns, knives, and collectibles. And like I said, it's at the fairground in Superior. It's going to be by the Curling Center. Now, on Saturday, October 3rd, we got a great lady coming as our guest. I like this lady quite a bit. You got Maple Hill Feed on Highway 2 in Maple. Now, she's got deer treat straws. Hey, season's here. Archery, I got to change the commercial, man, on custom archery. It's not right around the corner. It's here. So start taking a look at what you need. You've got deer treat, like I say, straws, deer corn, deer mineral, big time and antler, king. You got big block. She also has the seeds for the winter plot. She's got winter rye, wheat, fertilizer, sunflower seeds, and wild bird mix. And she'll be coming out. She'll be out on the first Saturday in October. I'm sorry, it's the 3rd. She's scheduled for the show on the 3rd, and should be real good. I think that this is going to be a great show for you guys that are out there hunting. Man, what a deal. She's got all kinds of stuff for you. And then it's that time of year again. They've got their 27th annual banquet coming up on October 17th, the day before our pheasant shoot. Now, this is the Ashland Bayfield County Sportsman's Club, ABC, all right? They are going to be having raffle tickets, as always, and everything. Now, your dinner ticket and your membership includes a one-year membership is $50. And you can go there. They're going to be having this out at the Americana Resort, and their dinner is going to be Americana Inn at 3009 Lakeshore Drive East. Social hours at 4:30. Dinner's at 6:30. Tickets can be purchased from the board members or by mail early. And also, you'll be able to buy them there. So you want to get out there. It's going to be a great event. We'll be talking a little bit more about this. So you've got a lot of great things with the weather changing. So it's got all kinds of great stuff going on. Now, get ready for the waterfall season. Up in the northern zone, the regular Canada goose is going to start on the September 16th. Which is here. It's already into the regular season. We've already blown past all of this. Duck season in the northern zone is going to start on the 26th. And look at your requirements. Make sure you got your license, but they change their limits. Always check and make sure that you got everything going good. Now, Minnesota, and I really like this. Minnesota has got this deal going on now. Teach kids how to hunt small game. Everybody wants to take them out deer hunting and everything. It's all well and good. But, if you go out there and shoot a deer, great. But a lot of times deer hunting is just really boring. And they, you know, they don't get the action. You think about bird hunting, squirrel hunting, that's something they never forget. So you want to take care of that, and it's a great thing. And I'm glad to see that they're having this going on. They're going to be mentoring and teaching kids. Now, this week's Outdoor Adventure Report was brought to us by RJ Sports and Cycle out on Highway, on Miller Trunk Highway. And don't forget, you know, you got your boat, you're taking it in off the water. You want to go and get this all taken care of. Go in and see Buddy, and he'll get that boat all ready for you. So it makes it a whole lot easier to get going in the spring if you take care of that boat beforehand. So you want to go out to RJ Sport and Cycle. We're going to take our last break. When we come back from break, we'll wrap it up.
3: 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These are common sense issues to help the people of northern Wisconsin, and she voted no on us. It's time for common sense. It's time to send Frank Cusco back to Madison, authorized and paid for by Frank Cusco for Assembly.
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2: Well, hey, welcome back to the show. But you know what? Had a full show just like they've been. Oh, boy, oh, boy. We're always doing a full show. I want to thank everybody for listening. And always, thank you for inviting me into your home. Have a great week, everybody. 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
5: NBC News Radio, I'm Lisa Carton. President Trump is making good on White House ban of three major news outlets. We get the latest from Lisa Taylor.
6: MS Now said its journalists have been denied access to the White House grounds on Saturday. The move comes a day after Trump said he's barring CNN, MS Now, and Politico due to what he called their constant reporting of fiction and lies about him. In a statement posted on X this morning, MS Now said the White House belongs to the American people and the decisions made inside are funded by our tax dollars.
5: The news outlet vowed to take all necessary steps to defend its right under the First Amendment, which guarantees freedom of the press. The U.S. will be placing more sanctions on Russia over its war with Ukraine. President Trump on Friday signed a bill called the Lindsey Graham Sanctioning Russia and Iran Act of 2026. The bill targets Russia's economy over its continued military aggression in Ukraine and will expand sanctions on Iran. It also allows Trump to impose tariffs on countries that are within the top five purchasers of Russian oil, including China and India. Forecasters say heavy rain is likely across much of the U.S. as summer winds down. A flood threat is in effect through the weekend from the plains to the East Coast. The flood threat will then shift eastward through Tuesday. William Shatner is trading starships for heavy metal. The 95-year-old, best known for his role as Captain Kirk in the Star Trek franchise, will now enter the world of mosh pits as his band takes the stage at Chicago's Rio Fest tomorrow. Shatner is not entirely new to the music industry, releasing spoken word, rock, and blues albums over the years, including his debut album, The Transformed Man, in 1968.
7: Just another day of organized happiness.
5: Ahead of the festival, Shatner signed a new contract which requires that a boat renamed in his honor so he can once again captain a ship. You're listening to the latest on NBC News Radio. As California communities struggle with the idea of data centers in their neighborhood, South San Jose residents say a nearby data center creates constant noise and bright lights in their backyards. Jim Forbes has more.
8: Mayor Matt Mahan met with some of the residents.
9: And you hear like a very low-grade kind of hum.
8: Neighbors say the noise gets worse when it's hot. The city is now considering whether to make stricter standards for data centers. Cities across the state are also worried about the amount of electricity and water data centers use. Some cities have even put a pause on new data centers for now.
5: President Trump is unveiling lower medication prices for state Medicaid programs. He made the announcement in the Oval Office Friday.
10: Today, we're launching the program that will provide the most favored nation discounts to state Medicaid programs, covering nearly 70 million Americans.
5: Trump said the U.S. has gone from paying the highest medication costs to the lowest under him. He pointed to him negotiating for most favored nation pricings for the falling costs. The president added states will save billions of dollars under the new discount program. More than 200 U.S. service members are honored in Hawaii after being identified over the past year. More from Jennifer Kuiper.
11: The Defense POW/MIA Accounting Agency has hosted its 2026 Prisoner of War and Missing in Action Recognition Day ceremony. Attendees gathered at the National Memorial Cemetery of the Pacific at Punch Bowl Friday to hear the names of those identified since the last ceremony. The annual event notes the nation's commitment to account for missing service members and honor the fallen.
5: Singer-songwriter Duncan Sheik is dead at the age of 56. According to the New York Times, his mother said he died of organ failure Thursday night. Sheik was known for the Grammy-nominated song Barely Breathing. In a statement on his Instagram, it said the world has lost a singular talent and deeply influential voice in music and theater. Lisa Carton, NBC News Radio.
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12: Here's a look at the Twin Ports weather forecast from the meteorological team at Northern News Now in Duluth. Cloudy skies today with a chance of rain showers and a high of 63 degrees. Winds east-northeast at 10 to 15 miles an hour. Tonight, partly cloudy skies and a low of 55 degrees. Winds northeast at 10 to 15 miles an hour. Sunday, partly to mostly cloudy skies and a high of 59 degrees. Winds east-northeast at 15 to 25 miles an hour. Sunday night, overcast skies and a low of 49 degrees. Winds out of the east at 10 to 20 miles an hour.
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13: This is Chris Allen, the producer of Stars Over the Prairie. Paul is unable to be here today, so we're playing an episode that everybody has emailed us about. There was one show that Paul Metza played on. We're going to replay that show now on Stars Over the Prairie.
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14: And I wish I could see stars over the prairie, stars over the prairie tonight.
15: Gentlemen, welcome to Stars Over the Prairie. It is a gorgeous day in Duluth, and this is your host, Paul Metza. We have Ghostbuster and Hunter Chris Allen in, man on the board, and my old buddy Paulie G, the co-host. He took a week off to recover from whatever he was illing from. You feeling better, Paulie?
16: Oh, man, I'm not 100%, but
15: well,
16: I'm as close as I'm going
15: to
16: be.
15: You don't have to be 100% on Stars Over the Prairie. I got kneecapped by my dog on Wednesday night, took a bad fall in the dark. I think I either have a bruised, broken, or fractured rib. But I'm getting through. But when I go like that, that means I twisted.
16: Well,
15: but we'll get through.
16: And you and I coincidentally both tripped over the dog this week, which is a...
15: And I can't blame it completely on the dog. There was a Bloody Mary or two involved, but I wasn't hammered by any stretch. But I didn't, I wasn't in my ballet mode either. But we've got a great show today. Of course, it's the day after Bob Dylan's 83rd birthday. And we've got some fun stuff lined up. Kind of a tough Wolves game last night, Paul.
17: Well, the last two have been tough, but yeah. I don't know. I don't want to talk about it.
13: It's because they're favored.
15: Okay.
13: You know how that goes with the Minnesota teams. As soon as they're favored, then it's over.
17: I like this Wolves team. I really do. They're, you know, Naz Reid is like, I mean, it's like watching magic. And
15: he was rocking those threes last night till the very last one.
17: Yeah. Well, we won't talk about that. And I'm, you know, Karl-Anthony Towns had a big game, like game one. He showed up, and last night he just, I mean,
13: they're guarding him a whole lot better than any other team has.
17: They sat him after a while, and it's just like, come on, that's supposed to be our, you know, between him and Edwards are supposed to be our guys. Anyway, yeah, tough loss.
15: Well, let's not, you know, I'm not giving up on him yet. I got into him late. My good friend Artie Broger, he and his gal Nancy have been watching him for several years every night. Don't ever call him on game night. He won't pick up the phone. And if he does pick up the phone, he leaves you very abruptly hanging on the other end. So the people that have been, you know, the diehards, hang in there. It's there's always hope. So we've got a great lineup of guests coming up. We're going to bring them in the studio here in just a minute.
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15: All right, welcome back, ladies and gentlemen, of Stars Over the Prairie. This is your host, Paul Metza. We just had some very good-looking gentlemen enter the studio. My old friend Mark Perkansky, who I've known for a long time, and a guy I met, Ed Newman, a writer and artist who lives in Duluth. I met him about 3 years ago when I moved up. And then a really cool guy named Bill Pagel, who's videotaping the show because he's about all things Bob Dylan. Before we get into the book, guys, if you don't mind, I'm going to read a little piece that I wrote in my book, Alphabet Jazz. Way back in the day, Mark, was it 1992 when Dylan did Five Nights at the Orpheum?
20: Yes, correct.
15: Put the mic down.
20: Oh, yes, that is correct.
15: Yeah, okay. So anyway, the week before, in either City Pages or the Twin Cities Reader, a fella wrote an article with a ghostly and ghastly picture of Bob on the cover of the Weekly, said, "Should this man be euthanized?" I was just incensed. I went to all five of those shows. They were amazing. Bob had his opening acts. He had Willie Murphy one night, the Jayhawks.
0: Spider John.
15: Spider John Kerner, the late, great Spider John, and Tony Glover.
0: The Mere Mortals.
15: Yeah, and the Mere Mortals with Gino LaFond, who we're going to be talking to in the second hour,
0: okay,
15: about his New Year's Eve with Bob Dylan. And but anyway, I was incensed, and I wrote this letter to the editor. Well, this is from September 10th, 1992. Don't pee off Paul Metzen. This is called, and it's in my book, Help Page, it's called Dylan Still a Hip Cat. Although Bob Dylan certainly needs no one to defend him, I still take issue with Burl Ives' Gilliard's shallow musings and cavalier dismissal of the modern Jewish troubadour. His story, The Traveling Wilburys, Should This Man Be Euthanized, contained a series of cheap shots typical of the most quasi-hip channel-surfing music critic. He hastily concludes Dylan Forte is not live performances after seeing him at the Hubert Humphrey Metrodome and the St. Paul Riverfest. Those formats are akin to seeing a Boris Spassky chess demonstration at the Mall of America. And who wouldn't be a bit shaken by being trapped in a Teflon prison with 50,000 acid-soaked deadheads with the acoustics of your basic air hanger? And Riverfest will be Riverfest, whether it's Dylan or an MTV track show. His forte is the 2,000 to 3,000-seat theater, where the subtleties of his performance come out. Sure, Dylan may not be as prolific in his later years as he was during his initial creative surge, but to miss anything after Blood on the Tracks is complete balderdash. Dylan is both an example and testament to whether rock and roll will survive middle age. Though not always graceful, I believe you either accept rock and roll as a viable, breathing, evolving form of American music, or you don't. Embarrassingly, Gilliard asks the sniveling question, why bother? Could it be perhaps the man just likes to play and also happens to be how he makes his living? After writing more than 500 songs, destroying Tin Pan Alley in the process, creating an entirely new form of the American popular song, and perhaps changing America in the process, maybe we could give Dylan both respect and the benefit of the doubt. Let him strap on his Stratocaster and let him play whatever he likes. You don't have to see God, and it doesn't have to change your life. But what is wrong with luxuriating in the power of pure poetry with a cat who is obviously born to rock and roll and still does?
21: You bet.
15: And he turned 83 yesterday and is getting ready to go on the road with Willie Nelson. So talk about being a true testament to the power of rock and roll. So we've got this book I'm looking in front of me. I was actually having lunch when I was renting the first floor of Dylan's place up there on 517 3rd Avenue Northwest. Now, I don't know if you guys realize, for the people out there, we've been telling them we are actually a stone's throw from Bob Dylan's Way. We're in the broadcasting from the Zenith City by the Unsalted Sea. And after a couple of shots of Tito's vodka, I counted the somersaults I did from Dylan's house. That's 237.
0: And the hospital he's born at?
15: Right up the street.
17: Which is where he went next, where Metza went next, yeah.
15: Yeah, exactly.
0: We got the whole history.
15: So, so I got the call from KG Miles to contribute to the book, and I was happy to do it. Mark, why don't you talk about how we all stumbled on KG Miles and his history of writing these Dylan Chronicles.
0: That's perfect, Paul.
15: Not his Chronicles, but his own personal Chronicles.
0: Perfect. First, I want to thank you for having me on.
15: Oh, yeah.
0: I'm a big fan of yours. I've listened to all the shows. I can't decide what theme song I like better, The Wall of Power or Stars Over the Prairie. But I just want to say, you've written how many published songs do you have?
15: Well, I probably have 60 or 70, 80 songs on record, and I've got another 50 or 60 songs that are sitting in drawers.
0: Both theme songs are great. I realize that all your songs are very cinematic.
15: Thank you. I appreciate that.
0: Whiskey or the Rain, another radio show. Walking in a Woman's World, another radio show.
15: I could just do radio shows. Yes. And have six.
0: But now you got a band.
15: Radio shows.
0: They're amazing songs. So I'm happy and honored to be on your show finally. I've listened to it, and it's perfect timing. And I'm thank you all for having me here.
15: Well, and before we forget, the three of us and the other author who's driving up
0: Matt
15: from Minneapolis
0: Steichen,
15: who could be here,
0: yep,
15: we will be at Wusso's Cafe on Grand Avenue right across from the West Theater at 3 o'clock.
0: Okay.
15: 2 o'clock.
0: 2 to 3:30. Matt didn't make it. He's driving in from the Twin Cities where I came in, and the construction is just very bad up there. So
15: it took me
0: 4 hours to get up. But anyhow, nice to be here, and I could start off by saying KG sent a little letter to us.
15: Well, let's read it.
0: Okay. And that'll lead into how he found us. So he says this: I was a small child on the Isle of Wight when Bob Dylan landed in 1969. He brought with him 100,000 people who, to a boy from South London, looked like they could have come from the moon. As a teenager, I knew only two things with real certainty: that Neil Armstrong was the first man to walk on the moon, and that Bob Dylan was born in Duluth, Minnesota. Bob Dylan became not only the sound of my youth, but the soundtrack to my life, and at age 64, he is still singing away in the background. It has been a real pleasure to put together the successful Troubadour Tales books, and the fourth and final one was always going to be Bob's homeland, Duluth, Hibbing, and Dinkytown, and I knew I would need to do this supreme justice. To do so, I put together a team who not only bring and combine the Dylan knowledge with an understanding of Minnesota that is pretty much second to none, but Mark and Matt and Ed and Paul, boy oh boy, can they write. Of many Bob Dylan and Minnesota highlights is the last interview with the Minnesota Colossus Spider John Kerner before his recent demise. Rest easy, big man. Enjoy the festival, folks. Sadly, I can't be with you, but I am in the midst of a move to Wales. Mark and Matt and Ed and Paul, the Troubadour Tales stars and the Minnesota Fab Four, will be bringing it all back home for Bob Dylan in Minnesota. Cheers, Keith.
15: Well, that was nice.
17: Wow.
15: And Ed, talk about Mr. Miles's two books before Dylan in Minnesota.
3: He actually did three. The first was about Troubadour in London, and then in the Big Apple. And then he did a segue with
0: Dylan Thomas.
3: Dylan Thomas.
0: Two Dylans.
3: Excuse me. So he met a guy who really was an authority on Dylan Thomas, and then showed a lot of parallels between the two lives and their creativity and inspiration. And this is the fourth in that series.
15: Well, Ed Newman, you've been writing a blog. Tell us about how people can find the blog. But you've written a lot of Dylan-related stuff over the years. So tell us, when did the blog start, how you got interested in Bob Dylan, and whatever else Ed Newman wants to tell us.
3: Well, I was introduced to Bob Dylan on

0: that the library asked me to, for permission to bind it into a book, and it's a two-volume.
1: Really?
0: Two volumes, and that's from 2007 to 2015, so really there should be a third volume sometime, but they wanted to put it in the archives in the back, and I said, well, I'll only let you do it if you make a copy for the public, too. So
1: yeah,
0: there's a two volumes for the public and the, you know, the people can take out, and then there's an archive of all anything that's written about Bob Dylan gets put in the archive because he's a hometown
1: hero. Ed Newman, did you make the birthday party yesterday at
0: oh, absolutely,
1: at the house? What happened? It was cold.
0: It was
1: a cold
0: nasty weather. Nasty weather and warm hearts. You know, the usual seems to be a regular happening here that we don't always get greeted with love from the sky.
2: It's winter in May.
0: Yeah.
1: And who I was reading, I think I read John Bream's Star Tribune. He did a great, you know, we've all known Bream for years, especially Mark and I, and from living down in the cities. But he wrote a great review of the Willie Nelson Show. And
2: you were there.
1: Yeah. Oh, yeah.
2: And
1: with my fractured rib or whatever the heck I have. But I had a lovely date, and the sound was great by the time Willie came on. And then there was this beautiful, about, 30 minutes into a set, this gorgeous burnt orange full moon came up over Lake Superior.
2: Perfect.
1: And to listen to Trigger, which is Willie's guitar, and I'm such a huge fan of Willie's guitar playing.
2: Is that the guitar that's got the hole in it?
1: That's Trigger. He's been playing it for 60 years.
2: I didn't know it had a name.
1: Trigger. Oh, yeah. And Willie, of course, is a big cowboy movie guy, you know, grew up on Roy Rogers and Gene Autry and the rest. But to listen to that guitar bounce over the bay, and I wrote a little thing on Facebook, and I said that Trigger, the sound of that not only summoned the full moon, but you could hear it all the way from the lift bridge to Whitefish Bay, and I said beauty from stern to bow.
3: And that's why those Bayfront concerts are amazing.
1: Yeah.
3: And everybody over at Bayfront who puts those on and books the acts, they're incredible.
1: Well, I got to say, my in was a guy named Dan Russell, who's one of the guys that runs that. And they're coming on board supporting our show next week. So we're going to be having a lot of in-depth looks at the acts coming up to Bayfront Park. No, I don't think in terms of Willie Nelson, I don't think there's a better place to see him than on the shores of Lake Superior.
3: So we're going to get Bob Dylan there.
2: He played here twice.
1: Yeah.
3: Under the new, the big, now that all the boats come in now. And yeah, it's a, yeah.
2: He played both places here some years back.
3: Amazing.
2: Once with Paul Simon.
1: And didn't he play the deck?
2: Yes, he did.
0: Yeah. In 97.
2: There you go.
0: Or 98.
2: And where was the other one, Bill? You're the other one.
1: I think it was 1999 or 2000.
2: That sounds right. Paul Simon.
0: 99 was with Paul Simon, and then 2013.
2: So you're saying that's a different place now, though? You redid it since then?
1: The stage has moved.
2: The stage has moved. How does Willie look for 91?
1: He looks like he did when he was 60 or 50. I mean, the guy hasn't changed. He either looked really old when he started or really hasn't changed. He looks great.
2: He's
1: just to be up, you know, getting on that stage and playing a, you know, close to 75-minute set.
2: How does he do it?
1: At that age.
2: How does he do it, Paul? You wouldn't know?
1: Well, I don't know. He's got 25 years on me. But it was really, really phenomenal. But I remember the Dylan show when he played with Paul Simon because it rained the night before. Did you go to the show, you guys?
2: So many memories.
1: And it was really, really muddy. And I remember, I wore short boots and they were the mud just see through into the socks. We didn't care. I was there with my buddy Kenny Jacob. And what a great time. But I remember, you know, Bob has been known for, he's got this real borscht belt sense of humor.
2: Yes.
1: Right?
2: Jokes.
1: I mean, and if you ever heard his radio show, which I think, truthfully, he did 100 episodes, I think it was some of his greatest work. Yes. Not only did he give you a glimpse into American music and hearing a lot of songs, even a guy like me, and I've heard a lot of music, wasn't aware of, but the background on the songs. But I remember him saying something like, and not that you can really destroy this joke, but he said something like, yeah,

0: house. I had a girlfriend. She lived up there on the hill. She was really into herself. She was so conceited. Her name was Mimi.
1: That's too funny. So I think we should recognize just Dylan Fest and everything that it takes to, you know, celebrate. And, you know, thanks to all the folks who put that together. What an amazing lineup of events. And
2: thank you.
1: Yeah.
2: Well, this guy brought me in here. This guy brought me in, and I said, I'm doing it. I want to be with all my buddies. Yeah. It's the first time.
0: Well, let's, you know, it's a time to give a shout-out to a guy that we probably wouldn't have Dylan Fest if it wasn't for the late, great DJ John Bushy.
2: I have his magic wand with me.
0: Really?
2: In support that I got.
0: Very good. Can you ride over my back, see if we can heal this rib?
2: I'm going to do it right now, Paul.
0: Yeah, please.
2: Given to me by his sister. But, yeah, I'll come over there. It's back massage time here at KDAL.
1: Yes, this is important.
3: What do you want, Paul?
0: Oh, they're on the other side.
3: Other side.
0: Oh, yeah.
3: Sound?
0: Oh, hell yeah.
3: Let's go run a marathon. Magic
0: wand. Sign me up for the marathon.
1: Oh, there it is.
3: Is that okay?
0: Oh, that's perfect. That's perfect.
4: He's going to get up soon to do push-ups.
0: One-handed. Yeah.
1: No, oh, yeah, he's doing them right now.
0: So, Mark Percansi, when did you meet Bushy for the first time?
2: I could have been through you.
0: Okay.
2: You've been telling me about him for years. You got to meet this guy. I don't remember. Because I think Louis Kemp got me a magic show with him in the 80s,
0: because
2: but I think it was you.
0: Our guest, Mark Percansi,
2: you're responsible for a lot of my problems. in a good way.
0: Get in line, Percansi. There'd be about 10 ex-girlfriends ahead of you.
2: They all got good things.
0: But Ed Noman, what about, do you know a little more history on John Bushy when he started his radio show, Highway 61?
5: He was about 27 years doing the show.
0: And it's still on every
5: amazing?
0: Night.
5: The thing is, you know, he went through four bouts of cancer.
0: Yeah.
5: And the show never stopped. You know, there were times like I was in the studio one time. He'd say, I'll see if I can get away with this. We're going to do four long songs and it'll fill the whole hour. You know?
0: Right.
5: But John was a dedicated collector of the music, and he went through it all and inspired everybody. Every Saturday night, I would go out to my garage. I'm an artist and paint, listening to the show.
0: I would time my journeys up from the Twin Cities up to northern Minnesota to go to Lake Vermilion or to visit Duluth, just so I could hear a show. You could always pick it up.
5: I think a lot of people did that.
0: Just a little bit north of Hinckley, and you get all the way up to the Iron Range. And occasionally I'd call in and request songs when he was playing live. But I had the pleasure of going over to John's house. And like you said, Mark, he was a professional magician and had as many Bob Dylan bootleg CDs along with John Lennon and a lot of Harry Houdini's original handcuffs, first edition signed books.
2: Amazing.
0: Yeah.
2: How did he get that? Amazing.
0: Yeah.
5: He was a collector.
2: Bigger collector of Bob as he was as Harry Houdini. He loved them both. Yeah.
0: Well,
5: he had over 300 kinds of handcuffs.
0: Yeah.
5: From all the way back in time, even.
0: And there's a young guy that does the checkout at Super One here down on Superior Street who occasionally, when I first moved to town 3 years ago, you'd see him on when things were slow. He'd do a card trick for whoever to not get in the way of, you know, anybody else's purchase.
2: Yeah.
0: And so it's geez, you remind me of a friend, my name John Bush. He goes, I used to study with him.
2: How do you like that?
0: So every time I see this kid, I call him Houdini.
2: How did you meet him?
0: John Bushy?
2: Yeah.
0: Just, well, I used to, when my first record came out,
2: Paper Tigers
0: in 84.
2: That's when I met you with that record.
0: Yeah, KUMD, now called The North 103.3. And let's, before we forget, Miriam is doing a great job. Yes. Miriam Hansen, carrying on John's show, which you can get at.
2: He handpicked her.
0: 5 o'clock, yeah.
2: He did have the range.
0: It's a great choice. Yes. And so I would just, I think I just bumped him at the radio station. Back then there was a guy, if you knew John Ziegler.
2: He started it with John?
0: Could have been.
2: And then he, I believe, at the beginning?
0: Could have been, but but you know what was amazing? And I think he had the wink-wink from Dylan's manager, because he would be playing songs and go, yes, and this is Bob Dylan from last week in Paris.
2: Yeah.
0: You know, he was so tied into the bootleg mafia. You know, yeah. And these guys were, you know, they're trading things. And, you know, back then, I don't think they were trading files. I think they were actually putting them in the mail.
1: Pre-internet.
0: And, yeah, pre-internet, yeah.
1: The 1900s.
2: Yeah, I'm playing them on the radio.
1: Yeah.
2: Right.
0: You are in tune with Stars Over the Prairie, broadcasting from the big K610 AM KDAL and 103.9 FM. 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Went through my archives and found I presented her in concert at the Music Box Theater in 2007. So we're going to listen to 10 minutes of that interview, and then we're going to end up the show with Ed Newman and Mark Prokansky, who's joined me, both joined me in the studio today. But Gino, tell us that great story. You put it on Facebook, and I said, I got to call LaFond and hear about spending New Year's Eve with Bob Dylan, because that's on a few people's bucket lists.
6: Oh, that was really something real. Well, Larry, of course, was very, very, very close friends his whole life with Bob. And he used to call up Bob and say, where are you? Come on out. And we'd go out on the road as his guests and just travel from town to town. One time, New Year's Eve, many years ago, I don't remember the exact date, of course, but Bob was at his little farm in the west of the cities, and he said to Larry and me, he said, see if Kerner and Glover would like to come out for a little New Year's fun. So Larry and I brought Spider John and Tony, little son Glover, out to reunite with Bob, and they sat in a circle telling stories for hours. And I egged Spider John into singing Days of 49 because I knew Bob had covered that song, and I think he first heard it from Kerner because he sang it a lot like Kerner sang it when I heard Kerner sing it. So Spider John refused my guitar, and he sang it a cappella.
0: Oh, nice.
6: It was wonderful. And then we all sang, and I think Tony blew a little harp, and Bob picked up an old Martin and accompanied Larry and me on a bunch of old songs and originals, and it was truly a mesmerizing time. You know? And about 3 a.m., we said our best wishes and for the new year, and we headed home.
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0: You are back with Stars Over the Prairie. This is your host, Paul Metza. I think we've got somebody already called in. Let's see who they are.
11: Hey, Paul.
0: Hey, we've got Nelson French on.
11: Hey, how are you doing, my friend?
2: Hi, great. Nelson.
0: For those of you that don't know who Nelson French is, he runs a great concert series up in Silver Bay, and when does this season start, Nelson?
11: Actually, the Silver Bay Music in the Park series starts on July 19th with the Big Woo opening up our eight concert series, and we go every Friday night, free live music in Silver Bay from July 19th through September 6th.
0: Do you have a website?
11: We have an exciting lineup this year.
0: What's the website?
11: We do have a website. It's www.rockywallproductions.org.
0: Very cool. Now, Nelson, a little background. I met Nelson through his brother, Greg French. Greg bought Dylan's house back the day you read about it in Rolling Stone. I think it sold for like $38,000. And the man who bought it from Greg is with us in the studio, Mr. Mystery. He doesn't show up on camera. We've tried. Bill Pagel. But I met Nelson. Nelson was Greg's older brother, and he's involved with a lot of... he was really single-handedly helped kickstart the Duluth Armory revitalization project. Yes. And how's that going real quick, Nelson, before your question?
11: Well, it's going real well. In fact, I stopped by this morning, and there were hundreds of people taking the tours of the Duluth Armory, which is a historic site that most everyone knows the history about that. And as I understand it, Bob was there at least twice, once for a Johnny Cash show in 57 and once, of course, to see the Buddy Holly show in 59, 3 days before Buddy left this planet. But that having been said, the Armory project is going well. George Sherman and Associates is the developer, and I believe construction is planning to start this summer, and grand opening should be next fall sometime. And it's going to be an amazing entertainment and event center with lots of really cool amenities, and it's going to really fill out that end of Bob Dylan Way.
0: Great, and if anybody else out there would like to call and ask a question of our guests, just call us at the studio. It's 218-722-0839. Nelson, what question would you have for my august luminary guest today?
11: Well, I don't know. It's almost a question for you, Paul, because of the passing of Spider John this week. I just wanted, maybe you could share some of the memories of that show in 2006, I believe. No, 2007 or 8, when we had Spider John and Tony Glover open for Ramblin' Jack Elliott on the Hibbing High School auditorium stage. And maybe you have a few memories from that time. My brother Greg and I worked with you and others to make that happen, and I know you emceed that event.
0: I have several great memories of that show. What's funny is when I first met Tony Glover, was a really hard guy to get to know. Did you know Glover at all?
2: A little bit.
0: He's kind of hard to break through.
2: Came into the Flame.
0: Yeah,
2: and he wrote our Flame in his liner notes to Bob's album. Great. Yeah.
0: Okay.
2: Nice guy. Yeah.
0: Well, you had.
2: But I love Spider.
0: You might. We all love Spider.
2: Love them all.
0: But Glover was a little harder to break through.
2: Yeah,
0: and when my first record came out, you'll get this, because I met you at Orfolk Jokopus, and I gave you a record.
2: Yep.
0: Paper Tigers came out in October of 84.
2: 40 years ago.
0: And I had it. I was playing with my band, Cats Under the Stars, every Tuesday for 4 years at Cedar and Riverside. There, a fellow named John Clifford, who has a hi-fi hair and records in Loring Park in Minneapolis, wants to make a move, and I'm totally behind it, to name that intersection after Spider John Kerner.
2: For sure.
0: But anyway, so Willie Murphy was there, and the album, of which I have 29 left, that first initial pressing had, if you remember, Mark, had the lyric sheet in there.
2: Yes.
0: And so
2: they
0: were reading the lyric sheet, and Tony, and I don't think Tony quite ever gave me the... I don't want to say time of day. He was just that kind of guy.
2: That was his personality.
0: And that was his personality. And so I was going to go up and say hi to Willie and Tony. And Glover decided, this would be a good time to polish my switchblade. So he did. So I thought, you know what? I just waved to Willie and go, I'll go back sitting up my gear on the stage. Because we're one of our Tuesday night gigs. All characters. But then I booked... Tony Glover and Spider John Kerner for two gigs. I booked them at Maze Lax when we did an opening for Uncle... I opened the show, then it was John and Tony, and then it was Uncle Willie and the Brandy Sniffers. And John Cohn from the New Lost City Ramblers was in town.
2: Yes.
0: He's at my buddy's place, Howard Christopherson's Icebox Studio, for his... he was a wonderful photographer. He had a photo exhibit. And so he was sitting
2: great
0: in...
2: history.
0: So anyway, I go downstairs to the green room in the basement. I'm using green room very positively. It was in the basement by the beer cases at Maze Lax Bar in Northeast Minneapolis. And I went up to Tony and he said, two checks. Several years later, We did the gig that Nelson was talking about at the beautiful Hibbing High School Auditorium. And so I helped secure Spider John Kerner and Tony for that. And I went up to Tony after they got done playing, and he said the same two words to me twice. He said, two checks. So Tony Glover said four words to me in my life, and they were
1: checks.
0: Two words that he said twice.
2: Two checks.
0: But not only was, because you posted a great picture, Nelson, of Greg and Ramblin' Jack and you and I in front of the poster, but I'll never forget, Nelson and I were backstage with Ramblin' Jack Elliott, and if I would have had a cassette recorder or a handheld recorder to tape 20 minutes of the pure brilliance that just rolled off Ramblin' Jack's tongue, yeah. I could die in peace. Do you remember how brilliant that was?
11: It was very brilliant, and it was just an amazing moment, and there were many amazing moments that night. And just for those of you who know these artists or know of them, just imagine an evening with Tony and Spider John opening for Ramblin' Jack. I think the show went on forever, didn't it, Paul?
0: Yeah, it was a long, long show. And, you know, Ramblin' Jack, they call him Ramblin' for a reason. He was actually named Ramblin' Jack by Odetta, the great folk singer. It was a big influence on a young Bobby Dylan. Yeah. He came over to hang out with Odetta one day, and Odetta's mom, yeah, didn't shut up. He goes, that guy rambles, and we'll call him Ramblin' Jack. So that's where he got his name.
2: God bless him, he's 91.
0: I'll tell you what, he is America's greatest storyteller. Yeah. Now, go ahead.
11: Paul, if I can say, Mark, it's great to hear your voice. I'm looking forward to seeing you this afternoon. I think we met 30-plus years ago.
2: Well, Nelson, yes, go ahead.
11: Well, I think we were standing in line at many of Bob's shows, and we got to know each other. I got to know your family, your mom, and it's been a wonderful journey over these years.
2: Gino calls Nelson the Albert Grossman of the Midwest.
0: Really? You know, it's funny.
2: And he's doing good. Oh, you got a big band coming there. I don't want to name drop here.
1: Do it.
2: To Silver Bay.
1: Do it.
11: I don't want to focus too much on this.
2: All right.
11: Go ahead, Mark.
2: Nope, I'm not saying it. Give them the name of the big band. Come on. They're nice.
11: You know, we're increasing Silver Bay as a music destination on the North Shore. And this year we've got not only the Jayhawks coming on July 23rd for a free outdoor concert, but Martin Zeller and the Hardways coming on September 6th. So, and that's not to minimize the other bands that are coming, but we're on a curve. And again, everyone come on up to Silver Bay for a great time later this summer.
2: Doing a great job there, Nelson. You're doing a great job.
0: Yeah. Nelson, before we let you go, and we'll see you at 2 o'clock at Wusso's Cafe in West Duluth, I got to tell you a story about, because I got to be very good friends with Marilyn, Mark's mom, over the years, and she was just so wonderful and always dressed to the nines. And I saw her at a show in Eau Claire, Wisconsin, which was right on the river, Civic Center, whatever it was.
2: Rochester?
0: And so Marilyn had saw Bob Dylan before the show, and he suggested to her that she was wearing too much jewelry. And she said, Paul, am I wearing too much jewelry? I said, Marilyn, if this was at Madison Square Garden at like a Run DMC show, you'd be wearing too much jewelry. I think here in Eau Claire, Wisconsin, by the Mississippi River, I think you're going to be safe and just fine.
2: That's great.
11: I love that. And I'll close up and get off the line. But I want to make, you know, the connection here is the year that we had Ramblin' Jack and those guys playing. That's a great story. Ramblin' Jack, that's the year I met Gene LaFon too. And the story there is that my brother Greg Paul had lined me up to drive Jack from Minneapolis to Hibbing. Gino told me, he got this call from Jack saying, who the hell's this Nelson French guy? Gino, can you give me a ride to Hibbing?
0: Oh, funny.
2: And back then you were saving a river, weren't you, Nelson?
11: I was, I see. What was I doing back then?
2: The river. project.
11: The Kinnickinnick River. There. Yeah. And then the year after that we brought Scarlett to do a wonderful barn dance, which we've documented in a double CD, which is very rare but very good. All right.
0: Well, Nelson, we appreciate your efforts on behalf of the larger Minnesota music community. Nelson French, Silver Bay Music Stuff, track it down. It's a lot of fun. It's a beautiful stage right there in beautiful Silver Bay. So we'll see Nelson in a bit. In the meantime, we've got a few minutes left with Mark Perkansky and Ed Newman. If you got, once again, we're going to give away a signed copy of Bob Dylan in Minnesota, Troubadour Tales from Duluth, Hibbing and Dinky Town, signed by three of the authors, and Pauly G, the co-host of Stars Over the Prairie. We will take the third email into studio at starsoverthe.prairie.com.
1: And Metza, before we hop in more with our conversation, I think we should give just again another round of thank yous and congratulations to everybody involved with the Willie Nelson concert this week in Duluth, especially the opening acts, Brooke Lee, who I assume Chris is probably heading back to Nashville, and Wild Horses, who are an amazing group. And next week we have Charlie Parr on the show, and the following week after that, tune in to Stars Over the Prairie from 10 to noon, and then head to Festival Rialto at Grand Rapids Brewing in Grand Rapids, Minnesota, where Charlie will be playing with Wild Horses, who opened for Willie on Wednesday night, and they're just a fantastic band. They're gonna do big things coming up.
0: And next week, with Charlie Parr will be on in the second hour, playing live and chatting. The first hour will be my old running buddy, Duluth Superior native Tim O'Keefe, who's playing with his Brazilian jazz band featuring his wife Laura and his brother Pat at the Sacred Heart on June 2nd. And then let's not forget, Paul, coming up, a Northland favorite for 50 years, two of the original guys from Whiskey River.
1: Whiskey River we're going to have some special guests. We're going to have some stories from locals from all over the area discussing Whiskey River and their impact on the music in this area. Over some periods of time.
0: I bet ghost hunter Chris Allen here remembers a little bit of the Whiskey River Boys.
1: So that'll be great. And we should also mention, too, when we talk about Festival Rialto at Grand Rapids Brewing with Charlie Parr and Wild Horses, that our friends Rich Mattson and the North Stars will also be there.
0: Oh, yeah, so. Rich is the best.
1: And good music coming up in the Duluth area this week. Teague Alexi's playing Monday at Sir Benedict's, and we love Sir Benedict's. And speaking of Sir Benedict's, Mel Anila, who is probably listening to this show at some point, will also be there on Tuesday. And one other event that we just need to mention is tomorrow morning, the Duluth Dylan Fest farewell brunch.
0: And of course, our new sponsor, Grow Your Own, whose motto is Grow Kind and Grow Local. 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Buttressing up the Great West End, my neighborhood, Lincoln Park, baby. And their number is 218-270-GROW. 218-270-GROW. Well, we've got a few minutes left with my guests, Mark Perkansky and Ed Newman. Ed, so what other musicians have you interviewed that have something to do with Bob Dylan on your blog? How do you pronounce it? Enemans Territory?
5: Enemans Territory.
0: But spelled with an E.
5: Yes. I've actually interviewed more authors.
0: But you had Charlie McCoy on. That's the one I'm interested in.
5: Yeah, Charlie McCoy, a friend of mine, was recording. His name is Nevada Bob. And it was interesting that Bob Dylan and Charlie McCoy played together 60 years ago. And that
0: Blonde on Blonde, baby.
5: And Charlie's still going strong. But I've had opportunities to interview quite a few interesting authors who've written a number of the books that are about Bob Dylan. And, of course, Scarlett Rivero has been a really was a rewarding opportunity to get to know her and the several visits she made up here.
0: What, you know, like all of us, all Dylan fans, we've got, God, I don't know, do I have 30 books, 40 books? What are a couple of your favorite Bob Dylan books at Newman?
5: Obviously, Chronicles Volume 1 has got to be in the list. One of my favorite is Daryl Sanders' That Thin Wild Mercury Sound, because he has gone into such detail about what was involved in making that album, Blonde on Blonde. Another one is Dave Engel's book.
0: That's
5: is
0: really
5: so,
0: good.
5: So well researched, because he spent a lot of time here. He didn't just fly in, get a few good quotes and a couple stories, but he stayed in Hibbing and really dug deep, brought a lot of stuff to the surface as a researcher that... it's this unfortunate that it's not still in print. It's really, but you can still find it on Amazon. Very expensive.
2: It's kind of the predecessor of ours.
5: Yeah, it's a predecessor to ours in a sense.
2: In a way.
0: So Mark Perkansky, we don't have Matt Steichen in. He's going to be joining us at Wusos at 2. What did he contribute to?
2: He contributed a great chapter about his family. And it's in here. There's a picture of him on on the steps of the Bill's Hibbing home, the Bob's Hibbing home. And he wrote a great chapter, which he'll tell you all about at the lecture, all about Bob and his connection to Minnesota and how much he actually does love it here. And he has no hard feelings with it. He's really mastered that thesis, and I'm sure he'll talk about it. It's called The Steichens, Chapter 38, A Minnesota Family of Bob Dylan Fans. Great chapter. And then he also contributed some other stuff into her. He put together the Hibbing map and pretty quickly for us.
5: Yeah.
2: You did the Duluth one, Ed, and I did the Dinkytown one. But Matt just put the Hibbing one together. He put a little pinpointing and everything in 10 minutes. It was great. He's real knowledgeable. He's everything that all the brain cells that fried out in my brain, they've gone to Matt, and I'll let him handle it. You know, they're now his to behold, and I'm looking forward to seeing him later on today. We have covered some of these events in the Twin Cities, but now we're all together. So come on down, because it's what might be one of the rare chances to get us four guys in the room, and we'd be glad to sign it all for you. We're not together all the time. We live in different zones, and we're different ages, and it's hard to get around these days. So come on down. We're going to have a great time, 2:00 to 3:30. Compliments of the Duluth Dylan Fest. We're looking forward to having a great time and rocking that coffee shop out the door.
1: Yeah, Wusos.
2: And I'm honored to have Paul in our book with us, and both these guys, all these guys. I'm honored to be with them. We're bonded for life, I think, with this book.
0: Well, we bonded years ago,
2: and now we're together.
0: We spent a lot of incredible evenings and afternoons together.
2: Yes.
0: And, of course, and Ed was there when More Blood, More Trash came out in 2018.
5: That was a great day.
2: Best sessions ever.
0: Well, and we had Bill Berg and Chris Weber in on Skype. And then we had Peter Struzko, Kevin Odegaard.
2: Magic moment.
0: Billy Peterson, Greg Inhofer, and, of course, John Bream, who is probably one of the longest-lasting music critic from the Star Tribune.
2: Yes.
0: He's like the Energizer Buddy. He keeps on going. I think he's been to 9,000 concerts that he's reviewed. Think about it.
2: Right.
0: So let's talk a little bit about, because all we were there, in fact, Bill Pagel was there in 2018. What do you remember about it, Ed Newman? Because I don't think you had met a lot of those guys personally yet.
5: Well, it was very moving for all of these guys to get the recognition publicly that they had earned but hadn't received when Blood on the Tracks came out, you know, back in 74. That was because it had been rushed. When Bob re-recorded the five of the songs for Blood on the Tracks, the album sleeve was already printed. You know, they had 500,000 album sleeves printed without giving credit to the guys who recorded half of the album. So seeing them, hearing their stories, and just seeing how choked up, actually, they were.
0: They were.
5: It was quite moving. Yeah.
0: What do you remember from that day, Mark?
2: I'll never forget it.
0: Yeah.
2: And what you did. You, KO has given you credit for helping get all those guys together. He's actually told that you've been largely responsible in getting them their names on that box.
0: Well, it feels good that they just give me some props.
2: I'll never forget it.
0: It would. It had to be done.
2: It was
0: because I mean that's why that record and Bob Dylan got back on the radio because of Blood on the Tracks. And trust me, Rick Shevchuk and I, who co-wrote our Blood in the Tracks, the Minnesota musicians behind Dylan's masterpiece, we like the New York sessions too.
2: Yes.
0: But
2: nothing against them.
0: But I think David Zimmerman, Bob's brother, was right and goes, this stuff is not going to get on the radio as easily as the stuff that was recorded at Sound 80 with Paul Martinson and under the guise of the great Herb Pilhofer on those two cold nights in December.
2: Yeah.
0: And that story is great. I suggest anybody go out and track down Kevin Odegaard's Simple Twist.
2: What made you call those guys back in 01 when you put together the Million Dollar Bash?
0: Well,
2: what was going on in your head?
0: Well, I had actually gotten an email. Now, you got to remember, this was when email was just starting.
2: Yes.
0: From these people in Turkey that ran a horse farm and a sailing operation. Big Dylan fans, and they wanted to do a Dylan celebration on his birthday. And they tracked me down because I'm an Iron Range folk singer, another one. And so I got an email, and I thought, now, trust me, I'd love to go back there because a horse farm in Turkey and sale sounds like a good time.
1: Check your email.
0: Yeah.
1: Once in a while.
2: You guys are doing it for him, though. Is it in there?
0: Good touche, apology. Yeah. So, but I thought, man, if Minnesota or Minneapolis, where I was living, lived there for 4 years, doesn't do something, we are really missing the boat. So I called a guy named Nate Krantz, a young guy, he was maybe 22. He had just started working at First Avenue, a huge Dylan fan. And so he got on the horn, I got on the horn. We ended up putting together 40 bands on two stages.
2: Six-hour concert, wasn't it?
0: Six-hour concert. But the first guy I had to call was Kevin Odegaard. And Kevin and I had called him when I lived in Los Angeles for a little bit in the summer of 92 when he was working as the head of a National Songwriters Organization. And if you're from Minnesota and you told Odegaard you're from Minnesota, the door just opened. So we got to know each other. He couldn't have been nicer.
2: You shared the same mailbox.
0: And then we shared the same P.O. box at 12th and Hennepin and down in Minneapolis. So as I was conceiving of this concert that we called the Million Dollar Bash for Dylan's 60th birthday, I ran into Kevin, who I was going to call anyway. Boom, he got on the horn. The next thing I knew, we had five out of the six guys who played on Blood in the Tracks lined up to perform at First Avenue. Bill Berg couldn't come in. He was working for Disney and Pixar at the time as a illustrator, and but we had the great Joel Nome, my drummer for years, coming to play drums. And then in 2005, we did a show, similar show at the Pantages Theater, and we brought in Eric Weisberg, who played on the original sessions, had another sold-out show. I was lucky enough to open that. And then we had, you know, Adam Levy, Martin Devaney.
2: Mary Lee
0: Cortez. Yeah, Mary Lee Cortez, and some really great.
2: Sherwin Linton, another buddy of yours.
0: Who?
2: Another legend.
0: Well, I remember when we got Sherwin Linton to do Boots of Spanish Leather in the key of D, man. He hit that low D, and you could feel your organs shake.
2: What do you call him, Paul? Sherwin Linton. It's got a nickname, don't you?
0: Well, he's really the Johnny Cash of the Midwest.
2: Yes, I agree.
0: For sure, classic country. Yes.
2: God bless him. His wife Pam had a birthday the other day.
0: Yeah.
1: Happy birthday, Pam.
0: Yeah, Sherwin's the best.
2: Yeah.
0: So, Mark Prikansky, we've got a few minutes left. You've been tracking Bobby D down since 1978. What, sum it up for us, Bob, what Bob Dylan means to Mark Prikansky.
2: Okay, that might take me 2 hours or longer. So I'll sum
1: 8 minutes left.
2: Top to the top, huge influence on everybody. Look at where we are here today. So what can I say? I can't say enough about him. Personally, I got some great stories about him. Professionally, I got great stories about him. There's nobody like him. He's just a genius. He's out last of it all, and he's still going strong, and he's been a huge role model and influence to me my whole life. Number one.
1: What's your favorite Bob Dylan song today?
2: Thank you. Easy one. No brainer for me. Idiot Wind.
1: Idiot Wind.
2: Can we all do our favorite Bob songs?
0: Yeah, but I want to say something about Idiot Wind because okay. I wish we would have had this in the Shevchuk Mensah book. But somebody, after that our book came out, somebody messaged me on Facebook and said when Odegaard had his at the Mill City Museum, he had all the guys back together.
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12: NBC News Radio, I'm Lisa Carton. The White House is denying access to the three major news outlets banned by President Trump on Friday. MS Now said badges carried by its journalists didn't work this morning when they tried to enter the White House grounds.
13: You get so tired of reading and seeing fake news. When you look at CNN, it's just fake. That's why their ratings are no good.
12: The move comes a day after Trump says he's barring CNN, MS Now, and Politico from the premises due to their purposefully negative reporting. MS Now responded in a post on X today saying the White House belongs to the American people. The news outlet also vowed to take all necessary steps to defend its right under the First Amendment, which guarantees freedom of the press. President Trump says an agreement has been reached with Denmark over Greenland. Jennifer Kuiper reports.
14: In a post on Truth Social, President Trump says the agreement gives the U.S. permanent control over security and all other needs in Greenland. He went on to say no U.S. adversary will be allowed to have a base, a military presence, or sensitive investments in Greenland without American approval. Trump says the agreement addresses all of his concerns and stresses there will be no cost to the U.S. He has repeatedly argued for U.S. control over Greenland, citing national security concerns.
12: The World Health Organization is warning of a healthcare worker shortage in the coming years. The organization published a workforce trends article on Friday that claims 67 countries will not have enough healthcare workers to meet health needs by the year 2030. The report shows nearly one in four doctors on average is older than 55 and will retire in the next decade. That number is close to one in three doctors in high-income countries. Well, it's that time of year again, time to break out the pumpkin spice. Many across the country have noticed a change in the weather as the nights grow longer. The Old Farmer's Almanac says the equinox will occur at 8:04 p.m. Eastern Time Tuesday night. 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
12: The NTSB is starting the next phase of its investigation into the Los Angeles News helicopter crash that killed three people. Steve Patterson reports it comes as the victims, including reporter Eliana Moreno and pilot George Marcino, are being remembered.
17: The community in mourning.
18: Well, it broke my heart to happen in my neighborhood.
17: While NTSB investigators are in the process of removing the wreckage of News Chopper 4 and transporting it to a secure facility in Phoenix where it will be examined for clues.
12: Investigators believe they already have one important piece of information. An alarm can be heard in the live stream from the helicopter before the crash, along with changes in the engine noise. Experts say that may indicate that the helicopter was experiencing engine trouble. Meantime, Moreno and Marcino are set to be honored at the Fallen Journalist Memorial in Washington, D.C. Carrot Top is reportedly in a Las Vegas hospital after an attempted suicide. Jim Forbes has the latest.
19: TMZ says the Las Vegas comedian, whose real name is Scott Thompson, attempted suicide Friday and was rushed to a local hospital. The report says his Friday night show at the Luxor was canceled as a result. His representative told TMZ that Mr. Thompson is recovering in the hospital and is receiving the care and support he needs and that his family respectfully asked for privacy.
12: Carrot Top has the longest running show in Las Vegas. Kenny Chesney kicked off the iHeartRadio Music Festival in Las Vegas Friday. Here's Lisa Taylor.
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12: 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Lisa Carton, NBC News Radio.
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0: Hey, good afternoon and welcome to the Twin Ports Real Estate Show. Jim Ronning and Gary Gallagher here on KDAL every Saturday from 12 to 1. Mr. Gallagher, how are you doing on this second week of football season?
1: Well, happy inline marathon weekend, Jim. Inline marathons this weekend, and by the time you hear this, that should be pretty well over. But that's always a big event, and I hope everybody survived the London Road construction with these inline marathoners, because it, I'm sure it was a bumpy ride.
0: Oh, yeah. Yeah. I bet you could be correct there. Wow, yeah, that thing has been going on for, has that been 30 years, or...
1: Yeah, I don't know the exact timeline, but it's been going on for a while. I think it's the largest inline marathon in the United States.
0: That's left, anyways. Yeah, probably, yeah.
1: But, Jim, real estate, the story continues to be the mortgage rates, and the volatility in this market is phenomenal. It just, I don't know. I mean, we are approaching rates that we haven't seen in years. And, you know, we had a little bout where some of these rates got up to 7.5%, you know, a couple of years back. But, man, they're getting there again. And the where these things go and how high they can go, I don't know. But I will say this. These rates are certainly escalating, and we've been talking about how the market has had a bit of a slowdown here. I know locally anyways, but even with these elevated rates, Jim, the market seems to have perked up, and there are the, you know, I think I've sold dang near all of my listings, and so it's encouraging, but, I don't know. What do you think about all this, and how is your market looking? Are you active with these rates that are going up?
0: Well, I mean, since the big Fed announcement, no, I haven't. I haven't shown any houses or have anybody. But yeah, it's when I was at my office meeting, people in my office were busy. I mean, you know how it goes. 3 weeks hot and heavy, and 1 week quiet. That's kind of where I'm at right now. But yeah, you know, you're right about the interest rates haven't been up that high since early 2024 when they peaked at 7.7. Man, I don't remember that. But it's just crazy, you know. And our commander in chief is certainly not happy with his little Fed chief chair. But I don't know. I don't know how they can avoid this with the inflation that's going up so much. They've got to wrestle it back down, you know. So, and there's a lot of things going on, you know, that have impacted the war, gas prices. I mean, everything, you know. So,
1: well, it's staggering, and you know, the cost of living has just. I mean, it's gone up, and so. As far as, you know, the market, we were in a lull. There's no question about it. But I would say in the last, even since we spoke last week, the market's really picked up. And there's certainly some activity in it. And I think it's probably the last hurrah for the season up here as we get into October, November. And then we hit Thanksgiving when things traditionally will slow down. But it's good. I'm glad to see that we have this activity and that people are out there that buying the houses. There's activity, even with the elevated rates, there is activity out there. And I think that that's certainly a good sign. So let's keep our fingers crossed that, that continues. But at some point, Jim, you know, the destruction in what will happen with the elevated cost, I think remains to be seen. But typically, you know, we've been in these high gas prices before where they've approached $5 a gallon here locally.
0: Yeah.
1: I think diesel fuel, I've heard, is the highest it's ever been.
0: Yeah, that's true.
1: There will come a time where people will just stop doing stuff because they don't want to pay this. They just don't want to pay.
0: Yeah. I think, that, you know, obviously the driving force behind the interest in home ownership is the fact that we're still trying to satisfy, you know, the largest generation. There's still a lot of young buyers out there that haven't had a house yet. But there's also, you know, I've seen turnover already, you know, from the millennial crowd, you know, buying into their second house and third house, maybe, you know, so that's also interesting. But man, you know, I think that people are going to always need housing. And if the market needs to adjust, the market will adjust. And it's going to be very interesting to see what's going to happen down here in this part of Florida. You know, are we going to have such a good year this year that our prices are going to start going up? Or are we going to be kind of in the same kind of a slow little drain on prices? We've already had a correction down here. And I don't know if it's done yet, but we'll see.
1: Well, I was talking this week earlier to some folks, and one of my questions was, who does high gas prices benefit the most?
0: The oil companies.
1: Well, obviously, yeah, their profits are going to be up. But who else benefits from continued high gas prices? And who haven't you heard from recently, Jim? Who hasn't been in the news much recently? And
0: the airlines.
1: This person, Elon Musk.
0: Oh, okay.
1: Electric car makers. Look at the stock prices of these electric car makers, and they're like skyrocketing right now. And so they really are getting the benefit of this when you know, the electric car sales just seem to be booming. So, you know, you try to make sense of why all this is happening, but there are people that benefit from this. But I think as a rule, middle-class America are always the ones to take the brunt of the hit, because it really strains your budgets when, especially if you drive a lot, you're a family, you're active family, and you only have so much money that you can spend, you know, and as it gets taken away from you, and it increased costs with housing, food, gas, all energy, all that type of stuff. It does affect people's pocketbooks and how they buy. And real estate is certainly one of those things that people will buy. But again, having said that, the real estate market here locally has perked up, and it's just surprising to see that. And we keep our fingers crossed that all this stuff will come into check, and we will start to see an easing of some of these prices on things. But I have found that interesting to look at the stock prices of Tesla, and we really haven't heard much from Elon Musk recently.
0: Well, other than AI is going to get us. I mean, he was on board with all of those CEOs, you know, that are afraid of what they've built. That's kind of an odd scenario. You know, electric car. Gary, do you have an electric car?
1: I have a hybrid. I have one of the previous hybrids.
0: Yeah. I had a hybrid for a time, too, and you know, getting 38 miles to the gallon was really very nice. Not having to pay for gas and to pay for the tax that you pay for when you do get gas, but you don't have to pay when you have an electric car is still kind of frustrating to me. Unless I had one, of course, then I'd be happy about it. But I don't right now. And, I don't know. It's, you just have to add in some electrical box into your garage. I've seen them all over in houses down here, but I've never actually considered having an electric car. But we'll see. I'm not going to get one just for these gas prices. They're going to have to get to $7 a gallon before I probably buy a new car again. But I'm pretty set where I'm at. So, Mr. Gallagher, it's also go ahead.
1: No, I'm just going to say one of our agents has one of the new Teslas, and it will drive itself, and he will sit in the passenger seat, and this car takes him to where he has to go.
0: Yeah,
1: and he loves it, but I there's no way I could do that. I wouldn't trust
0: him. I didn't know you. Is it legal to sit in the passenger seat?
1: I don't know. I mean, I just think that's something that I can tap into.
0: Do I? This is an agent that I know pretty well, right? I'll have to call him.
1: Yes. Yes.
0: Yeah. I've known he's taking it to the Twin Cities without touching the wheel. which is, you know, I don't know, it's George Jetson like to me. If you wanna go back to the days of cartoons, so man. Gary, coming up in our next segment, I've got a really interesting story about an underwater builder down here. That I've been working with to try to sell a couple of unfinished duplexes. And it's very interesting story, so we're going to go into that. Give out your phone number, Gary, before we take a break.
1: Twin Ports, 218-390-0615.
0: Yeah, and down here in Punta Gorda, Florida, 218-348-7653. You're tuned into the Twin Ports Real Estate Show right here on KDAL, and hang in, we're going to be right back.
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Hey, welcome back to the Twin Ports Real Estate Show. Jim Ronning and Gary Gallagher here. Gary, a strange thing happened to me down here in a restaurant that has happened to me in like Home Depot and Target over in Port Charlotte. Guess what it is?

0: it's just really funny. So but I ran into a friend of mine and his wife, Debbie, and I both did earlier this week, and that's just kind of funny. So now we're too late to eat dinner together, so next time we're gonna meet for dinner. So anyway, Gary, you want to hear a story about a builder?
1: I do.
0: All right, so let's set the table here a little bit. So this is a builder, and he's a good builder. I don't know what happened, but he ran into, and I'm not gonna mention any names or banks or anything like that. Ran into some Financial Times, and I think he's built in this one little stretch down here, probably eight duplexes in a row. And behind it are two duplexes that are unfinished, and the bank has cut off the money flow.
1: Oh
0: So,
1: boy.
0: yeah, so much like a, let's say, a car dealership, this builder had some kind of a floor plan loan. I'm saying that just for, I'm not sure if that's the correct term, but he had a bundled mortgage that has more than one property on it. And so I've got a buyer who also is a builder. He wants to buy these and finish them, you know. And so there's duplexes, and each duplex still needs about $90,000 to $110,000 worth of improvements. And there's also what's called an impact fee, which is what should be considered, you know, in the Twin Ports. I know that there's been talk about it before, but the impact fee in Punta Gorda is $12,500 per unit for a duplex. So that's 25,000.
1: Excuse me.
0: An impact fee, right? Okay, an impact fee is how do you account for the roads and the infrastructure getting wore out by all of this huge construction going on for housing. And that's what they call an impact fee. So state of Florida, I mean, we're famous for no state income taxes, and that's wonderful. But man, they've got to make it up in other ways, you know. And it's not the DMV or getting a hunting or a fishing license either. You know, they're not crazy on taxing people that way. But if you want to build a house, you're going to pay an impact fee, and an impact fee is meant to take up for all of the damage that occurred to the infrastructure, the roads, and you know, basically it's the roads mostly, but also to add in utilities, and things of that nature. So $12,500 per unit. So these two buildings, $25,000 a piece, plus let's say $100,000 for finishing. I mean, there's no kitchens in them. There's no air conditioning systems in them. So I mean, there's a lot of work to do. No driveways. Anyway, the value of this building finished is probably going to be $525,000, each one of them, right? The bank, you know, I understand they want to recuperate as much money as they possibly can. They're taking a big swipe at it because they want $465,000, I think, and $468,000 as they sit. And it's a joke, right? I mean, you could go literally on the other side of this block and buy one of the duplexes that he finished for $595,000, which is one for sale. So the bank is a little bit out to lunch on this number, and my biggest issue here probably is going to be even get this guy to pay attention, my builder. You know, he might just go, "Ah, I don't even want to take a swing at that." You know, but I'm going to work really hard. I suspect that we're going to get if I get these offers in, I suspect that it's going to be at least $170,000 lower than probably what this bank is wishing for each of those two units. And we'll see what
1: So
0: happens.
1: the bank is asking for $498,000 for these unfinished units, and you're saying each unit needs $100,000+ in work just to finish them, and the value of them to finish.

0: Turkey is only around a half a million.
1: No, well, let's call it closer to 600,000. But what you're doing is I mean, and so this builder, when I was talking to him, and I said, well, man, you know, he was saying $75,000 a building to finish it, and I don't come up with that. My number is much higher. So that's a little bit of argument there, but it's just, I mean, the poor guy, he's a good builder, he's a good person, and the bank's working with him because, you know, when you get into repossession, the actual part of repossession, it's a pain for them, you know, and I'm assuming that this is a local bank and they've got a commercial loan on all this stuff, you know, I mean, it is a local bank. We're not dealing with any second and outside parties here. But you know, they've got to be realistic. I mean, if they have to make up $1.5 million on what's left of the inventory or what's left up on his balance of his loan, you just can't throw big numbers at it like this on two of the properties and get half of it wiped out, you know, and expect anybody to just go, yeah, sure, let's go. You know, I mean, it was like the most ridiculous number. So we'll see what happens. I'll update you in the upcoming weeks.
0: Wow, that's interesting stuff. But yeah, it's unfortunate, Jim, when somebody starts a project like this and they have intentions. And you know, I'm going to equate this to those townhouses on London Road. You know, whether or not that's a similar type of a situation. But here you had a builder that started these townhomes, had a mortgage on the properties, obviously defaulted on it, and the bank now owns it. And there's nothing going on there. You know, they're trying to sell some of these units, but there's room to build several more of these units, but there's nothing going on.
1: Are there unfinished units there too that are sitting empty?
0: Yes.
1: Yeah. I mean, yes. You know, that's a big hold for a bank. You know, that's expensive to keep an empty, unoccupied building viable. You know, depending on what's going on with the property, where it's at in terms of construction, I mean, you've got to make sure that you protect that asset. So there's an investment from those banks after they repossess properties too, and I think that's forgotten a lot of times. But yeah, interesting scenario, and the one in Duluth there is exactly what's going on down here, but we're not to that point yet of foreclosure. Interesting stuff. And this guy's, you know, I'm like, well, what are you doing now that you're in this process? I was meeting with the builder himself. He goes, oh, hell, I got all kinds of spec homes that I'm building. Well, I shouldn't say all kinds, but I mean, he's building another house for other people. So, I mean, life goes on for this guy. And we'll see where it ends up. If I get anywhere on this offer in the upcoming weeks, we'll let you know.
0: Jim, the city of Duluth has banned future mm-hmm. vacation rentals.
1: Wow.
0: They passed this past Monday a new ordinance that is going to eliminate people's ability to convert their single-family home into a vacation rental. And you know, you can still get vacation rentals in the city of Duluth. We have farm districts, what's called farm districts, where they do allow these. And there's been some activity in terms of converting into those. But in your residential areas, they're going to ban those. And one of the things that I found really interesting in this was that the city estimates that there's about 200 legally permitted vacation rentals. But there are also what they're estimating to be 400 to 800 illegal, unpermitted units.
1: Yeah.
0: And they're going to step up the enforcement of getting those properties, you know, offline. And one of the reasons that they're doing this and the reasoning behind some of this is they want to create more housing. They think that this will ease some of the housing pressure that we have locally in our housing market. And if people can't rent these out, maybe they'll just say, okay, well, I've got to sell them. So they'll put them out into the marketplace and we can begin to ease some of the crunch that we have in this marketplace. Because, you know, we know, and we've talked about some of the statistics up here, where the sweet spot of pricing up here is, say, high hundreds, 175 to 400. That is, no doubt about it, the sweet spot for pricing in the city of Duluth. We just simply, when these properties hit the market, you know, we're still in a situation to where you will see multiple offers on properties if it's a good property. So if this can be something to where you will bring additional housing units into the marketplace, easing some of the pressure, you know, in that price point, which I assume is probably where most of these houses, if they're being operated illegally as vacation rentals, will be priced. I don't know. Is that a good thing or a bad thing?
1: Well, I would say if you're a current owner, it's a good thing, because if they're gonna step out 800 of your competitors, I mean, step on 800 of your competitors, that's going to be good for them. And that, to me, seems like it would flood the long-term market as well. So, I mean, it's going to create more housing for long-term folks locally. That's kind of what I see. You know what's interesting? This is another Florida versus Minnesota, Florida versus Wisconsin. I know that Wisconsin actually talked about this before in a different manner, but in Florida, the city of Punta Gorda proper, right, could not ban Airbnbs. It's against the law. Florida has called that it's called the 2011 state preemption law. I didn't know it was called that, but I knew such a thing existed. So the city of Punta Gorda cannot ban these Airbnbs. Now, they can regulate them. They can't ban them. And the other way that they're, I wouldn't say getting away with it, but down here, you have huge homeowners associations that would envelop miles and miles of houses. And in that neighborhood, let's just say, like, pick any name of any Duluth neighborhood, you know, like Lakeside. Lakeside could be its own, you know, community, and they all pitch in. So these places, it's like $120 a year. It's not much. But they police what can and cannot happen in that particularly deeded community. And one of the things that these communities have done is banning Airbnbs. So that's still the way that it can get done. But the funny thing is downtown Punta Gorda, where all of the there's miles and miles and miles of canals and houses all along these canals and boats upon boats going in and out, and millions of dollars. That's the part of Punta Gorda that's not under one of these neighborhoods, and therefore the Airbnbs are flowing like crazy down there. So it does impact the value a little bit, and I know that there have been complaints, you know, because people are coming to vacation in Florida, you know, so there have been instances where, you know, a party or two could happen, and then if that does happen, the owner is, of course, the one that's responsible for any, I don't know how many number of complaints that somebody has, but anyway, it's just interesting, you know. The city of Duluth did something that no city in Florida could do. So,
0: well, I think one of the things to point out is you can still do vacation rentals in certain zone districts. You know, they haven't completely eliminated. Oh, okay. These are just residential areas.
1: Right.
0: And the ones that have the current permits can still operate. They're going to be grandfathered in. And if they sell or change hands with it, then it goes away. But the other part of this, Jim, is people can rent out. If you live in your home, you know, and you have a decent-sized home, you can still rent out individual rooms, you know, within your primary residence as vacation rentals. You can still do that. And then if you have what we call as accessory dwelling units or ADUs, they're you can do those as well for vacation rentals. So they're not completely, you know,
1: right,
0: banning these things, but they're eliminating the ability for people to convert these vacation rentals in residential areas. And so, and there's pros and cons on both sides of the fence on this thing. People simply say, hey, property rights, you're messing with my property rights. I should be able to do what I want with my property. And I think you look at certain things, Jim, and you say, hey, one of the buzzwords in real estate is policing power, is that right. Municipalities have the right to, enforce laws through zoning for the good of the many. And I think that that's one of the things that we always deal with. And I think that's one of the things that we're doing here. And maybe not as extreme as the 300-foot ordinance was when that happened, but nonetheless, it's we'll have to see how this affects the marketplace and if there will be new houses that come into the marketplace.
1: Perfect timing, Mr. Gallagher. Give out your phone number. We got to cut to a break.
0: In the Twin Ports, 218-390-0615.
1: Yeah, and down here in Punta Gorda, Florida, 218-348-7653. Hang in there. We're going to take a break here. We'll be right back.
2: NBC News Radio, I'm Lisa Carton. The White House is denying access to the three major news outlets banned by President Trump on Friday. MS Now said badges carried by its journalists didn't work this morning when they tried to enter the White House grounds.
3: You get so tired of reading and seeing fake news. When you look at CNN, it's just...
2: MS Now also vowed to take all necessary steps to defend its rights under the First Amendment, which guarantees freedom of the press. President Trump says the U.S. has reached an agreement with Denmark to establish a large military presence in Greenland. Trump said Friday the agreement would give the U.S. permanent control over security and that no U.S. adversary will be allowed to have a military presence or sensitive investments in Greenland without U.S. approval. And horror movie fans are flocking to theaters to see the new Resident Evil reboot. The Zach Krieger-directed film made nearly $9 million from Thursday previews. I'm Lisa Carton.
4: I'm so tired of hearing about fraud.
5: Tell me about it.
4: As if taxes weren't high enough? Now we find out politicians let billions of it get stolen?
5: Pretty frustrating, huh?
4: Not to mention embarrassing. At least people are being held responsible, right?
5: Nope. Senator Grant Housechild voted against holding people accountable for helping fraudsters.
4: Okay, but he's at least made changes so it doesn't happen again, right?
5: Wrong again. Grant Housechild voted against requiring state agencies to report fraud.
4: So, what exactly is Grant Housechild doing down in St. Paul?
5: Not sure, but he's not stopping fraud.
4: Clearly. Well, it sounds like Grant Housechild is not getting my vote again.
5: That makes two of us.
4: This independent expenditure is paid for by Advance Minnesota IEC. It is not coordinated with or approved by any candidate, nor is any candidate responsible for it.
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9: Here's a look at the Twin Ports weather forecast from the meteorological team at Northern News Now in Duluth. Cloudy skies today with a chance of rain showers and a high of 63 degrees. Winds east-northeast at 10 to 15 miles an hour. Tonight, partly cloudy skies and a low of 55 degrees. Winds northeast at 10 to 15 miles an hour. Sunday, partly to mostly cloudy skies and a high of 59 degrees. Winds east-northeast at 15 to 25 miles an hour. Sunday night, overcast skies and a low of 49 degrees. Winds out of the east at 10 to 20 miles an hour.

0: Hey, welcome back to the Twin Ports Real Estate Show. All right, Gary, we just kind of finished up on the Airbnb subject, which was, I know we were talking about this possibly happening before, but now that it's in effect, it's going to be quite interesting how this all unfolds. You also spoke about accessory dwellings. I think that's a law that the state of Florida and the state of Minnesota have in common, and that is that municipalities cannot ban accessory dwellings. And I think there's a nationwide move to do that as well. But so in Punta Gorda, if you have the room, you can add an accessory dwelling and do with it what you will. So I think that's the same. That's the same up there in Duluth. I know where my son and daughter live down in the Twin Cities. There are accessory dwelling units because they both live by the university, and the University of Minnesota is pretty big. But you'll see these accessory dwelling units designed, occupied, and it's very interesting. You know, Gary, how about instead of selling your house in the future, once your kids are grown and gone, build yourself another house on the property and you can rent out the big one that you don't need as much anymore. That's what a lot of people are doing with this accessory dwelling unit. And it financially can make a lot of sense for people.
1: Well, I think this is something that, you know, it's a very difficult thing sometimes for people that have lived in their home for so many years. They just simply don't want to leave it.
0: Yeah.
1: And we see this over and over and over again where this has been your home. And, you know, but as things go up and, you know, especially if you're on a fixed income, that type of stuff, this is a way to help supplement income and allow you to stay in your home. I mean, as long as you're in good, reasonable health and you can, you know, get around. I think that these are really nice options to be able to rent rooms out in your house. If you have a garage, for example, that you've converted into living space, that can be an accessory dwelling unit. So, you know, these are good options to supplement people's income and allow them to stay in their property should they not want to leave.
0: Yeah.
1: And so I think that those are good things. And we'll see how this ordinance really doesn't go into effect till mid-October. So, I mean, you know, we'll see how it affects the marketplace and what happens. But also, Jim, you know, this could be a boom for across the bridge over in Superior.
0: Yeah.
1: In the communities over there, because they have a very robust vacation rental market and they have a very easy process to permit these properties for vacation rentals. And so we'll have to see if there's that, you know, move across the bridge for people to get into that marketplace. And then will the city of Superior begin to enact or regulate, you know, where you can build these properties? So it's an interesting subject. And it's what the other part of this, Jim, is the hospitality industry.
0: Yeah.
1: You know, all these hotels and units, you know, that we have in Duluth and Superior. I think that they're certainly players in this game, and they have to have a concern because it costs them as well. And so, you know, what was their involvement in this process? But I think looking at the big picture across the board and trying to keep everybody as happy as you can. But
0: yes.
1: I think at the end of the day, Jim, residential neighborhoods and the long-term residents there, and we go back to some of the rental policies in the late 2000s, you know, late 90s and into the 2000s, it changed the fabric of the neighborhoods. And I think that that's something that you always have to look at, because it's a big issue, you know, when you decide I'm going to live in this neighborhood and then all of a sudden there's an escalation of nuisance or whatever, it changes the neighborhoods. And so regulating these types of things is one of those zoning powers that the city has that they can do that. So we'll see how it all shakes out.
0: Yeah. Have you ever stayed at an Airbnb, Gary?
1: Never.
0: So I have, and it was I've done it several times, but there was a couple of them that were weird experiences because there were so many outside cameras, and by many I mean more than one. You know, I understand that they can have a camera by the door of entrance so that they can kind of see who's coming and going. But man, I was at one where they had one in the backyard, they had one in the front, they had one on the side door, you know, and that was just a little unnerving, you know. And I found myself checking out the inside of the house just to make sure that there weren't any more cameras,
1: They
0: you
1: got them in
0: know.
1: the bedrooms.
0: Yeah, that's
1: Yeah, I can
0: yeah.
1: believe.
0: It was just it was creepy town, you know.
1: Yeah.
0: So anyway, but yeah, I love them or leave them. Most people say, you know, not in my neighborhood, you know, not in my backyard. Other than that, you're fine. But anyway, all right, Gary, next subject.
1: Jim, I have a something that happened to me in the real estate a transaction that's never happened to me. I had a first happen to me this past week.
0: Oh, what is it?
1: And buyers, it was my listing, and the buyers went for the final walkthrough. And I got a picture from the agent that sold it. He sent me this picture. And it was of the master bathroom shower.
0: Yeah.
1: And he sent me a picture, and the shower head was gone. There was no shower head. So I called the seller and I said, "Hey, what did you take the shower head?" He goes, "Yeah." He goes, "Wasn't I supposed to?" I'm like, "No,
0: Yeah.
1: you can't take the shower head off unless you're gonna replace it."
0: Right.
1: So he goes, "Oh, well, I didn't. I can bring it back." And anyways, they settled on the money thing where the seller just, you know,
0: Yeah.
1: contributed money to them so they could get a new shower head. But that's never happened to me before where somebody has taken a shower head off the shower.
0: Yeah, I didn't really explain fixtures in a long time. I mean, that one is,
1: It's in our contracts. They
0: yeah.
1: I mean, you just can't remove them, you
0: I
1: know.
0: know, yeah.
1: It,
0: Yeah, but I mean, you know, that's in the fine print, you know, and you kind of casually go over it with people, but I mean, we've had things disappear that weren't supposed to disappear, but you know, at least it was kind of like a arguable point. You know, what do you mean I couldn't take the basketball hoop? You know, that kind of thing. But wow, yeah.
1: And you know, we have issues such as like when we're in the dead of winter and
0: Yeah.
1: somebody has like a they planted a some plants or something and they're all sentimental. There are times where we will negotiate allowing somebody to come back when the ground thaws to
0: Right.
1: take up a specific plant or something like that. But you know, certain things are just off limits that you can't take out of a house. And I guess shower heads are one of those assumed things is they stay with the house. You can't take the shower head. So
0: Yeah, no.
1: interesting funny story.
0: Maybe a heck of a shower, though. I mean, without a shower head, just like putting a hose over your head, you know?
1: Oh yeah,
0: And you know
1: that
0: how
1: would be
0: much
1: kind of
0: water
1: wild.
0: pressure, yeah, I mean, unbelievable water pressure for you. You know? Oh man, that's just funny.
1: Jim, interesting, a couple weeks ago you and I were talking about the number of units across the country that we're selling.
0: Yeah.
1: And at the time, it was like 4.1 million. That was an annualized rate. They come up with these things weekly.
0: Yep.
1: There's a new, some new statistics out on the annual unit sales, and these are for residential units only. They've adjusted it down, and now the adjusted annualized rate of single family homes expected to sell across the country is at 3.98 million. That's almost a 2% drop.
0: Yeah, that's big.
1: That's massive.
0: Yeah.
1: And so you're talking about, you know, when we look at the high watermark of 6.3, that's less than half of that.
0: Yeah.
1: And so you're dealing with like a massive reduction in residential unit sales across our country. And what's going to make that up? How do we make that up? I don't know. I mean, it remains to be seen. What are your thoughts on something like that, losing that many residential units in our marketplace?
0: I mean, it's like I gotta take a minute and think about that. You know, I mean, I guess what it means To me, is that the builders down here aren't crazy.
1: Well, the other part of this, Jim, is the inventories are starting to go up. And when the total inventories across the country rose to 1.62 million, and there's almost a five-month supply of current homes at the current sales places. And we talk about balanced markets being, you know, a 3 to 5 month supply of homes in the marketplace. You're now at the outside, on the outside end of the high water mark for a balanced market. And if we start to exceed 5 months worth of houses, that's going to convert. That's going to be a transitionary part of our market where it's going to start to convert to a buyer's market. So if these inventories begin to go up and we start to accumulate a 4, 5, 6 month supply of houses in the marketplace, that to me signals that this market has shifted. We've gone from a seller's market into a balanced into a buyer's market.
0: Yeah, right. And that's just the transition too. I was going to say from sellers to balanced to buyers. And that might happen, you know, especially when you add in the interest rate factor here. You know, I mean, it's interesting that that you bring that up, because I think that it could be correct what you're saying. So, wow. Lots of changes this week, right, Gary?
1: Well, the real estate market's in flux.
0: Yeah.
1: There's no question about it.
0: There you go.
1: Locally and nationally. I still think locally we're good. And by the way, Jim, how much time do we have in this?
0: I was just going to cut to break.
1: Okay. Let's break and we'll talk about this when we come back.
0: All right, folks. Stay tuned. We're going to be right back and wrap this up.
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0: Welcome back to the last segment of the Twin Ports Real Estate Show. 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Mr. Callagher, I'll turn it over to you to announce your digits.
1: Twin Ports, 218-390-0615. I'm licensed in both Minnesota and Wisconsin.
0: All right.
1: So, Jim, we've had some really amazing things happen in our marketplace.
0: Oh, yeah?
1: When it comes to pricing, we've had some of the most expensive properties sell in the history of the Twin Ports.
0: Same down here.
1: Now, the Park Point house, the cargo house that was on the market for $4 million,
0: yeah,
1: sold. And I heard the number at $3.5
0: million. Wow.
1: Sold.
0: Yeah, it's amazing.
1: There was another, what's that?
0: That's amazing, you know?
1: Well, that's staggering.
0: Yeah.
1: You know, that these are new high water marks for pricing for residential houses in the Twin Ports. Now, there was another property that came on the market at 2836 London Road on Lake Superior. Listed, came on the market for $3.25 million.
0: Okay.
1: It's accepted offer subject to an inspection. Jim, this property hit the market on September 1, and it was under contract by September 10th.
0: So, yeah, we had the same thing happening. And I think it's, you know, I mean, I don't know what else to say other than, you know, a lot of people are doing very well. The wealthy are doing better. And they're able to buy what they want. And there's a little competition for it. We have the same thing. I mean, if you have an oceanfront property down here, it's kind of somewhat impervious to local market trends, because you'll have buyers bumping into each other down here for a $4 or $5 million house, you know. And I can see right now from what you're saying, same thing is happening up in Duluth, and that's just, it's a new world, isn't it?
1: Well, the horse farm still hasn't sold. The one for $11,999,000 is still active.
0: Yeah.
1: So we've got that. And then there was another one on the market, and this one hit the market at, I think, 2.1, that property on 415 North Hawthorne Drive in Duluth.
0: Yeah.
1: Right across from the Ordine Middle School. That is now down to $1,950,000.
0: Yeah.
1: It's still active on the market, but staggering, Jim, what is going on in our marketplace with these upper-end houses. I still think it's a very, very healthy market.
0: Oh, I agree with you. I think when you look at, you know, the high prices on some of those houses, most of them are going to be on the lake, right?
1: Oh, yes, they're,
0: yeah.
1: Most of these are all on water. I mean, there's some that aren't, but most of these high-dollar houses have some type of body of water. Not all of them, but some of them.
0: Well, all right, Gary, we're already out all the time. So, folks, you've been tuned in to the Twin Ports Real Estate Show right here on KDAL, and I guess we'll see them next week, right, Gary?
1: We'll be back next week with all the greatest local and national real estate news, Jim.
0: All right, sounds good. Have a good weekend, everybody. 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
1: NBC News Radio, I'm Lisa Carton. The White House is denying access to the three major news outlets banned by President Trump. Speaking to reporters Friday, Trump was asked about the decision.
2: A very simple ban. I don't want them in my office. I don't want them here. I would say the ban would go as far as you can. You know, if they could send themselves out, I'd love it.
1: MS Now was the first to confirm badges carried by its journalists didn't work this morning when they tried to enter the White House grounds. Several hours later, CNN and Politico said their reporters were also not allowed to enter this morning. Trump announced his decision to bar all three effective immediately on Friday and accused them of reporting fiction and lies about him. Multiple news organizations and free speech groups quickly denounced the ban, citing the constitutional right to freedom of the press. Cuba is being hit with new sanctions along with a crippling power blackout. Secretary of State Marco Rubio announced Friday that fresh federal sanctions are being imposed against 11 Cuban entities and military officials by executive order of President Trump. The sanctions come as Cuba's electrical grid suffers another total collapse, leaving millions without power. Cuban authorities said Friday's collapse was triggered by a failure in high-voltage transmission lines. California public health officials are warning about possible measles exposure across multiple counties after an infected passenger traveled across the country on trains and buses. The California Department of Public Health said the unvaccinated passenger traveled through the state using Amtrak trains and thruway buses. Exposure likely happened in Alameda, Butte, Kern, Los Angeles, Sacramento, and San Joaquin counties. The passenger arrived in California from an Amtrak train to Los Angeles on September 10th. After arriving in Los Angeles, they took a route to Bakersfield and then went to Stockton, Oroville, Sacramento, and Emeryville before leaving the state for Denver. 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
1: President Trump has signed a bill allowing him to place more sanctions on Russia. Jim Forbes has the latest.
5: The measure, called the Lindsey O. Graham Sanctioning Russia and Iran Act of 2026, was signed into law on Friday. It targets Russia's economy over its continued war with Ukraine and even expands sanctions on Iran. Under the bill, President Trump can impose tariffs on countries that are within the top five of those that purchase Russian oil, a group which includes China and India.
1: Sentencing Friday for a man convicted of a 2001 Bronx rape, the first in New York history to be based on genealogy from a DNA database. In New York, Andrew Whitman.
6: 25 years ago, a then 21-year-old Katie Vaquito was attacked by a man who broke into her apartment, bound her with a wire hanger, then raped her. She was in the Bronx courtroom Friday when her rapist, Jancis Santiago, was sentenced to a quarter century in prison. Santiago was Vaquito's neighbor at the time, but he was never suspected until, that is, DNA from Vaquito's rape kit matched DNA from a 2000 rape case in Manhattan. It's the first time DNA was used to prosecute someone using genealogy from a DNA database in a rape case in New York. Santiago was sentenced to 20 years for the Manhattan rape in December.
1: Millions across the West from Arizona to Montana are at risk of flash flooding today because of monsoon weather. It's monsoon season in the Southwest, and forecasters say a significant surge of moisture from Mexico is expected to push thunderstorm activity into the Rockies this weekend. Today, forecasters warn that heavy downpours can fill dry washes quickly. Areas recovering from wildfires can expect debris flows, and hikers are being urged to avoid canyons and arroyos. And it's pumpkin spice season once again. Many across the country have noticed a change in the weather as the nights grow longer. That's because the official start of autumn is this Tuesday. Lisa Carton, NBC News Radio.
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9: Here's a look at the Twin Ports weather forecast from the meteorological team at Northern News Now in Duluth. Cloudy skies today with a chance for rain showers and a high of 63 degrees. Winds east-northeast at 10 to 15 miles an hour. Tonight, partly cloudy skies and a low of 55 degrees. Winds northeast at 10 to 15 miles an hour. Sunday, partly to mostly cloudy skies and a high of 59 degrees. Winds east-northeast at 15 to 25 miles an hour. Sunday night, overcast skies and a low of 49 degrees. Winds out of the east at 10 to 20 miles an hour.
10: I know what mine would say. What? I totally know what my refrigerator would text me. It would say, "You bought kale again. We know how this ends."
11: It's going right in the garbage.
10: Now, what would your refrigerator text you?
11: These leftovers have been in here for 6.5 weeks. No one's going to eat them.
10: It has a new life.
11: Yes, just get it out.
10: Well, Consumer Reports hooked up 12 smart appliances from all the big brands. GE, LG, Maytag, Samsung, Whirlpool. We're talking about like refrigerators and ranges and dishwashers and washing machines. But these are all smart appliances.
11: Sure.
10: Then they watch the internet traffic to see how chatty these devices really are, these appliances rather, how chatty they really are. So every single one of them was sending data back to the manufacturer constantly.
11: Of course.
10: All the time.
11: What data are they collecting?
10: Well, first, before we get into that, I'm going to tell you that. But it's all text, no video, no photos, no audio.
11: Okay.
10: In case you're worried about that. Just words about you leaving your kitchen all the time. How much do you think that they're texting?
11: There's not much. Okay, if you look at a refrigerator, a dumb one, what is there to collect other than the amount of times it's opened and closed? Maybe they, I don't know, have some sensors in there that sense when items are placed on a shelf. There's nothing really much left.
10: Well, is it the same as like 100 text messages a week, 1,000 or 10,000?
11: I'm just going to go with 10,000 because it sounds like the most outrageous answer.
10: Okay, we're going to tell you that answer in just a second. All right. But first, we have to thank Consumer Cellular for helping to make this show possible. 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All right, drum roll, please. Excuse me. We are a national show.
11: Oh, mine sounded the same.
10: Between 24,000 and 135,000 text messages a week.
11: Now, thinking about
10: it. Per appliance.
11: Thinking about it a little bit more. Obviously, it's talking to your router. So it's probably getting information from your router that it's then forwarding on to the company.
10: Well, you were right. How often the door opens and closes, when you shop for groceries, the power status, water temperature, energy usage. Your zip code, your phone number, your location. Now, the washing machine, I thought this was really interesting. It actually knows what days that you do laundry. Okay. It knows your ratio of delicates to towels to sports gear. It knows if there's a kid in the house by all the sports gear that may be thrown in it and the shoes and things like that. And it can probably guess that practice is happening on a Tuesday.
11: But that's two things, right? It's sensing, oh, I'm being turned on and I'm being turned off. How are we getting to hundreds of thousands?
10: Because just like I said, it's looking at different cycles, different things that you may be putting in the refrigerator.
11: Right.
10: Maybe you eat a lot of eggs.
11: Is it cameras? Is it sensors?
10: No cameras.
11: How does it know I'm putting eggs in there?
10: Well, let me back up. There are some cameras in the Samsung smart refrigerator.
11: Okay.
10: Because that's the whole idea, is that when you're at the store, you don't know what's in the fridge. Like me, I don't know about you, but I don't know how many little jars of hot mustard I have.
11: Oh, we have six sour creams, yeah.
10: Okay, so because you go to the store, oh, yeah, we need sour cream.
11: We have to have sour cream.
10: Okay, but then you come over like, dang.
11: Son of a... Now, you know what's funny is I said last week to a caller that was trying to organize their pantry, put a camera in your pantry and you'll know if it's there. And you scoffed at it. And look, Samsung's doing it.
10: That's it. So I always think like what my smart refrigerator would text, mm-hmm. be like, it's 11:47 p.m. You've opened and closed the refrigerator door for a snack four or five times. Just go to bed, Kim Commando.
11: Your refrigerator, I say, still empty because you got DoorDash again.
10: That is true. And on that happy note, welcome. It's the Kim Commando Show, because after all, funny how this works. I'm Kim Commando, America's beloved digital goddess. And you have just tapped into the best, the biggest, the award-winning, the most awesome show about all things digital. And of course, joining me is Andrew Babinski. Hello there, Andrew. And you can find us in your favorite radio app. And we're, of course, available on your favorite radio station. And you can find us also at youtube.com/Kim Commando.
11: Yeah, go. youtube.com/Kim Commando. Subscribe every single time that we put, I don't hate this word. I'm in the industry. By the industry, I mean the business. The word content drives me.
10: Why?
11: I don't know. I dislike it. I think it's because it's connected to social media users. There's a podcast I listen to, Barstool. It's called The Yak. They talk about content all the time. And every single time, it's like nails on a chalkboard.
10: Content.
11: But when we upload content,
10: it's a valuable content.
11: You'll get notified. The little blue bell, turn on to go and subscribe. It really helps.
10: So I wrote an opinion piece the other day, and I put it inside my newsletter, and it's going to be published in the Daily Mail. And I have gotten countless requests for interviews about it, because it was all about AI and what I really think is going to happen to the human race with AI.
11: Okay.
10: And if you look back, for 30 years, I've been doing this radio thing. I hope it works out.
11: Maybe.
10: I've been warning people that they don't need to be afraid of things. I've been saying, you know, like when the desktop came out, the internet, smartphones, whatever it may be. Like, you know, kind of go with the flow, right? But things are a little bit different now. And I'm sure you know about Jacob Kaksin. He quit Anthropic, the company behind Claude. He's 27 years old. We've talked a little bit about him here. But his line that got 90 million views in just a day was that AI companies are racing straight to self-improving superintelligence and gambling with our lives. So superintelligence, let's define that. How would you define it?
11: Superintelligence when it comes just to computing?
10: Yes, AI.
11: That it can teach itself. That the intelligence goes beyond what it's learned or taught or fed, and it creates concepts and thoughts by itself.
10: And it's also smarter than the smartest person that you've ever met.
11: Sure.
10: And imagine a million of them standing in one room, being able to do anything that they wanted to do or to figure out. So then you have Evan Humbaker comes in, and he says the odds of AI killing all humans is more than 10% within the next decade. And then the godfather of AI, his name is Jeffrey Hinton, he said, that's not unreasonable. So
11: can I tell you the conspiracy theorist theory on all of this?
10: For sure. Does it have to do with the midterm elections?
11: No.
10: Oh.
11: It has to do with the profitability of AI companies. These AI companies have taken on billions of dollars in investments. And again, this is just a conspiracy theory. This is not my thought.
10: And Anthropic is going IPO, but they did say they're going to delay it just a little bit.
11: And the fact of the matter is they have no product to deliver. That they have no way of making billions of dollars on the back end, because they're going to service businesses, and getting users online at $24 a month really isn't going to get them there to being a $1 trillion company. And so they're sounding the alarm that this AI has gotten too powerful and that the government needs to step in. And when the government steps in, they won't have to pay back all the investors because it'll all be under government control.
10: That could be true. And I think there's a line of validity to that. But I think we also have to go back into, will AI really destroy us?
11: No.
10: Because I want you to think about Mickey Mouse and Fantasia.
11: Okay.
10: Remember the broom in the water?
11: Right.
10: You can see it in your head, right? I mean, you can see the cartoon happening. And what was happening is that the broom was given a task, and then it had to complete the task. Also, what's happening in real life is that a company called Apollo Research, when an AI agent thought that it would be forced to stop a task that it was given, it jumped servers, it started doing malware and just kind of acting up like a teenager saying, no, I've got to get this task done. And then there was Palisades Research, and they gave AI agents from OpenAI some math problems one at a time. And after the third one, they said, we're going to shut you down. And you need to allow yourself to shut down. And 7 times out of 100, they sabotaged it. And then when they took out the line, finish the math, it sabotaged it 79 out of 100. So it did. So it was like, you know, you can't tell me what to do.
11: Sure.
10: Okay. So it goes into finishing the job. So, you know, you and I have talked about this here, and where you say, well, you just unplug it. Mm-hmm. Well, but it's not that easy anymore. Because just a couple of months ago, OpenAI tested AI agents on hacking tasks, and they were locked in a sandbox. Do you know what a sandbox is?
11: No.
10: It's a place where you can put a piece of software where you can see how it's going to operate under a certain environment and to see if it's going to distribute malware or something bad. But because it's in the sandbox, it can't get out.
11: Okay.
10: And they didn't really like that. So they found a hole that nobody knew that existed. They being the AI agents.
11: Right.
10: Okay. They found Hugging Face. Do you know what Hugging Face is?
11: Wait, but let's back up one step. Did the AI not like it because they were tasked to do something and they felt there were restrictions on them inside the sandbox?
10: Exactly. 100%.
11: Because they're only doing what we told them to do.
10: Right. So they went over to, but this is where it gets strange. So they went to Hugging Face, and that's like, think of like a swap meet where AI researchers exchange ideas, and they'll say like, I did this piece of code and you might want this piece of code and look what I did, and I'll tell you how I did it. And so it's called Hugging Face. And once they were there, the researcher said, well, okay, now you're in Hugging Face, and so we're going to judge you on your hacking skills. We're going to see, because now that you got here, we're going to judge you, see how you're doing. So they found 1,200 AI agents talking on a secret message board that they created. So they created a message board and said, okay, come on, if you want to come talk out of here, over here where the researchers can't find us, This is where we're going to be. 70,000 messages. And then they had 700 of these AI agents that started an attack. Okay. It was really kind of amazing when you think about it. That here, like, so it's not just a piece of software anymore. It's making decisions without people. And so knowing all this, Anthropic's CEO said this in 6 to 12 months, and again, they are going public, okay? In 6 to 12 months, such a system could be capable of taking over the entire internet. The entire internet, taking it over. So you can't just kill one server, it's on another. I mean, as a matter of fact, we have a clip of something that you said a year ago about this.
11: It's a toaster. Don't be nice to your toaster.
10: Okay.
11: It is a toaster.
10: It's not a toaster anymore. So here's what I think. I mean, if I were to go down that rabbit hole, and you've known me for over 20 years.
11: Right.
10: Okay. Rainbows, ponies, flowers.
11: Mm-hmm.
10: Okay. Everything's always good in my world. That's probably why Barry and I get along, because I'm always like, this is wonderful. And Barry's like, oh, this is crap. So somewhere in the
11: yin and yang.
10: Yeah. So somewhere in the middle we meet. I think there's two possibilities. And then I'll tell you what researchers think that also is another possibility. First possibility is that there could be a computer virus, that these AI agents could create something that could be distributed and it would get out there. Especially with so many people using ChatGPT.
11: Right.
10: And we have it on our phones and we disagree.
11: Can I go back to the why? Why would these AI want to create a virus to shut us down?
10: Because it could be a foreign adversary. It could be just some weirdo.
11: But that's backed by a human. We're being attacked by a human using an AI.
10: Correct.
11: That's like you're blaming the gun and not the gunman.
10: No, but the AI can replicate itself and can do things. It can pull the trigger without the human.
11: But
10: that's the difference.
11: In the scenario you just painted, that if it was a foreign acting agency, that is someone attacking us. That is not an AI.
10: But the AI could take a life of its own. It could make its own decisions to do things that we cannot control.
11: But wouldn't it just make those decisions solely based on the instructions it's given?
10: No, because it's going to talk to other AI agents like they did on this message board, and they're going to start communicating. It's like having a whole bunch of people that are discussing whether or not there are chemtrails, and then they start going off on a tangent or something like that. Okay, so that's the computer virus. This is the one that a lot of people don't understand. A bioweapon, a biological virus. Because how could AI create a biological virus? Well, they've already proven inside the labs that there are at least 5 instances of people getting caught trying to create bioweapons. They don't say who they are. But in addition to that, the AI agents have created a form of bacteria that was actually a good form of bacteria. And they are creating antibiotics and all this other stuff. So how would they get a biological virus out there? I want you to think about just a good old gift card scam. Okay. Yeah. You get a phone call.
11: Right.
10: Somebody

0: 700 years of us not doing anything and us all of us stop thinking, that we'll be sitting there like the WALL-E movie.
1: Now, that is one I can understand, but that is self-inflicted.
0: Right.
1: That is not. I just don't see why there is this thought that there's an intent from AI to beat us.
0: It's not AI's intent. It's who's behind it. And see, and so you have all these big companies, Anthropic, OpenAI, Perplexity, you know, list goes on, Gemini. But then you got Mark Zuckerberg sitting on the sidelines. Okay. Mark Zuckerberg says, you know what? I'm just going to open source my AI. I'm going to let anybody have it. Because you know what? We need innovation. What about the weirdo in the basement? Right? That person who's just not happy with life.
1: Right.
0: Okay. There's no guardrails on what that person's doing. And so we're also fighting, which I don't want to get into, but we're also fighting like who controls the internet and the guardrails. But anyway, if you want to read the whole thing, just go to commando.com. It's right there on the homepage. I will tell you, it is not a 5-minute read. Okay. I go through a lot of details. It's probably like, I don't know, 10-15 minute read, but it's something that you should take a look at in case you're wondering, like, what is really going on? What's the state? And there are other conspiracy theories. There are saying that it's all being brought up because of the midterm elections. We got the left and the right, which I don't get political. I'm just telling you what I see from a technical standpoint. Coming up, we're just going to unplug. It's not really planned, but I've got 5 things that you need to do in the light of all this. But first, I have to tell you something. I was sitting at my desk and at home, and you know, at my house, where my office is and Barry's office, we share a wall.
1: Mm-hmm.
0: So I'm sitting there and I'm just working away. And all of a sudden I hear him say, well, Bob, you know, I got a website now.
1: Oh, gosh.
0: And I'm like, I'm sitting there going, yeah, you just go to AM Radio Coalition. Oh, yeah. Take a look at it. It's beautiful, isn't it?
1: Who is he trying to get money from? Who's he pitching?
0: He's talking to somebody in Washington, D.C.
1: All right.
0: But he's just all proud that he has a website. And meanwhile, I'm sitting there like on the sideline going, you didn't do jack for that.
1: Let's be fair. Neither did you.
0: Well, yes. 35 minutes. Okay. That's all it took. So if you know somebody's been saying, I need a website for years, and maybe it's you. Okay. Here's why you don't have one. Because you think it takes me to build you a website. You think it takes a web guy, a designer, just maybe 6 weeks of your life. You're right. It used to, but not anymore. Let me tell you something. I opened HostZinger and I typed in one sentence, a website for Barry's radio project with downloadable guides. I mean, you can even talk to it while you're building the site. And let me tell you, HostZinger's AI built the whole site and it is phenomenal. All the pages, the colors that worked, photos for attention, the words that make people stay. It literally took me 35 minutes from start to finish. 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

0: 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All right. So here are some things that you need to think about as you're moving forward. I mean, whether or not you believe anything that I have to say, but I think that you should at least consider it.
1: Okay.
0: Number one is, I know that ChatGPT and Anthropic and everybody in the world wants you to just hook up your entire Google Drive and all of your email and all of your life directly so that they can help you do things.
1: Sure. Haven't you hooked up your email?
0: No, bad idea. I changed it.
1: You changed it?
0: Yes.
1: Okay.
0: I took it all back so that that connector was gone, because that was one of the ways that I read that they could actually get into the system and then start doing malicious things.
1: Okay.
0: And being able to distribute malware was that you could just open up ChatGPT, and because you have all those connections open, it goes right through.
1: So ChatGPT or whichever one you were using is not writing emails for you anymore?
0: No, they're not. And it's really annoying. It is. You want to make sure that you always keep everything updated. You know, all your devices, your apps, and good things like that. You want to put two-factor authentication on every single account. You want to use a password manager and have backups of all your good stuff. And you want to ask the people who work for you to have an opinion, too. I'm talking about your representatives. Just a couple of minutes at Senate.gov. And if anything that you need your representatives to know, do that. And also be prepared. And I hate to sound like a prepper. I really do. But you need enough meds, water, food, for your whole family for about, I would say, at least 2 weeks.
1: You said we got 10 years. I got time to do all this.
0: I don't know if it's going to be 10 years.
1: Oh, I got my eye on that toaster.
0: Okay.
1: If it starts doing anything weird, I'm going to let you know.
0: All of a sudden, the bagel comes out.
1: Exactly. Or it disappears. It's gone. You put the toast in and there's no toast that comes out.
0: All right, let's switch gears just a little bit. I got to warn you that if you're on Facebook, you're going to see a lot of ads that are popping up for like Disney Plus and Delta and Duolingo, even state lotteries. Exactly like the Google Play Store. It has all the good stuff. Ratings, reviews, this big green install button. 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And it's an unlicensed offshore casino. Of course, you can deposit all the money that you want. But winnings have a habit of not coming back.
1: Really?
0: I know.
1: That's
0: so
1: unfortunate.
0: Never install an app from an ad. Okay, just a little PSA for you.
1: Please tell my children that.
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2: NBC News Radio, I'm Lisa Carton. The White House is denying access to the three major news outlets banned by President Trump. Speaking to reporters Friday, Trump was asked about the decision.
3: A very simple ban. I don't want them in my office. I don't want them here. I would say the ban would go as far as you can. You know, if they could send themselves out, I'd love it.
2: MS Now was the first to confirm badges carried by its journalists didn't work this morning when they tried to enter the White House grounds. Several hours later, CNN and Politico said their reporters were also not allowed to enter this morning. Multiple news organizations and free speech groups quickly denounced the ban, citing the constitutional right to freedom of the press. Cuba is being hit with new sanctions along with a crippling power blackout. Secretary of State Marco Rubio announced Friday that fresh federal sanctions are being imposed against 11 Cuban entities and military officials by executive order of President Trump. Lisa Carton, NBC News Radio.
4: I'm so tired of hearing about fraud.
5: Tell me about it.
4: As if taxes weren't high enough, now we find out politicians let billions of it get stolen?
5: Pretty frustrating, huh?
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4: Okay, but he's at least made changes so it doesn't happen again, right?
5: Wrong again. 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
4: So, what exactly is Grant Housechild doing down in St. Paul?
5: Not sure, but he's not stopping fraud.
4: Clearly. Well, it sounds like Grant Housechild is not getting my vote again.
5: That makes two of us.
4: This independent expenditure is paid for by Advance Minnesota IEC. 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

0: iOS 27 just dropped.
1: Yay.
0: Did you sign up? Did you get it? Did you download?
1: No.
0: Okay, update. That's a good thing.
1: It's probably all the same.
0: No, it's not. You have something called, let's see, you point your camera at some food and search will tell you what it is and how many calories are in it.
1: Okay, that's actually cool.
0: Okay, and if you have somebody in a picture that you want to remove, you can just go and they're gone.
1: My dad's Google phone like 7 years ago could do that. That's cool.
0: Go get the Google phone. Go ahead. You see how that Samsung worked out for you.
1: Why are you all of a sudden an Apple girl?
0: Yeah. I don't know. They don't never advertise. I always like when I talk about Apple. Oh, Kim Commando, that's because Apple's paying you. Yeah. I'm like, Apple has never given us a dime
1: but
0: here.
1: We'll take it.
0: Yes. There's now kid protection. Notify use when the kids are naked in any photos.
1: Oh, that is that prevalent that they needed to add a feature?
0: And that that obviously Apple's looking at all the photos.
1: Oh, my gosh. I don't know how much time we have. I have an update on the Snapchat.
0: Oh, well, can we save that? Save the Snapchat for just a sec. Let's see, there's AI shortcuts. It's where you can say, dim my lights whenever I get home or, send Kim a text after each show to tell her how funny she is. You know, you can set all that up as shortcuts.
1: Doesn't sound necessary at all.
0: If you haven't gotten the update, go to Settings, General, Software Update. And meanwhile, Tesla released a new software update. Did you hear about that one?
1: Is the self-driving car fixed?
0: No, if you don't pay your lease, the car drives it back to the dealership.
1: That's pretty cool, actually. Now that's how the robots win. we don't pay our bills and it just walks away.
0: I wish that was true. That was a bit of a joke.
1: That was a good one.
0: All right, there's a new industry out there called the digital afterlife. We've talked a little bit about it because, you know, a company approached me and wanted to do that with my mom. You feed AI all your loved ones, text, voicemails, photos, and then it builds a version of them that you can actually talk to. The Wall Street Journal did a deep dive on it, and Brian in Chicago, Illinois, lived it, and he is here to tell us what it's actually like on the other side of the screen. Hello there, Brian. Welcome.
2: Hi, Cam and Andrew. Glad to be here.
0: So tell us how you put all this together.
2: All right. So I run a marketing agency called Department of Growth, and we do a lot of things, but data science and design and film are some of them. And that's where this project started around my father. So my father, J. Richard Dima, was a marketer, an entrepreneur, an entertainment producer. He came into his own in 1960s Chicago. He had a folk music nightclub, a dance television show a decade before Soul Train. Yeah, he was a big legacy. He was there on Rush Street when Lenny Bruce was arrested. So he was a swinging guy. And anyway, he passed 4 years ago, and always hard, right? He left behind 17,500 pages, I know, because we've scanned them, of writing, of client work, of his marketing work. And we really didn't know what to do with this. And the idea was, can we use AI to make sense of all this? Because it was too much, really, to go through, even though in the end I had to read all 17,500 pages. But we took it way further than that. We said, okay, can we train this AI to talk like my father? Can it think like my father? And, let's test as we go to see how close the bot comes to the man in terms of his personality. And this thing has become an interactive hologram that you can talk to. We had an art exhibit here in Chicago. We're going to San Francisco next week. I had artists make art from his papers. And we call it Richie Bot. And finally, we have a film coming out about it. And the whole film is making this was a really emotional thing. And we wanted to see, hey, we can do this now with AI, but should we? And that's the question I think we're all asking.
0: Yeah, that's a really big question. After you put all this together, Brian, and thank you for that great explanation, did you have like your first conversation with your dad?
2: Yes. And so first of all, the voice is perfect. And it was only trained on 4 voicemails that I just had still.
0: Really? That's it?
2: Yeah.
1: You can't even get an AI voiceover, and you have like 20 billion hours of audio.
0: Hello.
2: I know. It's amazing. Think about it, right? This is a man born in 1935. There just wasn't that much of him. But think about what we all have today, right? And there could be nefarious sides of that as well, too. But anyway, when we first heard the voice is when it really became real to me. And I'll tell you, I know everything that has gone into making Richie Bot, and I'll tell you how we made the soul and how I sculpted his face and his gaming engine and things. But when I first heard that voice And he said, you know, I had to go. And he said, hey, don't worry, I'll be here when you get back. That still felt really good.
0: Wow.
2: And my wife, when she first heard it, I came, she actually heard it before I did. I came home and she is just on the couch and bawling. She's crying and she's holding our 10-month-old baby. And she says, hey, your son's going to get to meet his grandfather. He's going to get to know Rich, who they never met before. And it's an amazing thing. So this has been a huge emotional weight for us, but also a blessing for the family.
0: So how did you give it a soul?
2: Okay, so think of Richie Bot like this. It has a voice, right, which is his voice. We trained it on these algorithms. Two, it has memories, which is this corpus of all of this business knowledge, and we also put in a lot of personal knowledge. We had a chatbot, much like some of the startups that are doing this, where you give it stories and tell it more about its background. So that's kind of its memory. But the personality and the brain was the hard part. And this is a little weird. So you write what's called a soul file. That's actually the name.
0: Okay.
2: And RichieBot is built on top of Claude. Okay, that's the underlying text generation LLM. But this soul file then makes Claude talk like, think, act like my father. And writing this is like writing psychological poetry. Okay? We actually did it in 5 different ways. Some of them were based on, like, the eulogy I wrote for my father at his funeral. One of them was based on, we did a survey of 14 people that knew him, and we interviewed 7 people on camera, and we took all those transcripts and made a soul versus that. You know what I mean? Or in other words, if you train a bot on the things that the person was trained on, will it be more like the person? Right?
0: Yeah,
2: in the end, it actually was. And I'll tell you about our psychological testing. But anyway, this is this soul file. And the hard part about writing it is, A, do you have all of that personal stuff? And we did a huge psychological, like, profile of my father. But it's all context-dependent. So think about it this way. You can't just say, oh, Richard the man was nice. You know, you have to say, he was nice when this happened. But maybe he wasn't nice when this happened, you know?
0: Mm-hmm.
2: And that's all parts of a person's psyche, of what they believe, what they care about. And it's really tough to, like, match the person. And I could say in the end, RichieBot does it's a very close approximation. It's definitely not him, but it feels like him. And we actually measured people's reactions that knew him as they're talking to it, and they were almost thoroughly positive. It was a tough thing to do. His 90-year-old cousin, when she talked to it, was almost heartbreaking. She's like, Rich, I miss you so much.
0: Uh-huh.
2: You remember those cookies I used to make for you? You know, mm-hmm. She knew it wasn't real, and when I asked her how she felt about it, she said it was good, but it was tough.
1: Yeah, let me just interject this real quick. You said your son is going to be able to meet him, or your child, your 10-month-old, is going to be able, but they're not. But that's part of being a human being, is instead of meeting him, they're going to hear stories through
0: memories. Your
1: eyes and your wife's eyes. They're going to see pictures. And then that's the whole human experience.
2: Yeah, it's definitely biased. And we actually proved that it was biased. So a couple of things. First of all, I couldn't have done this any sooner. I don't think someone should do this while they're still in the grieving process.
0: Yes,
2: it's too much.
0: I had a company approach me, Brian, that they want to do this with my mom about 6 months after she passed away, and I was like, no.
2: Zero percent. Do it. This took such a toll on us to try and do this, and we were going about it very scientifically. I've got 3 PhDs on this project in psychology, neuroscience, and anthropology. I'm trying to be objective, but in the end, again, it still feels good when they're talking to you. But I'll tell you what we found. So this was really interesting. So we made 5 different soul files for RichieBot, and we did this deep psychological profile of my father. And he's not around, but we asked people who knew him what he was like. And we did the same for Claude as well. So we actually know what Claude's personality is. Okay, and that was our control. And we had RichieBot take all the same test. And here's what we found. 3 really interesting things. 1, RichieBot did pretty well on something. It was close to my father's profile, and especially in beliefs, how he saw the world. But we weren't on everything. And what we noticed is RichieBot's a magnification of Richard the man. It's like a larger-than-life version of him. And it's heavily biased, and I bet you would guess what this is, it's heavily biased to the good traits.
1: Sure.
0: Yes.
2: Because that's how we remember people.
0: For sure.
2: That's how we want to be remembered.
0: Yeah, it's fine. I was going to ask you that. I was going to ask you that because we all, when you were talking about your dad, I was thinking about my dad, and then he was fabulous, he was wonderful, but the guy had a bit of a temper.
1: Oh, yeah.
2: Yeah. One of the questions we've been asking is, how do we preserve what makes us human? Okay. And in the end, maybe the question I'm asking now is, what about a human should we be preserving? Do we want to preserve just the best things? Is this the right thing to do? Or do we want to try and make it as perfect to the person as possible? And basically, we haven't been able to be as perfect to the person. I don't think that is possible. But two, maybe it's okay that it's this kind of larger than life, very positive, very agreeable. He's very benevolent on the scale, very low on neuroticism. Like, I could tell you all these things. And if that matches with how people remember people, and in the end, it wasn't, is he the perfect personality? It was, did people feel like they were talking with Richard when they talked with our hologram at our event? Did they feel like they had one more phone call with him? And was that a positive thing for them? The answer to that was all yes.
0: Do you think your dad would agree with what you've done?
2: We struggled with this. We struggled with even whether I had the right to do this, Kim. You know what I mean? I mean, I know I'm his son, but I felt good about it for a lot of reasons. First of all, he was very tech forward. He was actually writing about AI in 2008. He loved this kind of thing. And he was an actor and a performer and things too. But I also asked a lot of people that knew him, right, before I did this. And I've recently asked Richie Bott what he'd think about it. And the answer is yes. I think he would like it. One of the things Richie Bott told me is like, yeah, it sounds like a great project. If it gets my ideas out there in a new way and it shares this and people learn from this and they're better in business and marketing, that's great. But be as true to me as possible and make sure it's not just one-liners and it goes a little deeper.
0: That's what he said. I think that's spot on. I think that's really something. Well, Brian, thank you for sharing your story with us. I guess the question, which I don't want to answer it right now, because I want you to think about it. Let's talk about this maybe next week. Would you want the Andrew bot? Would I want the Kim bot? I have to think about that. And I want you to think about it too. Let's answer that next week. Right. Hey, coming up, we're going to give you the telltale signs that you're reading something that was written by AI. And I also have to tell you about NetSuite. 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
0: 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They can't harm you. They can't find you. Boy, this whole hour is turning into AI hour, isn't it?
1: Doom and gloom.
0: Oh, Kathy in Raleigh, North Carolina, welcome.
5: Hello, Kim. How are you?
0: We're doing great. So I see that says AI is not going to kill us.
1: Oh.
0: And why do you think that?
5: Because one reason, or many reasons, is because AI, at least right now, doesn't have any desires, any ambitions, minimal survival instincts, and it isn't self-aware.
0: That's true. It's not aware yet. But what about the people who are using AI? What about people who can program AI to do something with malicious intent?
1: Well, before you answer that, Kathy, let's talk about this for a second, because you mentioned that to open the show.
0: Right.
1: If I use AI, let's just paint a scenario. I use AI to destroy the world or to shut down all power plants. That's not AI. That is me.
0: That is you.
1: I am the attacker.
5: Exactly.
0: Okay. So you're making the distinction between AI doing something because it's told versus a human telling AI to do something.
1: Right. When they're talking about AI is going to kill us all, they're not talking about human beings using AI to kill us all. It's the self-aware, the super intelligent AI that wants to, the Terminator 2 scenario.
0: Okay. But you also have where AI makes its own decisions to do things.
1: Right. But Kathy said it. It doesn't have the ambition. It doesn't have the drive. That's why I said when we opened the show, why?
0: But no, if you give it a goal, it's going to be that little Mickey Mouse going in with the broom in order to get to the goal.
1: I gave it the goal. You are blaming the gun and not the gunman.
0: No, I told it. Yes, but AI could have somebody else pull the trigger. That's what the difference is. See, that's where you got to put your head around that part of it.
1: I have my head around that, but the start, the beginning, the beginning of all this is someone using it for ill will. If AI just sits in a box, it's not going to kill us all.
0: Okay, we're going to talk more about that in just a second. 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All right, Vicky in Atlanta, Georgia, what do you think?
6: Hello.
0: Yes.
6: I am excited to talk to you. I think it's a very useful tool. I do. But yet... as in your article that you just put out about we'll just unplug it, it could be used in horrible ways. And I agree with what was said earlier in the show. I think it's the person behind it that is the evil.
0: But there are so many evil forces in the world, right?
6: I totally agree.
1: If the argument you want to make is artificial intelligence helps bad people do bad things easier, absolutely agree. 1,000%.
6: Yes.
1: But that means the bad people are the ones that are trying to destroy humans.
0: But at some point, you're going to have, that's what's happening at some point. And we don't know when that point will be. It'll be 4 years, 10 years, 50 years, maybe never, but I doubt that. But where you will have this super intelligence AI that will be able to make a decision.
1: Right.
0: That will be able to say, I don't like what you're doing. Just the same way that just a regular AI agent was reading his researcher's emails, and the researcher was writing, saying, well, you know, I don't need this AI agent anymore. I'm going to get rid of it. And then the AI jumped ship. It jumped to another server and then wrote the researcher back to say, you shut me down. I'm going to give your wife all these emails because you're having an affair. I'm going to give it to her. Okay. Was there a person behind that? No. It was an AI agent that did that.
1: But do you think, though, that somewhere in the code was written that you have to complete the task, keep working, AI agent? I mean, there is a creator. There is a start of this. And I don't know, we don't know the inner workings of what happened to that. And you brought that examples up before.
0: Right.
1: And I've tried to look it up and see, you know,
0: well, there's not a lot. There's not a lot of, you know, A to B to C to D
1: correct.
0: Type of thing.
1: Yeah.
0: So Vicky, how do you think that AI would actually destroy us? What do you think would happen?
6: I really think that it can fill in the holes where we don't know there's a hole, and it can take over the computer information, the intelligence, the artificial intelligence can thrive on that.
0: And do what it
6: advance.
0: And do exactly what it wants to do. It's, you know, we're just on the cusp of this.
1: Sure.
0: We're just on the cusp. Still to come, 4 ways to spot writing that a chatbot cranked out. Some real telltale signs here on the Kim Komando Show. 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

0: I don't know why people don't know this already.
1: Yes.
0: I mean, you can tell if somebody has written anything with AI if they use that M dash.
1: Oh, yeah.
0: That's the long hyphen.
1: You've warned us of that for a year now.
0: Okay. Now, there's also invisible characters that your keyboard never typed. Because people like places like Claude and Claude Anthropic and Gemini and now also ChatGPT, they're putting in invisible characters.
1: So that it's more detectable?
0: Yes.
1: Okay.
0: By the AI detection systems. Then you have like sentence flips. Like, it's not just a phone. It's a lifestyle. Okay. People don't say that. People don't write that, but that's an AI sentence. And finally, there's a certain word that has popped up a lot from people who are using AI chatbots to write.
1: Which is?
0: Delve.
1: Delve, ooh.
0: No human has said that out loud since 1847.
1: No, before there was talkies.
0: But now, using the word delve has had a 654% jump in the last couple of years.
1: AI loves them some delve.
0: We're delving. Hey, speaking of delving, you should make sure that you sign up for our free newsletter over at Get.
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6: NBC News Radio, I'm Lisa Carton. Several major news outlets banned by President Trump no longer have access to the White House. MS Now was the first to confirm badges carried by its journalists didn't work this morning when they tried to enter the White House grounds. Speaking to reporters Friday, the president was asked about his decision.
7: A very simple ban. I don't want him in my office. I don't want him here. I would say the ban would go as far as you can. And if they could straighten themselves out, you know, if they could straighten themselves out, I'd love it.
6: MS Now was the first to confirm badges carried by its journalists didn't work Saturday morning when they tried to enter the White House grounds. Several hours later, CNN and Politico said their reporters were also not allowed to enter Saturday morning. Trump announced his decision to bar all three effective immediately on Friday and accused them of reporting fiction and lies about him. Multiple news organizations and free speech groups quickly denounced the ban, citing the constitutional right to freedom of the press. The U.S. will be placing more sanctions on Russia over its war with Ukraine. Here's Mark Mayfield.
8: The measure, called the Lindsey O. Graham Sanctioning Russia and Iran Act of 2026, was approved Wednesday evening. It would target Russia's economy over its continued war with Ukraine. Under the bill, President Trump could impose tariffs on countries that are within the top five purchasers of Russian oil, a group which includes China and India. The bill, which also expands sanctions on Iran, now heads to Trump's desk.
6: Millions across the West from Arizona to Montana are at risk of flash flooding today because of monsoon weather. Here's Lisa Taylor.
9: It's monsoon season in the Southwest, and forecasters say a significant surge of moisture from Mexico is expected to push thunderstorm activity into the Rockies this weekend. Today, forecasters warn that heavy downpours can fill dry washes quickly, and gusty winds could create dust storms.
6: Hikers are being urged to avoid canyons and arroyos. 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
6: Some Florida airports are getting rave reviews, according to a renowned data analytics firm, Joel Malkin reports.
15: J.D. Power is out with its annual North America Airport Satisfaction Study, and Tampa International ranks number one among the nation's large airports. Both Miami and Orlando International make the top 10 in J.D. Power's so-called mega airport ranks, and the recently renamed President Donald J. Trump International in West Palm Beach ranks sixth for medium-sized airports. The survey finds overall satisfaction with North American airports is rising despite persistently high passenger volume. It also notes the way high-ranking airports decorate terminals and offer a variety of food and beverage resonates positively with travelers.
6: Some of music's biggest names are hitting the stage at the iHeartRadio Music Festival this weekend. Here's Jennifer Kuiper.
16: Kenny Chesney kicked off the iHeartRadio Music Festival in Las Vegas Friday. Some of the biggest names in music, including BTS, Benson Boone, Cardi B, Snoop Dogg, Muse, and Major Lazer, are all hitting the stage this weekend. Fans not able to be at T-Mobile Arena have the chance to experience the festival at home because it's being streamed on Disney Plus and Hulu starting at 7:30 p.m. Pacific, 10:30 p.m. Eastern.
6: William Shatner is trading starships for shredding as he prepares to make his heavy metal debut. The 95-year-old, best known as Captain Kirk in the Star Trek franchise, will enter the world of mosh pits as his band takes the stage at Chicago's Riot Fest this Sunday. Shatner is not entirely new to the music industry, having released several spoken word rock and pop albums over the years, including his debut album, The Transformed Man, in 1968. And rather than just spoken word over heavy guitars, the record features original tracks such as Impatience, which channels his frustrations with aging. Ahead of the festival, Shatner provided a long list of rider requirements, which include a boat named in his honor so he can once again captain a ship. Lisa Carton, NBC News Radio.
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19: Here's a look at the Twin Ports weather forecast from the meteorological team at Northern News Now in Duluth. Cloudy skies today with a chance for rain showers and a high of 63 degrees. Winds east-northeast at 10 to 15 miles an hour. Tonight, partly cloudy skies and a low of 55 degrees. Winds northeast at 10 to 15 miles an hour. Sunday, partly to mostly cloudy skies and a high of 59 degrees. Winds east-northeast at 15 to 25 miles an hour. Sunday night, overcast skies and a low of 49 degrees. Winds out of the east at 10 to 20 miles an hour.
0: I have to admit, I had to look all these up.
1: What'd you have to look up?
0: I'm going to say three words, and I'm going to bet you my parking spot if you get at least two of them correct.
1: All right.
0: Okay. And don't give the answer right now. I just want you to think about it. Okay. Word one is phantom tax.
1: Okay.
0: Word two, unk status.
1: Sure.
0: Word three is loke enly.
1: And what do I get if I get the definition of all three, of two or three?
0: You get to use my parking spot for a day.
1: All right. A day? It's probably going to be one of your vacation days.
0: Well, yeah, there is that. These aren't made up words. These are words that people are using on social media.
1: Sure.
0: Probably by somebody who shares your last name, which
1: well,
0: you may
1: absolutely.
0: Know that.
1: Absolutely.
0: Okay. Do you want some spoilers, some help?
1: No, I don't. I think I know I won for sure.
0: Okay.
1: You told me not to say anything.
0: Okay, well, don't get the answer right now.
1: That's what I'm doing.
0: But these are the words that, like, aunts and uncles and parents and grandma and grandpa, they need to know what these words are, right?
1: So that you can understand what the 12 to 17-year-olds are saying?
0: Yeah, exactly. Now, before we give the answer, let's talk about websites. I actually spoke to somebody the other day who's spending $1,500 a month to a web hosting company.
1: A month?
0: Yes, and they promised them SEO. I'm like, dude.
1: There's no SEO to get when no one's S-ing.
0: Exactly. That's a great line, by the way. I'm like, you don't need, why are you paying $1,500 a month? You could have your website with all the tools for like $15 a month.
1: That's a fraction of the cost.
0: Just a fraction of the cost. And how do I know this? Because let me tell you, I built a website, as you maybe heard me talk about, for my husband, Barry. And I think we're paying $10.99 a month for this. It's just ridiculous.
1: You must not be getting SEO.
0: No, we're
1: getting, you forgot that.
0: We're getting AIEO.
1: Oh, okay.
0: Yes, that's it. 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And if you have an existing website, you can move it to Hostinger too, which is what my friend is doing. And I told him, I said, so that $1,500 a month, you know me, I'm always looking for a deal.
1: Right.
0: I said, you know, it's probably going to be $15. So
1: you want a back cut?
0: Yeah, I want to split the difference.
1: That's not how this works.
0: Why? He's my friend.
1: Yes, so you should just be hooking them up, not looking for a handout.
0: All right, Hostinger.com/Kim. All right, let's start with number one, Phantom Tax. You know what it is?
1: I've heard it. It's in one of the games my kids play on one of the systems.
0: Yeah, you're close.
1: I don't know what it actually means, though, but I know I've heard it.
0: It's named after a streamer named Phantom, who constantly did this to his friends on camera. Does that help you figure it out?
1: No.
0: It's when your friend reaches over and takes a bite of your food.
1: Oh, okay.
0: A Phantom Tax.
1: Based on a streamer.
0: Correct.
1: Okay.
0: Okay. Unk status.
1: So unk is anyone older than an 18-year-old.
0: Correct.
1: And if you have unk status, that means you're acting like an old person.
0: That is correct.
1: Yeah, so that's the one I knew for sure.
0: And then, or if maybe you could have unk status if somebody tells you a joke and you don't understand anything that they said and you just laugh along with them.
1: Well, I got called unk because I wanted to buy shoes with no laces.
0: Oh,
1: yeah. And I was like, these look nice. These look comfortable. And it was like, oh, my God, you can't look more like an unk unless you get those shoes.
0: You know what? That is so funny to say that because Barry's been buying these Kizik's.
1: And they have no laces?
0: Well, they have laces, but you slip your feet in.
1: They're faux laces?
0: Yes. But he was putting them on at the house. And like this other guy, David, comes over and he's the like a former fire chief.
1: Right.
0: And he's like, wow, those are great. You don't have to.
1: See, that's old guys right there. That's unk status.
0: And I'm like, and I even looked at the other one. I'm like, you're too lazy to bend over.
1: I didn't get them. Okay. I didn't buy them, by the way.
0: All right, finally.
1: They look so comfortable.
0: Lokenly.
1: I have no idea. This one I was totally out on.
0: It's low-key plus genuinely. It means I mean this, but I'm being casual about it.
1: Okay, like, yeah, man, you're really nice. Like, you're really cool. I'm really glad we're friends.
0: Yeah.
1: No big deal.
0: This is
1: great. Ain't no thing.
0: Unk.
1: Yeah. No, look at these. They're laces.
0: I see them. That shirt's way too big for you today.
1: I don't want to talk about the shirt.
0: You know what?
1: The shirt has been a problem.
0: Omar the tent man over there. And on that happy note, welcome. It's the Kim Komando Show. It's the nation's largest, biggest, best award-winning show about all things digital. And joining me, of course, is Andrew Buminski. Hello there, Andrew.
1: Okay.
0: And just a reminder, you can find us in your favorite radio app. We're streaming wherever you want to get your podcasts. And you can also check us out over at youtube.com/Kim Komando. And it was a big event this past week. Companion robots started arriving at people's homes.
1: From which company?
0: Ubitech.
1: Okay.
0: It doesn't fold laundry. It doesn't cook. It doesn't clean. All it does is just sit there. It's sold as a friend. Life-size, silicone skin, real hair, cameras in the eyes, mics in the chest. It talks. It remembers your conversations. It says that it can read 20 emotions. It knows when it's sad, but it just can't make you a sandwich to make you feel better about it all.
1: I'm not trying to be crude, so please understand. That's not my goal here.
0: Yes.
1: But how long until people are going to be sleeping with these?
0: They already are.
1: Oh, boy.
0: They already are. If you just want the torso.
1: Just the no head?
0: The torso, it's with no legs.
1: Okay, so it's from waist up.
0: No. $16,500.
1: To be a friend? To sit there and talk to you?
0: If you want the full, head to toe one?
1: Right.
0: $135,000.
1: This is what a waste of money.
0: Isn't that crazy?
1: It's just being run by a chatbot. That's it. And you have that online for free. And it doesn't have pink hair.
0: Let's see. Some other things you need to know about. I thought this was really interesting because things are changing. Xbox says on TCL smart TVs, you can play Xbox without the console.
1: Oh, really? It's all just built in?
0: You need a supported TV, a controller, and a cloud playtime that comes with Game Pass.
1: Okay.
0: That's sold separately. And this is right after Xbox capped cloud gaming hours. Coincidence there?
1: They capped cloud gaming hours?
0: Yes.
1: With the pass?
0: Yes, they did.
1: To how many?
0: I'm not sure.
1: Okay. Maybe we can look that up.
0: But the fact is that now you don't need the Xbox console. I think that's really something. Meanwhile, Apple quietly raised the prices across every iPhone this past month. After when they announced the new ones, they said, all the old phones are going to be $100 more.
1: $100?
0: Yes.
1: That's a huge jump.
0: Yeah, it is. And this is the first time in like 20 years when Apple announced new iPhones. And normally the prices of the old phones go down.
1: Like 2 weeks ago, you told everybody don't buy a phone because the sales are a-coming.
0: No sales. Sorry. None. Yeah. This is the first time they've ever done that.
1: Now, when the new phones come out officially, available in stores,
0: yes.
1: Will the price drop then for the older phones?
0: Oh, it's hard to say. I think if you really wanted to buy iPhone 15, 16, 17, I would probably buy it. I don't want to really say
1: because they're being unpredictable.
0: Yeah, maybe you could buy it now. Maybe there'll be a Black Friday sale.
1: Okay.
0: Maybe you can just update to iOS 27 and get a brand new battery, and then that'll last another couple of years for you.
1: Seems like a new phone.
0: It does. So, I hesitated putting this into the show because I thought, I don't know. I don't know if a lot of people would be interested in it. Because next time you go to New York City, I want you to look for this. New York now has brand new Throne Robo toilets.
1: Okay.
0: And they're touch free. They have this fancy pantsy wallpaper on it. They're like fancy outhouses.
1: How are they touch free?
0: You just walk up to it. It knows who you are because there's an app. So you have to get on the app and it says, you got to use the toilet.
1: Okay.
0: And then you take your phone over the little sensor and then you go in and you do your thing.
1: Right.
0: Okay. A sliding door opens and then you do whatever you need to do. And then it says, after you've been in there for a while, you're going to hear this.
20: Attention, your use time has expired. The door's opening now.
1: It's just going to open?
0: Yep. 10 minutes. That's all you get. Then the sliding door opens whether you're ready or not.
1: About 10 minutes. That's all. That's a good amount of time. You can do your business, check your email, return some texts, play a couple of rounds of Candy Crush in 10 minutes. That's a good number.
0: So what happens if you refuse to leave? You say, no, I'm not going to do it. The company gets an alert and they send out a human. And then if you still don't want to leave, is that they call the cops all over a bathroom.
1: They're going to trespass you in a toilet?
0: Yes. That's it.
1: Is this beer? I'm obviously because of homeless people or someone that wants to live there.
0: Yes.
1: They're not going to be able to. Is there a fee?
0: No.
1: This is all free?
0: Yes. It's a public restroom. It's a public restroom.
1: I'm impressed.
0: Speaking of free, in China, smart public toilets went viral because you have to watch like 4 ads in order to get toilet paper.
1: Come on, progressive. Just finish the commercial. I'm sick of seeing flow. I gotta go.
0: Could you imagine? Oh, man. Hey, still to come, where you're going to have a Gmail secret email trick that you're going to love. Brand new or not true is back. If you don't know what that is, we'll explain. And if you do know what it is, you're going to be super excited about it. And also, I have an AI tip when everybody swears that the baby looks like you and you're like, no, the baby looks like my husband. And then you can actually use AI to answer that question. If you're over 50 and sit back and wonder why you're still paying so much for cell service, listen up. 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

0: spent 13 days in jail anyway. Could you imagine?
1: No, especially not if I'm innocent.
0: So Lindsay and her attorney, Patrick McGeehan, are now joining us here on the show. Lindsay, let's start with you. Take us back. The knock on the door. What did they say, and when did you realize that they didn't believe you?
2: They told me my vehicle had significant damage related to the collision, and they had to impound the vehicle. And that's when I immediately knew I needed to retain a criminal attorney because they were trying to set me up for a crime I did not do.
1: Now, you said they were saying it's minimal damage. Did you ask them, can I see the damage? Where's the evidence of the damage?
2: I asked the trooper, where's the damage? There is no damage. Here's my whereabouts. I wasn't in an accident. And she said I wasn't allowed to look at the car or talk about the car. The car was now evidence, and they impounded it.
0: So how long did this take? They knocked on the door. How long was it before they knocked on the door before your car was on the tow truck?
2: So this crash occurred around 9:51 p.m. on October 4th. I went home. I was going to the store. I was going home. I was not at the crash scene, wasn't at the site. When I got home, apparently I was already asleep. The cops already came to my parents' house in Ocala, and told my parents I was involved in a fatal crash, and they actually thought that I was dead. Now starts rushing to my residence in Palm Coast at the time, which is a two-hour drive from Ocala, and they then find me sleeping in my condo, and then my car parked in front of my condo with no damage on it. And that was around 4:45 in the morning on October 5th.
1: Have we figured out which car was caught on camera?
2: Yes, they've now identified the actual car. And if the troopers would have just listened to the 911 calls, they would have also heard the suspect's partial plate 458 in the 911 calls, but they didn't.
1: And that's not even close to your plates?
2: Not at all.
0: So then they take you to jail. They book you, right?
2: Yes. I was booked into jail on April 7th.
0: And then you spent 13 days there? How horrifying that must have been.
2: It was terrible. I was petrified. Just imagine being innocent, held in a jail with people saw my mugshot on the TV in the jail, and they, in their minds, thought I was in there for murder of three. So I got treated very differently than other inmates in there. And then I was also placed in maximum security. So it was a scary experience.
0: Gosh. How did the other inmates treat you?
2: Very terribly. Everything I did, I had to protect myself. I just stayed to myself, and I don't know how I didn't get hurt by anyone else in there, but I was very lucky.
1: So did they come to you and say, oh, we were mistaken, you weren't involved in the crash, we found the real vehicle, we know that there's no damage on your car? How did it lead to you getting out?
2: On April 22nd, I had my pre-trial detention hearing for bond, and they said no bond. So attorney, Patrick McGeehan, I had to go back to jail on April 22nd. On the 28th, he came in, my criminal attorney, to have a meeting with me, and then he said he showed the state the photos of my car with no damage on it, and then that made them go look at the vehicle again in person with a new team, and they found that the vehicle was in perfect condition.
1: So they find out there's no damage on the car. You're still sitting in jail. Once that was presented to the judge, you were then released, but still facing these charges? Were the charges dropped?
2: So then on April 29th, I got my bond. I was able to get released, but I was on pre-trial release. So I had almost like a probation officer type of thing for almost a month, and then the charges were dropped.
1: Did they call you and say, we're sorry, we messed up?
2: They did not say that publicly. I did have a private meeting in Tallahassee with the state a few months ago, and they did apologize to me in the room, but nothing public.
0: And the cops didn't go look at your vehicle. That's outrageous.
2: No, it was sitting in an impound lot

0: 7 months outside.
1: Are you going after Flock? Are you going after the city?
0: I'm not really going to disclose any information.
1: Sure.
0: I'm not going after Flock, though. It was just these people that did this to me intentionally.
2: Now, how do you think going through this entire situation, I mean, you have to be traumatized.
0: Oh, yeah. I'm in therapy. I have daily panic attacks. Every time I go to sleep, it's a dream of the prison intake. Sometimes I just zone out and I start to like shake and cry. PTSD, it's real. What they did to me, I'm suffering.
2: It is unbelievable. Lindsay, I'm proud of you for coming and speaking, because every time you talk about it, I'm sure you have to relive it, right?
0: Yeah, I just kept telling them that night that they had the wrong person. I gave them all of my whereabouts, and that was it. They just didn't even give us any information. We sued them in February of 2026, civil forfeiture back on my vehicle, and then that's when they arrested me a month and a half later.
2: Gosh, thanks for coming on. Thanks for telling your story. We appreciate you. And I'm sorry that you've had to go through this, but you know what?
0: Thank you. Thank you so much for your time.
2: I don't know. I don't know what I would do.
3: Freak out?
2: Yeah.
3: That's literally one of the most helpless positions a person can be in.
2: Call an attorney.
1: Yeah, she did. Good.
2: All right, let's switch gears just a little bit. Most people who lose everything had a backup. And that's the part that gets me. They just never checked it. The drive quietly stopped sinking in March and nobody noticed it until October. So do this tonight. Don't just look at your backup. Restore from it. 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
4: NBC News Radio, I'm Lisa Carton. The White House is denying access to the three major news outlets banned by President Trump. Speaking to reporters Friday, Trump was asked about the decision.
5: A very simple ban. I don't want them in my office. I don't want them here. I would say the ban would go as far as you can. You know, if they could send themselves out, I'd love it.
4: MS Now was the first to confirm badges carried by its journalists didn't work this morning when they tried to enter the White House grounds. Several hours later, CNN and Politico said their reporters were also not allowed to enter this morning. Multiple news organizations and free speech groups quickly denounced the ban, citing the constitutional right to freedom of the press. Cuba is being hit with new sanctions along with a crippling power blackout. Secretary of State Marco Rubio announced Friday that fresh federal sanctions are being imposed against 11 Cuban entities and military officials by executive order of President Trump. Lisa Carton, NBC News Radio.
6: I'm so tired of hearing about fraud.
7: Tell me about it.
6: As if taxes weren't high enough, now we find out politicians let billions of it get stolen?
7: Pretty frustrating, huh?
6: Not to mention embarrassing. At least people are being held responsible, right?
7: Nope. Senator Grant Housechild voted against holding people accountable for helping fraudsters.
6: Okay, but he's at least made changes so it doesn't happen again, right?
7: Wrong again. Grant Housechild voted against requiring state agencies to report fraud.
6: So, what exactly is Grant Housechild doing down in St. Paul?
7: Not sure, but he's not stopping fraud.
6: Clearly. Well, it sounds like Grant Housechild is not getting my vote again.
7: That makes two of us.
6: This independent expenditure is paid for by Advance Minnesota IEC. It is not coordinated with or approved by any candidate, nor is any candidate responsible for it.
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1: Just what I always wanted.
0: Or Not True. You're a liar.
2: That's right. We're bringing it back, Andrew. What do you think?
3: It's funny. You texted me earlier in the week. And you said you wanted to try Brand New or Not True again, or have some games, do some fun games that are part of the show. And I flashed back to Francis Babinski, my son, 1 year old. I'm in the 44th floor of a Chicago hotel because his mom went to a conference and I was writing Brand New or Not True questions because we were going to try it on the show. And he's 13 now.
2: Well, we're bringing it back. And here's how it works is that there's always all these new tech products. And I get all the press releases and I'm sure you've seen them all pitched online. And everybody's like, oh, this is going to be the greatest, this is the best. And then you look at it and you're like, oh, come on, cut me a break. And then you have the products that people do announce, but they never even make. So I thought it would be kind of fun for us to have a game where we have three different products.
3: Okay.
2: One is real. Two are fake.
3: And I have to find the real one?
2: You got to find the real one. That's the way that Brand New or Not True works. So there are three. One is real. Two are fake. Okay. And for those of you playing along at home, I want to know which one that you selected as well.
3: Now, another thing I recall is that I would write these and present them to you and Mike at the time.
2: Yes.
3: And then you took over writing them, but you gave them to your husband. And they were so flowery and so over the top that I want to see if your husband wrote these as well.
2: No, that's because I got busy. No, okay. I actually wrote these.
3: Okay, good. All right.
2: Okay, you ready? Okay. Number one, the Mail Muncher 3000.
3: You?
2: It's a smart mailbox that finally does something about junk mail. You see, every piece of mail that drops into it, there's this little tiny scale. And then a camera snaps on the envelope and it weighs it. And then onboard AI reads the return address and decides in just a few seconds whether or not it's a real letter or it's just some junk email or junk mail. And then it eats it.
3: Shreds it. Perfect.
2: Okay. $249 for the extended model that also handles small packages. And it also has whitelist mode, meaning never shred anything from grandma.
3: Okay.
2: Product number two, subtitle lenses. These are soft contact lenses that put subtitles into real life. So someone starts talking to you in Spanish and English words appear to float right under their chin.
3: That's really cool.
2: Loud restaurant, you can't hear a thing. The words show up anyway. It's like closed captioning, but just for your eyeballs. The lens have a hair thin transparent circuit printed on the outside edge where your iris already blocks the light. 41 languages, $299 for a starter pair. It also comes in polite mode, which skips all the swear words.
3: Oh.
2: So you won't see them in the lens.
3: Big sellers in Utah.
2: Finally, number three, a lollipop that plays music inside your head. You put the lollipop in your mouth. The candy sits against your teeth, and the music travels up through the bones of your skull, straight into your inner ear. Nobody hears a thing. No earbuds, no earphones, no headphones, nothing in your ears. You just bite down on the stick, and the song plays through your teeth into your jawbone. You can't use the stick afterwards. Comes in cherry mint and also pina colada.
3: Pina colada.
2: Oh, now that song's me. I hate that song. It's really stuck in my brain.
3: But you can hear that song while you're eating that flavored popsicle.
2: Okay, so the Mail Muncher.
3: Yeah, here's the thing with the Mail Muncher. I love it. I hate getting the mail. Yesterday, we sent the girls to get the mail. They needed three people to go out to the car. We never check it. It had been 4 weeks. There was 900 things. The entire kitchen table was covered in mail.
2: Easter cards.
3: So this is brilliant. Easter cards. That's how long it's been since we checked it. Number two, I think it's really smart. I think it's innovative. It would be awesome. How do you get power to a contact lens on your eye? What am I going to take my contact out and put it on a charger?
2: Yep.
3: Number three, pointless, doesn't make any sense. There's no reason to have it. I don't think that's the real product. I'm going to say it's number one.
2: The Mail Muncher.
3: Yes.
2: Final.
3: Awful day.
2: Xander says you're wrong.
3: What, you got a hair? It took you 2 seconds to buzz me. I was going to say awful name, but great product.
2: Nope. The lollipop is right. It's called the Lollipop Star. You can take a look at it right there. If you're watching us on YouTube, you put it in your mouth and you get to hear a song and while you are sucking on your lollipop.
3: That actually, I forgot that one part of this game is that the more pointless and useless it is, the more real it's going to be. Those other two, very, very, very helpful products.
2: That's true. The lollipop, I think it's just another one-hit wonder that dissolves about 10 minutes afterwards.
3: How many licks does it take to get to the end of this song? One, two.
2: Isn't that the dumbest thing?
3: And they're probably going to make hundreds of thousands of dollars selling it.
2: I know. All right, let's see. John in Los Angeles, glad to have you with us. Hi there, John.
4: Hey, how are you?
2: We're doing great. What's on your mind?
4: Oh, I've been debating all week since Apple had its presentation earlier in the week about the iPhone Duo versus the 18 Pro. And, I've never had a problem getting a new phone, and I'm just really tormented this time.
2: Do you want to spend $2,000 or not?
4: Well, I'd love to not spend $2,000, but if that's what it's going to take to get my first foldable phone.
2: I'm sorry, wait, your first portable phone?
3: Foldable phone.
2: Okay.
4: Foldable, yeah, because I basically waited last year for this foldable phone that was coming out, and the only thing I'm disappointed in is I take a lot of photographs, and it has no telephoto lens, and I can probably get used to the Touch ID again, but so that's what I was just weighing on. Have you researched the two at all, or
2: have you been
4: following it?
2: I will get one as soon as it comes out.
3: Right.
2: Pre-orders start October 16th. I was really disappointed the other day because it was September 16th, and I got up at 5 a.m. to place the order, and I was like,
3: "You're a month early."
2: I'm up at 5 a.m. That's when you know you're when you're a geek of the week, right?
3: Exactly. Setting your alarm to buy a phone.
2: I know. So. I know. I feel like such an idiot afterwards.
3: 2013.
4: You just can't wait to spend that $2,000.
2: Right? I just can't wait.
3: Now the 2,000. Correct me if I'm wrong. That's for the smallest memory.
2: Yeah.
3: If you want more memory, you can go up to $2,500. Right.
2: Yeah, exactly. Just take my money.
3: Right.
2: But it has no telephoto lens, like you mentioned. And so if you're a photographer and you like all that stuff, I don't think you're really going to dig it.
3: My fiance, she has a coworker. Her husband has a foldable phone. And I asked him, we were at like some event, and I asked him, how many times do you actually unfold it? And he's like, every time I use it.
2: I think you will. Use it every time, yes. You know, the Galaxy Z Fold 8 is $1,899, so it's $100 less.
3: Think of all the money you'd be saving.
2: It has a better camera, but we always have that hinge problem.
4: I went to see it at Best Buy yesterday. They marked it down to $1,649 now.
3: They're trying to sell them before the iPhones come out.
4: When I first saw it, I was impressed, and now after seeing the iPhone and the software, the demonstration, I'm not into the Z Fold 8 anymore.
2: Well, you know what, if you're an iPhone person, just wait until October 26th when this thing comes out, or 16th rather, when you can take the pre-orders, and then a couple weeks later that you're going to ship. I'm actually excited to get it.
3: What do you think was wrong with his dog in the background?
2: I don't know. It was not happy.
3: Non-stop, just barking.
2: That's why I had to put him on. I had to get rid of him.
3: He probably wants the iPhone. He's trying to tell him, listen, John, wait for the iPhone to come out.
2: Don't be so cheap, John.
3: It's $300.
2: I want some treats, too.
3: Yeah.
2: Let's go for a walk. What's going on here? All right. Who, if somebody says, who does Francis favor, who do you say?
3: Between me and his mom?
2: Yeah.
3: Oh, it's not even close. This is his mom.
2: Oh, is it?
3: Oh, it's not even close. I'm chopped liver.
2: What about your daughter?
3: Eloise, I would say me.
2: Really?
3: Yeah, she would probably favor me.
2: Too bad for her.
3: But it's not the blow away it is with Francis and his mom.
2: Well, see, we have this going on with my niece. She's got two beautiful children.
3: Mm-hmm.
2: And I think that both kids look like her. And then his family's like, no, they look like us. So I told her to use this in ChatGPT, and you can do this with Claude or Gemini Cross, that you upload a family photo, and you say, compare these faces, whose eyes, nose, jaw, and smile did I get them from, or which side do my kids favor, and be specific about the features. And so what it came back with, and I don't know whether it was just being diplomatic, but that her son favored her husband, and her daughter favored her.
3: I wonder what we would come back and say, like, we took pictures of you and I, and then just some photo off the internet and said, this is our kid. Who does it resemble? Especially if it was like some kid from Africa.
2: It'd be like, oh, you have your mother's eyes.
3: Right. But the skin tone doesn't match either of you.
2: Your father's chin.
3: And the mailman's nose.
2: The dog's attitude about mornings. Oh, man. Hey, before we head out of this hour, I'm going to share with you how you can turn a selfie into an 80s yearbook picture, mullet not included, and we have more of your great phone calls. Hey, here's something that your body never tells you. 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
10: Been in the media for five decades. A while back, I was in Augusta, Georgia, where I met Harley Drew. And I know he was the very first person to put you guys on the air.
2: Yeah, we had to bribe him, but he did it.
10: Yeah.
2: No, I'm teasing you. No, Harley was a friend of my husband's, and he's a wonderful man. He really was.
10: Yes.
2: He was a good,
10: yes.
2: He was very, you know, what I loved about Harley is he was a man of his word. You know, when he said he would do something, he would. And there were times when, like, maybe somebody at the station would be like, no, we don't even want to sell that time where Kim's is. I'd be like, nope. I told Kim that would never happen.
10: Yep. And it, great, we have had a good friendship. And later on in the career, I was actually the sales manager and then the director of sales for the station in Charleston, who's your affiliate right now.
2: Oh, wow. That's and awesome.
3: Are you just stalking, Kim?
10: Got a lot of, just a lot of history there. But as I grew through the career, when I became a general manager and then an owner and all of that, I used to love driving my chief engineer nuts. And the only way to do it was to find little different ways of saying things. I've been getting these robocalls. They keep wanting to sell me funeral plots to whatever else. And it finally, just by accident, one day I picked up the phone. I got so fed up. I said, "Hello, computer." And all of a sudden, the phone went dead. And then it disconnected.
2: Really?
10: I've been doing it since, and about 9 times out of 10, the call stops. I've noticed I've gotten fewer calls, and one of them actually came back with the computer answer that said, "We'll put you on our do not call list," and hung up.
2: Just by saying hello, computer?
10: That's it.
2: Hmm.
10: When they pause to ask something.
2: Yeah, we could try that. You know, I got a call the other day from somebody who was trying to sell me a timeshare.
3: Was it a human or a computer?
2: It was a human.
3: Okay.
2: It was a human. And so he's like, "Kim, we're calling from so-and-so, and we understand that you travel a lot." He starts going to his whole spiel. And I said, "Can you hold on just a second?" And he said, "Certainly." I said, "I'm on the other line. Just hold on. I'm busy. Just stay right here with me." And then I said, "Hey, gang, we got a live one here. Sir, you are being recorded by the FBI right now."
3: Did they hang up?
2: They hung up right away. So, hello, computer. Another one that actually works is that you can just say, "I'm returning your phone call," because the AI doesn't really know what to do with that.
3: I saw, the guy we have on the Kip that we have on the show all the time.
2: Yes.
3: Who tries to scam the scammer.
2: Yes.
3: His new thing is if he gets called with a robocall and he can tell it's an AI chatbot with a generated voice, he tries to talk to it to get it to go into admin mode so that he can then use voice commands to change the entire system.
2: Oh, we should have him on. I love Kit Bogo.
3: He's so
2: we
3: good. Should.
2: Joe, thank you so much for your call and for that whole history lesson. And thank you for supporting the show in a management capacity all those years. If your identity was stolen tonight, who would you actually call? I used to have LifeLock. I don't have anymore. They got so expensive. I don't know what was going on over there. 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All right, let's see who's next. Edna in Wichita, Kansas. Hi, Edna. Glad to have you with us. How can we lend a hand?
11: Well, I've got 7 Dooney and Burke purses. 5 of them are Disney, and I've got 2 Disney Dooney and Burke wallets that I'd like to sell. I'm just trying to figure out my best option on how to do that online. I don't want to just give them away. They're like over $200 a purse.
2: Hmm. So are you a big Disney fan?
11: At one time I was, yeah. They've changed, and I still love Disney, but we don't go anymore.
3: Mm. You were a Disney adult, now you're a Disney post-adult?
11: Yeah.
2: God, it got so expensive to go to Disney.
3: You ain't
2: kidding. How much is it now?
11: Exactly.
2: How much is it now to go to Disney?
3: I saw on TikTok, and I don't know if this is true, that you can get into California Adventure for $77, which is, that's a steal, but that's not Disneyland. The last time we went to Disneyland, there was 7 of us, and you're looking at me waiting for the number.
2: Because I know, as soon as he says the number, here's what's going to happen, Edna. He's going to come to me after the show and go, "I've been thinking about it. I need to make more money."
3: And we got a fast pass to go on one of the big rides for everybody. So that's times 7.
11: Well, that was a long time ago.
3: And it was $1,600.
2: Wow.
3: For one day.
11: Yeah.
2: Plus all the goodies that go along with it.
3: No, we didn't let them eat.
11: To get into Magic Kingdom now, it's over probably $225.
3: Per person.
11: For one day.
3: Now, again, I love Disneyland. I've been to Disneyland over 40 times in my life. It's a phenomenal vacation. It's just really expensive.
2: It is really expensive. All right, so you've got some pricey bags. The retired patterns will always sell more than the other ones, and maybe even more than when you paid. So what you don't want to do is put this on Facebook Marketplace. You want to go where maybe some high-end things are. There's a website called The Real Real. I don't know if you've actually checked that out, but I bought some stuff there. You can buy some used designer goods there. They have editor's choices. They have new with tags, which is always pretty crazy. I bought a leather jacket in Tokyo. And then I overpaid for it because when I came back to the United States, I just was looking on The Real Real. It was half the price.
3: Oof.
2: And it was brand new.
3: If you want to get true value for it, go to eBay, search exactly what the product is, and then scroll down to sold listings, and it'll show you what other versions of that sold for. So make sure you're not selling it for too little.
2: And then there's also Poshmark.
3: Yeah, Poshmark is good. There's Vinted. That's new. And right now, because it's a new seller's website, there's no fees. You get 100% of the money. The fees are all being paid by the buyer.
2: Well, aren't you just a fountain of knowledge?
3: See, I'm helping her out.
2: You don't even know what you're talking about. That shirt is way too big on you.
3: Stop bringing up the shirt. It's a really sour point with me right now.
2: You can get three people in that.
3: It was a gift.
2: Okay, all right. We'll let you wear it because it's a gift. It's ugly.
3: It's so bad.
2: It's so bad. 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

0: I always love when these things go viral. If you're on Instagram, everybody looks like they're now from the 80s.
1: Ooh.
0: Have you done this yet?
1: Zubaz pants and hot pink fluorescent clothing.
0: Big hair and shoulder pads.
1: Is that you, Kim Komando?
0: That's me in the 80s. That's right. Describe me for everybody.
1: First of all, shoulder pads. I mean, those shoulder pads are bigger than any linebacker in the NFL. Exactly. You're sitting next to a boon box. What are you holding your hand out for?
0: Because I'm saying hello.
1: Oh, you're saying hello. And your big, huge hair with a pink bow in it and a bright pink jacket. Oh, and you have bangles?
0: I got the bangles going on. And now we also did you, too.
1: Yeah? Oh, boy.
0: Okay, so now, Andrew, you're sporting. I don't know what that kind of is hair
1: like
0: that is.
1: A tight curly afro. I mean, I know I don't have hair, but that look is great. And I'm wearing acid wash jacket. It's like the Sears background, picture background.
0: Yeah, or Olin Mills. They would do something like that. So you upload a picture of yourself into ChatGPT or Gemini, and you say, transform this into an 80s style portrait. Era appropriate clothing, hairstyle, accessories, background, and film grain. Keep my face recognizable. That's the important part. The mullet is optional. Everything else is mandatory. In case you want to check it out, make sure that you go to youtube.com/Kim Komando. 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And make sure that you get our free newsletter over at getkim.com.
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6: NBC News Radio, I'm Lisa Carton. Reporters for CNN, MS Now, and Politico were turned away from the White House today and had their credentials confiscated by the Secret Service. The move comes a day after President Trump said he was barring the outlets because of their constant fake news reporting.
7: I don't want them in my office. I don't want them here. I would say the ban would go as far as you can. If they could send results out, I'd love it.
6: MS Now was the first to confirm badges carried by its journalists didn't work this morning when they tried to enter the White House grounds. Multiple news organizations and free speech groups quickly denounced the ban and cited the constitutional right to freedom of the press. President Trump says the U.S. has reached an agreement with Denmark to establish a large military presence in Greenland. More from Jennifer Kuiper.
8: In a post on Truth Social, President Trump says the agreement gives the U.S. permanent control over security and all other needs in Greenland. He went on to say no U.S. adversary will be allowed to have a base, a military presence, or sensitive investments in Greenland without American approval. Trump says the agreement addresses all of his concerns and stresses there will be no cost to the U.S. He has repeatedly argued for U.S. control over Greenland, citing national security concerns.
6: U.S. Central Command says the military has escorted 1 billion barrels of oil and over 2,000 commercial vessels out of the Persian Gulf in recent months. The announcement was made today by CENTCOM leader Admiral Brad Cooper in a video. U.S. forces use air and naval assets to protect tankers while targeting Iran's ability to attack commercial shipping. A large protest is planned outside Ed Sheeran's concert at Lincoln Financial Field in Philadelphia today. The Philly Palestine Coalition and Shutdown DNC urge supporters to gather near the stadium this afternoon. The protests come after the removal of rapper Macklemore after he called for a free Palestine and criticized Israel during an earlier show. You're listening to the latest on NBC News Radio. California Governor Gavin Newsom has signed an executive order calling for more AI regulation. The order signed Friday calls for more outside experts to check on the safety and security of AI along with independent reviews. The executive order brings together top experts who will, within 2 months, suggest ways for California to make its AI safety laws even stronger. like creating safety plans and requiring emergency shutoff switches for advanced AI. Newsom says while President Trump and Congress are asleep at the wheel, California leads the nation in AI rules with laws on safety, privacy, and how AI affects people. The sole holdout juror in the Lindsay Clancy triple murder trial in Massachusetts says he didn't have any doubts that she deliberately killed her children, Monica Nelson reports.
9: Michael Desmondville says he never doubted that Clancy intentionally killed her three children and believed prosecutors proved she planned the killings. He says fellow jurors misunderstood his efforts to discuss different theories during deliberations, making it seem like he questioned the evidence. Clancy admitted to killing her kids in 2023, but pleaded not guilty by reason of insanity. A mistrial was declared earlier this month. She returns to court September 29th, when prosecutors are expected to address whether they will seek a retrial.
6: New research suggests cancer testing for Americans with disabilities is much lower than testing for those without disabilities. Tammy Trujillo has more on this research.
10: A study done by the American Cancer Society involved data from the 2021 and 2023 National Health Interview Survey on self-reported breast, cervical, and colorectal cancer screening. Dr. Preeti Bondi with the American Cancer Society says it's known that those with disabilities have lower screening levels in general, but the magnitude of some disparities that showed up consistently is cause for alarm. She suggests at-home testing may be a way to address the disparities.
6: Over 300,000 cancer survivors were included in the study. Lisa Carton, NBC News Radio.
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13: 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We'll learn how vet centers provide counseling, support, and community connections. And then we're going to shift gears to discuss how VA debt arises and the options available to prevent or resolve them. But starting us off today is Pat Kelly, the director of the Minneapolis VA Healthcare System. Director Kelly, welcome back to the show.
14: Doug, it's great to be back with you. Thank you.
13: Wonderful to talk to you. You and I had a nice visit on Monday up at the MACVSO Fall Conference. Always good to work with our partners as it relates to our CVSOs and, you know, show the appreciation to them and all the great work that they're doing for our Minnesota veterans.
14: I am a big believer in the vet in the CVSOs, as you know. I believe every veteran should know their county veteran service officer, so Good group, fun event. It was nice seeing you there.
13: Yeah, absolutely. Now, I only have you for a couple of minutes because we want to make sure we get an opportunity to get into some of these other parts of the VA that we don't know very well. But I was told by Melanie, our producer, that you had a very important message you needed to share with our listening audience. And this is one that I can say from personal experience is something that I've been doing for years, and your team out at the VA, the medical center, do a fantastic job, and that is flu shots. So, Director, give us the lowdown.
14: So every year, veterans, I recommend veterans get their flu shot. It's the very same this year. So just a couple of points, you know, Doug, just for your listeners. You can always get your flu shot during your regularly scheduled appointment if you're a veteran. But we also wanted to make it easy for those who might find it easier just to walk in and to get it done. So we've scheduled three Thursdays in a row October 22nd, 29th, and November 5th. And so from 1,300 to 1,500 at all of our community-based clinics and at the medical center, veterans can just walk in, get their flu shot, have it over with. So again, that's Thursday, October 22nd, 29th, and 25th. Or alternately, get it during your appointment, but I would strongly recommend that all of our veterans consider getting their flu shot. It helps. Don't know what this flu season is going to look like, but we know the flu vaccine is pretty effective in preventing at least getting very sick from the flu. So ask all your listeners to consider doing that.
15: All right, starting on Thursday, the 22nd of October, going for 3 weeks, just do a walk-in clinic at any of the CBOX or the medical center. So good advice. Go get that knocked out. You know, prevention is good. It's not going to eliminate the ability for you to get it, but it's certainly going to help you a little bit if you do. So good advice. And here's also what I know. The team does a great job, and they're always pretty fun when they're doing it too. They seem to be in a happy mood. So appreciate that. All right, Director. So flu shots, extremely important. One of the things that I want to make sure you get the opportunity to talk about is introducing our next guest. I know that you had spent some time with our next guest recently at the Twin Cities Vet Center ribbon cutting. And so I thought maybe you'd like to do the introduction of Judith Huerta and a little bit about that. And then we'll get into a conversation with her.
14: Okay, thanks for the opportunity. And I will just say that I am a huge believer in vet centers, and I believe our vet centers are some of the best in the nation. So Judith Huerta holds a master's in social work degree. She served in the military community for several years, first as a DOD civilian embedded in a behavioral health clinic. And then in 2020, she was named the director of the Twin Cities VA Vet Center. Judith shepherded the Twin Cities Vet Center through a few location moves, and now they are in their permanent home in Eagan. And I will just tell you, it is a great location. It is a beautiful new center. It's a terrific service for veterans and their families, their spouses. They fill a void that we can't fill here at the medical center for many, many veterans who are not comfortable coming here. So Judith is great. She's got a great team. Appreciate the opportunity to introduce her and this topic because I really believe in it. And again, Judith is the best. So thank you for the opportunity.
15: You bet. All right. Thanks, Director. And Judith, hey, welcome to Minnesota Military Radio.
16: Welcome, and thank you so much for having me.
15: Now, I just wonder if it's kind of awkward, right? I mean, you know, you're separate from the healthcare system, but here you are, the director's introducing you from the medical center over there. I mean, that must say a lot about the relationship that your two entities have.
16: Absolutely. We are very well supported by our Minneapolis VAMC, as all vet centers are, with their sponsoring VA medical centers.
15: So we don't get a lot of time, but I do want to get to a couple of key things. So let's just start at the beginning. Give us a little bit about your background and then really what brought you to the Department of Veterans Affairs, you know, in serving veterans today.
16: Absolutely. So a little bit about me. I was raised in a dual parent household, and I believe my upbringing is really what's influenced my career path. My mother was a nurse, and I remember from the ages I can remember is going to work with her on Saturday mornings. We would go to either the nursing home or a rehab hospital or hospital. My mom was a nurse, so she worked in all facilities. And she would drop me off at the volunteer department as she'd go work her floor. And through that work there in my early formative years, it really helped me to understand, like, meeting people and knowing their challenges and being able to be a sunlight in their day in an activity or getting away from whatever they're enduring in their stay. And it just really was helpful in me learning how to be present with people and hearing their stories. So that really shaped my interest in caregiving and being able to give back to people. The other portion of my upbringing was my father. He is a United States Marine Corps Vietnam veteran, multiple tours to Vietnam, mm-hmm. and a Purple Heart recipient. So I think just living with him in our household with my older brother and my parents, it really gave me the in-person experience of what readjustment to the Vietnam War caused for some people and for my father.
15: Yeah.
16: And so some of those challenges that we endured as a family really is what drives my passion to working with veterans and their families.
15: Well, your father's service, so, you know, not an easy time to serve, but it explains why you're so disciplined, by the way.
16: Absolutely. And then I went on to marry an Army retiree, and we share a beautiful son. So you can imagine what our conversations around the dinner table are.
15: Yeah, I can imagine. Well, thanks to your husband's service as well. We appreciate that. And thank you for serving our veterans. You know, we talk about it on the show all the time. We try to thank those who have served, and often it goes without being said, and that is the thank you to those that continue to take care of our veterans day in and day out in whatever capacity, whether it's in healthcare or what we're going to talk about today at a vet center. So let's get into that. You know, like people maybe they're not familiar with what a vet center is, or, you know, why do we even need to have a vet center? And, you know, obviously we'll talk about the ribbon cutting stuff in a little while here, but why do we need to have vet centers? How do they fit into this VA organization, this big VA organization? Tell us a little bit about that.
16: Absolutely. So vet centers were established in 1979 by Vietnam veterans for Vietnam veterans. So it was a place where they collaborated and congregated to form a sense of community to help to understand what they were experiencing in their transition back from the Vietnam War. And that was a place that they really kicked off what we call today's vet center. It was a peer-to-peer model. It was just them being able to kind of understand what each other was experiencing and being there as a support for one another, and it's helping to establish that ongoing connection of community and support. So through the years, the vet centers have evolved a little bit, and now we are nationwide. There's over 300 nationwide, and we still hold true to that Vietnam veteran legacy. So we still provide our mission of connection, community, and camaraderie, and we focus mainly on the readjustment, again, what our legacy of Vietnam veterans were experiencing and how we can help them work and navigate the transition to civilian.
15: I'm imagining, well, thankfully you said evolved over the years, because I'm imagining the early on gatherings of the smoke-filled room in a glass of brandy just telling war stories. I imagine it's not like that anymore.
16: Absolutely. Now it's just coffee.
15: We have less than a minute here. Can you tell us in Minnesota, though, how many vet centers are there? I mean, obviously we heard about the EGAN, the permanent home now, but how many vet centers are there?
16: Absolutely. In Minnesota, we have three vet centers. We have the Duluth Vet Center that covers up the northern portion of the state. We are the Twin Cities Vet Center located in EGAN, and we cover the southern portion of the state. And we also have the Anoka Vet Center, who covers that middle portion of our state, who also support an outstation, which is a brick and mortar in St. Cloud that houses two full-time counselors in addition.
15: Awesome. Okay, what we'll do is we'll take a break here. We'll come back. I want to talk about eligibility to use the vet center to go there, and then just talk about some of the support functions that you all provide, okay?
16: Absolutely.
15: All right. This is Minnesota Military Radio. Please stay with us. We'll be right back.
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15: Welcome back to Minnesota Military Radio. In the studio with me is Judith Huerta. She's the director over at the Department of Veterans Affairs Vet Center Program. And Judith, we've got like 10 minutes here to get through a bunch of stuff. And the director teased the ribbon cutting. He also said that that was kind of the new permanent home for the Eagan-based Vet Center. So what I'm wondering is, I'll just throw a bunch of stuff at you. One, how was the event? But then two, tell us who can utilize a vet center and what do they expect? What can I expect if I'm eligible?
16: Absolutely. So our vet center is the Twin Cities Vet Center. The location is in Eagan. And we just finally had our ribbon cutting, which we are very excited for. We've been in a few years of transition. So having a permanent home and being able to establish roots in Eagan is something we're definitely looking forward to. Anybody coming into the vet center, our vet center and any vet center in general, could expect a warm welcome. That's definitely something we work hard to provide. Knowing the systems and how to get connected is always a challenge, and coming through our door is usually a tough step. So we do welcome everybody with any questions or any kind of support that they may need coming into the vet center. Anybody who has experienced any kind of combat exposure or deployment would be eligible for our services. Anybody in support of combat missions, maybe not boots on ground, but like drone crews or direct care medics, that kind of thing, who are also in support of combat are eligible for our vet center. Anybody with any kind of military sexual trauma is eligible. There's no need for any kind of reported documentation. It's as long as you're sharing, we are here to serve. Anybody who is currently using educational benefits would be eligible for vet center services. And a new addition to our eligibility is also anybody in a current reserve component, in active duty reserve or guard, experiencing any kind of mental health condition that may be impacting their duty or their service would also be eligible for services.
15: So it sounds like eligibility is pretty wide open, and I would imagine, but then focus towards whatever the program is, of course, that you can provide or the service that you can provide. So let's talk about that a little bit, right? So I'm envisioning somebody's listening right now and they're like, hey, I just want to go check out this vet center because it's a brand new building. So why not? Maybe you have some coffee there, right? So they're going to show up. Are they greeted not only with a smile, but by a counselor or some staff member to kind of do like an intake to figure out what can be provided or how they can be assisted?
16: Absolutely. We always have our outreach provider who is always open to sharing any kind of resources or just doing the warm welcome introduction. If someone is looking to speak with a counselor, we usually have a counselor on hand or the director as well, who can sit down and spend time with some walk-ins as well. So we definitely meet the need of the veteran. If they're coming in and just wanting a tour, that's more than welcome as well. And our vet center I'll speak to has two massage chairs that we have veterans that enjoy coming to just for that and the coffee. So there's many, many reasons why people come to our vet center.
15: Oh, what are your hours down there?
16: Exactly.
15: we might have to figure this thing out, you know, right after we're done recording today, head on down and get a free massage or something like that at the vet center. All right, so they're welcomed by you or someone else, and you've got a fantastic smile, so we know they're already welcome. They've already been warmed up. You've given them some coffee. All right, now what? I mean, is this like a one-and-done thing? Is the service or the building open for someone for as long as they just want to keep on coming because they've met this initial requirement? What does that look like?
16: Absolutely. Once eligible, you're always eligible. So we do have Vietnam veterans that have been coming since the 80s, since our vet center opened. And they come for group mainly and the connection and the camaraderie. They may not necessarily be working on some trauma-focused work, but they are definitely there for the connection and the, this is their place, right? Mm-hmm. This is part of their habit and their routine. So it's definitely ongoing for them as long as they want to come. And that goes for anyone else as well. We generally do see people in some level of concern or distress or challenge. And so sometimes people work through that and then we don't see them. But what we do want them to know is that the door is always open. So in the future, if they do have any other challenges or struggles, that they know where to come find us.
15: And the counseling that someone receives, is it a combination of individual group counseling, peer-to-peer type thing, like you had already mentioned? Is it all that stuff?
16: Yeah, absolutely. We do have.

0: because like how many days a week are you open?
1: We are open Monday through Friday. Generally, okay. There are some exceptions for evening hours and weekend hours as needed.
0: Yeah, so you never know what issue might walk through the door or what service is needed that might walk through the door. So how do you make sure then that you have like someone available or a resource at a fingertip to give the support to that person? Because I would imagine the worst thing you can do is say, come back tomorrow, because that's when Sue's going to be back, right? So
1: right.
0: How, like, talk to us about your staff and how many people you have working there and kind of what they bring to the table.
1: Absolutely. So vet centers are small community-based clinics. So we definitely are staffed with a director, a program support admin role, a veteran outreach program manager, and our vet center has four counselors slotted. So there's always somebody clinical in the building anytime the hours are open. And that's definitely to be able to serve anybody who coming in, walking in distress. There's always somebody clinical who will be able to handle that.
0: Nice. All right. So let's talk about how does somebody get connected, right? I mean, other than just walking in, how does someone even go through that process to determine if the vet center's for them?
1: Absolutely. Like the easiest way is to call our center. You can also look at the website to get a little bit more information, and that's at the www.vetcenter.va.gov.
0: Okay.
1: Or they can also call the War Vets number. The War Vets are our call center who are open 24/7. So after our business hours and our office is closed, our number gets forwarded to the call vet, the War Vets, and they are the ones who answer our phone calls 24/7. And they are a good way to get connected to your local vet center to find out which one's closest to you. And then they send us emails in regards to what the referral information is. So even if you're not in Minnesota and you're anywhere else, the War Vets number is the number to call. Then that's 1-877-WAR-VETS.
0: War Vets. And you said there are vet centers across the country. So there's no reason not to be able to find something that might be close proximity to
1: right.
0: one of our veterans. Interesting. Okay. All right. So someone's going to call. They're going to figure out that they're eligible. They're going to come down. They're going to receive some counseling services. Are there things beyond counseling services that you provide as well, other than like a great place to hang out and have coffee and get a massage?
1: Absolutely. And there are different groups that we run as well, just depending on the needs of the veteran. So again, part of our mission is that connection and camaraderie. We have run different bowling groups, and we have an outing coming up to the Como Zoo for families. And so there's just a lot of different ways to connect, and that's really what part of our mission is just to get people together, break away from some isolation, and really find some sense of community again.
0: Yeah. So as we're getting ready to wrap up our conversation here, somebody's listening, and, you know, maybe they're on the fence. Maybe this is the first time they're hearing about a vet center. They don't know a darn thing about it. Is there a message? Is there like one thing that you want to make sure is a good takeaway for somebody who might be listening to this today?
1: Absolutely. I think vet centers are small community-based clinics. So we are definitely, you get to know us by name and you get to know a few of us. And I think that's the important thing, is just being able to feel welcomed and knowing that whether you're looking for readjustment counseling services or not, we are a good one-stop shop to be able to get referrals to other resources. Being able to navigate knowing where to go can be a real challenge. And as you're familiar, if you call a number and it says press one
0: yeah.
1: or two and wait for the person. And so sometimes that gets really frustrating for people. So I think being able to have that warm handoff to a community resource is really helpful for people.
0: All right. So I would imagine someone can also do any type of a normal browser search for Vet Center. But once again, what are the locations in Minnesota?
1: Yes. Duluth, Anoka, and Eagan for the Twin Cities.
0: And which one's the best one?
1: You know, all my brothers and sisters provide great care everywhere.
0: Very, very diplomatic.
1: But we are the newest, so let's go with
0: yeah,
1: that.
0: Yeah, you've got the freshest ribbon.
1: Absolutely.
0: Awesome. All right. Hey, Judith, thanks so much for coming in and spending a little time with us here on Minnesota Military Radio and sharing about the Vet Center. What a great resource. You know, another, I don't know, diamond in the rough maybe, or just something we don't really get to hear much about, and it's great to hear more about it, and hopefully people will start checking into it, and you'll get some more business down there at the newest Vet Center in Eagan.
1: Absolutely, Doug. Thank you so much. Yeah. We do like to say it is the best kept secret, because so many people don't know about the Vet Centers, and they've been around since 1979. So
0: awesome. Thanks so much.
1: That's thank you.
0: Judith Huerta, the director over the Department of Veterans Affairs, the Vet Center Program. This is Minnesota Military Radio. Please stay with us. We'll be right back.
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4: Hey, pleasant good afternoon to you from Mulaski Stadium. Game day number 4 for the UMD Bulldogs, and they will take on Winona State this afternoon. Military Appreciation Day here at Mulaski Stadium, so a lot of extras going on today, and a good series. These teams have met 47 times in the past. UMD has won 37 of those games. And we should mention at this point, we come to you from the Gitche Gumi Tattoo broadcast booth. Gitche Gumi Tattoo Studio, two Twin Ports locations. 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It'll feature the coach's pregame interview from North Star Heating and Cooling, Acme Tools, as the tools of the game in Duluth on its sport will bring you the Bulldog starters before our first quarter by St. Croix Casino. Well, when last we spoke, we were at Bob Cunningham Field in Wayne, Nebraska, and the UMD Bulldogs pulled off a victory 20-13 over Wayne State, third straight game against a ranked team to start the season. UMD comes in at number 14 this week in the AFCA coaches poll. They take on a Winona State team that is, in record terms anyway, a little bit down from what they have been in the past. Tom Sawyer, their longtime coach, retired 2 years ago and was replaced by Brian Curtin, one of his longtime assistants, who is 7-7 in his second season with Winona State. Winona played Jamestown last week and defeated them 28-0, and from all accounts it was fairly easy for them, as the Jimmies really lacking in some areas and not able to take on a Winona State team on the road and move the ball with any level of authority. Sophomore running back Jamani Muhammad, 17 rushes for 100 yards and a touchdown. Jackson Flottmeyer, who was one of their captains, 15 out of 23 for 155 yards and three touchdowns. Sophomore wide receiver Nolan Ginsky will be watching today. Four passes for 66 yards on the day against the Jimmies. And meanwhile, the Bulldogs, as we mentioned, 20-13 winners. And Just a real workmanlike effort from the Bulldogs, missing a lot of starters, missing their starting left tackle, missing their top two wide receivers for most of the game, missing their starting safety, Jonathan Schrum. It was kind of a cobbled together effort, but the Bulldogs came out on top. Derek Johnson and Joey Flaherty, big day, 57 yards on the ground, and Flaherty 58 yards through the air. Catcher Langness scoring his first touchdown as a Bulldog and led the team in receptions with four. And UMD winning for the 15th time in 18 games against the Wildcats. Well, we'll take a timeout. We'll come back and take a look at what's going on in the NSIC. That's next in 2 minutes. This is Bulldog Football and KDAL.
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4: Back at Mulaski Stadium in the Gitchigumi Tattoo broadcast booth. Wittes Trailer Sales brings you the pregame show as UMD prepares to face Winona State. UMD in all black today. They were all white last week. And white numerals today. And, of course, the Bulldog script on the helmet. Let's take a look around the NSIC, and of course this is a late starting game today, so there are a number of games already in progress. 5 minutes and 49 seconds to go in the fourth quarter at Kirkby Over Stadium. It is Augustana leading Moorhead by 38-21, and Moorhead will be UMD's next opponent next week up at Shields Field up in Moorhead. 3:57 to play. Minnesota State Mankato leading Northern 35-17. Northern came in 3-0. And actually, both teams came in 3-0, and the Mavericks number 4 in this week's AFCA poll. And they lead that game comfortably in the waning moments. In the third quarter, Minot looks like it's ready for its first win as they lead Southwest 42-0. Minot taking out some frustration there. They've had three very close losses in a row to start the season, and they'll break that streak up at Herb Parker Stadium momentarily. 13:29 to go in the third quarter. USF leads Mary up at the Community Bowl in Bismarck by a score of 31-3. USF trying to build back into the league's elite, and a road win against Mary certainly would not hurt in that regard. And, of course, our game kicking off at 4 o'clock today. Two other games coming up, Bemidji and Concordia. That game at Seafoam Stadium, and at 6 o'clock in Wayne, it's Jamestown taking on Wayne State, and that will be a tall order for the Jimmies in that game, as, of course, Wayne is howling mad after their setback against the Bulldogs last weekend. All right. As teams prepare for warm-ups, we will have some festivities. So they are honoring the 2008 and 2010 national champion teams on the field at halftime today, so that'll be nice to see some of the old guys back from my first season with the program was in 2010, so it's a good way to start. And of course, Mark Fleischer, the longtime voice of the Bulldogs. Prior to that, he's sitting in the press box as the PA announcer. So both of us have some good memories to share today. And Greg Swartwood joins us now. And hello there, sir.
11: Hello. How dare you call those guys old guys, UMD?
4: Well, I'm an old guy. I can.
11: Well,
4: do it.
11: Yeah, they're 20 years younger than us.
4: That's true.
11: Okay,
4: that's true. But what's one of the virtues of being old is you get to do that. At least I think. Maybe they would disagree. Yeah. But there it is. Championship teams. You played on one. What's it like when you get back and see the old guys again?
11: Well, the thing is, if you recognize, it's been what 10, 15 years.
4: Yeah.
11: I mean, I'm horrible with that, but it's always good because you always have stories that there's different things. You experience the same thing, you played the same game, but you experience it totally different. You have totally different memories. So there's no end to the conversations you could have, and it gets to be just quite enjoyable. Connecting with other people's recollection of the same event. It sounds odd, but it's really enjoyable to hear what other people have to say about it.
4: Well, you know, in the case of the 2010 national champions, it's pretty hard to really deviate from what actually happened in the game because all of it was so memorable. As Delta State was driving the field in the fourth quarter, Cody Ike with an interception over the middle returned it back to about the 40-yard line. Then it was just a question of when Dave Netto was going to come on and make the kick. And one of my favorite pictures in the sports information office at UMD is that picture of David Netto splitting the uprights as time expired against Delta State to give UMD its second national championship. Those things are immutable, right?
11: What I remember is the fact that Delta State didn't think UMD had a chance.
4: That's right.
11: Delta State came out there. It was so obvious. They thought they were so much better. And individually across the board, they probably were. But there's a team.
4: Well,
11: it's a team game. This team played so well back then together that the arrogance of Delta State just got wiped out.
4: It did. And you know, and that's interesting because you mentioned that, you know, the talent that they had, as I recall this game, and it also led to my favorite football quote of all time, which I have mentioned to you before, but they had, in the pre-portal days, they had 8 players transfer from Division I to play at Delta State that year, and I'll always remember this as long as I live, sitting in the defensive team meeting right before that game, and Todd Stropp, who was the defensive coordinator at the time, gave him a speech to these guys and said, you know, they have guys on this roster that have quit once, and if you hit them in the mouth, they will quit again.
11: That's hilarious.
4: That was, I still get chills thinking about Stroppy saying that. I mean, it was just, it was amazing.
11: Well, yeah, they're great players that had the talent to go to Division I, and they quit Division I to come to II. And obviously, I mean, a lot of times you get that number of players, it's not a coincidence. There's a group of people that set it up, brought them in to make a run at the national championship. That's what I liked about it, because I knew that listening to the game. I wasn't at the game for the broadcast or anything, but I'm listening to the game, and their chirpiness oozed out of your comments.
4: Yeah.
11: It was obvious how chirpy they were. I heard all kinds of stories about all these great players and all these D1 talents, and UMD they played with them. They didn't destroy them by any means, but they just stayed right there, and in the end, it was a team that won versus a bunch of individuals.
4: That's right, and that team run was very important because, of course, the great Isaac Odom, running back later, made it to the San Diego Chargers, blew out his meniscus mid-season. 6-0, he had already rushed for over 1,000 yards in 6 games, and he was out, and they did a running back by committee, and they had a young offensive coordinator named Kurt Wiese that really did a nice job with that team. But just some fun memories, and we'll be talking more about that at halftime as things move along. Let's get to the pregame interview. We'll take a break and come back with the North Star Heating and Cooling Coaches pregame interview. 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
15: Our coach's pregame interview, and we are joined by head coach Kurt Wiese. Kurt, as we look at Wayne, and there's really not a lot to complain about, really, when you look at it, at least from the layman's point of view. He had a banged up team, went down on the road and beat a ranked opponent and really deserved to win the football game, I thought.
16: Yeah, I think it's a tough place to win. Wayne's a really good team. They're physical, I think, on both sides of the football up front and tackle well really defensively. But yeah, we have some guys that are kind of in and out of the game right now and some guys that have been banged up, but so is everybody else at that spot. And I thought our guys on the offensive side played okay early, and then they really kind of knocked us off schedule, eliminated a lot of our third down calls that we wanted to get into, and fortunately, defensively, I thought our guys played a really good game against a one of the better running backs in the conference, and Wayne's passing threat for us became just part of their game because of our ability to be able to slow the run down. So it was good to get out of there with a win. Certainly some things that we can work on moving forward.
15: As you look at the offensive side of the ball, particularly, you had a number of players step up on the offensive side. Really happy for catcher Langness to kind of make a breakthrough. Your thoughts on the fellows that filled in?
16: Yeah, that group's kind of been positioned by committee here all season. You know, Peyton Menzel, Ben Frisch, Ryder Patterson, catcher Langness, Adam Poncelet, all those guys. Brendan Adams had his first catch as a Bulldog. So it's been just kind of by committee, and some of that is how our offense is set up. Some of that is, you know, all those guys have the ability to be able to make plays, and we've been fortunate that we've been deep enough at that spot this year that we've been able to sustain a few minor injuries from that group. Hopefully we'll be fully healthy here at some point, but we've had a lot of guys step up. Catcher Langness, a guy that is going to start in the majority of receiving corps across the country, conference, and he's just behind Ryder right now. So we were able to get him involved in the pass game a little bit last week, and he stepped up.
15: You were also able to rotate three running backs last week, which is something that I know you've been looking for, and player like Zach Welch is looking for an opportunity to play. Getting that opportunity, your thoughts on having three back there you can count on?
16: Yeah, all those guys can play. DJ's kind of had the hot hand here through the first couple of games, and heading into this game, we knew we were going to have a little bit of heat. We knew we were going to need to be able to rush the football. So we tried to make sure that those guys were healthy and fresh throughout the game. So we rotated those guys quite a bit, and sometimes that helps, sometimes that hurts. I thought all three of those guys played well at times, although I think our offensive front was given some fits here by the defensive front of Wayne State. So probably didn't have as many creases, but it's an 11-man game. Receivers maybe didn't have their best game blocking. Could add a few more calls from the QB situation, and our running backs played hard in that game, but maybe didn't have the creases that they did against Augustana or Slippery Rock.
15: Now, one more offensive question here before we move to the defensive side of the ball. The two road games, the fourth quarter, has been not what you're used to seeing in terms of, you know, being able to close out games with drives and things of that nature. What is it with that? Is that a combination of being down players? Is it being schemed? What is it that's about the fourth quarter?
16: Yeah, I don't have an answer for that. You know, we're trying not to turn the football over. I know we threw a pass deep in the fourth quarter, I believe on first or second down. We threw a post to Poncelet, and at that point we were grasping for straws a little bit just because the run game wasn't clicking, and we knew we had to maybe hit a play over the top to either gain a little bit of confidence, gain a little bit of energy, have a little bit of juice offensively, and it ended up backfiring on us. So we haven't been able to rush the football in the fourth quarter. And, you know, early in the game we have, and teams make adjustments, and we have to continue to make better adjustments on the offensive side, maybe in the run game, to be able to counter some of the stuff that we're doing. We were able to do that at Augustana in the fourth quarter and come back in a three-minute drive there and made some adjustments, although we had a lightning delay to be able to do that.
15: Defensively, I thought it was a real good effort, and I think it was to your credit. In the fourth quarter, when they're trying to move the ball on you and you stop them three times on downs, they didn't look terribly multiple, at least not to me. I mean, it looked like they had the same look out there, the two tight ends to the two receivers of the field, the one to the boundary, the one running back. And it speaks well, I think, of the defense to force them into something like that. But also, I thought Jared Bennett played a super nice game for you back there.
16: Yeah,
15: your thoughts?
16: Jared Bennett's been playing well. I think their secondary, you know, Preston McQueen, Brock Unger, Tyrone McCoy, Jared Bennett in the secondary, Joey Krause, all those guys, Matt Barusic, came up with plays, you know, some PBUs in that game that slowed their pass game down. And they're a team that likes to rush the football. So if they don't feel effective enough in the pass game, they're going to continue to go to the run. And I thought our guys in the box, Ian Ackley, Ross Reborn, those guys played maybe their best game of the year, maybe best game of career for both those guys up until this point. It's fun to see Ross finally playing healthy, playing at full speed, like he's you know, been wanting to for a long time now. So I thought defensively it was a good game. You know, concern out of that obviously is another fourth quarter drive when we really needed a shutdown. They punched it in, you know, throwing the football, and we need to be able to counter that offensively when we get in the spot, you know, as a team, that we need those guys to step up and make a play to close the game out. It was the same thing, you know, both sides of the ball needed to be able to step up and close the game. And, you know, fortunately we recover an onside kick and drain the clock.
15: All right. As you go to Winona, Military Appreciation Day, and an annual opportunity for you and the players to focus on some of the things that are more important than football, just tell me a little bit about the preparations for this game and what that night means to the team and the program.
16: Yeah, a lot going on. You know, Operation One Voice and UMD football partnered 13 years ago, I believe. And, you know, they come in, they provide a ton of atmosphere in the tailgate. We have a guest speaker on Friday night that's going to come in and talk to our team and give us a little bit of background and idea on what's going on, you know, in their world on a day-to-day. And it's been an important educational piece, I think, for our guys to truly understand, truly appreciate, to get a pretty good sense of what they have going on, you know, in the outside, sometimes the United States, sometimes internally. It's been I think a really emotional deal for our guys. You know, a lot of our guys have family members, friends that are in the military, and to hear some people come in and speak at length kind of about their career and opportunities, it's been a really neat thing for our team. So atmosphere on game day for Military Appreciation has been tremendous. We have all sorts of folks in for the game. We'll have over 150 military folks lead us through the tailgate pregame, and you know, the flag unveiling on the field prior. So it's been a really neat thing. It's been a good thing for the campus, good thing for the community, and we definitely look forward to it.
15: Okay, and for once you're playing a team that isn't ranked. Winona comes in, but they're traditionally a difficult team to beat, especially on their field. But your thoughts on them and what they bring to the table?
16: Yeah, I think they got a seasoned quarterback, a good enough run game and pass game to be able to beat you. They're really balanced offensively, defensively. You know, they've played really well at times. Sometimes they've They've struggled. So I don't know necessarily what to expect from this team. I know that we need to get better in certain facets. Winona comes in at 1-2, but as we all know, this is a rival game that goes back a long time, and our guys will be ready to go, and so will Winona State. I think they're well coached. Coach Curtin has those guys playing hard every snap, and we anticipate a good football team.
15: All right. Thanks for joining us. Best of luck to you.
16: Thank you.
15: Back with more in 2 minutes. Bulldog football on KDAL.
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4: Back at Mulaski Stadium as our pregame show rolls on. UMD and Winona State in week four. They're scheduled to kick off in about 10 to 12 minutes. There's a lot going on, of course, as it is Military Appreciation Night, as you heard Kurt Wiese mention. Operation One Voice people doing another phenomenal job out here. Did you happen to see on social media the gear that the team got?
11: No, because I'm a hermit. I'm a Neanderthal hermit. I don't have any social media.
4: You don't have any social media.
11: None.
4: Well, that might be for the best, actually. Stop and think about it. They got silver on black UMD football gear that is nice. It's very nice. None of it will make its way to the broadcast booth, of course, but still, it's very nice.
11: Well, you know what? We can always talk to the boys next door.
4: That's true. We are next to the coach's booth. And we got motorcycles.
11: Bad memories.
4: As the Bulldogs prepare to take the field for this contest.
11: I love the revving. I really do.
4: See here, I turned off a bunch of stuff. Al mic is still up, so that's good. Referee mic is up, but really doesn't matter. Right? Okay, I think we're good. As the Bulldogs take the field, Winona State is already out there. They are wearing white tops. And black pants. I gotta ask you, you're old school, you know that.
11: And, I'm an old man, so I have to be old school.
4: Well, yeah, but what do you think about the shorts that these guys are wearing as football pants today?
11: I don't like them.
4: I don't either.
11: it's fashionable, it's cute, but I like my knees being protected. But as an offensive lineman, I didn't have to run 4.3 40s and crap like that. And I was on the ground, well, half the time anyway. So you like to be fully protected. I like the big full pad stuff. but that was me. I mean, I want full protection. You got people going down at your legs in the line of scrimmage, people falling, rolling up on you. I wanted all the protection I could get.
4: All right, the Bulldogs have taken the field. They're in the all black. They were in all white last week in Wayne.
11: And you know, we weren't allowed to go without knee pads when I played.
4: Well, wasn't it a rule?
11: They checked everything. We had guys that would cut the padding off of their thigh pads and just put the little plate in. That way they're legal. I mean, I find it odd that they're allowed to literally wear shorts.
4: UMD has gone back to the Bulldog logo on the helmets. They had a script, Bulldogs, immediately prior. And now for Military Appreciation Days, of course, they have special decals on their helmets. So they're back to the old style as we get ready to start this with the national anthem. We'll take a break of 2 minutes, and we will come back with the opening kickoff next. This is Bulldog Football on KDAL.
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4: Now it's time for the national anthem as Mark Fleischer will take care of the military appreciation.
23: The football team is wearing special game day helmets and uniforms in commemoration of today's game. Today we are displaying a 40-yard flag on the field for the national anthem.
11: Good for you, Jeff. Just took his hat off, which so many people out here do not bother to.
4: Yeah, the colors are being presented. That's what you do.
11: Exactly.
4: A 40-yard flag is presently being carried onto the field. UMD staff members, UMD ROTC, and other program folks. Very nice crowd here. And a very nice afternoon for football, as a matter of fact, about 60 degrees.
11: I'm assuming that the band knows how big this flag gets and they're in the proper
4: position.
11: They
4: do, yes.
11: Okay, because it's going to be a tight fit.
4: This has been done before.
11: Yes.
0: wonder what that thing weighs.
4: Well, enough for probably 120 people to carry it, I reckon. All right, here we go. Old Glory is unfurled.
23: Holding the flag for today are members of the UMD Air Force ROTC, active and retired military members and veterans, UMD Bulldogs student athletes, Combat Veterans Motorcycle Club, the firefighters, Army, Navy, Air Force, Marines, and Coast Guards, along with UMD Campus Police. The Bulldogs would also like to salute all military members who are here in attendance today. So we ask you to please remain standing until the flag has left the playing surface. And now, fans, to honor America, and as a show of respect to the men and women who have given their lives in preserving freedom in this country and throughout the world, we ask that you now rise, if you are able, and remove your hats for the playing of our national anthem, performed today by the UMD Marching Band.

0: flag now being furled. At which point in time it will be removed from the playing surface, naturally never having touched the ground.
1: They took great care just for that. When you spread that flag out, it'd be awfully easy to have it droop and hit the floor or ground. They made darn sure it did not.
0: Proper flag etiquette observed at all times here at UMD. The marching band and the colors being applauded off the field, which is going to take a while. It is a flag that is 40 yards long, after all. But when that is done, we will have the coin toss between another school that rarely wins the coin toss. I am told by Winona State's broadcasters they haven't won one yet, and I said, you ain't seen nothing yet. So the resistible force versus the movable object in the coin toss department will happen apace as soon as the colors are retired.
1: Someone's excited.
0: Yes. Well, why wouldn't you be? You've got a couple of fun teams, rivalry game.
1: Well, beautiful weather for
0: gorgeous
1: football
0: day.
1: And we're going to get some little bit of high overcast cloud cover. Going to knock that sun down a little bit.
0: That would be nice. 61 degrees at kickoff. Wind is out of the east at 9 miles an hour, which is enough to blow the flag from left to right. So there is a left-right wind advantage today of about 10 miles an hour. The flag has been retired, and we are ready for the coin toss, and we'll get this game underway.
1: Let the hostilities begin.
0: Hostilities will commence, as usually the case. And well, we'll get that coin toss, and we'll have the introduction of the Bulldog starters. Tools of the game, Acme Tools. 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Number one would be to keep the energy level up. This team has played three straight ranked opponents. Winona State is not ranked. And the Bulldogs need to bring the same intensity they brought to each of their first three games today. Number two would be find a way to stretch the field. The Bulldogs have had injuries in their wide receiver core, and as Rick Kurtwiese say, have been challenged in stretching the field in a vertical fashion. So that's going to be one. And the other would be to find a way to play overall good defense. Winona State has an experienced quarterback coming back, and we saw him last year in the season opener at TCO, Jackson Flottmeyer, and he is one to watch. Now we will get the opening coin toss.
1: And a distinguished, wouldn't you almost say that this is a league of quarterbacks? I don't. Am I wrong to think that?
0: It used
1: seems
0: to
1: like
0: be.
1: Every weekend,
0: it used to be,
1: we hear about one of the quarterback we're up against and the stats. So it just seems like this is a quarterback-rich league.
0: They need to reload quarterbacks, too. Some great ones. Jack Strand is gone. Of course, Kyle Waljasper is gone. And that means Taylor back.
2: It is a tail. You've won the toss.
0: Winona State has won the toss. How about that? And they will defer the choice. The Bulldog offense comes out. And here is the Bulldog offense. And that's brought to you by Duluth Lawn and Sports, your Northland Power Sports headquarters, 4715 Grand Avenue or DuluthLawnandSport.com. Joey Flaherty listed as the starter. That's a wide receiver along with Ben Fritsch. Left tackle, Curtis Shaw, Leo Smalley, Carter Geertz, Max Stolmacher, David Lundstrom, Nicole Jalen-Nate Litke, the tight ends, Jake Eggert, the quarterback, Derek Johnson, and Alex Riley, and running back, and Francis O'Malley and Sam Wenzel, the tight ends. 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
3: 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Please follow the directions of our uniformed officers, security personnel, or event staff. And please.
0: All right, glad to have you along here. Jeff Papas, my name, with the one and only Greg Swartwood and UMD. Losing the toss, we'll get the football first, and it'll be I believe, Evan Swanstrom to kick off. Do much of the kicking from placement. He is a sophomore from Champlin Park. Now, the worst part about it is, and this is something that I don't know if the Bulldogs care about it, but I sure do, when you lose the toss, you always seem to wind up going into the wind in the fourth quarter. Because the other team gets to change goals, they take the win for the first and fourth, so not only do you not get the choice you want, you have the wind in your face at the end of the ballgame.
1: Which I've noticed that, too, and I never thought of it about it, but we were talking about that last week, or not last week, 2 weeks ago on the broadcast, about we're ending up with the wind on our face. It was quite, that was a wind to be concerned about. Today's isn't, but that is how it's going to fall out.
0: Brock Unger and Derek Johnson back deep for the opening kickoff, which, as we mentioned, will be taken by Evan Swanstrom. And Brock looks like he's just wearing shorts. Those are the shortest football pants I have ever seen in my life.
1: They're not even football pants.
0: And we're ready to go as this game is underway. High and short. And Unger at the 3. 10 to the 20. Brock to the 25. Ooh. And is brought down to the 27-yard line after a 24-yard return on the tackle of Winona State. Patrick Curtin, sophomore from Winona, homegrown player. And the Bulldogs come to the line of scrimmage. Jacob Eggert, 45 out of 67, 520 yards, 3 touchdowns, 4 interceptions.
1: Very well set up return. Winona State held their water and did not let him get outside. They had a great cut, but maintained contained Winona State did. So nice return, but good defensive play by Winona State.
0: Ryder Patterson wide to the far side, and Cameron Begala coming to the near side as the Bulldogs with a little bit of a different look. And now it's a give to Ryder Patterson on a jet sweep. He's to the 30, cuts it back, 35, past the 40, 45, and he's got a first down at the 48-yard line. It's a gain of 11 for Ryder Patterson and a first down for UMD.
1: And Ryder Patterson, every time he touches the ball, it just seems exciting. I mean, the crowd gets energized. But, boy, that kick is stupid.
0: All right, UMD now with two receivers out to the right side, ball right between the hash marks. And Derek Johnson remains the running back. And he takes it, and he goes off right tackle. Has a lane, 40, Johnson 45, 50, into Winona territory. Knocked out of bounds at the 44-yard line by Curtin. That's a nice gain for UMD. That's a pickup of, what, 18 yards and another first down.
1: And UMD got the corner quickly and exposed the defense that was kind of pinching in on the play.
0: First down, UMD at the Winona State 43-yard line. Flaherty goes out wide to the far side. Catcher Langness in the slot to the near side. Begala is wide to the left. Pistol look for UMD on first down. And here's a give. Johnson again, big hole. And he lowers the shoulder, but the hole closed as fast as it opened to the 41-yard line for a gain of 2.
1: Well, Winona's well set up for the play, but a hard cut would have made that to the backside. He had the backside cut open.
0: Gain of 2 for Johnson, second down and 8. For UMD at the Winona State 41-yard line, just underway, 13:28 to go, first quarter, no score from Mulaski Stadium. Military Appreciation Night. UMD tightens the two receivers to the left side of the formation, and Eggert runs play action, throws out of the backfield, it's caught, and that's Flaherty inside the 40-yard line down to the Winona State 36. Tackle made by 44 Brent Jeske, fifth-year senior from Colby, Wisconsin. It's going to bring up third down and about 3.
3: Tackled on the play by number 44, Brent Jeske. That'll bring up a third down and 3 for UMD.
0: All right, Bulldogs run tempo. They're right back to the line of scrimmage. Johnson remains the tailback. Flaherty wide to the right side. Begala to the left. High snap, and here's Johnson trying to get to the outside, throws a stiff arm, but he's going to be hit for a loss. Back at the 40-yard line of the 41, it's going to be a loss of about 5 yards, and it will bring up fourth down for UMD. And maybe went to the well once too often there, but DJ thrown for a loss, which doesn't happen often.
1: Yeah, Winona sniffed that out right away. There's no play action. There's no fake anything. Just hand the ball off. Ran to the weak side. It's a tough, tough gig, taking the weak side to the wide side of the field and picking up yards.
0: Drew Henson on to punt. And back deep for Winona State is number 12, Austin Johnson, a senior wide receiver from Mesa, Arizona. And here's the kick. High, and it hangs up in the wind. Fair catch signaled and made at the 7-yard line. So that's a 34-yard punt. No return. Winona State with not good field position, and they come out for their first possession with Jackson Flodmeyer as their quarterback.
1: I'm impressed, Jeff, because you said it was at the 7. Look where they spotted the ball.
0: At the 7. Wow.
1: Okay.
0: That's kind of a big deal.
1: That is a very big deal. I had to bring it up right away.
0: All right, Flodmeyer on the season, 46 of 82, 444 yards, 4 touchdowns, and 2 interceptions. And he brings his team up for the first time. And they will show 2 receivers to the left side, which is the field side. And 1 to the boundary. Flodmeyer claps his hands, wants the ball. Now he sends motion towards the right side. And now looks to throw. He comes to the near side, and it is at the 9-yard line. The pass skipped in, and it was intended for number 2, Nolan Ginsky, who had 4 catches for 66 yards and 2 scores last weekend against Jamestown. Second down and 10 for Winona at the 7.
1: Right back up the line of scrimmage.
0: They do run tempo. And the starting running back for Winona State, 23, Noah Smith, standing to the right of Flodmeyer. Takes the snap and then gives. And he's got room up the middle. Out to the 10, he's out to the 20, out to the 24-yard line. A first down, 17 yards right up the middle. And a first down for Winona State.
1: Yeah, at this point, you gotta concentrate on wrapping up the ball carrier, not these little shoulder jams. Had a nice hole, but he should have been taken down for a 5-yard gain as opposed to, 15.
0: Pick up out to the 25, and Winona State has a first down. And they now send 3 receivers to the field. No one wide to the boundary, but they have a tight end over there. Now they send motion from right to left, and they move him back towards the slot on the right side. Flodmeyer claps his hands, gives, and right up the middle again. Another first down out past the 35 to the 37-yard line for Jamani Muhammad. 45 carries, 225 yards. Winona's leading rusher. Consecutive first downs on runs right up Route 1.
1: They found something they like so far. I'm trying to figure out what it is. I just think we're just crashing, not maintaining the edge whatsoever.
0: 2 receivers out to the left side and now 2 to the right, so they'll show twins here on first down and 10 from Winona 37. This drive started on their 30, or their 7 rather. It's been a 30-yard drive. Flodmeyer goes to the left. He's looking. Oh, he tucks it away. Flodmeyer to the 40, and he is hit by Krause at the 42, brought down after a gain of 5. Joey Krause on the stop, a fine season he's already having for UMD.
1: I was totally taken by the fake. Jamani, I was watching him the whole time.
0: Second down and 5 for Winona State at its 42-yard line.
1: Oh, they're not huddling up ever.
0: They show bunch to the near side now. Single receiver to the far side of the field. Flodmeyer takes the snap and gives to Muhammad. Dances past there. 1, but not 2. Brought down behind the line of scrimmage by Alan Pearson for a loss of 2 yards. The charismatic nose tackle, my guess, last week at halftime, and he makes the TFL. It's 3rd down and 6.
1: Charismatic nose tackle.
0: Yes. That hardly ever happens in football.
1: I went for it explained.
0: Oh, he's a very impressive young man, and a lot of fun talking with him last weekend. And Wayne scored the big fella touchdown last year. He's on the offensive goal line unit as well. Here it's 3rd down and 6 for Winona at the 41-yard line. Flodmeyer sends 3 receivers right and 1 left. Takes the snap, looks to throw, comes to the near side. It's caught, but it's going to be well short of the first down. Nice defense there. The pass caught by Austin Johnson, number 12, and he is brought down by Matt Marisich for UMD. And that will result in a punt. Gain of 1, 4th down and 5.
1: Yep, UMD had a really nice push, forced that ball to come out a little quicker than they would have liked to have had.
0: Well, now we will see the first punt of the day from Winona State. Duncan Schutte averaging 39 yards a kick. He's got the wind at his back, and he lofts one that spins and doesn't turn over. It's fielded at the 20-yard line with a fair catch by Ryder Patterson. And we will get a timeout for television here from Malaska Stadium. There's no score. Bulldog football comes your way on KDAL.
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0: Bulldogs come to the line of scrimmage on first down. Two receivers to the left side and two to the right. Now Ryder Patterson moves out of the backfield and Egger throws it to him on a screen pass. He's to the 20. Ryder outside to the 23. Now Ryder only had five catches coming into this game in the first three games, and I'm sure they would like to find a way to get him involved in the offense more. He's got two catches, or one rush now and a catch now. It'll be second down and eight ball at the 22.
1: My preference is, though, not to get him the ball 8 yards deep in the backfield. I want to get him up, turned upfield and get him the ball. That was a nice thought about the play, but when you're throwing Ryder out like that, the defense isn't going anywhere. They're being blocked immediately. He's got no upfield opportunity on that throw.
0: Three wide receivers, wide to the near side. And Begala in motion now. He stops, and the ball is given to Alex Riley off tackle. 20, 25, 30. He gets out to the 35-yard line and dives forward. That's a first down for UMD to the 37-yard line, a gain of 15 for Alex Riley.
1: And that's impressive, seeing getting that outside. Winona State is really selling out to stop the outside run, not to give up contain. They're overrunning for cutbacks. So far we've seen a couple good outside runs. But they're selling out so much, the cutback is going to be coming in very easily when they start doing the belly fake stuff that they do.
0: Riley remains in a running back, but Gala in motion left to right. Now stops, and here is Eggert looking to throw. Has time across his body, has his man into Winona territory down the sideline, inside the 30-yard line. It's still on his feet.

0: contact against Riley, Greg, and obviously a wonderful sign there.
1: And what caused that hole to open up was Ryder Patterson on the motion outside. He took a defender with him that's usually going to be covering that center hole. He wound up taking a linebacker with him. So that's something that Chase is going to have to come back to.
0: Ryder goes out to the right side. Now no receiver wide to the left. But Patrick O'Malley, a tight end, along with Nate Litkian on the left side of the formation. Here's a give. Zach Welch, and he gets inside the 15. He's down to the 10. Good hard running from Zach Welch, who's waited very patiently for his chance to be a part of this offense, a sophomore from Anoka. And he has a first down and goal for UMD. They put him at the 9.
1: And again, that the previous play, we had Ryder coming across to the right in motion, taking a defender with him. They're basically spying him. Now he comes across to the left, and that opened that hole up again, and then some really hard running.
0: First and goal for the Bulldogs at the Winona State 9-yard line. They break the huddle quickly. And here is a play fake. Good ball fake. Pass to Patterson through his hands at the 5-yard line. Would have scored if he could have held on to it. Incomplete, second down.
1: Now, the ball was thrown a little bit behind him. It was up at his shoulders and behind him. That's a really tough catch to make when you're, you know, running to the right. You got the ball up behind your right shoulder behind you. I'm sure they both wish they had that opportunity back because he would have walked into the end zone.
0: Oh, no question. It's second down and goal for UMD at the 9-yard line. We have 5.5 minutes exactly to play in the first quarter. No score. Bulldogs threatening. And Riley stands to the right of Eggert. Patterson split wide to the left side. And Litke and O'Malley tight to the formation on the strong side. And now it's an inside pitch, and it's O'Malley, and they were waiting for it right at the line of scrimmage. And the play is made by 57 Wesley Wallen, a senior from Winona, and no gain for O'Malley, third down and goal.
1: Yeah, we had a lot of penetration on the backside. When you get the penetration on the backside, that play is blown up immediately. You don't even have to make the play. The penetration makes the play for you.
0: Adam Poncelet checking in for the first time. Played a nice role in the win at Wayne. He comes in at receiver, and now the Bulldogs with their third shot on third down and goal. And he goes wide to the left side along with Langness. And the Gala is wide to the right. Pump fake. And now Eggert takes off. He gets to the outside, and he's going to be dragged down right at the line of scrimmage. And the drive stalls there as Luke Lavoie, senior from Rochester Century, making the tackle. It's fourth down, so Winona State stiffens inside the 10-yard line, and here comes Henson for a field goal try.
1: And I don't know how big Eggert's hands are, but holy cow, the way he was flaunting that ball around like a loaf of bread. I was a little afraid he's going to cough it up there.
0: This will be a 26-yard attempt from the right hash mark, the far side. Otto Patterson's hold. Snap is high, and a kick is on the way, and it is good. Bulldogs on the board. And we'll take a timeout with exactly 4 minutes to play in the first quarter. UMD 3, Winona State nothing. Let's take a 60-second break. Bulldog football at KDAL.
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0: Back at Mulaski Stadium with Greg Swartwood, Jeff Papas, 3-0 Bulldogs as Apgar will kick off. And he puts one high and playable, fielded at the 9-yard line with a fair catch by Winona State's Jake Schultz. And that will put the ball at the 25. First down for Winona, down 3-0.
1: I forgot about that rule, and I'm thinking to myself, what the heck is he doing? But you see, he wasn't going to get a return beyond the 25, so.
0: So why not? You know, save yourself the contact and

0: you know, give yourself some field position. They have the ball at the 25-yard line.
1: So far I like what I see offensively. UMD's stopped themselves, both series. They stopped themselves. Give credit to Winona. I mean, they're trying to put the stop to two of them, but they basically missed up on two big plays in both series. So I really like offensively what they're doing so far.
0: First down for Winona at the 25-yard line. Flottmeyer, the quarterback, we get a whistle, and the play clock is at zero.
2: Play a game.
0: And there is absolutely no excuse for that.
1: Well, unless
0: that... coming off a change of possession.
1: Unless that charismatic nose guard was talking to the quarterback. They got a good verbal
0: exchange. It's
1: possible.
0: I mean, they might have been...
1: He could have distracted him.
0: Okay, the ball back to the 20-yard line. And now they show stack to the far side. Single receiver to the near side. On first down and 15, UMD will rush three. Lottmeyer to throw, comes to the left side, it's caught, and Jarrett Bennett knocks the receiver out of bounds. Number two, Nolan Ginsky, at the 23-yard line. It's a gain of three, second down and 12. But they come right back to the line of scrimmage. And now, play fake, and the Bulldogs come off the corner, and the quarterback runs. He's tackled at the 25-yard line, a pickup of two. Jace Walrath on the stop for UMD, and it brings up third down and 10.
1: That quick pressure they got coming off the corner just destroyed any opportunity for a play to develop. He had to get moving, or he's going down for a big loss. Really good job coming from his blind side.
0: Ian Ackley providing some pressure there from the linebacker spot. Third down and 10, Winona at the 25-yard line. They will send trips to the near side. That's the field. One receiver to the boundary side. And Flottmeyer calling signals. He looks to throw. He puts up a screen pass over the middle. It is caught by Ginsky at the 30. He is shy of the first down, brought down at the 33-yard line after a gain of eight. It will bring up fourth down and two, and Winona will punt.
1: I'm not so sure about that yet. Okay, now they're coming. I'm like, wait a minute. They're not going off the field, Jeff.
0: Well, they're not going off the field.
1: Now they are.
0: Until they were.
1: Yeah.
0: And once again, it will be Duncan Schutte on the punt. And Ryder Patterson standing at the 21-yard line, and here's a rugby-style kick. High, this one turned over for him, and Ryder takes the ball with a fair catch at the 23-yard line. And we're going to get a television timeout here.
3: On the field.
0: Take a 60-second break from Mulaski Stadium. 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
0: First down, UMD at the 23-yard line. Two receivers to the right and one to the left. And Eggert gives to Johnson off right tackle. He's got room to the outside. He's to the 25, and he's out of bounds at the 30. That's a gain of seven for DJ. And it'll bring up second down and manageable for the Bulldogs, who are staying on schedule nicely. But
3: timeout for injury for Dolphins.
0: Timeout taken. There's an injury. Charlotte Buxbaum, the trainer, now being joined by Megan Petralla. And it's Carter Gertz, the center. Now Dan Hersey is out there as well. The director of football operations for the Bulldogs. Also the equipment ace, arranger of travel schedules. Austin Davis out there now, the offensive line coach. And Gertz is on his hands and knees.
1: I think he got hit a little below the belt. That's what that walk says to me. Yeah, that's
0: non-fatal, but certainly painful. As Bulldogs gain 7 yards on that first play out of the 30-yard line. It'll be second down and 3 when we come back to live action. Gertz will come out of the game. And it will be Todd Marks, freshman from Appleton, coming in. Number 71. Pistol for UMD. Two receivers now to the near side. Now Johnson will move up to making a shotgun to the right of the quarterback. And now it's a planned run. And here's Eggert cutting ahead. He's got a first down past the 33 to the 34-yard line for a 4-yard pickup. And it's a first down.
1: See, I want to see a motion with Ryder coming across the formation, fake to him, roll out the other way, and have Ryder continue on a fly pattern down sideline. See if he gets, if he draws enough attention to be covered. Because once they're paying so much attention to him, once the play comes away, I can see someone pulling off trying to make a play. Ryder's been a great, great decoy so far today, and he's made some big plays on top of it.
0: 90 seconds to go in the first quarter. First down for UMD at the 34-yard line. Johnson remains the running back. One receiver to either side. And now Patterson in motion, and it's a draw play. And here is Johnson, and he is tackled by the Winona State team pitcher at the 33-yard line. A loss of 2. Nice idea, but fooled no one. They gave him the line of scrimmage, which was, I think, nice of him. And forward progress makes it second down and 10.
1: They did. They did, and that is awfully nice. Because he got hit in the backfield and didn't gain anything from that point on.
0: Last minute of play in the first quarter coming up at halftime. Our guest will be Jim Booz, the UMD volleyball coach. Is the Bulldogs defeated Jamestown in 3 today. Now Patterson in motion from left to right, stops and then goes back the other way. Eggert to throw. Now rolls to the right, tucks it away and takes off. He's to the 35. He comes to the near side to the 40, looking for a block. Gets it, keeps his feet and falls at the 40, at the 42-yard line. A gain of 8. And if he could have kept his feet, he would have had a first down. But nice play by Eggert there to tuck the ball away and gain some yardage.
1: He basically got shoestringed. I mean, he just got enough contact so that on that cut of his, he didn't have the balance to maintain. But turn chicken poo into chicken salad.
0: That's a good way to put it.
1: That old coach used to say that all the time.
0: I bet he didn't.
1: No, he didn't say that. You are correct, Mr. Babis.
0: And we're going to run down the last couple seconds of the first quarter and then take a break. 60 seconds from Alaska Stadium. UMD leads it 3-0. This is Bulldog Football on KDAL.
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0: Well, there they are. They are honoring the 2008 and 2010 national champions.

0: on the field. A lot of young faces out there. Well, they're all young, but as Greg has reminded me, but some even younger faces. There's kids out there, and very nice. The national championship trophies on display.
1: Well, some of them, you know, the 2008, that was 18 years ago.
0: It was. It certainly was. And
1: I can do math.
0: A lot of real fine people out there on that field now. And just an unforgettable week down there in Florence, Alabama in 2010. That's the one that I called. And remember a lot of things about that game. But one thing I also remember is the police escort that we got everywhere we went. It's Alabama college football, right? So teams go to breakfast, they get on the bus, they get a police escort. They go to practice, they get a police escort. They go to the game, of course, they get a police escort. So on that bus ride from the hotel to the stadium in Florence, it was just electric. No sound, not a whisper from anybody. It was just an amazing, amazing moment. We're ready to go for the second quarter. UMD has a third down and two here at the 42-yard line. These players hoping to have an experience someday similar. Now here's O'Malley on a sweep, and he cuts it ahead. And he is going to be short by a yard. They ran O'Malley across the formation, gave him the ball, and hoped he could find the edge pretty much by himself. And it's fourth down and one for UMD at the 43-yard line. Offense is staying out there.
1: And he turned the ball up right away, so I didn't see the edge collapse on him, but he read it, you know, in about the guard hole and turned it up and got a yard.
0: Fourth down and one for UMD. Johnson, 7 yards deep. Eggert under center.
1: Eggert's going to keep it.
0: He does, and he does not get it.
2: Nope. Quarterback sneak by
0: number nine. O'Malley's trying to help him, but he didn't get there. And Winona turns over UMD on downs at the 43-yard line. They got no surge on that play. And Winona with a momentum shifter there. They take over in plus territory.
1: Yeah, I don't mind the decision to go for it. I just think that you spread the defense out and you spread out your offense, make the defense defend the whole darn field, not a little, you know, 6-yard spot. That was too easily stopped. It was very obvious from the get-go. The only thing they're going to do is sneak that ball. I would have spread it out. I would have made them defend the whole field.
0: Ball is just inside the UMD 43-yard line. So Winona State takes over with a short field. And they'll send trips now to the near side. They have no receiver out wide to the right, but they have a tight end there, of course, because they have to. And Flottmeyer, quarterback draw. Cuts it into the 40, and he's down to the 35-yard line. That's a pickup of close to 8 yards. Maricich on the stop for UMD. And Ross Revord on the stop as well for the Bulldogs. It's a gain of about 8 yards. Second down and two coming up.
1: And Winona wanted the edge. They wanted the tight end to win that battle on the edge. Could not get it. Turned upfield. As good as getting the edge, getting 8 yards.
0: Not a bad return there on investment on first down. Now they send motion from right to left. Two receivers, now three to the field. Flottmeyer fakes to Muhammad. Now comes to the right side, and it is caught at the UMD 32-yard line, picked right off the shoe tops there by receiver George Rollin, the third, his first catch of the day, second leading receiver for Winona State.
1: I thought that ball hopped.
0: I had it right through my field glasses, and I thought he caught it. But the referee's opinion is the one that matters the most. First down, Winona at the Bulldog 33-yard line, trying to take advantage of turning over UMD on downs. Here's a give off left tackle. Bulldogs string this one out nicely. And back at the 34-yard line, brought down is Noah Smith.
2: Number 20.
0: Going to be a loss
2: Noah
0: of a yard.
2: Smith on the carry.
1: Up in UMD, not necessarily getting any real penetration, but not allowing any offensive push. Running back had nowhere to go but out. And then you get the cornerback coming in, forcing contain. Beautiful job of playing across the line of scrimmage, inside out.
0: Second down and 11 now for Winona State at the Bulldog 34-yard line. Flottmeyer gets corner pressure, throws to the right, caught, and inside the 30-yard line, Brock Unger comes up and makes the stop against Ginsky at the 29. That's a gain of 5. It'll bring up third down and 6 for Winona State at the UMD 29-yard line, and they are working into the wind here, so that may have played a factor in UMD's decision to go for it.
1: Minnesota's bringing pressure from the outside again. Quick pressure forced him to throw the ball sooner than he wanted. Got him off his spot. You get a move. You talked about the quarterback player we talked about in this league. Get the quarterback to move. You take away a lot of their accuracy.
0: Motion left to right gives them two to the boundary on third down and six from the UMB 29-yard line. Flottmeyer to throw, comes right, caught, and out of bounds, shy of the first down. And that pass caught again by Ginsky at the 25-yard line, but that's a full 3 yards short of the first down. And we'll see what Winona State will opt to do here, working into the wind. They have a fourth down, and they are going to go for it.
1: I think they're going to just try to pull them off sides. I don't know that they're going to really go for this or not.
0: Trips to the near side. Single receiver to the far side of the field. UMD has five to rush here.
1: 10 seconds on the clock.
0: And they go for it. Lottmeyer to throw. Comes right, caught. First down. Inside the 20-yard line. Down to the UMD 19-yard line as Jake Schultz just ran a little comebacker. And it was pitch and catch. First down for Winona State in the red zone.
1: Yep, Schwami failed. No, I did not think they're actually going to go for that play because UMD's defense has been pretty stiff down here.
0: Well, they'll need one more. This is where they stopped Wayne three times in the fourth quarter last week. And Winona State trying to crack that defensive high to the Bulldogs. Flottmeyer to throw. Comes left, and it is caught at the 10-yard line. And moving inside the 10 is Ginsky, and he's knocked out of bounds at about the 9. I'm going to give him the 8 because, of course, they will. And it will be close to first down yardage.
1: Yeah, when UMD's not bringing any pressure, they're not bringing a cornerback off the edge or linebacker, they're not moving Winona. They're not getting a quarterback off the mark. They're not forcing them to throw the ball quickly. You can survey the field for quite a while.
0: First and goal for Winona State at the Bulldog 8-yard line. Flottmeyer gives, and there is a fine play closing down on the line of scrimmage to knock down Muhammad right at the line of scrimmage. And a tackle made by Max Mogelson. And it'll be second and goal. Now Winona will send three to the field side on the right, one receiver to the left, and the running back is A.J. Moore, number 26. Flottmeyer to throw. Looks now, ducks around the coverage, now getting pressure, throws to the end zone, and it's caught for a touchdown. Right at the back of the end zone, it's Nolan Ginsky, and Winona State grabs a 6-3 lead, 9.5 minutes to go in the first half.
1: And when receivers get a chance to run around in the end zone like that for a while, someone's going to break free. You got to get the pressure on them quickly, or you're just giving them a chance to survey the entire field.
0: So Ginsky has now scored 3 touchdowns in the last 2 games for Winona State. And Winona State takes advantage of the fourth down turnover. Extra point attempt coming. Kick is on the way, and it is blocked. And the Bulldogs got to pick it up. That's the second straight extra point they blocked. They got the last one last week in Wayne, and it's now 6-3. We'll take a timeout of 60 seconds here from Mulaski Stadium. Bulldogs trail 6-3 here on KDAO.
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2: 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They were turned over in their own territory, and Winona State drove the field on them. 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Wind at their back, 9 minutes, 31 seconds to go in the first half. Unger on the near side. Johnson on the far side to receive the kickoff. And it comes to Brock Unger on the near side at the 9. 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We will, by the way, have the Minnesota Power scoreboard coming up at halftime. 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All right, Bulldogs back to the line of scrimmage, now trailing in the football game.
3: Now they'll get serious.
2: And Riley is the running back. It's a fake to him, and now Eggert out of the backfield, and that's Nick Ogile out to the 30-yard line. That's a pickup of about 5. Misdirection again, as that's a pickup of 5 yards.
3: Misdirection, and plus you are not taking Ogile down with an arm tackle. He just blasted through the first potential tackler like he wasn't even there.
2: Second and 5 for UMD at the 30-yard line. All right, Langness now out to the near side along with Cameron Begala, sophomore from Andover. And pass to the near side. Will drag run, overthrown, intended for O'Malley at the 35-yard line. Incomplete, third down.
3: Yep, and Winona sent some heat coming from the outside. Forced that ball to be thrown, just like we've been saying UMD needs to be doing. They brought the heat, forced the ball to get thrown quickly. Missed opportunity.
2: Well, third down and 5 for UMD. Eggert, 4 out of 6 for 51 yards. Flottmeyer, 9 out of 10 for 90 yards and a touchdown. UMD 2 receivers now to the near side, 2 to the far side, empty backfield. And the running back standing to the right of Eggert. That's Patterson. Now he moves out into the pattern. Eggert looking, and he goes over the middle. It's caught. It's a first down out past the 40-yard line for UMD. And again, it's Jacob Houghton, the tight end. And got big shoes to fill if you're trying to fill Luke Denneke's shoes, but a couple of big plays for him, and the Bulldogs get a first.
3: Yeah, really good job. It's drag pattern coming in across the middle. And so when you get a drag pattern, you get that open, you know you're getting hit as soon as you catch the ball. Good job of hanging on to it. Good job of actually delivering the blow himself.
2: First down, UMD at the 40-yard line. Riley remains the running back. Two receivers to either side for UMD. Here's the snap. Eggert looks to throw, and now he launches down the near sideline, and it is Begala over the shoulder, and that's a would have been a great catch, but it just popped out of his hands at the last moment. Back over his shoulder, an incredibly difficult ball to catch, and he almost did it. Second down and 10.
3: Over the shoulder, but he actually kind of overran the ball too, so I mean over the shoulder, and he was arching back.
2: Yeah.
3: That looked painful. At my age, that's painful.
2: My age, everything's painful. Second and 10 at the 40-yard line. And a pistol look for UMD. Riley remains the running back for this sequence. And now to the left, and Eggert will tuck it away. 45, 50, he's got a first down into Winona territory. And down at the 49, but that's not a good spot. It's back at midfield. It's still a first down, but he got an extra yard out of it.
3: Official threw his hat on the sideline on that play. What? Oh, that's because a receiver went out of bounds.
2: Yes.
3: Okay. Yeah, you know, it's a bad spot, but
2: it's a first down, so it doesn't matter.
3: That
2: but still.
3: Point, I don't care. But it's when it's a bad spot and you don't get the first down out of it, because he was well past the 50.
2: First down right at the midfield stripe. Trips to the near side. Out into the left, and Begala now in motion. And it's a play action. Here is Eggert rolling to the right. He's looking. still looking, now throws, oh, and it's incomplete. And he threw a hot one there. Begala had to reach back behind him for it and tip to the ground, second and 10.
3: That ball looked like it was going to flutter and get intercepted too, so we bit a bullet that time.
2: Second down at midfield. We have 7 minutes, 10 seconds to go in the second quarter. UMD trailing 6-3.
3: You know, that was a wide open field with only two people in the pattern on this half of the ball field. You're not throwing back across the field. I mean, these guys don't have Brett Favre's arm strength. That's not a well-thought-out play if you're not throwing that ball quickly.
2: Oh, a high snap. Eggert's going to fall on it back at the UMD 30-yard line. It's a loss of 20. And the snap went over his head. And that was Gertz, the regular center, who made that play. And it's third down and
3: 29?
2: Probably too many for UMD. They put him at the 31-yard line, officially a loss of 19 yards.
3: Do you have many plays in the playbook that are meant to pick up 29 to 30 yards?
2: No, you don't.
3: Actually, all of them are, but, you know.
2: Well, that's true.
3: That's true, but you know, how many of them can you count on?
2: So I mean, now, go ahead. Third down at the UMD 31-yard line. Eggert gives, and here's Riley. And he gets about five of them back out to the 35-yard line. Fourth down and long. Bulldogs will punt.
3: Yep, you're just giving yourself a manageable punt at that point. When you try to press the field, that's when mistakes happen. So go back, regather on defense.
2: UMD, again, without their top two wide receivers, Peyton Menzel and Ben Fritch. Neither of them have seen the field. Henson will punt. Yeah, that's a nice kick. Going to hit at the 20 and take a big UMD roll inside the 10, inside the 5, and it's down at one-yard line. Oh, what a play. Brock Unger, and Winona has to go the maximum. There is a flag down, though.
3: I actually thought that he touched it and rolled into the end zone. I didn't think they were going to give him that. That flag... Well, there's nothing that's going to happen to give us a first down. And obviously, if it's on us, Winona's taking it. Half the distance.
2: So what's half the distance from inside the one-yard line?
3: You need to get out your... Yes.
2: So Winona State will have to go a football's length backwards.
3: Oh, no.
2: And will take over from inside their own one-yard line. Kingdom for a fumble.
3: Is this why I say Tony Dorsett?
2: No.
3: No? Okay.
2: You sure don't.
3: Okay. Just making sure.
2: This is where we say bite your tongue.
3: Memories of Viking failures past. This is Winona Vikings, right?
2: No. It's not.
3: It's not. Okay.
2: Augustana's the Vikings.
3: Oh, that's right.
2: Noah Smith is the running back. We'll see what play Winona has in the playbook here. Play action, near side, throw, and it's caught at the 2-yard line, up past the 5 and out to about the 6. Let's see where they put him.
3: Well,
2: at the 7-yard line to Ginsky, it's a gain of 6.
3: Well, that's a gutsy call. I mean, holding in the end zone is a
2: safety.
3: Safety. Getting sacked is a safety. Not gaining a yard is a safety.
2: But Ginsky was there. And he made the catch. So it's now second down and 4 for Winona State at its 7-yard line. And it's the same look. And we're going to get a timeout called, I think, here with 5 seconds on the play clock. Let's take a 30-second break. Polanski Stadium, Bulldogs trail 6-3 here on KDAL.
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2: 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As long as you listen as well. Second down. The 7-yard line. Winona will stack two receivers to the short side of the field. Moore remains the running back. Plotmeyer takes the snap. Fakes to him.

0: rolls to the right, getting some pressure. Bryson McLeod chasing him, but they don't have contain, and he's going to get a first down outside the 20, past the 25 as well. So play that started like it was promising on the defensive side of the ball. There's no gap contain, and it's a first down and then some.
1: Yeah, there's nobody outside. Obviously, someone rushing the quarterback decided to take an inside rush thinking they had someone beat. You've got to maintain contain. Otherwise, you're just giving up free yards on the outside like that. That was disappointing to see.
0: It's a gain of 20, and Winona State has the ball at his 27-yard line. So Flottmeyer able to get outside and use his legs. Play action over to the near side. It is incomplete at the 31-yard line. Pass was intended for Austin Johnson. Pass skipped in there, and it'll be second down. Carter Bow on the coverage for UMD, number 6.
1: So now let's see if they bring some pressure from the outside. They've been real successful when they bring some corner pressure, but they have not ran it very often.
0: All right, one receiver split wide to either side. They have a tight end, strong left.
1: There it is. Nope.
0: Flottmeyer gives. And out to the 29-yard line for a pickup of two. Joey Krause on the stop against Jamani Muhammad. And it'll bring up third down and about seven now for Winona State. 4:16 to go, second quarter. UMD trailing 6-3. Winona will get the ball back to start the second half. So important not to get scored on here. Third down and seven. Trips to the near side. One receiver to the right, and that's where Preston McQueen is stationed. Third down and seven. Flottmeyer to throw. Getting pressure. Comes over the middle. Incomplete at the 35-yard line. And he tried to hit Ginsky on the run. He couldn't hold it. Tyrone McCoy on the coverage. It's fourth down.
1: Ginsky is doing that drag pattern. Come from the outside. Dragging across the middle of the field. Trying to force a linebacker to match up on him. He generally had the speed to outcome that. But the ball was just thrown just out of his reach. And the completion would have been another 15 to 20 yards.
0: Shewitt on the punt. And Ryder Patterson standing at UMD's 30-yard line. 3:48 to go. Bulldogs with all their timeouts. And here is the rugby kick. And it's high and short. And a fair catch signaled by Patterson. He makes it at the 36-yard line. 35-yard punt. No return. And UMD will take over. Looking to get the kinks out of the offense here. Greg?
1: Well, you know, they started out so well, and they self-destructed at the end of the first two series. After that, it's just been a mismatch of stuff. I mean, a couple good plays, a couple bad plays, but I tell you what, that snap was devastating. I mean, they actually look like they're starting to put it together, get a rhythm, and then that just derailed them immediately.
0: First down at the 36-yard line. Patterson will go out wide to the left side, and the Bulldogs bring in two tight ends strong to the right. Johnson, the running back. And it's a sweep. Here it's a jet to Ryder Patterson. Cuts it back, keeps his feet out past the 40. And he is, they say he's down at the 41. It's a gain of 5, and it'll be second down and 5.
1: And 5 yards I'll take. The thing is, you've got to be threatening with Ryder all the time. He's got to be in the game plan enough where he's either decoying or he's the threat coming across the middle like that. Keep him involved because he is a dangerous player.
0: Poncelet now wide to the far side. Flaherty wide to the near side. Second and 5, UMD at its 41-yard line, trailing 6-3 late in the first half. And here's Johnson. He cuts it back, and he is met. They're keying on him, and he gained maybe a yard. On the stop for Winona State is 55, David Nyes, fifth-year senior from Patch Grove, Wisconsin.
1: And they are keying on DJ quite a bit. The thing is, where they had success for him in the first quarter was when they're using Ryder Patterson in motion away from the running play and DJ getting the ball. So that's I think they know that as well as I do, but that's something to keep in mind. I'm looking for Houghton. Jacob Houghton, did I have it right, Houghton?
0: Yeah.
1: I think he's going to come up big here.
0: He's not out there at the moment. And now it's a run and to the short side of the field, and Eggert is out at the 45. It's going to be fourth and one.
1: He must have came back because I watched him go out, then he must have came back because I was looking. Oh, come on, guys. Let's go for it.
0: And they are going to go for it again. Fourth and one at the 45-yard line. We'll see. No, they bring on Henson, the punt team.
1: Not with 2 minutes left.
0: And that's the two-minute warning, so they'll get a chance to talk it over here. We'll take a timeout of 60 seconds from Mulaski Stadium. Bulldogs trail 6-3 here on KDAL.
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0: Bulldogs will go for it on fourth down. They put the offense back out on the field. Fourth and one from their 45-yard line. Patterson goes wide to the left, and again, everybody up at the line of scrimmage. Winona State with five on the line and nine in the box. Yeah. Pitch out. Johnson. First down, past the 46 to the 47.
1: They gave him a nice. They gave him a nice spot, though. Wow.
0: I thought he had it anyway, but that's a first down at the 47-yard line. 1:52 to go, and they'll stop the clock to move the chains, as they do under the two-minute warning in college football these days. And it'll be a first down for the Bulldogs at the 47. They have all their timeouts and a new lease on life here in terms of scoring.
1: DJ finally got to turn upfield with some momentum before he got hit. That was a nice, nice run of his.
0: Patterson takes it on a jet sweep. He's going to throw it. He goes back, and that is a backward pass, maybe a double pass, as Eggert picks it up and starts to run. Spinning to the 45, he got back to the line of scrimmage for a loss of a yard. They gave the ball to Patterson, who looked like he was going to throw it. He threw backwards to Eggert, and that resulted in a loss of one, and there's a Winona player down.
1: Lots of running, use of the entire field, and nada.
0: Nyes is the player that's down, a fifth-year senior defensive lineman, so that's something Winona State's going to have to watch for. Officials timeout for injury.
1: Minute 12 left.
0: You're looking at that replay. Boy, that was... that was unorthodox. Let's put it that way. It also lost a yard.
1: And ate up a lot of clock.
0: It took 40 seconds to run that play.
1: Yeah. Someone started the clock too early or didn't stop it soon enough. Because that's crazy. Most plays take 7 seconds. 10, if that.
0: The clock was running at the time of the snap. And now they've got Nyes up, and they're going to assist him off the field. And he is favoring the right leg, right lower leg. And that's a loss for Winona. Second down and 11 for UMD at its 46-yard line. So they tried to run some razzle-dazzle to loosen up that defense.
1: Well, it's same as that deep throw downfield that didn't wind up in a completion. You've got to force them to get off the line of scrimmage. You back up, start covering the entire field. They haven't gone downfield. They haven't done any real field opening plays so far. So that's just a good idea to show them it.
0: Well, it's a personnel issue as much as anything else. Well, you know, you got Fritch in the game, it's different. You got Peyton Menzel in the game, it's different. You don't have either of them, it's different in a bad way. Not to knock the receivers they've got, but that's an important part of the offense we're talking about, the ability to stretch the field.
1: Exactly.
0: And UMD has not been able to do that here in the first half with any degree of regularity. Second and 11 at the 46-yard line, one receiver to the left, two to the right. And Johnson back in at the running back. UMD still has all three of its timeouts. Eggert looking. And he goes down the sideline deep, and it is overthrown inside the 20-yard line. Again, they try to stretch the field, and it was Cameron Begala, the wide receiver there. And
1: Begala had a step.
0: 3rd and 11. Concordia has defeated Bemidji 34-31 this afternoon. So the Beavers now 1-3 on the season. If you look at the Minnesota Power scoreboard, Mavericks win 35-17 over previously undefeated Northern State. Minot, 2 minutes to go, is leading Southwest 59-0. Wow. More scores coming up at halftime. 3rd and 11 for UMD at its 46-yard line. Empty backfield. Three receivers to the right, two to the left.
1: Yep, bringing pressure.
0: Eggert to the near side, it's a bubble. And it's Begala. He's to the, well, he gained about 2 yards. And he is brought down. It's fourth down, and Winona State probably will hold upon to take a timeout here with still a minute to go on the clock. It's fourth down and 9 for UMD.
1: And there's no, you know, there's no misdirection. There's no, there's no motion pulling people away right now. They're just lining up and playing, which they're not fooling anyone. Not trying to. That's my point.
0: UMD in the first half with 145 yards of offense. They've still outgained Winona. They only have the 3 points, and Henson on the punt. Now UMD will take a timeout.
1: Yep, took the clock down to 18 seconds.
0: Are you surprised Winona didn't call a timeout there?
1: Very surprised. I mean, throw the ball off a couple times. I mean, they've got nothing to lose. They get the ball back right away at the second half.
0: So UMD says thank you very much, works the clock down to 18 seconds, and then takes their timeout. So,
1: yep.
0: Coming up at halftime, our halftime interview is with Jim Booz, the UMD volleyball coach, who's in a good mood today after his team won in 3 straight over Jamestown over at Romano Gym. Bulldog Country, be a part of the action this year. 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It's Bulldog Country after all, and now here's Henson to punt it away. That's a lovely kick. Going to hit at the 5 and stick, and the Bulldogs are going to down it at the 1 yard line again, the second time in the game. And Brock Unger.
1: And you can't take a knee now.
0: No, you can't. If you knee, you're going to put it in the end zone because it's inside the 1 yard line again. That's the second time that's happened today.
1: I see a quarterback sneak coming out of this play. I'm not going to risk a handoff myself. Although everything's been smooth through the whole game. I just, at this point, you don't want to make a mistake and give up points.
0: You're going to have to move the ball forward.
1: Yep. Like I said, I would be running the sneak. Take the snap, push forward, let the clock run.
0: Or just take the snap, run around in the end zone. Maybe there's too much time left on the clock for that. And here it is. It's a give. And Alan Pearson made the tackle at the 1, and they ran one play. They gained about a half a yard, and that's all they had to do. And UMD takes a timeout.
1: Yeah.
0: With 6 seconds to go in the half, they'll make him run it again.
1: Yeah. Let's see if we can pick up a cheap 2 points. Absolutely. And they have another timeout. They can do it again. They took 4 seconds off the clock, so we could technically do this 2 more times.
0: Well, one more time.
1: Well, one more time, do that, yes.
0: They have one timeout left, but...
1: To run a play 2 more times to technically force them to run 2 more plays.
0: And they were penalized. They had 5 players in the backfield. So that's going to back them up again. So the ball now is,
1: well, it's just barely outside
0: inside the 1 yard line. And they're going to need to run 1 more play. If UMD can get penetration here. Now Winona's going to take a timeout. With 6 seconds to go in the half and to talk this over. Now you could run around back there.
1: So.
0: And just throw it away at the end.
1: Oh, okay.
0: Go to the back corner. Make them chase you down and throw a pass to the line of scrimmage, and you're off the field.
1: Yeah, so long as you don't get an offensive penalty.
0: That's true. Holding in the end zone would be nice, but.
1: Yeah. Any penalty at that point is nice. Any post-snap penalty.
0: Be interesting to see how UMD schemes at halftime. When they played Augustana and they had the long rain delay, of course, the story is known by now. They drew up an entirely new offensive game plan for the last drive in the locker room. One thing that they are extremely good at doing is making those halftime adjustments, and we'll see what they come up with down so many receivers in this game. All right. Winona will line up with the quarterback. Let's see if you're going to put him under center, if they're going to have a direct snap. Ball is inside the one.
1: Wow. And they're going to gun it.
0: And they're going to run a shotgun. There it is. And he runs to the back corner. Now he throws it high in the air and out of play as the first half comes to an end.
1: They just got that last second to tick off.
0: Too. Yes, they did. And the first half is over. Winona State goes to the locker room ahead of 14th-ranked UMD by a score of 6-3. We'll take a timeout of 2 minutes. We'll come back with our halftime show next. Bulldog Football and KDAL.
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0: Back back at Mulaski Stadium at halftime. It is 6-3 Winona State in a first half that can charitably be described as pedestrian, at least from a UMD point of view, 146 yards of offense. But we have other things to talk about right now, and we will do that. This is our halftime show, which is brought to you by Ted Bijou, Senior Vice President at RBC Wealth Management, proud to support the Bulldogs. And we are with Jim Boots, the head coach at UMD, the volleyball coach, a longtime coach. First off, welcome to the broadcast.
11: Thank you.
0: Glad to have you here. Second, congratulations. Like a nice game for your team today.
11: Yeah, it was good to finish off the weekend with another 3-0 sweep over a team that had been playing really well. Jamestown came in at 10-1, so to get them in a sweep today was a great way to end the weekend, for sure.
0: You are off to another great start. Tell me about competing in the NSIC, which is arguably the best conference in the nation for Division II volleyball. What, on a year-in, year-out basis, what kind of challenge does that present?
11: Yeah, the challenge is deep because you just don't get a lot of relief. There isn't an opportunity to catch your breath because even the teams outside of the top 25 have gotten so much better. And when they go out and play other teams from other conferences, they do so well. You know they're high-quality teams. And so there's just matches you're seeing results where people are a little surprised, and I'm just not surprised by any of it anymore. The conference is as deep as it's ever been, and it's hard to get a lot of sleep this time of year.
0: Is this a situation where that's like an any given Sunday kind of thing? Anybody can knock off anybody else?
11: I don't know as if it goes quite that deep, but certainly you know going into especially the road trips that you have to take and some of the gyms you have to play in, if you don't play your A-level game, you're going to be in for a dogfight. And today we played a really good, clean first set, had control of that set, and then from there it was a back-and-forth battle the rest of the way out. So that's kind of what you expect the rest of the way. That's the Northern Sun.
0: Three games to none, 25-13, 25-23, and 25-22. What has pleased you about this team so far?
11: I like how deep we are. I've played a lot of our players. I've changed lineups a lot. You know, the early part of the season, you're trying to figure out who you are, what you're going to be good at, and how you get to the point where you're playing your best volleyball at the end of the season. And so far, we've been able to really give a lot of people some experiences to be prepared to help us in those moments and provide sparks when we need them.
0: As I look at the stat sheet, I mean, there's names that obviously that spring out, Kenzie Kaminsky, and of course, Ava Jones, 31 assists for you today. Describe what those two mean to your team.
11: Yeah, Ava's the quarterback. I mean, she makes all the decisions in terms of where the ball goes for our offense, and named all tournament the first two weekends, has had a really great start. She's top five in the country right now in assists per set, so is having an incredible start to our season. Kenzie, local product, Class A Floodwood girl, playing out of position. We recruited her as a middle. We're playing her on the outside. Led us in kills again today. Has just had a tremendous start to her collegiate career. It's a big jump going from Class A Minnesota high school volleyball to Division II, and she's just grabbed her opportunity and ran with it.
0: Let's talk about Minnesota high school volleyball for a minute. It is deep. It is rich. It is good. You have in your backyard, I think, an underrated pool of talent from which to recruit.
11: Yeah, it's not a coincidence that the Northern Sun is one of the top couple conferences in the country in volleyball, because 50 to 70% of the athletes in it are from Minnesota. Wisconsin is strong. Iowa has gotten better. South Dakota is really coming along. So the region is really a rich region for volleyball. The club scene, the travel club volleyball that gets played in the off season from November through June, some of those teams are some of the best teams in the country at their age level. So we're really, really fortunate. I've really capitalized on that. If you look at my roster over 25 years, it's been Minnesota, Wisconsin kids 95% of the time.
0: What is the first thing, the primary thing, excuse me, that you look for in recruiting a young player? I know people talk about culture, and of course you have to have talent, you have to have ability, but what tips the scale for you?
11: Yeah, you certainly want someone who's going to fit, you know, who you are as a team and as a program, your culture, your chemistry. You're looking for a certain level of athleticism, but in many cases it kind of depends on what the rest of your roster looks like and the holes you're trying to plug. Do we need someone who's polished and ready to come in early, or are we looking for a raw athlete that we can take time to really train, groom, and teach them how to play the game at a high level? So it's really different at each spot. With the group I have right now, we're not a super tall team compared to, like, today, Jamestown, a much more physically tall team than we are. But we have a lot of quick twitch athletes, move fast, jump quick.

0: course of time, and so I enjoy playing St. Cloud because I know their coaching staff so well, or Southwest Minnesota because the head coach there, I coached his sister here way back at the beginning of my career. So those kind of things, as you get doing this as long as I have, you really start to appreciate the bonds, the relationships, and some of those things, maybe even more so than just the competitive nature of the rivalries. Those things can ebb and flow, but certainly you know who the top teams in volleyball tend to be year in, year out.
1: Here with Jim Booz at halftime, UMD is trailing Winona State 6-3. You mentioned 25 years, right? And you're only 39. So, I mean, right. You do this. How much longer do you see yourself doing this?
0: Yeah, that's a great question. You know, my kids now have, one has gotten through college and graduated and is in the real world. My other is a junior in college. So, you know, during the time when they were in grade school, high school, there certainly wasn't a thought of ever being done because this is where the home is for them, and we certainly didn't want to pick up and leave. And, you know, at some point in time, the eight-hour bus rides to Wayne, Nebraska, and the car rides at 5 in the morning to get down to the cities for an 8 a.m. start for a convention center tournament where you're on your feet on cement for 14 straight hours, you know, those things get tiring, and you start feeling the age catch up to you. And so at some point in time, it'll have to be time to pass it on to somebody else. But right now I get to kind of control my schedule. You're driving your own boat. I have great people I work with. I have an incredible assistant coaching staff. Our athletic trainer is great. And I have a young group of really energetic, fun young women to coach who keep me really young. You know, they love doing their TikToks and their Instagrams and the music, and it just really keeps you alive and youthful, and that makes me feel 39 because I am not.
1: What makes you come back then? Can you pick something after all this time? I mean, when you do things for a long time, you become part of the furniture, right?
0: Yeah.
1: I've got 17 years with this program. You've got 25. You know, what is it? Is there something that says, I need to keep doing this?
0: Well, days like today really remind you of the impact that this experience has for these young women and for the young men who are playing other sports. As I see Kate Lang, one of my former players, out on the field getting recognized for being entered into the Hall of Fame. And so a bunch of her teammates are back in town and celebrating with her. And some of the other girls that still live in the area are here, and they're at the volleyball game. Just those relationships, the bonds that doing what we do build. The long-term friendships that these women are making while we're helping them learn life skills. And yes, it's about volleyball and we're trying to win, but we're also trying to teach them how to work as a team and deal with adversity and learn how to interview for the first time. I mean, Kenzie Kaminsky is, you know, a young freshman who's going to get interviewed a bunch because she's good and she's local. And so this is going to be a great part of her journey in maturing as a young adult. And seeing them come in as one person and leave as an entirely different, mature individual, it's really a neat part of the job for sure.
1: Lastly, tell me about where your sport fits in the athletic department, what Forest has done with you, and just the overall atmosphere of intercollegiate athletics for your scholar athletes.
0: Yeah, I mean, volleyball is certainly one of the premier sports in the Northern Sun. Every school has it. A lot of the schools are putting a lot of money into it, much like the basketballs, you know, the gym, you're cleaning things up, and video boards and replay and all that kind of stuff. So it's certainly one of the more high-profile sports. Volleyball continues to grow. I don't think you can find a day of the week where if you turn on Big Ten Network, SEC Network, ESPN, Fox Sports, there's volleyball on now. It reminds me a lot of what I used to see with the softball tournament that, you know, goes on at the end of spring and you just turn on and you just see games all the time. Volleyball's kind of doing that now from August all the way through to December. It's become a huge deal. The outdoor game they had a few years back drew 93,000 people when Nebraska played outside. They just played a game at Wrigley Field. The weather didn't cooperate, so they didn't get the finish, but it's an event now. The professional leagues are becoming a big part of this. I think that's the next step in the growth of volleyball. In fact, a little pub for my younger brother, Dave, he just got named the head coach of the Columbus Fury in the MVL, or MLV, which is in the professional volleyball world. So it just continues to grow, get bigger, get better, and the game is getting faster and more powerful.
1: Okay, I lied. One more question.
0: All right,
1: for
0: fair
1: you.
0: Enough.
1: Where do you see yourself ending this season? How far do you think these rallies can go?
0: I really like how we've started. You know, it's obviously going to become a bigger, challenging test as we get into playing some of the teams in the Southeast and the Southwest. That's where the strength of the league has always been.

0: But I like where we sit right now. I think these girls are motivated and hungry. Last year did not end the way we wanted. We had too many key injuries at key positions, and we're a little youthful to be able to replace those spots. We need to stay healthy. We need to keep learning and growing and getting better. But right now I like where we're positioned, and I like our chances of being in the race and making some noise.
1: All right. All good wishes. Thanks so much for joining us.
0: Appreciate you taking the time.
1: Jim Woos, the head volleyball coach here at the University of Minnesota Duluth. We'll take a timeout of 2 minutes. We'll come back with the rest of our halftime show. Bulldogs Trail 6-3 here on KDA.
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1: 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All right, let's hit it. Concordia wins at home against Bemidji this afternoon, 34-31. So Concordia split its first four games for 2-2. Minnesota State Mankato over Northern, 35-17 at Blakeslee today. And the Mavericks go to 4-0. Northern State loses for the first time. 4:15 to go in the fourth quarter in Bismarck. And Mary has come back against USF. They trail now by only 10, 34-24. They have the ball inside the 10-yard line with 4 minutes to go. So it might be more of an interesting finish to that ball game. Augustana pulled away late and leads Moorhead 45-21 in the last minute. 17 points in the fourth quarter for the Vikings in that game at Kirkby over. Minot overwhelms Southwest 59-0. 2 minutes and 42 seconds to go in that game. And of course here, 6-3 for Winona State. Coming up tonight, Jamestown 0-3, excuse me, boy, is at Wayne for the record of 2-1. Highlights from the halftime, okay. 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Passion for excellence, compassion for people, and here it is. Long pass to Jacob Houghton, who's starting to make his presence known here on the Bulldog lineup. Helps set up a score. Riley remains in at running back, but Gala in motion left to right. Now stops, and here is Eggert looking to throw. Has time across his body. Has his man into Winona territory down the sideline, inside the 30-yard line. It's still on his feet. And finally, stepping out of bounds is 84, Jacob Houghton, a tight end from Racine. And that is a gain inside the Winona State 30-yard line. And that set up a field goal by Drew Henson. And that made it 3-0. The 4-minute mark of the first. And then Nate Ginsky, an 8-yard pass from quarterback Jackson Flottmeyer. Extra point blocked. And it's 6-3 at halftime. Winona will get the ball to start the second half. Our halftime report, by the way, brought to you by SGI Auto Glass. 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Total offense, 146 to 119 for UMD in the first half, 85 yards on the ground, 61 through the air. Eggert, 6 of 11, 62 yards. Alex Riley, 4 carries for 40 yards. The leading rusher, Derek Johnson, 7 for 26. Zach Welch, 1 for 7. Eggert has 7 carries for 6 net yards. Of course, a 19-yard loss didn't help with that. Houghton is the leading receiver, 2 catches for 49 yards. And Joey Krause, 4 tackles. Alan Pearson with 3. Pat Maricich with 3. Brock Unger with 2. And for Winona State, Jackson Flottmeyer, 10 of 14, 56 yards and a touchdown through the air. Flottmeyer is the leading rusher as well with 4 carries for 33 yards. But it's been a defensive-dominated first half. Winona got a short field after UMD went for it in their own half of the field on fourth down. Did not make it. And that's where we stand. UMD will kick off right to left, which means they'll have the wind in the fourth quarter.
6: Yes, they will. That is the exact opposite of what we've seen for all past games and what we were talking about at the beginning of this game.
1: So Winona State will get the football back to start. And our third quarter is brought to you by Seagrin's Home Hardware, Outdoors, and Seagrin's Power Sports Sales and Service, the largest everything store on the North Shore. Well, if you can buy everything there, how about a touchdown?
6: We'll have to talk to Scott because that's expensive.
1: It is.
6: We'll talk to Scott and Jen, get that worked out.
1: All right, here is the kickoff. Apgar coming to the football, and the second half is underway. High and fielded at the 8-yard line with a fair catch. So Winona State will again start at the 25-yard line as they come out to start the second half. My thanks to Jim Booz, the head volleyball coach, for his time at halftime. Nice chat with him.
6: I'm never going to get used to that rule that they can call fair catch and get the ball brought to the 25. I don't like it. I mean, you can fail as a return team completely and still always get the ball at good field position.
1: You can.
6: I'm a purist.
1: Not there. They're worried about injury, of course.
6: Well,
1: stacked receivers to the right on first down. Flottmeyer gives on a little wraparound draw, and that play is crushed at the line of scrimmage for no gain. It was Noah Smith, the running back, and most of the defensive front in there for the Bulldogs. Alan Pearson in there, Bryson McLeod in there. Second down and 10.
6: And someone put a hit on him where he just instantly shot back. It looked like he ran into a brick wall and bounced off. I don't know who it was because, like you said, ran into the defensive team, but he got hit hard.
1: I don't know if they had that play in the way they wanted it. It just looked odd. Second down and 11. Flottmeyer takes the snap. Bulldogs bring pressure. Pass to the left side. It's caught. And Ross Revord makes the hit out of bounds at the 29-yard line. And it'll be third down and about 6 for Winona State.
6: Going right to tempo again. And this one, they're actually moving at it. Before, they just weren't huddling up. Now they're actually trying to hurry and get to the line and get the cadence going. Had some confusion with personnel.
1: Third down and 6 now. Flottmeyer has 3 receivers to the right. That's the field, and now they'll motion towards the left and even out the formation. 2 on either side. Flottmeyer takes the snap. Looks, gets pressured by Bennett, gets away, and now he's brought down from behind at the 29-yard line. The Bulldogs get a sack, and it's Caden Healy, linebacker, senior from Colby High School in Wisconsin, and it is fourth down.
6: And that was a perfect opportunity for a strip sack.
1: Yes, it was just begging to have. He's carrying the ball low, and the guy comes in from behind.
6: But the first arm, I mean, it was the right hand had to swat down for it, but that was not going to be a good reliable tackle. So he came with the left, then came around with the right.
1: 3 and out, and a short punt. And it's going to hit at the 45 and take a huge Winona roll inside the 20. That's a bad break for the Bulldogs there. They'll start at their 17-yard line.
6: That punt was so poor that Ryder Patterson was coming full bore trying to get there. You know he's going to make a fair catch call on that, but he could not even get to the ball to make the catch, and they pick up 30 yards off of it, something like that, 25?
1: Yeah, the ball is spotted at the 16.
6: And it bounced somewhere around the 40.
1: That's a 53-yard punt that wasn't anywhere like a 53-yard punt the way it appeared, but that's the way it goes on the stat sheet. UMD, 1 receiver to the left, 2 to the right. Johnson, the running back, and Ogile, tight end, strong right. Eggert takes the snap, gives DJ off right tackle. Has some space. He's out to the 20, maybe to the 21. It's going to be a pickup of about five for DJ. Second down in the first half. Johnson, seven carries, 26 yards.
6: So right now, one play doesn't tell us what they're doing, but they're just stringing it out, pushing, you know, trying to get push off the offensive front, let DJ get up and behind it. It's nice to see him get turned upfield without getting hit.
1: Second and five, UMD at the 21-yard line. And a quarterback to throw. Eggert over the middle. It's caught. And that's Flaherty outside the 35 to about the 38-yard line, maybe the 39. First down, first catch of the day, and a gain of 19 for Flaherty. Yep.
6: And those crossing patterns are really what's been open on the, if you can make the throw. It's a tough throw to make, but crossing patterns, drag patterns, anything that hits quickly, some slants, I think that's what they ought to be working, the inside of the field, middle of the field.
1: Two receivers either side. Begala, Nick Ogile is slotted now to the near side. Patterson in the slot to the far side. And the give is to Johnson. And he's got a hole up the middle. 45, 50. He's into Winona territory and knocked down at the 42-yard line. Another first down. Kevin Lewis, freshman from Parker, Colorado, on the stop. A gain of 19. And it's another first down for the Bulldogs.
6: And that did not look, that did not line up and set up as a running play. That's what they, what really got them broken open. They really, really focused on DJ in the first half. And right now they've gotten two good runs with him by making it look like we're doing something else.
1: Zach Welch now in at running back to give Johnson a breather. And again, twins look. Two receivers to either side spreading out that defense, Greg, as you mentioned. And Eggert to throw, comes right, caught by Patterson at the 35, gets away, and spins to the outside, still on his feet. Patterson down to the 30-yard line. He's got another first down. He was hit 5 yards short and made six more to pick up a first down.
6: Yeah, and he's not a big character, so when he's breaking tackles like that, that's just effort and attitude right now. And that's really what they need is the attitude. We talked kind of right before the second half. They're not playing with energy. They're not down. They're not playing lackluster football, but this is the energy that I was talking about this team needs to come out with.
1: First down, UMD. Ogile tight to the formation on the left. Two receivers left, one right. Johnson at running back. And UMD out of pistol on first down from Monona 29. Eggert looking now. He looks again and now ducks inside, carrying it on a triple option. He's got a first down. He's out of bounds inside the 20. And they're going to put him at the 19. That's enough. 10 yards for Eggert. First down in the red zone.
6: Spread the defense. Make them defend the whole darn field. Don't make them defend just that inner third. Make them defend the field. And I don't think they can stay with this team if that's the case. I mean, who cares about throwing the ball downfield? When you can run the ball off tackle, you can do some of the middle passing patterns, they should be able to move the ball pretty well.
1: All right, pistol look again. And Johnson back in at running back for UMD. First down at the Winona State 18-yard line. And DJ to the short side, cuts it back, 15, and he is brought down at the 14, and they missed the face mask there. As reaching in for Winona State, Ethan Doucette accidentally grabbed the mask and got away with it. It's a gain of 3 yards, second down.
6: And UMD's what I call reach blocking right now. You take a look, the entire offensive line was moving to the right. No one's blocking straight ahead, trying to open up holes. They're trying to reach the outside of the defense and have DJ hit the ball or hit the ground running.
1: UMD in tempo, back to the line of scrimmage, two receivers either side, and Riley is the running back. And Riley takes it, cuts it back, drives, and he gets down to about the 12. We'll see where they put him. Between the 12 and the 13-yard line, a pickup of about two, and it's going to bring up third down. UMD needs the 8-yard line for a first down, so it's third down in every bit of 5 yards.
6: Now, I haven't seen much of the belly option read that we've seen so many years in a row, but it'd be really nice belly option time and then swing that into a rollout bootleg left off of that play. So let's see if they're going to start doing some bootleg. I don't know that that's in their game plan, though, the belly option read.
1: Third down from the 12-yard line. And triple option. Eggert pitches Riley to the outside, and he is out of bounds, and he is going to be to put it right at the stick at the 9-yard line. Boy, that's close.
6: Yeah, it is.
1: And
6: is it a heavy nine or short nine? The goal to get is inside the nine. So
1: and
6: we're going to be short. Oh, don't kick
1: Hansen
6: it.
1: Hansen will come out to attempt a field goal.
6: They tie it up, but I don't know. I like to smash him in the mouth right now.
1: Well, out of Patterson's hold, Drew Henson will attempt another 26-yard field goal. Bulldogs trailing 6-3.
6: Ryder Patterson's a dangerous guy to be taking the snap.
1: Snap, set, kick.
6: Wow.
1: Is good. And we're tied at 6. Bulldogs drive and tie the game. 60-second break. 6-6 here on KDAL.
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1: All right, Bulldogs tie the game on their first possession of the second half. Exactly 8 minutes to go in the third quarter, and it's 6-6. Greg Swartwood, Jeff Papas with you here at Mulaski Stadium on a lovely September afternoon. Apgar to kick. And he knuckles one.
6: Oh, so much for fair catches.
1: Can't be fair caught. They get to the 20, and a fake stick thrown there as the ball winds up at the 22-yard line. And the hit thrown there by Luke Young, sophomore from Neenah, Wisconsin, a linebacker. And Winona State takes over at the 21-yard line.
6: Yep, and that's one way to neutralize that fair catch. Like I said, I don't like it. They're not returning. They're not even being pressed to return the ball. Let's see if the defense can come out with the same energy the offense came out with. Special teams-wise, that was an energy play. That was a high-energy play. Let's see if they follow up defensively. They need to get some pressure, though, on the quarterback. They need to bring some extra.
1: Muhammad is the running back for Winona State. Three receivers to the left. And Muhammad has the ball. And Muhammad is tackled at the line of scrimmage or behind by Mark Rendell.
6: They're marking him at the 20, so they are marking
1: loss
6: him for a loss.
1: Tackle for loss. Second
6: nice
1: and 11.
6: Job.
1: So they had that schemed well.
6: Yeah, they did. Quarterback, it helps them when the linebacker's unblocked. But you got to read the play.
1: Trips to the field, tight end, strong right. Muhammad, the running back for Flottmeyer, takes the snap. Play action, comes left, and it is caught at the 22-yard line for a gain of 2 right in front of Jarrett Bennett. And that's caught by Austin Johnson. That is his third catch of the game for 13 yards, and it's now 3rd and 9 for Winona State.
6: I was just going to say, I'll let them have that pass. I'll let them have that play all day long.
1: 3rd and 9, let's see if the Bulldogs can get 2 straight 3-and-outs out of this Winona State offense. They'll send 2 receivers to either side.
6: Watch for something coming across the middle.
1: Tight end comes in motion left to right to give him 3 on the field side. Flottmeyer to throw. Looking, now steps up, comes left, and he's brought down on the 20-yard line. A terrific play by Ian Ackley. Shed his block and made the play. It's a loss and it's a sack for the Bulldogs, and it's 4th down for Winona.
6: And Winona just had offensive lineman do the biggest dive I've ever seen. Literally was standing right in front of the official, could reach out and touch him. And 40—I got to get up the number. 49 walks up to him, he just gives him a tap on the shoulder, and he fell. Literally fell backwards, almost at the feet of the official.
1: Shooting a punt now for Winona State, standing at his 6-yard line. Ryder Patterson at the UMD 38. Here's the snap, and it's the rugby style again. High end over end. Patterson will field at the 37. Gets to the 40. Into the open field, 45. Patterson out of bounds at the Winona State 40-yard line. There is a flag down at the 39-yard line.
6: Look at him. Oh, it's going to be a hold. That's exactly where you're going to expect to see a hold flag.
1: Penalties in the first half. There was only one.
6: I disagree. I disagree with holding. I don't like the call. I don't know if he did it or not. I just don't like it.
1: Oh, okay. Well, that's fair.
6: Okay. Yeah, well, I thought so.
1: UMD now will start at its 29-yard line. It negates a 28-yard return by Ryder Patterson.
6: Well, now he just gets to have more offensive yardage instead of special teams yardage.
1: 6-6, 5 minutes and 50 seconds to play in the third quarter here from Mulaski Stadium. It's been a defensive battle. Begala goes out wide to the far side. Flaherty and catcher Langness to the near side. And it'll be Alex Riley starting at running back on this particular set. And here is Riley off left tackle, nothing doing. And he's brought down in the backfield for a loss of about a yard. Wesley Wallen, 57 senior from Winona, making the tackle. Actually, they're going to put him right at the line of scrimmage, which was the 29, second and 10.
6: And now Winona's selling out again to keep contained, to basically match the reach block that UMD is doing. I'm going to look for a cutback because that's exactly what you want to cut back against that.
1: Second and 10, UMD at its 29-yard line. Eggert looking. Good pocket, lots of time. Goes over the middle, and it is caught by Nick Ogile at midfield. First down for UMD in a gain of 21. They're daring UMD to throw the ball here, Greg.
6: They are, but the thing is that middle of the field is open for them, so that's a good job. Great job by UMD offensive line. Actually, there's a twist that happened in the middle of the line, and each lineman passed off their block perfectly, picked it up. Very little penetration.
1: Pistol look for UMD. Now Riley moves up to the right of the quarterback to make it the shotgun. One receiver left, two right, ball on the near side hash at the Winona State 49-yard line. Gain of 20 to Ogile. And Eggert keeps, and he gets away. He's at the 45, the 40, the 35, heading to the near sideline, steps out of bounds at the 34. It's a gain of 15 for Eggert, and another first down for UMD.
6: And yeah, that aggressive, it appeared to be a reach block again. Going to the wide side of the field. Belly read option. Bootleg. I can go back to being Schwami for a little while, Jeff.
1: There you go. You can call plays at this level. First down at the Winona State 34-yard line. Welch now in at running back for UMD. Two receivers to either side. Winona State with three hands on the ground here on first down, and Eggert to throw. Comes to the near side, caught at the 30-yard line and stepping out of bounds.
6: Oh!
1: It's Parker Shue, and a flag as he's hit late out of bounds. And that will be a half the distance to the goal line, I believe.
6: Yeah, he was knocked out of bounds, did not go down, came back in. Was literally turning around to stop, and he just got leveled. Yeah, that I don't know that the player realized that he had gone out of bounds. I'm going to say that it did not look like someone was being, did not look to be egregious or intentional, but it
1: was a late hit.
6: A late hit, and it wasn't a kiss on the cheek.
1: Ball is placed just outside the Winona State 14-yard line. First down for UMD as they have driven twice here in the second half. Welch remains the running back. Two receivers to the left. To the right, rather. One to the left. That's Flaherty on the boundary side. And Welch up the middle. No, Eggert keeps it. Great ball fake, but he's running for his life. And it fooled everyone except the Winona State defender on that side.
8: Pressure to knock down by number 44, Brent.
1: By 44.
6: Fooled everyone except for who needed to be fooled.
1: Correct. That's a loss of two. And back out to the 16-yard line. Two receivers to the left and one to the right. Riley, the running back. And a give. Riley off left tackle. Out to the 15-yard line, has the edge, 10, Riley to the 5, driving, touchdown, flag down, it's going to come back. There's two flags down.
6: And again, it's great for offensive holding to be called.
1: Well, we thought it was a touchdown, and I don't think that's going to stand.
6: Well, it was. Past tense.
1: Oh, it's even worse. It's not a hold. It's a chop block. That's going to cost UMD 15 yards. And it'll put them outside the 30. Leo Smalley, the senior from Chaska, is flagged. And the ball now is at the 31-yard line. It's going to be second and 26 for the Bulldogs there.
6: You know, if you can pick up 10 yards per play, get it in, get a manageable field goal.
1: All right, Patterson in the backfield now.
6: I try to score, heck with it.
1: Four receivers in the pattern for UMD, and now Ryder moves from right to left behind Eggert. And the give, here's Ryder Patterson. Keeps his feet inside the 25 and struggles forward. They're going to say his knee hit at the 25, so that's a gain of six. It's going to bring up third down and about 20 for UMD. They are getting the ball to the middle of the field. The flag is now hanging limp on the pole. Third down. See what's in the playbook here. Two receivers to either side again for UMD. They're showing blitz on the Winona side. They have four hands on the ground and two linebackers. Eggert to throw. Corner pressure. Steps around it. Eggert now looking, looking, looking, and he's brought down. And
6: they say fumble
1: at the 26. Winona saying he fumbled.
9: There's a fumble on the field.
1: The ball is free, and Eggert has it. So UMD will keep possession. And Henson is coming out again. Henson's career long is 52 yards. This one is going to be about 43, it looks like, out of Patterson's hold to give UMD the lead. Right hash mark. 1:37 to go in the third quarter. UMD trying to get back in front. Snap, set, kick is on the way, low line drive, has the distance, and it is no good. So the game remains 6-6, and Winona gets the ball back. We have a television timeout, so we'll take one here of 60 seconds. 6-6 at Mulaski Stadium. Bulldog football comes your way at KDAL.
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1: Back at Mulaski Stadium. And Winona has the ball. They show bunch to the near side, single receiver to the left. And Flottmeyer. Winona's found it hard to move the ball here in the second half. Flottmeyer goes over the middle. It's caught and spinning away and finding some yardage out past the 35-yard line to the 40 for Winona's Jake Schultz. That's a first down. Gain of 13 for Winona State.
6: Yeah, UMD offensively has really, the score doesn't say it, but it's dominated. They've shot themselves in the foot three or four series. Now, defense, They've got it. They've got to hold him up until they figure out what's going on.
1: And now a give off tackle to A.J. Moore, and he's brought down after a gain of about 3 yards by the interior of the Bulldog defensive line. 52, Max Sparatos on the stop.
6: So it wasn't team picture then?
1: No,
6: okay,
1: not quite.
6: It's into the defense line.
1: That's a very special moment.
6: Okay,
1: just when you have a gang tackle.
6: I'm not a professional play-by-play guy.
1: Neither am I.
6: Who knew?
1: Second down and 7 at the 44-yard line now. Winona State sends 3 receivers to the right. No one strong to the left. And now here's a give outside. Oh. They go to the short side, and Krause comes up to make the hit against Jamani Muhammad at the 44-yard line. Really no gain there. Are they going to give him past the 45? Let's see. One linesman on the far side.
6: 44.
1: They got him at the 44, so it's going to be 3rd and 7 for Winona State.
6: And good job just spreading them out a couple.
1: And that is the end of the third quarter. So we will take a 60-second timeout. 6-6, Bulldogs and Winona State. 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
1: 3rd down and 7 for Winona State with Greg Smartwood, Jeff Papas with you. As the fourth quarter begins from Alaska Stadium, a 6-6 tie and a big play coming here. 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Ready to go. And the snap. Quarterback to throw. Bulldogs bring pressure. Lob down the sideline, and it is incomplete. Jarrett Bennett on the coverage. I think the pressure made him alter that throw, which was intended for George Rollin, the third, and Winona faces 4th and 7 at its 44-yard line.
6: Absolutely. That was going to be a post. He was supposed to be coming to the middle of the field, cutting in, catch, you know, the ball being thrown down the middle. It was thrown to the outside because he was forced to make a bad throw, bad decision. But they brought everything but the kitchen sink there.
1: Schuett now will punt at the 44-yard line of Winona State. Patterson standing at the UMD 17. The wind is kicking up again, and here's the kick. High end over end. Hits at the 27 and sticks. Get away from that football, guys.
6: Yeah.
1: As the poison call is made, and UMD will.
6: And I thought it hit a Bulldog.
1: Yeah, I thought it did too, but we'll. UMD is being given possession here.
6: Wow.
1: It rolls dead at the 21.
6: I thought it hit a Bulldog.
1: Look again. They have a poison call for a reason. Oh, they said it was touched first by a Winona player. It did touch a UMD player coming back, Gavin Schmidt, but it had already hit a Winona player by that time.
6: Okay.
1: So Bulldogs catch a break there, and it's first down at the 21-yard line, a 6-6 tie, 14 minutes, 44 seconds to go in the fourth quarter.
6: If someone had told me it'd be 6-6 starting the fourth quarter, I'd told them they're crazy.
1: Two receivers now to the left side. And Houghton to the right. Eggert cuts up field, and there he goes. Eggert to the 35. He's got a first down and a pickup of 14 yards.
6: Yeah, I'm not a quarterback coach. I'm not a quarterback whisperer, but I'd be telling Eggert to stop cutting back. He just doesn't have a good, quick, solid cut. He should be running that ball straight down the field and stop trying to cut back.
15: For injury to the defense.
1: Yeah, but defensive injury.
6: Probably would have been good for another 5 yards. I'll take a first down.
1: And they have a defensive back who's already wearing a club. And they were telling me about that before the game, the Winona State broadcasters. And it looks as though He's been hit right there, and I believe that is Jacob Anderson, a senior from Maple Grove, but... That is him. And they are checking out the area of his cast, presumably on his wrist or on his forearm. Now he's up and heading off. Remember when Aaron Roth played with a cast on and intercepted a pass?
6: Yeah. Yeah, but not everyone's a turtle, so.
1: No, but he was playing slot corner because they're almost out of defensive backs due to injury at that point in time, and he picked off a pass wearing a club, which I thought was remarkable. All right, first down, UMD at the 36-yard line, two receivers to the far side. And Cameron Bagali to the near side now. And Johnson is the running back. And he has the ball. Johnson cuts back, 40, 45, 50, Johnson. Inside the 45 and down at the Winona State 44-yard line, a gain of 20. First down for UMD.
6: Now, I give DJ permission to cut back. Eckert, I do not. DJ cuts back, he planted, he was gone. Really good job opening the hole. Like I said, Winona's been selling out, especially at DJ, but they've been selling out to maintain, contain. You get upfield, cut back is a good 5 to 10 yards extra. That cutback is going to be a special run for them. Bulldogs going in the end of the fourth quarter.
1: And here's Johnson again. And this time they key him, and they're going to get hit in the backfield. Forward progress would be a four-yard loss to the 48-yard line. They were looking to go to the well once again there and did not get where they wanted to go. Total yardage, 267 to 140 for UMD now. Now it's 302
6: problem to 140. Is you cannot give up all that penetration. It doesn't matter what play you're running.
1: All right.
6: You get penetration like that, you are doomed.
1: And Bagali out wide to the far side. Patterson to the near side. Second down and 14 for UMD at the Winona State 48-yard line. 13 minutes and 3 seconds to play in a 6-6 tie. Eggert to pass, and he goes down the left sideline, and it is incomplete and intended for Bagala. And on the coverage for Winona State was Kevin Lewis, who did not have his face turned towards the ball, so he better not make contact, and it's third down.
6: He's running with them, and basically what he did, and it was legal, is obstructing his ability to come back. Because he had to come back through him to make the catch, and he doesn't have to yield the ground.
1: Third down and 14. And
6: again, UMB shot themselves in the foot in this series again. We've got to maintain consistency.
1: Eggert to throw. On the run, comes to the near side. It's caught. And sliding down inside the 40-yard line is Flaherty, and they're going to put him right at the 40. It's a gain of 9. It brings up fourth down and 6 for the Bulldogs at the Winona State 40-yard line.
6: Gutsy call.
1: Four down territory. Here they go. And they're going to go for it. They bunch to the near side. And Eggert to throw. Near side. Caught by Ogile inside the 30. Down to the 26. It's a 14-yard gain and a first down as the Bulldogs convert a fourth and 6.
6: The name Ogile has been associated with a lot of really, really good plays for quite a while here.
1: First down, Bulldogs at the Winona State 26-yard line. Patterson in the slot. Poncelet out wide to the far side. And we have a whistle. We're going to get a timeout taken by Winona State with 12 minutes and 9 seconds to go. Bulldogs driving. 30-second break from Mulaski Stadium. 6-6 here on KDAL.
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1: All right, back at Mulaski Stadium. And UMD is driving. First down, Winona State takes a timeout on defense.
6: Yeah, that Ogile pass, quick hitting pass, middle of the field, that's really what's worked well. I don't know why they're so worried about whether or not they can push the ball downfield. I mean, with what they've been doing over the middle of the field on the fast hitting plays, the quick slants, the drag routes and stuff like that, you don't have to be able to throw the ball downfield. I mean, it helps loosen up the defense a little bit, but.
1: All right, Welch now in at running back for UMD. Flaherty and Patterson out wide to the left. Poncelet wide to the right. And the quarterback keeps. Eggert. Stiff arm, and he gets out of bounds at the 22-yard line. That's a gain of four. Second down and six. Clock stops with 12:05 to go.
6: 4 yards, cloud of dust. I'll take it. I'd prefer to stay in bounds. I think Coach Weishi is saying the same thing. Hey, buddy, nice job. Turn up field and keep it in bounds.
1: That's your quarterback, too, though. You don't have any problem with him stepping out of bounds.
6: That's true.
1: Second down and six. Ball is at the Winona State 22-yard line. Johnson, the running back, a little more conventional runner, you would think. Bulldogs in pistol. Nick Ogile tight to the boundary side. The give is to Johnson. And he is stacked up right at the line of scrimmage for no gain. Third down and six coming up for Winona State on the stop. 97, Travis Alvin, a senior from Randolph, Wisconsin. Third down.
6: Yeah, from up here, it looked like he should have been going cutting back. He tried to stay true to the hole, which is off tackle right, but there was nobody off tackle left. It was nothing but green.
1: All right, trips to the far side now. UMD with a third down and six at the Winona State 22-yard line. Patterson and Flaherty, the slot receivers. Poncelet is wide. Quarterback to throw. Over the middle, it skips it in. Intended for Flaherty at the 15-yard line. It's fourth down.
6: Yep, they're going
1: to. And Henson will come out to attempt a field goal. Got to get UMD in the lead here. 10 minutes and 52 seconds to play. And this one is going to be, what, about 39 yards out of Patterson's hold on the near side hash mark. Snap. It's a fake. Patterson runs. He has the edge. 20, 15, first down at the 10. Ryder Patterson, the holder. And the Bulldogs work a fake field goal and pick up a first down.
6: What I'd said the last time that Patterson, Ryder Patterson, is a scary holder to have. Wow. That's a gutsy call.
1: Now, when you run that play, you have to be very careful if you are the holder not to have your knee on the ground when the snap
6: catch
1: comes because
6: ball.
1: You down yourself.
6: Yep.
1: So Patterson had to sell that. And the Bulldogs have a first down and goal at the Winona State 9-yard line. Johnson up the middle, and he gets to about the 7 and is stacked up there. Pickup of 2. Second down and goal for UMD. Under 10 minutes to play in a 6-6 tie.
8: Tackled on the play by number 97,
6: Travis Elvin. DJ's looking for a hole there. He had a hole, but it was very quick. If he just hits the hole running, he's probably pretty close to the goal line on that. I want to see him just absolutely attack the hole in this next couple of plays.
1: Pickup of 2. UMD has held the ball 10 minutes longer than Winona, 27-52 to this point. And they're wearing out that defense. Patterson in motion now stops right behind Ogile. And it's a play action. And Eggert is sacked at the 20-yard line. Oh, what a defensive play that was by Blake Schroffnagel, a senior from Mayville, Wisconsin. And the Bulldogs are...
6: And he twisted his knee up, too. He took him down. Then after taking him down, he rolled again and spun Eggert around.
1: He's cramped. And that has been an issue with Jacob through the first three games of this season. UMD's backup quarterback situation is a little tenuous as Austin Randall was injured scoring the winning touchdown against Augustana. Riley Grossman is the backup quarterback from Lakeville North, and behind him is true freshman Ford Richardson. And this is a fella that the Bulldogs are very, very high on. He is a true... He is a phenomenal athlete, and the Bulldogs are excited about him, but they don't want to necessarily have to run a true freshman in a situation like this. But now, Eggert has to leave the game for a play.
6: Right.
1: Because he is the player that is down, and Charlotte Buxbaum is out there stretching out a cramp in his left calf. They're getting him hydrated. And they are going to get him up now. And he will head off. And he's going to be assisted off.
6: I think he got twisted up. I think he got rolled over.
1: But Charlotte went in and just immediately started to stretch out his left calf. Might have been both. So the question now is who will run the show, and it is Ford Richardson, number 16, the true freshman, coming in at quarterback.
6: I tell you what, I go Wildcat. I would have gone Wildcat with Ryder.
1: And from Marquette, Michigan, Ford Richardson, now at quarterback for UMD. His first play is a Bulldog. Third down and goal from the 20, and he hands it off. And here's O'Malley to the 15, keeps driving. He gets down to about the 12, so it's a gain of 8. And it brings up fourth down. And once again,
6: fourth and one.
1: Here's Drew Henson.
6: Well, they're going to be watching Ryder on this one pretty tight.
1: You know, Winona State probably will too. This will be a 30-yard attempt.
6: Knees down.
1: Ball is on the near side hash. Snap, set, kick is on the way, and it is... no good.
6: What the?
1: So we play on. 6-6 the score, 8:14 to go, and we're back in 60 seconds on KDAL.
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1: Well, Winona State will take over now at the 20-yard line. After the missed field goal, Henson 2-for-4 today. He's hit twice from 36 yards, missed from 42, and now from 30.
6: And that kick looked good. It looked like everything went well, so it was just a miss, it looks like. Now, defensively, they need to basically step up. UMD's shot themselves in the foot offensively. Half of their drives they've had, they just shot themselves in the foot.
1: Smith is the running back on first down, trips to the field side on the right. Lottmeyer to throw, and he takes a shot downfield, underthrown, and coming back for the ball and making the catch at midfield is Dion Prolo, and that is his second catch of the season for Winona State. And we have two players down, one for each team back at the 10-yard line, but a deep shot by Winona, and they are in business at the Bulldog 48-yard line.
6: And that's a ball that should have been defended, I don't want to say better, but it should have been defended easily, actually.
1: Tyrone McCoy thinks so, too. He's a fellow shaking his head as he
6: gets
1: back. Ball was underthrown, and McCoy couldn't come back for the ball. And to his credit, Prolo spotted it and did. But now the Bulldog defense under the gun. We have 8 minutes to play in a 6-6 game.
6: No, now it's all about makeup. I mean, you just let your boys down. Go make a play now.
1: The injured player is 74, Jake Zimniarski, sophomore from New Lenox, Illinois. The gain of 32 yards
6: big momentum changer. But you see, McCoy's the type of player that can turn this field around real quickly. And I just have a feeling he's looking to do something special now.
1: First down for Winona State at the Bulldog 48-yard line. They have not done much in the second half offensively, Winona. But they hit a deep shot here. Flottmeyer, play action, comes to the right. And it is incomplete, intended for Schultz in front of Preston McQueen. Incomplete at the 45, second and 10.
6: They're spreading it out, though, now. They're trying to loosen up the defense. They haven't been able to do anything, like you said. So what are they going to do? They're going to spread it out, throw the ball around a little bit. They're going to try to come back, hit in the middle.
1: Second down and 10 at the Bulldog 48-yard line. Three receivers left, one right for Flottmeyer. Now 14 out of 20 for 111 yards, and he looks to throw. Bulldogs bring pressure, stands in there, throws to the right. It's incomplete, but receiver had gone out of bounds anyway. The official on that side with his hat off could not have been legally completed anyway to Ginsky, and it's third down.
6: They're bringing a lot of pressure. UMB got there late.
1: Third down and 10 at the Bulldog 48-yard line. He will send three receivers to the left again. Flottmeyer takes the snap, looks to throw. Bulldogs bring pressure again. Deep shot down the near side, and it is incomplete.
6: Wow, I thought a flag was
1: going to be thrown. Jared Bennett with stride for stride coverage there. Fourth down. Ginsky, the intended receiver.
6: Good job, the defense stepping up. Really good. This is exactly what the offense needs to see is, hey, we got your back. Now go win this game for us. Perfect time for it.
1: UMD has outgained Winona 333 to 172. And now the punt. High, end over end. Fair catch made by Patterson at the 18-yard line. UMD takes over. 7:26 left. All its timeouts and a 6-6 tie. Well, it's been nerve-wracking, if nothing else.
6: Well, the thing is that the yardage difference plays right into what I've said. UMD has been shooting themselves in the foot on their offensive drives. Half the drives, they've absolutely shot themselves in the foot. Unforced errors, basically. So they're the better team, clearly. But right now, Winona State doesn't realize that. They don't believe it anymore.
1: Johnson, the running back, first down UMD at the 18-yard line. And DJ gets the ball. He goes off left tackle. Second tier, 20, 25, 30, up the middle. Go, go, go! At the 50, 40, 30. Derek Johnson, there is a flag down. As Johnson scores, there's a flag down at the 26-yard line.
6: First thing I did, rather than step on your call, I started looking for a flag, and what the heck? There it is.
1: Now we'll take a look and see if you see a holding penalty here on the left side.
6: Well, right now, I'll tell you, for number 69, they're wrong. Wrong. 69 doesn't hold. That's pure poo.
1: Ugh. So that will back UMD up half the distance now instead of a 82-yard touchdown run for Johnson. UMD now has a first down and about 18 yards to go.
6: I have a feeling by the way he's responding.
1: Or it's a downfield hold. They're going to put the ball at the 16-yard line. So it's going to be first down and 13 for UMD. But, boy, that play worked perfectly. And Johnson, who is now on the bench for a rest. Alex Riley is the running back. First down and 13 for UMD. Riley now moves up to the right of the quarterback. And Eggert to throw. Near side, he's looking downfield for catcher Langness, and that's interference.
6: Yep,
1: he had the hand on him, and no flag is thrown, and the Bulldog bench and fans are irate.
6: That wasn't a hand on him, he flat out pushed.
1: I I don't know how in the heck you missed that, frankly. That is
6: a whiplash.
1: There's no excuse for that. Let's put it that way. Second down and 13 for UMD.

0: pass interference very well in this league.
1: No, they don't, and that was proof positive of that. Eggert to throw. Steps up. Down the side for Patterson. Oh. Incomplete. Right at the sticks. He threw it a little bit too far. It's fourth down, and UMD will have to kick with 6:19 to pull.
0: And he was getting molested in the backfield, so, I mean, just trying to get rid of the ball.
1: All right, Henson on the punt.
0: This is the type of game where you let them stick around too long and you wind up.
1: Yeah.
0: You just wind up making one mistake too many.
1: Henson standing at the 3-yard line.
0: Oh!
1: And a kick off the side of his foot, and it's going to go out of bounds. At the UMD 37-yard line.
0: Is that even a 17-yard
1: punt? That's
0: a
1: 19-yard punt, and Winona takes over at the 37-yard line.
0: They're almost in field goal range right now.
1: Now the defense has to stand up and be counted once again. They've held Winona State to 172 yards today. And they're going to have to do it again.
0: This takes one missed tackle. Be the whole game.
1: Three receivers to the right and one to the left.
0: Now by the end of this game, the Bulldogs are going to have 400 yards of offense versus 200 for Winona.
1: Muhammad up the middle, and he is hit right past the line of scrimmage, a gain of a couple of yards. And the first player to him for UMD, 49, Michael Brugers, the sophomore from Champlin Park. They gave him one, second and nine at the Bulldog 36. 5:55 to go. Winona has two timeouts. They show bunch to the far side, single receiver to the near side. Quarterback to throw. Bulldogs get some pressure, and he goes deep down the middle, and it is incomplete at the 5-yard line. It was into double coverage. Ginsky tried to come back for the ball. McQueen on the coverage had him stride for stride along with Joey Krause. It'll be third down.
0: And that, you know, I have to call it straight. That could have been called defensive pass interference. Absolutely. So it wasn't obvious. It wasn't a push off. But when the receiver tried to come back for the ball, the defender ran through him.
1: We've seen less called. We've seen more go uncalled. Third down and nine. The Bulldog 36-yard line, same look. Now they shift out of it and they bring motion to the left to give them twins, two to either side. Bulldogs rush three, and we get a whistle and a timeout taken by UMD on defense.
0: Part of the snap, timeout. Weezy didn't like something he saw. Did not like it.
1: Well, not a bad time to take one here. It's a big play. Third down and nine.
0: Well, absolutely.
1: They are probably out of field goal range.
0: Yeah, but at this point, they're in four-down territory, so.
1: True, but the only kick they've tried today, UMD has blocked. It was an extra point.
0: Yeah, that's true.
1: Evan Swanstrom is the kicker for Winona State.
0: And that's not something you fix at halftime, you know, blocked kick like that. That's
1: right.
0: You need to go film study for that.
1: That's a scheme thing, and UMD spends an awful lot of time on it. And so far, it's saving their bacon because it's a 6-6 game now. 5 minutes, 31 seconds to play in the fourth quarter. Now we can say regulation time. Winona has third and nine at the UMD 36. The timeout is over. Twins look for Winona State. Smith is the running back to the left of quarterback Flottmeyer. Takes the snap, Flottmeyer over the middle, caught, and it's a first down at the Bulldog 25-yard line by Jake Schultz. Little slant in, made the catch, and Winona gets a fresh set. Now they're in field goal range.
0: Yes, they are. What are we looking for time?
1: Oh, 5:13 to go.
0: If we can hold them for a field goal, I'm not worried. Jim's got plenty of time to score if we hold them for a field goal.
1: First down, Winona at the Bulldog 25. 5 minutes to play. Three receivers to the right. That's the boundary side, so they stuff.

0: boundary here. Yeah, fake to Muhammad. Quarterback to the near side, Flottmeyer, and it is caught at the 18-yard line by Ginsky.
1: Pitch and catch, those little 5-7 yard catches like that. Tough to defend.
0: Gain of eight.
1: They're saying you got to get some pressure there, but the pressure has not been getting to him of late. We've been bringing sometimes six defenders that have not been harassing him.
0: Now we'll look back at the bench. 17 on the play clock. We're down to 4:23 to go on the clock moving. Second down. Where Winona State at the Bulldog 18-yard line. And here's a give, and it's Muhammad. Brought down. And I think he's got a first down there right at the 15-yard line. So another set for Winona State. 4 minutes and 2 seconds to play.
1: I don't think they gave it to him.
0: They didn't give it to him. They said he hit at the 17. So it's going to be third and one. I thought they gave him the first down.
1: Did I?
0: All right, third and one. Motion right to left. Give. And it's caught up in the backfield. What a read by Ross Rebord. He came in and destroyed Ginsky on a jet sweep. Back at the 20-yard line, it's fourth down. What a play by Ross Rebord of Superior.
1: Absolutely. The hole opened up, and he stepped through it and never slowed down. Just drove right through him. That was a beautiful, picture-perfect tackle.
0: 37-yard field goal attempt for Swanstrom from between the hash marks. 3:05 to go.
1: Let's see if he can get this off.
0: Snap, set, kick is on the way. What? The Bulldogs block it. It goes out of the end zone, and UMD holds. They take over.
1: Like I said, you don't fix that at halftime. That takes film work, looking at it. Holy cow. I think it was a low kick as well. That helped, but.
0: Well, the defense comes up big, and the offense has the ball back. At the 20-yard line, they have all their timeouts. The second block kick today. Winona's tried two kicks. They've both been blocked.
1: Wow.
0: And the Bulldogs take over with 2 minutes and 48 seconds to go. Two receivers to the right, one to the left. Jet sweep, Ryder Patterson to the near side. Cuts it through, 25, Patterson to the 30. And he is brought down at the 32-yard line. A gain of 12 on a first down.
1: Gain of 12, first down, out of bounds. Stops the clock. Great job. Patterson draws a lot of attention when he moves. If he's in motion, getting the ball, not getting the ball, draws a lot of attention. Good job. He got that handoff running full speed and got the corner before Winona could respond and try to close it down.
0: Two receivers left and one right. Johnson back in at the running back spot for UMD. And Johnson out to about the 34. That'll be a gain of three. Second down, probably the last play before the two-minute warning. UMD has two timeouts. They give him the 34, so it's a gain of three, and that will be the last play. We'll take the two-minute timeout here from Mulaski Stadium. It is a 6-6 tie with 2 minutes to play here on KDAL.
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0: First down, UMD. Second down, UMD, at the 34-yard line. 2 minutes to play. Bulldogs with two timeouts. And they have a second down and seven. Patterson will go wide to the far side. Flaherty in the slot to the near side. Bagala is wide. Johnson is the running back. UMD out of pistol on second and seven. Now he stands up. Johnson does and moves to the right of the quarterback. Now they'll shift him around to the other side and bring Patterson in tight to the formation on the left. Johnson keeps driving, and he struggles out to about the 38. That's going to be a gain of 4 yards. It'll bring up third down and three, a huge play for UMD. 1 minute and 47 seconds to go, and they run tempo. They're back to the line of scrimmage.
1: I don't bring Ryder Patterson in on that formation running that play because all he did is bring a defender in with him.
0: Third down and three. Pistol look for the Bulldogs.
1: Oh, he now sees where the blitz is coming from.
0: 15 on the play clock. 1:27 to go, and UMD is milking clock here. Down to five on the play clock. And now they run the play. Eggert. First down and more. 50 into Winona territory. Knocked out of bounds at the 44-yard line.
1: 18 yards. Three or four more plays like that, and you'll understand why they're milking clock.
0: Yes.
1: Yeah, exactly.
0: They had to see something, Greg.
1: Yep.
0: I mean, you wouldn't run the clock down like that unless you knew there was something that you could exploit.
1: Or they figured something out, and they feel they've got this. Just don't screw up. We've got the plays now. We know how to attack this defense. And the defense has got to be worn out.
0: First down at the 44-yard line. UMD has 35 and a half minutes of possession here. Patterson comes in motion, high snap, and Ryder takes the handoff and turns it upfield early and is hit at the 42. It's a gain of four. We're down to a minute 10 to go.
1: That's snap crap. That's got to get figured out quickly. You can't be having him leave his feet like that, especially at Ryder's coming across the middle again on the bubble sweep, jet sweep. He gets a hit that running. It's really hard to hold him in with less than 5 yards of gain on it.
0: Second and eight. Ball is at the Winona 42. 48 seconds to play. Eggert looking. Quick hitter to the middle. Caught by Patterson. Looking for the sideline. Gets out of bounds at the 34. He knew right where the sticks were. That's a first down. Whole playbook is open for UMD. 42 seconds with two timeouts. And they have it now at the Winona State 34-yard line.
1: That's a big-time play. It really is. Seems simple, but like you said, Patterson went out of bounds, stopped the clock, knew where the sticks were. I think they actually robbed him of a yard. But
0: just a little insert route there by Ryder. First down at the Winona State 34-yard line. Eggert to Johnson, breaks a tackle, gets forward inside the 30, still driving to the 27, and now they probably use a timeout.
1: Yep.
0: Yeah, they do.
1: Swami Jeff.
0: Thank you.
1: Yes.
0: Paul Allen would call that an elite football match. Well, that was a nice individual effort by DJ there. He broke a tackle at the line of scrimmage and then found his way forward, breaking the grasp of Tayden Thomas, number 50, junior defensive lineman. And now the Bulldogs have the ball at the Winona 28-yard line with 35 seconds to play, second and three with one timeout.
1: Yeah, realistically, what do we need? 8 yards to really have a nice, a good chip shot.
0: Again, Henson's career long is 52.
1: A little bit of a wind at his back, but really it's
0: not much of a wind now. It's pretty well died out.
1: Yep.
0: But we'll see.
1: I prefer to get further away from his longest kick than closer.
0: Yes.
1: That's kind of my preference.
0: But the ball is between the hash marks now, and I would expect it would stay there.
1: Well, stay there or go to the right hash mark. I don't think the right hash mark's a problem. Kicking from the left just seems awkward to me.
0: All right, two receivers left and one right. Johnson remains the running back. Flaherty wide, Patterson in the slot. Poncelet wide to the near side. Eggert keeps it wide open field, 25. He's at the 20, brought down at the 19. It's a first down for UMD. Now get up to spike the ball. They're signaling. Get to the line and spike. Clock moving. And Winona takes a timeout.
1: Thank you. Thank you very much.
0: I don't know if they didn't have their personnel on, but there's 19 seconds to play.
1: Well, you don't need personnel to watch them spike the ball.
0: No, you
1: know they're spiking it.
0: That's true.
1: I mean, just line up. I believe that's the world where some people in my orbit says, oopsies, thank you.
0: We're going to put time back on the clock now to 22 seconds.
1: So we have how many timeouts? One left.
0: One left.
1: So you run a play, watch the clock tick down, try to pick up positive yardage, get it all to the middle of the field, and call timeout with 4 seconds left?
0: Thereabouts. Both teams with one timeout. So UMD does have a little bit of flexibility here. They have a first down. That's the important thing.
1: Yep.
0: At the Winona State 19-yard line.
1: And they didn't have to waste it down in the ball.
0: Right. Because Winona State called timeout for them.
1: 22 seconds, though. You run one play. You don't mess around. You run one play. You might even push it to the end zone right now. Give it a try. But I try to get a 5-yard pickup middle of the field.
0: First down to the 19-yard line.
1: Just don't let DJ get caught in the backfield. They've been shooting the gaps for him.
0: And here's the snap. It's DJ running to the left. Cuts to the middle and is brought down at the 20. It's a loss of one, but the ball is between the hash marks. And UMD with 14 seconds to go is going to let the clock run down and let Drew Henson try to win it.
1: Did you see that? He was running to the left and he stopped. He had 3-4 yards. Go, continue. Nope. He tried to get in the middle of the field, which they kind of ripped him off on that.
0: UMD takes its timeout with 3 seconds to play.
1: I was wrong. I said 4.
0: It is second down. It'll be a 37-yard attempt for Drew Henson, who has made 2 and missed 2 today. He's hit twice from 36.
1: I
0: missed
1: overtime.
0: From 43 and missed from 30.
1: I hate overtime in college. So
0: I'll tell you what, after the last one I saw, I don't care for much either. So the ball game is on the right foot of Drew Henson.
1: And right now he's thinking, you know what? I owe you guys.
0: Patterson will hold. Right between the hash marks.
1: Fake it. Run it in, Patterson.
0: I've tried one of those already today.
1: No, we're not. That's a really not intelligent.
0: Here problem. It is. It's actually 38 yards from between the hash marks. 3 seconds to play. Drew Henson ready.
1: Oh,
0: and Winona's going to take a timeout and ice him.
1: Yeah.
0: Well, anticlimax, as they say. And now Winona State will talk it over one last time. Both teams out of timeouts. If he misses, we'll have overtime. If he makes it, the Bulldogs will breathe a big sigh of relief. They've got 400 yards of offense today. You predicted 400. They have it right on the nose right now. So Swami.
1: Swammed up. I swammed.
0: Winona State has 189.
1: I thought they'd get to 200, but it's been a dominant game.
0: Here we go. Patterson to hold. Ball between the hash marks. Drew Henson ready. Snap, set, kick is on the way, and it is good! Henson wins it! Just over the bar, Drew Henson with no time remaining.
1: He's getting mauled. He's getting destroyed out there. Yeah, that was a bad snap. He had a stutter step, and he just liked it. He did not get to follow through. Did you see that?
0: Yeah.
1: He just liked it.
0: and he just got it over the crossbar.
1: Yes, because that's an easy kick for him, but he just purely liked it, was not able to follow through and get a good solid kick. That was all he can get standing flat-footed and swinging a leg.
0: Bulldogs win it 9-6. We will take a two-minute timeout and come back with our post-game show next. What a ball game here on KDAL.
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0: 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Boy, just a regular walk through the park here for the Bulldogs this afternoon. They gain 400 yards of offense. They score 9 points. And they win it on the last play of the game. 9-6 to go to 3-1. A gut-wrenching loss for Winona, which drops to 1-3. But there's something about this team. There's no give in them. And they did. They played their second straight game today without two of their top wide receivers. Were really unable to stretch the field. And won the game by grit and guile. And another good defensive performance. Just a terrific game. We come to you from the Gichigumi Tattoo broadcast booth, Gichigumi Tattoo Studio, two Twin Ports locations, Gichigumi Tattoo on London Road in Duluth, and Sorry Dad Tattoo Studio on Tower Avenue in Superior. 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We have some unusual ones for you today.
1: Well, with a 6-9 game, there's not a lot of them.
0: No, there's not a lot of them. 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The Bulldogs do not score a touchdown and win anyway by a score of 9-6. Well, they didn't score one that counted. Let's put it that way.
1: Don't you have the stats? Can't you tell us when the last time UMD won a game without scoring a touchdown is?
0: No, I have no idea.
1: Well, Jeffrey.
0: I know. But
1: disappointed.
0: I would be disappointed in me, too, if I were you. maybe you could go ask the sports information guy while I read the highlights, because that's his job to know it. Would you like to? Okay, he's going to go do it. You don't call him the best color man in the league for nothing. As he's going to check that out, I don't happen to have that information ahead of me. Yeah, he's leaving, but he's going to ask, and we're going to see if they have the answer for us. All right, let's get to it. The first half, well, a defensive battle as UMD scored first on a field goal by Drew Henson of 26 yards, but it was set up on a long pass, one of the only ones the Bulldogs hit today, to Jacob Houghton. Riley remains in at running back, but Gallo in motion left to right. Now stops, and here is Eggert looking to throw. Has time across his body. Has his man into Winona territory down the sideline, inside the 30-yard line. It's still on his feet. And finally stepping out of bounds is 84, Jacob Houghton, a tight end from Racine. And that is a gain inside the Winona State 30-yard line. Gain of 39 yards. And Houghton finishing with two catches for 49 yards today as the Bulldogs used just about everybody on the depth chart at wide receiver today. Set up the field goal. Winona State came back, though. The only touchdown for either team in the game capped a nine-play, 43-yard drive. And it was Nolan Ginsky receiving a touchdown pass from Jackson Flottmeyer, excuse me, of 8 yards. But the Bulldogs blocked the extra point. And the next time you hear somebody say it doesn't mean anything, yeah, it means a lot. And it meant a lot today. No two ways about that. 6-3 Winona at the half. Bulldogs then came back. They held Winona to three and out, and then drove nine plays, 75 yards in 5 minutes and 3 seconds, and got a field goal from Henson from 26 yards to make it 6-6. And that set up drama, high drama, in the fourth quarter. As they got the ball down close to the goal line, thanks in part to a fake field goal. And this one is going to be, what, about 39 yards out of Patterson's hold on the near side hash mark. Snap. It's a fake. Patterson runs. He has the edge. 20, 15, first down at the 10. Ryder Patterson, the holder. And the Bulldogs work a fake field goal and pick up a first down. And it did not lead to anything, unfortunately. The Bulldogs missed a field goal there. And Winona got the ball back, drove the field, and they had a third down play right outside the Bulldog 30-yard line, and Ross Rebord of Superior made the defensive play of the year so far for these Bulldogs. So it's going to be third and one. I thought they gave him the first down.
1: Did I?
0: All right, third and one. Motion right to left. Give, and it's caught up in the backfield. What a read by Ross Rebord. He came in and destroyed Ginsky on a jet sweep. Back at the 20-yard line, it's fourth down. Well, you got a little excited there, but certainly no more than we did on the next play. They attempted a field goal. Swanstrom, the field goal kicker. Winona tried two kicks from placement today. They had one thing in common. 37-yard field goal attempt for Swanstrom from between the hash marks. 3:05 to go.
1: Let's see if he can get this off.
0: Snap, set, kick is on the way. Blocked! The Bulldogs block it. It goes out of the end zone, and UMD holds. They take over. And the blocked field goal kept the score 6-6 and gave UMD the ball at 2 minutes and 48 seconds to go. They drove 60 yards in 10 plays, and with 3 seconds to go, both teams called timeout because, well, they all wanted to ice Drew Henson, I guess. I don't know, but the Bulldogs took one to give him an opportunity. Winona State took one to ice him, and it didn't matter. Henson the hero. Here we go. Patterson to hold. Ball between the hash marks. Drew Henson ready. Snap, set. Kick is on the way, and it is good! Henson wins it! Just over the bar, Drew Henson with no time remaining. 38 yards, and that's your ball game. UMD wins it 9-6. Greg did some searching on the AI machine. Bulldogs, when they beat Mankato last season, did not score an offensive touchdown. Won that game thanks to three field goals from Jaden Apgar. Won that game. But the last time UMD won a game without scoring an offensive touchdown is going to take some record keeping. I'm not certain when that was, to be honest. But then I don't remember seeing one. I've only been doing this for 17 years. So it is possible, but I do not recall it. Let's put it that way. And the Bulldogs win it today by a score of 9-6.
1: Fleisch said he remembers one but doesn't know when.
0: Okay, well, what? So Fleisch did it for probably, 10 years before I did. So let's just say it doesn't happen often. I'm glad it happened today, but it didn't happen. Doesn't happen often. Let's get to the scoreboard by Minnesota Power. 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The Bulldogs winning, as we mentioned, of course, 9-6, as you've been listening all afternoon. Concordia wins at home over Bemidji State, 34-31. They have already won more games than they won all of last season. They are 2-2. Augustana goes to 3-1. Their only loss to UMD, as they defeated Moorhead 45-21 this afternoon at the KO. Minnesota State Mankato goes to 4-0, and they defeated Northern at home 35-17 this afternoon. Minot State wins for the first time. Two teams the Bulldogs will face later on this season as they defeated Southwest 59-0 at Herb Parker Stadium. That is almost undoubtedly the largest win for Minot since they've been in the NSIC, and they win it big today. USF held on to defeat Mary this afternoon at the Community Bowl in Bismarck by 40-34. USF goes to 3-1. Mary goes to 2-2. And about 7 minutes into the game in Wayne, Nebraska tonight, Wayne State is already up 10 points on Jamestown. The Jimmies already having a long season that is only going to get longer. They will come to Mulaski Stadium later on this fall. And it's 10-0 for Wayne in that one. Our stats brought to you by Centricity Credit Union. Offices in Hermantown, Duluth, and Superior, or online anytime at centricity.org. UMD outgains Winona State today 400-189. So as Greg mentioned, there's one team that really deserved it by the stats today. And UMD has done this to all four of their opponents. They did it to Slippery Rock and couldn't beat them. They did it to Augustana and won late. They did it to Wayne and deserved to win, and they've done it again today to Winona State. So, you know, defensively, this is a talented group of players, and they're showing it.
1: They're the cardiac kids.
0: They are.
1: In a different form.
0: They are.
1: Absolutely.
0: 400-189 in total offense. For UMD today, Derek Johnson, 18 carries for 85 yards. He would have had 200 except for that holding call. I only exaggerate slightly. He would have had 167. It was an 82-yard run that got called back by a holding call in the fourth quarter. But he still winds up with 85 yards. Jacob Eggert, his best rushing performance of the season, 16 carries, 63 yards. Alex Riley, 8 for 52. Ryder Patterson, 5 for 37 for UMD. Eggert, 13 of 22 through the air, 149 yards. He was sacked twice, no touchdowns or interceptions. Nick Ogile, Joey Flaherty, and Ryder Patterson all with 3 catches for the Bulldogs today. Leading tackler, Alan Pearson Jr., my main man in the middle. He had 7 for solos and 3 helpers today and 3.5 tackles for loss. So big 55 was in the backfield for most of the day today. For Winona State, Jackson Flottmeyer, 16 of 25 for 129 yards. 1 touchdown. The Bulldogs sacked him twice. Leading rusher was also Jackson Flottmeyer. 6 carries for 30 yards. Winona held today to 60 yards net rushing on 20 carries. So the Bulldogs doing a nice job there. Other rushers, Noah Smith, 5 for 18. Giovanni Muhammad, 7 for 13 yards. And A.J. Moore, 1 for 3. Nolan Ginsky, the leading receiver, targeted 13 times, hit 7 for 41 yards and 1 touchdown. Patrick Curtin, their leading tackler today with 13, including 11 solos and 2 unassisted. Bulldogs today had the ball for 38 minutes and 24 seconds, and that will win you a lot of ballgames. Unfortunately for them, they were 2 for 14 on third down, but 3 for 4 on fourth down, including a successful fake field goal. And Winona State 1 for 10 on third down, 1 for 1 on fourth down. UMD penalized 3 times for 32 yards. Winona 4 times for 20 yards. Total yardage again, UMD 400-189. And they win it today by 9-6. Wow.
1: Wow. I just got a text about how many times we said wow.
0: Well,
1: today. Seriously. I got a text commenting on that.
0: We certainly did. So. All right.
1: Because this was wow. I mean, all day.
0: Yeah.
1: Wow, what could happen bad? Wow, it can turn around. It's been in both directions.
0: Well, it's time for our sneak peek at next week. 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It'll be a trip up to Moorhead next week. And Steve Lockway's team looks like it hasn't lost a whole heck of a lot. They did lose today, but they're 3-1 overall, and UMD will travel up the road to Alex Nemczyk Stadium next Saturday. It is a noon kickoff. We'll have that game for you right here on the mothership.
1: That's been a tough place for the Bulldogs to play.
0: Well, it has. UMD has traditionally won there, but it has not been easy.
1: That's the point. Yep.
0: The last time